0: Sarah, Fox News. The memorandum of understanding between the U.S. and Iran has expired. And while President Trump says we are still talking, there has been no breakthrough.
1: But they're not going to make the kind of a deal that I feel is necessary. Look, we're in there for one reason. Iran cannot have a nuclear weapon.
0: And the president insists the U.S. blockade in the Strait of Hormuz is working. Earlier, the president accused U.S. ally Oman of getting in the way of negotiations by talking with Iranians about the strait, warning he could bomb them. Special envoy Jared Kushner in Israel for talks with Prime Minister Benjamin Netanyahu on a ceasefire with Hamas, with Israel calling on Hamas to disarm before any rebuilding of Gaza can begin. Israel has not made any commitments to withdraw troops from Gaza, which is a major sticking point of the plan. The prosecution has rested in the case of a Massachusetts mother accused of killing her three young children as defense witnesses take the stand.
2: Emergency doctor Michael Wolfovich testifying that Lindsay Clancy experienced a cardiac arrest on the night she killed her children and threw herself from a second floor window in a suicide attempt.
3: Blood pressure dropped, her pulse became faint, and subsequently she actually suffered a complete cardiac arrest.
2: Clancy's mother, Paula Musgrove, revealing her daughter became increasingly anxious, once telling her she had thoughts of harming the children, but testifying she'd not thought about having Clancy committed.
0: Fox's Kristen Goodwin. The prosecution argues Clancy planned to kill her three children. She has admitted to strangling them, but her lawyers say she was experiencing postpartum psychosis and shouldn't be held criminally responsible. Luigi Mangione's state murder trial in the killing of UnitedHealthcare CEO Brian Thompson, which was set to begin September 8th, has been postponed as his lawyers seek to have the case thrown out on double jeopardy grounds following his guilty plea last week on federal charges. 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
4: Hey, Skyler Cooper, and one of the most common questions I've been hearing lately is when are they going to start working on County Line Road there by 51st Street? We'll get an update from Tulsa County Commissioner Stan Salee Tuesday. We'll also be following up on that massive fire that broke out Monday morning in Glenpool. Plus your weather and traffic on the KRMG Morning News with Skyler Cooper Tuesday 5 to 9 a.m. 1023 KRMG, Tulsa's News and Talk.
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1: 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I'm Chief Meteorologist James Edelot for Fox 23 and 102.3 KRMG Tulsa's News and Talk.
2: Currently, mostly sunny skies, 87 degrees in Tulsa. 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

0: abortion will remain safe, it will remain legal, and it will remain accessible here in Massachusetts. That's my commitment.
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3: 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And so is the countdown. 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
5: 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It's 800-941-SEAN if you want to join us. I get attacked probably on a daily basis. If you are a public figure, it goes with the territory. I'm used to that part. I get more angry when friends of mine, and I mean friends of mine, are unfairly attacked. And then it's personal for me. It's not personal, you know, like you have keyboard warriors, you know, living in their parents' basement in their underwear or naked. You know, they just drop their bombs every 5 seconds on some social media platform. I don't read it. I don't care. They're meaningless to me. All of you in this audience that make this show possible, make my TV show possible, my podcast possible, I'm indebted to you because I get to do what I love. And I have friends of mine that I know their true character. I know who they are in their heart. They don't have to agree with me politically, but we are friends. And in one sense, you know, my next guest is like a brother to me. That's how deeply I feel about him. My love is real for this guy in, you know, the sense that, you know, we have a deep, abiding, real friendship that developed many years ago. We don't agree on some political things, and we have some fun fights, and then we move on. I admire what he has done with his life, how he's overcome adversity. He's been on my podcast, and he had a very tough childhood growing up. I won't give you all the details now because it's not relevant. And then I saw an unfair attack against Stephen A. Smith this weekend by what's a group called the National Association of Black Journalists. And you read the headlines that he gets an F from this group. And he, you know, accusing him of a pattern of disparaging African-American women, black women. And he got a thumbs down, whatever that means. And yeah, he has been critical of the likes of Jasmine Crockett, who has said a lot of crazy stuff, and Joy Reid, who said a lot more crazy stuff. I can play it all for you on the show. And he calls balls and strikes. He tells me what he doesn't like about Donald Trump. He tells me what he doesn't like about Democratic socialists. He thinks Democrats are destroying themselves. He thinks Donald Trump needs to not let every thought in his head, come out. He's just blunt. And we just respect each other. And he joins us now. I am more angry about this than you are. Now, I know what you said. And, you know, they attacked you. And then you responded very, very quickly. And you said, okay, if this is what you want to do,

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4: 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Linda, how long have we known Steve and I? 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
4: 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But, I mean, the guy's an amazing man, amazing character. Democrats had half a brain. They'd listen to him and Bill Maher and Joe Manchin and John Fetterman. Now, because I want conservatives to win, I'm kind of glad they're not. Let the crazies run the party, and then, you know, we can stay in power with a little luck and a little commitment from everyone listening.
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6: Fox News, I'm John Saucier. House Democrats with a field hearing in Maine after a July ICE shooting killed a 26-year-old Johann Sebastian Duran Guerrero during a vehicle stop. Massachusetts Representative Catherine Clark criticizing the lack of body cam footage during this incident.
7: This was a random stop that quickly escalated into a killing. All with ICE's body cams off.
6: Acting ICE Director David Ventrilia issued a directive demanding body cams to be in use during vehicle stops. Speaking in Auburn, Maine, House Speaker Mike Johnson says he's holding off on making a judgment until an investigation is complete.
8: But we'll say that it is a very important principle, and I think everybody understands you have to have a secure border and you have to enforce federal immigration law. And we need to do that in a balanced way, and we need to do it in a way that makes sense.
6: Border Star Tom Homan says there's an internal review for the incident. 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
18: Well, we keep things relatively mild this evening. Tomorrow, back up to the heat. 104, 105 Wednesday. Back to 99 Thursday with a couple of early morning showers possible. And then near 100 Friday, Saturday, and Sunday. I'm Chief Meteorologist James Adelot for Fox 23 and 102.3 KRMG, Tulsa's news and talk.
6: Currently, mostly sunny skies, 85 degrees in Tulsa. I'm Rodney Lay on 102.3 KRMG, Tulsa's news and talk.

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1: All right, 25 now till the top of the hour. Toll free, our number is 800-941-SEAN. 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You stop guessing and start knowing. It's really that simple. I mean, I wouldn't want to be the Democrats today. I really wouldn't. I mean, now you've got to defend this lunatic DSA individual, the Brooklyn Socialist State Assembly woman, you know, declaring shoplifting. You have a right to take any item you want from a drugstore or a store, and you ought to be able to do so without getting arrested because of the biological need to steal these items. Shoplifting should be legalized, she says. I mean, oh, okay. I'm all in on that. Sure. Whatever you say. DSA offering a tribute to Fidel Castro on his 100th birthday. Majority of Democrats now favor socialism. I mean, this is crazy stuff we're going through. We have new news on Troy Jackson. This is the guy that replaced Graham Plattner, Mr. Nazi tattoo. Not very good news on him, which we discussed earlier. And apparently you would think that things couldn't get worse for Troy Jackson. And his, you know, the reports that he has a vicious temper and he's throwing bottles of water at women. Well, if you think things couldn't get worse, they just have. Bangor Daily News reporting Jackson broke into his girlfriend's house, started to physically push her around. After he broke down the door and found her with a male friend, he promptly punched in the face and tried to strangle. Well, as bad as that situation got, it got uglier for Troy Jackson. Another guy, an Allegash man who was known, who has known the Senate candidate for decades, says he personally witnessed Jackson strike his longtime partner in the face. But it was open-handed in an incident outside a St. Francis retail store years ago. And this comes as renewed scrutiny over a separate 1988 assault documented in a police report. He told the Maine Wire about an encounter that he witnessed outside of the small pub, and you know, he was approaching the entrance when he saw Jackson standing outside, and he said, you know, caught him completely by surprise. Quote, he just open hand slapped her besides the head. Okay, Maine, where are you going to come down on this one?
2: Tell me about the incident where you witnessed Troy Jackson striking his partner or girlfriend or whatever.
3: Well, there was a pub, the general store in St. Francis, that closed up, and the owner made the pub. It was like a walk-in basement. And he made a pub, which we all used to go there quite often on the weekends. And I was going there one, I don't remember if it was Friday or Saturday, but as I approached the door, Lionel and Troy was standing outside. And all of a sudden, he just open-hand slapped her right beside the head, and her head tilted a little bit, and her hair flew. And she turned and started towards whatever vehicle they had. I didn't see what vehicle they had. And it kind of shocked me, because usually I don't let stuff like that slide. Mm-hmm. And he turned and followed her, so I continued in the building, but they left. They never came in.
2: So you didn't hear any yelling beforehand or anything?
3: Mm-hmm.
2: So he just open hand slapped her right inside the head?
3: I didn't hear their conversation because
2: right.
3: I was just
2: right.
3: approaching the...
2: But it was a closed fist, an open hand?
3: An open hand.
2: Open hand?
3: Yeah.
2: And just whacked her?
3: Yeah.
1: Does a guy ever, is it ever appropriate to raise a hand towards a woman? The answer is obviously no, never. Period. End of sentence. Full stop. Let's go to Mark in Virginia. I'm sorry, Mark in Florida. Mark, how are you? Glad you called. Happy Monday, sir.
4: Hi, happy Monday. Good afternoon, Sean. Very long time listener since your Hannity and Combs days and watch you on TV and first time caller.
1: Thank you. Glad you. I don't know why people wait so long to call. I'm glad you're out there. Glad you're with us. Don't be so shy next time. Call anytime.
4: I will. Hey, so I want to go back to the conversation you guys were having last week on the WNBA. I had a question. I haven't seen, I've listened to a lot of the networks and a lot of talk shows, and I haven't really heard anyone discuss what potential legal recourse there is for people like Caitlin Clark or Cunningham for when these cheap shots are taken, the referees, the league, no one's protecting them. If I remember correctly, Caitlin even hurt her back after that the fist in the throat maneuver a couple months ago. Is anybody, have you talked to any lawyers and see what potential recourse there is legally if the league doesn't protect them?
1: You know, look, I mean, you're playing a sport, and the last thing I'd really want to have happen is AGs get involved. Like, I'm a big hockey fan, and one of the biggest parts of hockey, and, you know, people can say, oh, I wish they weren't fighting in hockey, but if you're in any place watching a hockey game, any stadium around the country, I'm telling you, the crowd loves it. It's a part of the game. It always has been, and no big deal. I mean, they don't let them kill each other. Eventually, the refs will separate them, but it's a part of the game. I mean, in baseball, a pitcher hits a batter. Sometimes the bench is, you know, empty, and they have a little bit of a brawl. They go back and play the game. It doesn't offend me that kind of thing happens. Look, here's the thing, though. The biggest problem that the WNBA now has is they can't and won't define what a woman is. This is the WNBA. It's not that complicated. And they're scared to death to take a simple stand on a simple issue, which to me tells you everything you need to know.
4: Yeah, I think I agree with you 100%, Sean. You know, there's inherent risks with any sport. But I think when you disregard the rules, and I'm going to throw into it now that you're potentially going to have men doing the same thing, and if there's an injury that results as of it, it's not from the sport. It's from the dirty plays that are being allowed only to certain players, against certain players. And I think that there, I think in my opinion, there's some accountability that is required. Because if we just made this a free-for-all, it wouldn't be basketball anymore. I still understand there's hard hits, but these are blatant, flagrant, you know, trying to injure them moves that these guys are doing. And now when you start having men in the league, and if they take on the same actions, how much risk are they willing to put themselves in? And this could be potentially career-ending. I think for that purpose, that there ought to be some recourse for them if, again, it's dirty play and the league's not protecting them.
1: Look, I think in the case of what happened to Sophie Cunningham, I mean, she got clotheslined. You go after somebody's neck, you really can injure them, and that could be permanent, and that could be career ending. Look, there's a reason, like in the NFL, rarely will you see somebody trying to take out the knee of a quarterback. Franchise quarterbacks bring in a lot of attention to the league. They create a lot of fan loyalty. And you just don't do it. However, some people will do it occasionally. Joe Theismann years ago, remember the hit that he took? It was a career ender, and you don't want that. My friend, I appreciate the call, Mark. Glad you're out there. Don't be a stranger. 800-941-SEAN if you want to be a part of the program. Tom in Maine, what do you make of this new development with your candidate up there in Maine, and this new allegation, Troy Jackson? This guy's now on tape saying that he was, you know, saw Troy Jackson slap his girlfriend.
5: Well, to be honest, Sean, it doesn't surprise me, and it's part of the reason I called. Mass migrations from these poorly run blue states, a lot of them are liberals, and I think Tallarico is a prime example, and Plattner / Troy Jackson, one and the same, or another example. These people are migrating to these states, but they're not checking their politics at the door. They're bringing it with them.
1: You know, somebody said to me, he's a lumberjack, Sean. And I know, yeah, Graham Plattner claimed he was an oyster man. Do you have oyster men in Maine? Because nobody that I know in Maine ever heard of the term.
5: Well, they have oyster farms.
1: Okay, but did you ever hear oyster man? It's like, kind of like Tallarico and Graham Plattner. You know, they both said they were business people. Okay, but they had one customer, mommy. I mean, they had that in common. It's like they've never done anything with their life, but their first big job is going to be in the U.S. Senate. I'd actually have somebody that had some life experience and success ahead of time.
5: Yes, that would be a great thing.
1: It's going to be interesting up there in Maine. The more that keeps coming out on Troy Jackson, the more this is looking like Graham Plattner 2.0. But, you know, believe what you want. All right, quick break. Right back to our busy phones. Toll free this Monday, 800-941-SEAN is our number if you want to be a part of the program as we continue.
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0: 1-800-941-SHAWN, our number. Let's get back this Monday to our busy telephones. Fran, in the communist utopia of Mr. No-Show Governor Gavin Newsom in California. What's up, Fran? How are you?
1: Well, I've been debating on whether to put my new bumper sticker on, welcome to the USSR of California.
0: I think you should, but you might get some nasty glares from some of those Californians out there.
1: Yeah, we might. Listen, Sean, I called in to talk to you because we feel like you're family. And then when I listen to you talk about the idiots that are running for office in this country right now, and then the Women's Basketball League, we actually watched a little of our very first game on TV last night after all this controversy, and that they can't come up with the definition of a woman. Then I think about what I wanted to talk to you about the other day when I was coming down the road and I was listening to you. And like I said, we feel like you're family. I'm 76. I'm the grandmother of five.
0: Oh, God bless you. I mean, do you like being a grandparent?
1: Oh, my gosh. The best thing in the whole world. I thought
0: everyone says that, but why do I not want to be a grandparent one day? I just don't.
1: Oh, my gosh. They come to your house. They're thrilled to be there. It doesn't matter what you feed them. They want to spend time with you. You go outside with them. You meet them. I have one granddaughter. She loves it when we meet in town and have lunch. It really is. Even if you enjoyed raising your kids, and we were lucky we raised our kids mostly rural, and then we moved them to the city, bless their hearts. But your grandkids, they're just a great joy. They really are. And that's really why I called you.
0: Mm-hmm.
1: You remember our wonderful president that my very first presidential election was John Kennedy. And
0: wow.
1: I was in the eighth grade, and I remember when he was shot. But he said, ask not what your country can do for you, but what you can do for your country. And I think about all of the people and all the things that are going on. And, you know, we've lost 7 million acres of forest this summer. And
0: I didn't even know it was that bad, but they don't practice the science of forestry, as I've discussed, and they have reservoirs that are empty, and they have fire hydrants that are empty, and Gavin's nowhere to be found. He's too busy selling books, doing his podcast, traveling the world, and trashing me and Trump.
1: Well, when I turned on the TV the other day, and there he sat, I call him the hand guy, and he was sitting there in a restaurant interviewing Gretchen Whitmer. We have got to get rid of him. We have absolutely...
0: Well, he's leaving. He thinks he's going to be president. I think by far, I don't think Polly Margaret's wrong. I think AOC is the front runner, so I wouldn't worry about Gavin being president anytime soon.
1: AOC has never gotten a piece of written legislation through for anything. How can that girl who can't even tell you which hemisphere Vince...
0: you raise good questions, but, you know, stranger things have happened. How can the guy with the highest income taxes, sales taxes, gas taxes, the highest poverty rate, the highest homeless rate, no water in reservoirs or fire hydrants for predictable wildfires. How does that guy get a promotion? I mean, it would be frightening. That's why I'm again urging all of you in this great, loyal, incredible audience to please, please, you know, just commit in your heart, mind, and soul you're going to vote. That's the only way we're going to stop this madness. Fran, hang in there. I am glad you called, and please call anytime and tell the grandkids, give them a kiss from Uncle Sean, will you?
1: Oh, well, they're wonderful. One's 25 and he owns his own pool business in Florida.
0: Love that. Well, he lives in the free state of Florida. Smart kid. I'm telling you, Florida's beautiful. Florida has everything you have in California and then some, except the Pacific Coast Highway, which you can go out and visit if you want. I appreciate it, Fran. Thank you. Listen, you're excited. You've been dreaming for years. You want to open the doors to your business. You have a great idea. And then you realize, oh, okay, I have another hurdle I have to get over, and that is government regulation. And that means I need this insurance and that insurance and another insurance. You deal with one agent, another, a third agent. It's like never ending, and it's a pain in the neck. And it could be worse than dealing with the healthcare industry. Look, if you have a company, let's say your company has 25 employees, you are the owner, the CFO, HR manager. 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
11: Continue. I'm Lisa LaSera, Fox News. Even as the memorandum of understanding with Iran has ended, President Trump says the U.S. is negotiating a ceasefire and again claimed the U.S. is in control of the Strait of Hormuz.
12: We have a blockade. We control it with a blockade. And I like the idea of declaring it a territory.
11: The president made similar comments about the Strait last week. In an interview with Fox News earlier, he threatened Oman, which he claimed was interfering in the Iran talks, which has angered at least one member of Congress.
13: Virginia Democratic Senator Tim Kaine says he will file a war powers resolution after the August recess to protect U.S. ally Oman. Quote, President Trump is increasingly deranged in his one-man campaign to threaten and initiate wars all over the globe.
11: Fox's Lucas Tomlinson at the White House. Hawaii officials assessing the damage after Tropical Storm Lala roared through over the weekend.
14: Hawaii Governor Josh Green noting while the hurricane was downgraded to a tropical storm, it left over 28 inches of rain in parts of the state.
15: Most important thing is we didn't see significant loss of life. Some people have struggled because we haven't had services, and some people will continue to struggle if they don't have power in their homes or if they have to tend to family matters.
14: The governor noting at least 100 homes had been damaged or swept away on the Big Island. At least 100,000 are still without power.
4: Fox's Kristen Goodwin. The State Emergency Management Agency is urging people to stay off the road, saying there are still hazards in some areas, including downed power lines. The CDC says vaccination rates for kindergartners have declined, against with exceptions reaching a record high, with just over 4% of children exempted from vaccine requirements. That's up from 3.5% the previous year. This is the fourth consecutive year of rising exemption rates, mostly for non-medical reasons. The U.S. is experiencing its worst year for measles cases since 1991. 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

0: abortion will remain safe, it will remain legal, and it will remain accessible here in Massachusetts. 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
3: 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Coming up next, our final news roundup and information overload hour.
5: All right, news roundup and information overload hour. 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If you want to be a part of the program, there are a lot of Democrats now. The list gets longer every day that are speaking out against the radicalism that has now taken over their party, with the exception of elected Democrats, which I keep making that distinction. They don't want to make the distinction. Eliminate the Senate, who chooses a president, not you, the judiciary, pack the courts, amnesty for illegals, abolish borders, deportations, abolish ICE, defund the Department of War, eliminate cash bail, abolish prisons, police, you know, wealth tax confiscation, cradle to grave, womb to tomb, you know, communism, to each according to their need, from each according to their ability. Own corporations, the public ownership of them all. We saw this on display again this weekend. You had this crazy, you know, elected official in New York, Emily Gallagher is her name, declaring that shoplifters have a right to steal, you know, items like soap and toothpaste from drugstores without getting arrested. And she suggested shoplifting should be legalized. A lot of good that's going to work out for the people that actually paid for it and opened a store, and those stores will no longer remain open. And it just gets worse and worse. DSA offering a tribute to Fidel Castro on his 100th birthday. A majority of Democrats now favor, you know, this DSA socialism over capitalism. 60% of Democratic Party members support socialism, compared to only 18% that view it negatively. It's never worked, ever. Rasmussen poll finds that most voters reject the policies backed by the DSA. I think this is going to be front and center in this coming election cycle. You know, I know Bernie Sanders and AOC plan to team up with Al Sharpton for their March on Washington. And I mean, there's just example after example after example. And, you know, why is it Bill Maher? Why is it Joe Manchin? Why is it, you know, Van Jones and Rahm Emanuel and, you know, all these other people that are saying this is crazy? And Stephen A. Smith, who was on, you know, earlier, you know, what are they doing here? The rise of anti-Semitism in this party is very, very real. But if you have a more positive view of socialism, you don't understand the founding of this country by any way, shape, manner, or form. Let me give examples. You have this DSA co-chair referring to communists as highly obscure historical strains. I don't know what she's saying here, but let me play it for you.
6: Number one, is it insulting to you guys when they call you a communist? Like, do you both are, obviously I know you both also have independent voices, but do you consider yourself communist? Number one. And then number two, I think once again, when they ask you, what is the difference between communism and DSA? Like, what is that difference? Just so our listeners understand.
7: Yeah, we have a big tent within DSA. We have people from all sorts of strains of thought on the left. Really like everything from kind of social democrats to, you know, highly obscure, historical strains that I sometimes struggle to understand. But that's okay, right? And that's a part of the beauty of this big tent organization. And what we're working on together is figuring out

0: how to consolidate and come together under this banner of democratic socialism.
1: And that's Megan Romer. And again, she says Cubans have access to their democracy in a way that we don't, in response to if she thinks Cuba's a dictatorship. The people of Cuba, talk to anybody in South Florida, in Miami, the Cuban-American community, some of the greatest people that we have in our country. And I've been down there many times. I have such admiration. They know what hell is like because they all got in these broken down, dilapidated, rickety boats and shark infested waters, risking their lives to get the hell out of there because life was unsustainable. And the poverty there now is worse than it's ever been. But no, Cubans have access to democracy, she says. I mean, this is craziness.
2: Do you believe that Cuba is a dictatorship, Megan?
0: I believe that Cubans have access to their democracy in a way that we do not. For example, I think the Families Code was just sort of an incredible demonstration of popular democracy. And also, no, they don't have multi-party elections, which is a real problem. I also think we don't have access to our Constitution in ways that are really problematic. We're on like 50 years of the ERA not being passed. 50 years. It's been since the 70s.
1: Now, you have this other guy, Ashiq Sadiq, the DSA co-chair, pressed by Jorge Ramos on if Cuba, Venezuela, Nicaragua are dictatorships. I mean, these people don't want to say the obvious. Of course they are. Listen.
2: What's your relationship with these countries? Do you believe that Cuba, Venezuela, and Nicaragua, that they are dictatorships?
3: For us, expanding democracy, the small d democratic part of democratic socialism, is core to what we stand for and what our vision for the world. We want to expand democracy in the electoral system. We want to expand democracy in our workplaces through labor unions and in our communities. So that's a core part of what we're doing.
2: Is Cuba a dictatorship for you?
3: I think in the United States, it's hard for us to judge other countries being dictatorships when we have Donald Trump as president, when basic voting rights are under attack in the U.S., validated by the Supreme Court just a few months ago. I think we have a lot of work to do in the United States to make sure we have a democracy.
2: Let me go back to Cuba. Do you think Cuba is a dictatorship?
3: But there are things that the Cuban people themselves would want to change in their own system, but it's hard to do that when the blockade is such a severe, it's strangling their economy. And this is U.S. policy to make the economy scream.
1: All right, joining us now is old friend of the program, friend for a long time, Doug Schoen. He's been a prominent Clinton Democrat back in the day, lawyer, political analyst. And okay, so this is the new world of the Democratic Party. Only one Democrat is speaking out publicly, elected Democrat. Now, other Democrats like yourself and Mark Penn and the people that I mentioned, they're critical. Where's Chuck Schumer? Where's Hakeem Jeffries? Where are the are there any normal Democrats left, or is there silence, agreement?
4: He said to Abdul El Sayed, "You don't have to like me, you just have to win." And basically, I believe, and others believe, that the DSA are not Democrats. They're using the Democratic Party to advance a collectivist and socialist agenda. The Democrats are trying to pretend that they're all sort of strains of left, which I reject for the reasons showing you so eloquently said at the outset of this segment.
1: I mean, can you possibly vote for a guy like El Sayed? And I have played the clips of El Sayed and his BFF Hassan Piker over and over and over again. The streets will run red with the blood of capitalists and landlords, his best friend said. And on top of the things that he said, I mean, I can go through all of it with you. And I'm just sitting here, bewildered by the fact he is now your Senate candidate in Michigan. I think I know the answer to this question. I don't think you could ever vote for that guy.
4: I know. I'd vote, if I voted in Michigan, I'd vote for Mike Rogers. It's a pretty easy vote to cast, even though I want Democratic control, but not Democratic socialist influence or certainly control of my party or my Senate or House caucus. I think this is abhorrent and something we have to fight back against.
1: Now, what do you do in a case like Maine? I mean, your Democratic Party defended every single allegation against Plattner until it finally got down to rape and a woman specifically saying that. In this case, now an eyewitness says he saw Troy Jackson, Plattner's replacement, slap his girlfriend on top of the allegations that he threw, that he has a vicious temper, threw a water bottle at a colleague while serving in the Maine legislature. I mean, could you vote for that guy?
4: No, I could not vote for him. I wanted Nariv Shah, who I think ran second for governor, a healthcare moderate Democrat, to be the nominee. And why they chose this Troy Jackson, who has been called Plattner Light. Maybe he's Plattner similar. I don't know. But I couldn't vote for him either. And I don't think most right-thinking people who have been Democrats would and can vote for a man like Jackson or, obviously, Abdul El-Sayed.
1: Look, I feel the same way. I mean, there are fringe groups, I call it the new woke right, that are virulently, in my view, anti-Semitic or white nationalist. I want no part of those people. I won't platform them. I want nothing to do with them. And I will never have anything to do with them. But they're not running as candidates. You know, what would you do in Texas? You got a guy, I call him Six Gender Tellerico. He claims that there is not two genders. I only know of two. If you know what the other four are, he says there are six. He says God is non-binary. All these years as a Christian, Doug, I've been saying, you know, our Father in heaven. He says he's running a vegan campaign in a cattle state. He's against, you know, oil production in a oil state. And on top of that, he's championing the rights of men to play women's sports and the championing the rights of, you know, men to biological men to have access to abortion. I can't figure that one out either.
4: Yeah, Sean, I have real problems with Tallarico. I also have problems with Ken Paxton. I'm not quite sure what I would do, but most likely that would be a race I would take a pass on.
1: Maybe you stay home and have a beer if you lived in Texas. Is that what he's saying?
4: That wouldn't be a bad way to spend the day.
1: All right, quick break. Right back. More with Democrat Doug Schoen. Like other Democrats, except for elected ones that have no courage, saying that the, you know, communist socialist movement and the takeover of the party is very troubling to him. More with him on the other side. Then your call's coming up, 800-941-SHAWN this Monday.
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8: It's Skylar Cooper, and one of the most common questions I've been hearing lately is, when are they going to start working on County Line Road there by 51st Street? We'll get an update from Tulsa County Commissioner Stan Salee Tuesday. We'll also be following up on that massive fire that broke out Monday morning in Glenpool. Plus, your weather and traffic on the KRMG Morning News with Skylar Cooper, Tuesday, 5 to 9 a.m. 102.3 KRMG, Tulsa's News and Talk.

0: right, our final moments with Doug Schoen. And remember, he was a Clinton guy. But, you know, Clinton said the era of big government's over, the end of welfare as we know it. You're not hearing that from these DSA lunatics. So it's frustrating to me that the silence to me has been deafening. And this seems to be an environment of fear, except for people like yourself. Mark Penn has taken it on. Some former Obama people have taken it on. Some former, you know, former Clinton people. Bill Maher has taken it on. Joe Manchin has taken it on. And then John Fetterman gets abused because he's the only elected official that takes it on. It seems like the level of fear that this is now the old Democratic Party, and they dare not criticize it for fear that they will be primaried, like the way Mamdani got three incumbent Democrats off the ticket to replace him with these lunatics.
1: That's exactly right. I mean, Sean, we've talked about this in the past, but the left is virulent with their criticism. They do not in any way countenance any deviation from their philosophy. And they clearly have intimidated what is left of the mainstream moderate Democratic Party into this big tent strategy, which to me is capitulation to a brand of politics that is literally contrary to everything, as you said before, we've been brought up to believe and revere.
0: See, I think that people like Chuck Schumer, for example, or Hakeem Jeffries, for example, they're minority leaders, I argue, in name only. A long time ago, I was saying that Nancy Pelosi was speaker in name only and that AOC was the real leader in the House. I don't think I turned out to be wrong. Polly Market had her leading as the leading candidate for the 2028 presidential election. And I do believe that is the brain trust. I do believe this Fight the Oligarchy tour was Bernie handing the mantle to AOC. But regardless of Schumer's silence, regardless of that, I think that he's gone anyway. I think Hakeem Jeffries, you know, won't be leader anyway. Am I wrong?
1: The left will be in charge, whether titularly it's Hakeem Jeffries or somebody else. Similarly, in the Senate, if it's Schumer or somebody else, the far left, if the Democrats take control, will be the balance of power. And that, to me, is cataclysmic.
0: Yeah. I mean, how does a party recover from, 250 DSA candidates since 2019, 40 more on the ballot this year? That's a lot of people, Doug.
1: It's too many people as far as I'm concerned. And they are neither Democrats, as I know the party, nor are they willing to compromise, engage in dialogue. And they have, as you said before, quite comprehensively, an agenda that is antithetical to both capitalism and the way our democracy and federal system is organized.
0: To me, it's just crazy. I mean, you can have disagreements. I mean, we've had disagreements over the years, but not about crazy. I mean, this is insane. We do always appreciate you being on, you know, one of the few honest Democrats left, I guess, at this point. And I think their lack of moral clarity and their cowardice is going to hurt them in the end. But we'll see over time. You never know. You never know. That's why I tell people, you better get out and vote until the votes are counted. You better defeat these people or else they will change this country. It will be unrecognizable. Doug Schoen, thank you, my friend.
1: Thank you, Schoen.
0: All right. 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
3: Fox News, I'm Tom Graham. 29 states are now suing Meta, accusing the social media giant of getting children hooked on its platforms like Facebook and Instagram.
4: The states accuse Meta of using addictive features like infinite scrolling, personalized recommendations, and constant notifications to keep young users coming back, even as the company knew about the potential for serious harm, including anxiety, depression, and sleep problems. Meta strongly denies that, saying, quote, "We stand by our record of creating strong protections for teens and look forward to making our case in court."
3: Fox's Claudia Cowan. Cleanup underway in Hawaii after tropical storms slammed into the islands.
5: The worst damage is on the Big Island, where more than 3 feet of rain turned streams into raging rivers, washing out roads and bridges and cutting off some communities there.
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16: A little bit cooler this evening, but the effect from the rain will wear off fast. 104 tomorrow, 105 Wednesday, back to 99 Thursday with some early morning showers possible, and then 100 to 101 Friday, Saturday, and Sunday. I'm Chief Meteorologist James Edelot for Fox 23 and 102.3 KRMG, Tulsa's news and talk.
15: And as we enjoy the waning moments of another beautiful Oklahoma sunset, we have clear skies and 84 degrees in Tulsa. I'm Rodney Lay on 102.3 KRMG, Tulsa's news and talk.
0: Born on America's darkest day, 9/11/01, our friends at the Tunnel to Towers Foundation, they have been helping American heroes ever since. Heroes like United States Army Sergeant William Bernard McKenna. Now, motivated by the tragedy of 9/11, he enlisted and he served two tours in Iraq. He was exposed, sadly, to daily toxic chemicals, those burn pits. And less than a year after returning from his final tour, sadly, he lost his life to T-cell lymphoma. He left behind his devoted wife and their two daughters. Now his widow, Dina, continues to fight tirelessly for veterans exposed to these burn pits. In this 25th anniversary year of 9/11, we continue to see the lasting impact that that day has had on our heroes, their families. 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And you can help more families like the McKennas, but we can't do it without your help, without your financial support. 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Let me play, just to give you some insight as to how crazy the left has gotten. You know, Stacey Abrams. The South has been under authoritarian rule since 1776. Remember Chuck Schumer said Jim Crow 2.0, talking about Georgia? And then what happened? What was the net result? More African-Americans in Georgia than ever before went out to vote. They were lying. They were playing the race card. You see it every 2 years, every 4 years, every election. You know, Republicans are racist. They're sexist, misogynist, homophobe, xenophobe, Islamophobe, transphobe. They want dirty air and water, and they want to kill old people. But, you know, here we go again. It's an election cycle.
17: I'm from the South. I grew up in Mississippi, came of age in Georgia. And I know you've been spending a lot of time in the South recently. Yeah. You've been to Tennessee and Louisiana and North Carolina. Yeah. And what I tell people when they want to understand what authoritarianism can look like in the U.S., I say, look South. We have lived under soft authoritarianism, I would say, since, 1776.
0: That's Stacey Abrams. One more thing I want to play for you. You know, again, it's only, you know, the Democratic punditry class, or those not elected that have the moral clarity, courage to take on the radicals that have taken over this party. Hakeem Jeffries, for example, over the weekend was on Meet the Press and is pressed whether he would vote to abolish ICE if Democrats take control of the House. He doesn't want to answer it because he doesn't want to piss off the people that are really in charge because he's a minority leader in name only.
18: If Democrats win back the House, if you become Speaker, would you bring a vote to abolish ICE to the House floor?
19: Well, here's what I believe unites Democrats in terms of dealing with the situation that we confront in this country. First, we need a safe, secure, and strong border. We also need to proceed under the principle that immigration enforcement in this country should be fair, just, and humane. And clearly, ICE is completely and totally out of control, which is why Democrats in this Congress haven't given Donald Trump's violent mass deportation machine a dime.
0: I mean, the level of cowardice is unprecedented. I've never seen anything like it. Joe in Florida. Joe, how are you? Glad you called.
20: Yeah, I'm good. And you touched on exactly what my complaint with you is. You don't make these people answer the question, and they still get on your show. I'm going to use the example last week you had de Blasio on your TV show. And the example I'll cite was you asked him how much should somebody that earns $100,000, a million, a bit, whatever, how much should they be able to keep? And you never made him answer that question.
0: Joe, let me ask you a question.
20: Have to answer.
0: You can go back and watch that interview. And I've had other DSA candidates that have answered those questions. I can't make, if I ask somebody a question four or five times, you know, I can't make them answer when they're ducking and dodging and weaving. But the point is made. I mean, I'm very impressed with the intelligence of my audience on radio and TV and my podcast that they get it why they don't want to answer. They don't want to. And I've had other people answer the question. So the reason I'm putting these, you know, crazy lunatics on is so that if they answer there, you know, for example, I've had somebody say 95 cents out of every dollar should go to the government, and, you know, billionaires should only be able to keep 5 cents. They're not going to stay here and run their businesses here and create jobs here if that's the case. So, you know, what was the guy's name, Linda, we had on radio? And I said to this guy, he answered every question and he supports most of the DSA agenda. You know, we had this guy on. What was his name, Linda? You can say it on air. The guy
21: Oliver
0: from Florida
21: Larkin.
0: That's running.
21: Oliver Larkin.
0: Okay, so he sounded like a nice guy. I was respectful. And, you know, at the end, he did answer those questions. And then at the end, I said, so basically your philosophy is to each according to their need, from each according to their ability. And then his answer to that question was, yeah, I agree with that. And I said, well, you know who said that first? And he says, no, but I guess you're going to tell me. And I said, that would be Karl Marx. So you're a Marxist. So, you know, I don't know how you expect. Do you expect me to, like, push my hand through the TV set and force somebody to answer? I mean, I don't know what you want me to do. I think their non-answer is an answer.
20: If you, like, he's been on many times. If you know they're not going to answer, then I just don't think they should get the airtime.
0: He did answer a lot more questions than he has previously. What I do is I keep asking it as many times as I feel like I have made my point.
22: They want to eliminate
0: the audience
22: Senate.
0: Audience gets it.
22: Allow Congress to choose the president and judges. Do you agree with that?
23: I would like to see the Electoral College abolished.
22: You support eliminating the Senate. Let's start there.
23: I think that as a long-term reform, we do need to make Congress more reflective of a representative democracy.
22: Do you want to abolish ICE?
23: I do.
22: Do you want to defund the Department of War?
23: I do think that we need to radically cut our defense spending. The Pentagon has never been able to pass a budget.
22: Would you eliminate cash bail?
23: I do think that cash bail is a punitive measure that goes against our Constitution.
22: You think that public ownership of corporations should be taken over by the government?
23: It depends on what industry.
22: To each American based on their needs, from each American based on their ability. Do you support that?
23: I think that's a fine concept.
22: You know who said that first? You don't, do you?
23: Inform me.
22: I will inform you. A guy by the name of Karl Marx.
0: I mean, Joe, you're not giving me any credit at all, which is fine. That's not fair either.
20: I give you plenty of credit. It's just when they come on and there's facts to be had and they don't have to defend their position. Because I'm sure there were people that thought, well, maybe he thinks 80%, and they can think whatever they want.
0: But I got others to answer it. He is ducking, dodging, weaving. But let me ask you, don't you think our audience is kind of smarter than the average? If you're a conservative, you have to kind of be informed and smart and think through things. I mean, it sounds great on paper. Everything's going to be free. Oh, thank goodness. No anxiety in life. Great. No pressure in life. Meanwhile, you take away the whole meaning of life, in my view. But
20: could you have
0: when I ask a question four times and a guy won't answer it, don't you think the audience gets that the guy's dodging and that he doesn't want to speak the truth about what he really believes.
20: But could you have rephrased it and said, how much do you keep of what you are?
0: How can I rephrase that question? How much out of every dollar, if somebody makes $100,000 a year, should they be able to keep after they pay state, local, federal taxes? How would you rephrase it? Teach me.
20: How much does he keep? How much?
0: Okay, that's fair, but he wouldn't have answered that either. I'm just, when somebody's dodging that way, when I'm going in 4 and 5 times, Joe, give me a little credit here. You're killing me. You're killing me. I'm trying hard.
20: Oh, yeah. The other thing I would really like to see, I'd like to see film of what it's like to live in Russia. I think people need to see what it's really like.
0: Or Cuba or Venezuela under Chavez or Maduro. You know, you can go anywhere. I can do that. That's a good idea.
20: You really see it on your show visually. One thing to hear it. Thing to.
0: Good idea. I don't disagree with that. I think I will steal that idea and not give you any attribution at all. How do you like that? I'm kidding. Joe, listen, I'm open to constructive criticism. I am trying hard. And I think we've gotten more that have answered and exposed more people than anyone else on radio or TV. I don't know anyone else that has been as successful at doing that. That's my own thoughts. But I'll work harder. I'm trying to do the best job I can. I promise you. Mo the Liberal.
1: How are you, Sean?
0: So you don't think I'm the most dangerous man in America anymore?
1: Sean, you have become almost the voice of reason in your old age here, you know?
0: Wow.
1: You're picking on a few people that should be picked on. You know, you're still sticking to the party line, but, you know.
0: I'm a proud conservative. I mean, I am philosophically sound and consistent.
1: Sean, how long have I been talking? How many issues have I heard you expound over the years, shall we say, the litany of beautiful things that come out of that eloquent brain of yours? Come on now, we have...
0: Let me ask you, do you support the DSA agenda?
1: What is the DSA? I don't even know what it is. Is that Department of Sanitation?
0: No, that would be the Democratic Socialists of America. That's Mamdani's group.
1: Oh, yeah, that's a nice label. I like that. Todo imperialismo.
0: Well, they have on their website, they want to eliminate the U.S. Senate, and they don't want the people to choose a president any longer. They want to pack the courts. Do you support those things?
1: I support a great change in our government.
0: I didn't ask you that. I asked you, do you support eliminating the Senate, people no longer pick the president, and packing the judiciary, yes or no?
1: I agree with the abolishing the Senate, or at least revising it.
0: Okay, and people shouldn't pick the president?
1: President should, what, if we want a popular vote, electoral college, it don't matter to me. You know, every four...
0: Do you want to pack the court with judges that are liberal?
1: They're already packed with a bunch of, I won't say, but I don't, look.
0: You want amnesty for illegals and to abolish the borders?
1: I live in Brooklyn and...
0: Answer, yes or no. I don't have a lot of time. Do you want amnesty for illegals? You want to abolish the borders?
1: Yes, of course. I want them...
0: Do you want to abolish ICE?
1: ICE. I don't like ICE.
0: Okay. Do you want to defund the Department of War?
1: Department of Defense. Yeah.
0: Okay. No. So the answer is yes. You want to defund it. We'll have no Department of Defense or War, whatever you want to call it.
1: None whatsoever. No, my God.
0: None.
1: What do we need?
0: You want to eliminate cash bail? Yes or no?
1: Cash bail. Oh, I think Cash Patel should bail everybody out.
0: Do you want to eliminate cash bail? Stop being too cute by half.
1: Sean, bail...
0: Yes or no? Keep it or get rid of it?
1: Bail is not a punishment for a crime, okay?
0: You want to abolish prisons and the police?
1: Police! I love the police!
0: So keep the police, but abolish prisons?
1: Prisons? Oh, my God. They're building a beautiful new one downtown Brooklyn. It looks like...
0: So you don't want to abolish the prison, yes or no?
1: Now, my buddy's a deputy warden. I want him to keep his job.
0: Okay, so if somebody steals toothpaste or any items from a pharmacy, that shouldn't be illegal based on this DSA member. Are you okay with that?
1: Toothpaste?
0: Anything. Steal anything from any drugstore.
1: A drug?
0: Stealing should be legal. That's she said.
1: As long as they didn't get behind the counter and steal the good drugs, it really doesn't matter, you know.
0: Okay. You know, it might matter to the person that paid for them and the person that has to pay the rent and the mortgage and the person that won't be able to stay in business. All right, you're a lunatic. What can I tell you? You have met every expectation I expected from you.
1: Yeah, and look, I love Chuck Schumer, and unfortunately...
0: He's done. His career is over. Say goodbye, Chuck. Got to go. Mow the lib. Now, Linda, did I not make that guy answer the question?
3: I'll tell you
0: Trying
3: what, Mo, you held his feet to the fire for the previous caller. Oh, my gosh.
0: Yeah, I got yelled at after, you know, I've been getting one DSA person after another to admit it. Hey, listen, everyone needs a safety security strategy. Some cases, there's only one option, lethal. Somebody wants to kill you and your family. FBI says that's, you know, 0.01% of the time. So this new technology that is called BYRNA.com is so important. 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

0: All right, that's going to wrap things up for today. A great Hannity, 9 Eastern tonight on the Fox News Channel. With this lady that says stealing should be legal in America, one of these crazy DSA people. We have Brianna Lyman going out to ask people if stealing should be legal. Can't believe it's a question I'm ever asking, but I am. We have Senator Eric Schmidt tonight, Greg Jarrett, Kellyanne, Aaron McGuire, Riley Gaines. We got a great show, news you'll never get from the legacy media mob. Don't miss it. Set your DVR. 9 Eastern. We'll see you tonight. We'll be back here tomorrow. Thank you for making the show possible.
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6: He will keep up the pressure. I'm Lisa LaSera, Fox News. As the memorandum of understanding between the U.S. and Iran expires, President Trump says the U.S. remains in control of the Strait of Hormuz.
7: President Trump clearly feels that the U.S. naval blockade is having a cumulative effect on Iran's economy and might ultimately bring Iranian officials to the table. From Iran's words, that does not seem likely anytime soon.
6: Fox's Jonathan Hunt in Tel Aviv. Still, the president indicated the U.S. remains in communication with Iran to try to reach a ceasefire agreement. The president of South Korea speaking out after President Trump said the U.S. will be scaling back annual joint military exercises with North Korea because they send a hostile signal to the North.
8: Kim Jong-un has always treated me with great respect.
6: South Korea's President Lee said the U.S.-South Korea alliance and independent national defense are mutually necessary, and the exercise is defensive and not intended to attack North Korea or raise tensions. The ranking Democrat on the Senate Armed Services Committee, Jack Reed, called the decision to scale down exercises inane. The cleanup underway in Hawaii after Tropical Storm Lala tore through the islands over the weekend.
9: The worst damage is on the Big Island, where more than 3 feet of rain turned streams into raging rivers, washing out roads and bridges and cutting off some communities there. And as recovery begins, officials are already watching another area of low pressure far east of Hawaii that could develop this week.
6: Fox Weather's Katie Byrne in Honolulu. Hawaii Emergency Management is urging people to stay off the roads because there are still hazards, including downed wires and downed power poles. 14 people charged in Pennsylvania in connection with a cocaine trafficking ring that has ties to 2 fraternities at Penn State. 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
12: Uh-huh.
11: Okay, so let me understand this. And there's a lot of different news stories to get to from over the weekend. But the FBI knew that Eric Swalwell slept with a Chinese spy.
12: Yes, hooked up with her. Fang, fang.
11: Okay. Knew that. They really had no problem with it.
12: No, and if I'm reading that, so this was just declassified about former Democrat Representative Eric Swalwell, and a guy who very well

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1: And that was a problem. Now, what's interesting, too, is that there were straw donors involved in these are illegal donations that were made to Swalwell's campaign. And the reason they were cool with it, if I'm reading this correctly and reading between the lines, it's basically because Swalwell is such an idiot that they said, well, he didn't do it on purpose. Like, basically, like, they just weren't keeping track of who was donating and how and all of this other stuff. And yet he was still allowed to be on the Intelligence Committee, which makes me wonder, what dirt does he have on everybody else on the Intelligence Committee?
2: Yeah, good question. Again, the Intelligence Committee.
1: Yes.
2: After sleeping with a spy but not knowing it.
1: The FBI also tried to recruit Fang Fang to be to learn more about Chinese espionage tactics. They gave her the code name Rusty Thumbs.
2: What does that mean, David?
1: I don't. Well, it sounds like a euphemism.
2: It does.
3: Dave, was that your on-air name in Missouri when you worked there?
1: That was not, no.
2: I definitely am not feeling good enough to put it into a search engine. Not on a work computer.
3: No.
2: I don't want to do that.
3: I think they can get them at Home Depot, though.
2: Maybe.
1: The rusty thumb.
2: Well, the other part of it is, in the report, it says that it seemed like Fang Fang wanted a little more, but Swalwell was just kind of using her.
1: Yeah.
3: Really?
2: Right. Well, it said had a drink with her a couple of weeks after they first met in 2012. He had physical relations with Fang on a handful of occasions, but never dated her or had a romantic relationship.
1: Right.
2: March 2015 was the last time Swalwell had physical relations with Fang. He considered their physical relations to be casual, but believed that Fang was interested in a closer romantic relationship. Of course, she also didn't tell him she was a spy.
1: Right. Well, you know,
3: fall under the spell of Swalwell.
1: He's like, listen,
3: that two Ted doesn't rub off. You know, you get it.
1: We can't be serious. Fang Fang is what Eric Swalwell said. After all, you know why they call you Rusty Thumbs. I can't have you meeting my parents,
2: man. But you go back to 2021, where Jake Tapper was doing the work for Swalwell to clear his name, putting him on CNN.
4: And can you clarify how much contact you had with this Chinese national who goes by Fang Fang or Christine Fang?
5: Jake, yes, and this is a 2015 meeting about a person that I had as a volunteer back in 2012 on the campaign. The FBI has said that I did nothing wrong. Don't take it from me. There was no wrongdoing. I've learned nothing new. And Speaker Pelosi has said that she's keeping me on the committee. And by the way, Jake, Republicans were briefed on this conduct that this individual was trying to do with me and many other members of Congress back in 2015. I think this is retaliation more than anything else.
4: Democratic Congressman Eric Swalwell.
2: And so there you go. That's you go. All you need to know. All right. And that is the tale of Fang Fang. There you go.
1: Thank you.
2: Yes, of course. Apparently they would dance to David Bowie often in the sheets.
1: I haven't learned anything new. Oh, so you knew what the rusty thumb was beforehand. Yeah. Was that a request then of Fang?
2: Got it. Okay. So there is that caper. Unbelievable. Yeah, they knew. So what?
3: So nuts.
2: Okay. Now, we've heard a lot about sailors at sea for an extended amount of time. I've heard of possible suicides. I heard, you know, retired General Keane on Fox going off on all this stuff. Like, all these false reports coming out of here.
1: Yeah.
2: That's not to say that there aren't some people maybe grumbling, but it is making a whole lot out of this.
1: Right.
2: And there's also complaints about other things, David?
1: Yeah, well, so USS Abraham Lincoln, it's being relieved of its duties soon because they've been at sea for, like, what, 9 months? I mean, it's been a long deployment.
3: It's a long deployment, man.
1: This is, of course, with the Iran war. And it looks like most of the reports, including this claim that 7 people died during a food riot. I feel like people would have heard about that.
2: You would think?
1: That they're overstated. Even CNN said it. I mean, CNN had a reporter on the carrier and was saying, well, look, I mean, are conditions ideal? No. But are conditions ever really ideal on a long-term deployment? No. And they talked with one of the sailors, and here's one.

0: of them complaining about the food.
1: Okay.
2: I would say morale's pretty low, and not just in the division, like in the ship entirely, we're running pretty low on rations. I mean, at some point of the day, it would just be about noodles and tuna mixed in together, and that was it.
3: That's all you were eating?
2: Sometimes you get a corn dog, sometimes you get a hot dog.
0: Yeah.
4: I think you're at the state fair.
0: Right. So, you know,
4: corn dogs and tuna and noodles.
0: Jamie, you and I were talking about this a little bit last week, and I said, you know, look, I, as somebody who's never served, no one, and has certainly not spent several months on a boat like that, it sounds concerning, but I, you know, all I know is that I hear a lot of veterans going, really? You got three meals in a day? You got meat? Identifiable meat?
4: Yeah.
0: And so that's where I'm at. And I heard Joey Jones on Fox News. Now, he's a Marine veteran who lost both of his legs in combat. And he had a lot to say about this particular CNN report and the complaints coming out.
4: Well, he's earned the right to speak about it, so, okay.
5: You know what I ate in Afghanistan for 6 months on a burner, with using a little burner? I ate ramen noodles. I had to pull the seasoning packet out because it had too much sodium in it, and I put tuna packets in it. That's what I ate. And I, you know what? I was happy to have it because the alternative was an MRE or something cooked by the Afghan guy who was too stupid to be given a gun, and they let him be the cook. And so if I wanted something spicy, test my fate a little bit, I'd go get a bowl of whatever he made in that giant, you know, urn thing that he had. I mean, how weak are you on TV complaining about tuna and noodles? I'm sorry. You volunteered to serve your country. You can come back, get out of the military, and do like all of these Democrat veterans and complain about it. You might have got bored, and I'm sorry. We did have more fun getting in firefights, I'll say that. But to sit there and say that it was terrible because you had a corn dog and a hot dog, I would have traded a block of C4 to the Taliban for a hot dog by about July 2010. I just do not understand the mentality. If this is a representation of who our military is now, and I'm not saying it is, but there's at least enough for some of these trash rags to print about it. If this is who we are, we're just Rome sitting here waiting to burn. We've got nothing left. But to that little kid and whoever raised him, Lord help you if you ever go into a hot war on the ground like millions of Americans have. I can only think what a World War II veteran sitting there who's lucid enough today to see that and think about the 6 month journey home from fighting the toughest war we've ever fought after being there for 4 years was thinking, listening to him complain like that. The Secretary of the Navy put out his response. That's my response. End of story.
4: Okay.
0: Strong opinions.
4: I mean, well, if you're going to put on somebody with opinions, you want them to be strong.
0: Oh, yeah.
4: You want it to be, you know, something that's going to get attention. That'll do it. And like I said, he's earned it.
0: Mm-hmm.
4: So if you got a problem with Joey, you take it up with him. I'm sure he's ready to take you on.
0: Wow, man. There was somebody who responded to him on Twitter saying, "But you don't even know what it's like." And somebody else said, "He lost both of his legs."
4: Yeah, no kidding.
0: He said, "Well, he must have also lost his compassion and empathy." Oh, come on.
4: Oh, man. Come on.
6: Well, I mean, I heard a guy say, you know, he hasn't met his daughter yet, but that's part of the deal, right?
0: Oh, it sucks.
6: His daughter was born in February or whatever, but he hasn't met her yet. You know, yeah, that happens.
4: Yeah.
6: And that's what he said, is it happens, you know?
4: Yeah.
6: Do I want to be home and meet her? Yes, of course.
4: Yeah, and I understand it. You sign up for something.
6: Yeah.
4: And then it comes. And, you know, you're like, yeah, this isn't the best situation. You can have compassion with that. But, to make the whole thing, this whole big story,
6: my hate Trump thing, right?
0: Oh, yeah, that's all it is. It's like, okay, it's a long deployment. It really, really, really sucks to be on that kind of deployment. Okay. But then it's like turning into food riots and stuff. I mean, come on.
6: Yeah.
0: That's not happening.
4: Boy, the WNBA, they just figure out a way to step in it again and again and again.
6: Tying themselves in knots, man.
4: So they got a big game yesterday in Atlanta. It's Indiana and Atlanta. And doesn't matter who wins, I think Indiana won in overtime.
6: They did.
4: Angel Reese had a chance to end it with a rebound layup, but she missed it.
6: Got her own rebound.
4: The me-bound.
6: Right, yes.
4: Anyway, there was a mom and daughter there that had their XXXY t-shirts on.
6: Yep.
4: That's a whole brand.
6: Yep.
4: But it was offensive to someone. So in the overtime, they went through the whole game, no problem. And the people around them, a lot of people are supporting their shirts. But in the overtime, they were told, here's some Atlanta shirts. You can cover those up or you're going to have to leave. So they're like, you know, it's 2 minutes into the overtime. They want to see the end of the game. They're like, all right, I'll take your shirt. And then they went outside. They were interviewed about it. They said, yeah, we were told that it was against policy. That it was somehow offensive. XXXY? Support women? That's offensive? They can't help themselves, can they?
6: No, they can't. No.
4: And you got Royce White and Enos Kanter Freedom that are just making fools out of the league. Mm-hmm. Because they're basically showing the rest of the world how ridiculous the WNBA is.
6: Well, it's the reasoning behind it, too, for them saying, well, they're not real women. They're not like, they're
4: right.
6: just pretending. Well,
4: who's going to be the judge of who's pretending and who's right. not? And that's the ridiculousness of it.
6: Was pretending.
4: But we'll get into more of that yes. a little bit later. It is Mashup Monday, David. What do you have for us today?
0: Well, today, it's a very interesting one. I'm not entirely sure it 100% works, but I wanted to share it anyway.
4: Okay.
0: It's Nirvana, Smells Like Teen Spirit, and the White Stripes, Seven Nation Army.
4: Oh, two legendary songs together. Okay.

0: All right, if you have to give it a thumbs up or a thumbs down, and that's it, what are you giving it? What do you give it?
1: I'm like halfway.
0: Got?
1: I'm going to go up and get saved at the end.
0: I'm going thumbs down. I don't think it works.
1: Okay.
0: Hit Robin's up on Facebook. Does it work or not?
1: I'll hear about it, yeah.
0: Oh, yeah. The five stories we're watching today coming right up.

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0: Markley, Van Camp, and Robbins Show. Jamie Markley, David Van Camp, Scott Robbins, and now the five stories we're watching today.
1: One, two, three, four, five.
2: Okay, let's see. Number five, the Supreme Court has again refused to, entertain a request by President Trump to review that $5 million civil judgment against him with relation to E. Jean Carroll.
3: After Give me a chance.
2: Jury in New York said that he was, liable for sexually abusing E. Jean Carroll in a year that she couldn't remember, in a store that she couldn't remember.
4: Yes.
2: Okay.
4: Or maybe she could remember the store, but not the year. I mean, it would never hold up in a serious court.
2: In a criminal court, no, it wouldn't. But, yeah, New York is wacky. Number four, newly declassified files show former Representative Eric Swalwell admitted to having a sexual relationship with Fang Fang, the Chinese spy, and that the Bureau tried to recruit Fang Fang without her knowledge. They gave her the code name Rusty Thumbs.
3: China.
2: I don't know.
5: There's got to be a story behind that. There has to be.
2: Yeah, I don't know if I really want it. It's like part of me wants to know the backstory of Rusty Thumbs, and the other is like I'd rather not know.
5: I'll definitely want to know.
2: I'll probably sleep better not knowing.
5: It's got to be some sort of slang for something, right? I would think. Maybe we can't say it even. I don't know.
2: I don't know. My suspicion
5: in my years on this planet ever referred to anybody as old Rusty Thumbs. Never.
4: I am throwing caution to the wind and trying to look it up.
2: I've seen I did look it up this morning, and it was I saw the closest analog to what I was thinking was Rusty Finger, which is just exactly what you might think it is.
5: Yeah, that's what I thought. Yeah. But thumb? Well,
2: why not?
5: Maybe it's a bowling reference. I don't know.
2: Maybe she was just really slow texting.
5: I don't know.
2: You know? She had rusty thumbs, so she couldn't text that fast.
4: AI's been thinking for 30 seconds, nothing.
5: Yeah. It's like it's been invented. Yeah.
2: Number three, Democrat Senate nominee Abdul El-Sayed says, he wants to socialize the healthcare industry, but his own wife's private medical practice doesn't take insurance or Medicare.
4: Isn't that
5: really? Really? Well,
4: there you go.
5: Yeah. Well, I'll be.
4: I've never seen this, by the way. 55 seconds, still thinking nothing.
6: 3 minutes, station.
4: This is a record.
2: We're over a minute.
5: Stump AI.
6: 30. Yep. 30.
2: Number two. Maybe the AI's got rusty thumbs. I'm not sure. Number two. Trump warns that the U.S. will bomb the bleep out of Oman if they interfere in the Strait of Hormuz conflict. And then number one. Per the Wall Street Journal, Arab intelligence officials have picked up evidence that Iran's leaders are increasingly talking about offensive operations on enemy territory, invading a neighbor.
4: Okay. Sorry, David, as I'm listening to you.
2: Yes.
4: As I'm also watching, we are now at 1 minute, 40 seconds, thinking nothing yet.
5: When does it give up?
4: I think at I've seen point? It give up before now.
5: Yeah. Just taps out. Can't help you.
4: It was all I put in was, why was Fang Fang called Rusty Thumbs?
5: We don't know.
4: A stumper. Yeah, I don't know if it's going to come up with an answer.
6: Two
4: Are
6: minutes,
4: you trying
6: stations.
4: To, David?
6: I'm, 2 minutes I'm to looking your next Fox News 30-30.
4: Okay. We'll see. Still waiting. All right. Well, there's other things that we got to get to. That dude that was found out to be a fraud, and then he killed himself.
5: Yeah.
4: His name, Jason Arday?
5: Yep.
4: Someone's calling that a public execution?
5: Yep.
2: Yes.
4: What?
5: Well, the usual suspects.
4: That and much more. Straight ahead.

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3: 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Now it's your turn.
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4: Fox News, I'm Ted Lindner. A 60-day U.S. ceasefire with Iran expired today, but the agreement collapsed several weeks ago as violence continues on both sides regardless of the deal. A permanent peace solution continues to evade negotiators.
5: President Trump is still sounding bullish, telling Fox News, quote, they should put up the white flag of surrender. President Trump clearly feels that the U.S. naval blockade is having a cumulative effect on Iran's economy.
4: Fox's Jonathan Hunt, and there's a possible new development in the death of actress Hayden Panettiere. A 911 dispatch recording referenced an apparent overdose and cardiac arrest Sunday. However, an overdose has not been confirmed as her cause of death. An autopsy found no signs of trauma, and the coroner said the official cause and manner of death remain pending further testing. Authorities say there are no signs of foul play. 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

0: The Markley Van Camp and Robin Show. Thank you so much for being here. I'm Jamie Markley, the Gen Xer, the Millennial, David Van Camp, and the Sexy Boomer. That's Scott Robbins. All right. So this, certainly not a pleasant story, but they're calling this a public execution?
1: Yeah, so this relates to Jason Arday, the youngest black professor at Cambridge. Well, he was forced after being caught plagiarizing and lying about his entire life story, including lifting storylines from his favorite soap operas and applying them to himself.
2: Incredible.
3: It was incredible.
1: Yeah.
3: And what he was able to get away with.
1: And then, I mean, it's just a gut-wrenching end to his life. Apparently, he killed himself.
0: And yeah, because you had done the story last week.
1: Yeah, I was shocked when I saw that story. I'm like, oh, man.
3: Yeah.
1: I mean, it's awful. But
0: yeah, you wouldn't wish that on anybody.
1: But it's like, but then you get all these people like Ibram X. Kendi going out there and saying, well, he was just held to a standard that white professors wouldn't be. And it's like, slow your roll, dude.
0: Oh, that's a bunch of...
1: Yeah.
0: Okay.
2: They called it a lynching.
1: Yeah. Well, yeah, it was a lynching. Dr. Shola Moshogbamimu, sure?
2: Yes.
1: Go ahead. She went out there and she was saying this was a public execution. Anybody who was critical of him or said, hey, I just thought it was kind of funny that the guy lied so much and so obviously and then climbed the ranks to one of the pinnacle academic institutions.
0: Yes.
1: And anyway, here's her take on it.
0: This is okay.
4: This is exactly what you wanted to achieve. I told you. I knew you wanted to kill him or get him killed. I hope you are all satisfied now.
0: Oh, you're a mind reader, are you?
1: Yeah.
2: What in the hell is that all about?
0: That is absolute nonsense. People are tired of this crap. Mm-hmm. Listen, they don't care what color this guy was. Okay. The thing is, one of the reasons he was made to be such a big deal was because of the color of his skin.
1: Yes.
0: That from a bunch of white liberals who always want to champion themselves. See, we're not racist. We love black people.
2: Well, they enabled his lies. They did.
0: Of course.
2: And this
0: no one wanted to see him die.
2: This was that difficult to find out, by the way.
0: Mm-hmm. No.
2: I mean, it didn't take these people very long to find this out.
0: No.
2: I mean, it wasn't tough at all that he was taking lines from soap operas.
0: All right, what's the name of this person again?
1: Dr. Shola Moshogbamimu.
0: Bamimu, okay, go ahead.
4: Every single one of you bloody evil racist, you white supremacist waste of freaking human space. Those of you who jumped on this bandwagon to publicly execute him for what?
0: Oh, you're nonsense.
4: Who held him to a different standard that you hold white people? And may you all get exactly what you deserve.
0: All right. When there's been a white person that's turned out to be a complete and total fraud and fabricated everything.
2: Unbelievable.
0: Do you know of a group of people that are like, yeah, but give him a break, he's white?
1: Right.
0: Where are those people?
1: Well,
0: they don't exist.
1: I would say talk to Graham Platner about how they wouldn't treat a white guy that way.
0: Exactly.
1: Yeah.
0: If you're a fraud, you're a fraud. Doesn't matter. Go ahead.
4: Every single thing you did in this last 2 weeks, every single one of you that took pleasure and glee, this is exactly what you wanted. You wanted to kill him?
0: No, you're being racist right now.
1: Yes.
0: That's crazy. And that's the tactic, that you're shaming people forever, criticizing him for being a fraud, saying you killed him. Mm-hmm. That is an absolute line of garbage. Man. That, honestly, a lot of white liberals will probably take to heart. I could see it happening.
2: Oh, yeah.
1: Well, the mayor of London suggested that this was like a dog pile that killed him. Like, this guy
0: was that the
1: fraud.
0: Muslim mayor of London?
1: Yeah, Sadiq Khan.
0: Yeah, the guy that's always screaming about Islamophobia.
1: Yeah,
0: yeah, pipe down.
4: Get him killed. I hope to God you get everything that you have coming to you.
0: Who's your God?
4: Are you happy now? Are you happy now? Are you satisfied?
0: Oh.
4: You should all be ashamed of yourselves, every single one of you.
0: I don't
4: care. You are murderers.
0: No, you're a lying sack.
1: Mm-hmm.
0: You make the world a better place when you shut up.
1: Yes.
0: And I'm glad that clip's over.
2: By the way, did you happen to hear some of his students talking about his classes?
1: Mm-mm.
2: And how lame they were?
0: Yes.
2: And how nobody learned anything?
0: Yes, because he was also lazy.
2: Yeah, all they were was lectured on white privilege and
0: yes.
2: That's it. Never, and by the way, never any support to back him up. He just said things.
0: Yeah, that's the whole product.
2: I mean, it was, yep. but that was a class.
0: Yes,
2: and
0: I know.
2: Red flags didn't go off then.
0: Yes,
1: well, dude, in his dissertation or whatever, he had a misspelling in the subheader. I mean, this guy was not the only reason he was lifted up was because of DEI. That's it.
3: Correct.
1: And yes, if you want to try to blame anybody other than him, it's the liberals that lifted him up, knowing that he was a walking red flag. Because that guy should never have been put in that position. And he never should have been glorified by these people who have this, like, what, white guilt or whatever it is that makes them want to support the DEI process.
3: And by that whole line that Shaboo-Boo or whatever her name is went with, I mean, that's relational abuse to white liberals. You should be ashamed. Oh, please. Oh, whatever. Okay. Moving on to other things. Oh, we saw the same clip, David.
1: Yeah.
3: From CNN, October 2021, about this Hispanic dude in Miami that was completely bullied by CNN for not vaccinating his kids.
1: Yeah, there was a private school that was not going to recommend the vaccine, and they wanted people who'd gotten the vaccine to stay home for a couple of weeks or whatever. And so CNN sent a reporter out to investigate the school in October of 2021, and they tried to bully this parent about it. And this is relevant because, well, now we're hearing more and more about what Anthony Fauci was saying behind the scenes about concerns about the shots.
3: Yes, exactly.
5: Roll. Well, you know, I think it's a family decision, and we should respect, you know, like, everybody's privacy.
6: It is a family decision, but it makes everyone safer because so many people have gotten the vaccinations. Tens of thousands of people are not dying.
5: There's a lot of people who get the vaccine and is dying right now.
6: Nah, that's not true.
5: So, no, it is true.
6: No, it's not true.
5: Fox News says the truth.
6: Fox News says it's true, but that's definitely not true.
3: No, it was true.
6: Mm-hmm. Sorry, it's false. That's the problem.
5: Fox News is the one that you can get, you know, like...
6: Now, let me just tell you, sir, the greatest scientists in the world know that this vaccine is saving lives. So my question for you is...
5: He's not the best scientist in the world.
6: Yeah, well,
5: that's just one opinion, you know?
6: Yeah, you're hearing bad information, sir, but with all due respect, I wish you good health.
5: Thank you so much. Same to you. Have a great day.
6: Thank you.
3: Bye. Hey, the dude is so nice to the reporter.
1: I know, when he didn't have to be. I was expecting him to kind of snap.
3: I know.
2: This is the smugness.
1: Yeah.
3: Oh, very much so.
2: Makes me sick.
1: Well, And that was not long before we were getting the data that like 40% of the people who were dying from COVID had gotten the vaccine. So it wasn't stopping. I mean, it you know, again, it just depends on who you're looking at. Like, it may have slowed the death, but it wasn't doing what the officials were telling us it was doing.
3: And the myocarditis with the younger males.
2: Not only the scientists, not only the people in the government, but also the foot soldiers, the people on MS Now, and you get the shot. Well, Rachel Maddow,
3: of course,
2: go out and do whatever you want. You're not going to get it, and you're not going to pass it, and you know, well, no,
3: yeah. So let me get this straight. So in one world, if you point out someone's fraud, you're a killer, and if you point out Anthony Fauci's lies, you're a science denier,
2: and a killer,
3: too.
2: Yes,
3: yeah. And then, and who's right in the end? Well, the dude that didn't vax his kids there, and the people that said, hey, this guy's a fraud.
2: Yep.
3: But no one wanted to see him die, so
2: no,
3: just stop it.
2: No.
3: All right. It's that time we move on. We go around the table. It may not be the biggest story out there, but it caught your attention. David, today, what's your story?
1: Well, this is a music story, and I always like hearing about this. The stories behind the songs. Ella Langley, huge country music star right now. Huge.
3: Yes.
1: And her song, Choosing Texas, is setting records. It's, you know, again, it's a huge song.
3: Are you an Ella fella?
1: Am I? Don't ever say that ever again.
2: I
3: knew that would irritate you.
2: I read that description.
1: No, I like her
2: music, never heard it
1: before. But nobody, no.
3: That was like 2 months ago. My daughter said to me, you an Ella fella?
2: Ella fella.
3: I'm like, kind of, I like her, whatever.
1: Yeah. But anyway, during a sit-down.
3: There's only one thing worse, and you know what it is.
1: What's
3: I think
1: that?
3: You know.
2: I'm all in. I'm a Swiftie, yeah.
1: Okay,
2: see.
1: No, I think she's got
2: some
1: great songs.
2: Should have seen that one coming.
3: Yeah, I do too.
2: I think she does too.
1: During a sit down.
3: What? Hold on, time out. There's a news update.
2: I never said anything about her songs.
3: You said I haven't heard any of her songs.
2: I did.
3: And then we heard the song, and you're like, I don't get it.
2: It's all right.
3: It's fine.
2: I mean, fine, but I don't hate her songs.
3: You just said I like some of her songs. I'm like, this is new news.
2: I like that Choosing Texas song. The more I hear it, the more I like it. It took a while, but it got, finally, I was like, okay, I get it.
3: All right, so there's one song.
2: I like the song, yeah.
3: Okay.
2: Don't give me a leg. I'm not going to go 10 deep on Ella Langley.
3: Well, you just said I like some of her songs.
2: Okay, I'm done. All right, I like Choosing Texas. End of story. End of list.
3: Okay. I was just like, what else do you listen to? This is interesting because you're not a country guy.
1: 2 weeks from now, I'm an Ella fella.
2: You will never hear me say that. And if I do, you need to remove me immediately and call 911. Okay. Something's wrong.
1: Well, during a sit-down with Reba McEntire and Miranda Lambert, apparently she and Miranda Lambert are friends, Ella Langley. They know each other professionally and they are friends. And she told the story about how she started writing that song, and it has to do with a pet kangaroo, five dogs, and Miranda Lambert in a pickup truck.
3: Wow. I'm all in. Here we go.
7: A friend of ours early on, his name's Scott Taylor, told me she had a kangaroo for a pet. Told me this whole story about it. I was 18 when he told me. I didn't ask you until I was 25, but I wanted to ask her this the whole time. We wrote one song. I figured we were friends enough. And after we got done, we were all, you know, getting up, getting a snack. And I was like, Miranda, did you have a kangaroo? And she was like, I did. And then it had a baby, and that was my baby, and I loved it. And then you talked about how you went dirt road riding and you got pulled over.
8: I had five dogs in the back seat and kangaroo in the front.
7: Five dogs in the back seat.
8: Back road in Oklahoma, you can do that stuff.
7: Yeah, just riding, you know, listening to tunes. And she said the cop, like, completely forgot about whatever she pulled her over for when she saw the kangaroo. And Miranda goes, and of course, I had Texas plates on, and I went, he had probably, like, she's from Texas, I can tell.
8: And then we go.
7: And then just from that phrase, I was, like, walking off, and I was like, she's from Texas, I can tell, by the way. He's just stepping down the front. Miranda's like the one he went with. Like, he went back to Texas with her. And I was like, what? No one has time to go pee. Get out there. We're finishing this song. Yeah.
3: Wow.
2: There's a couple of gals chatting.
3: Yep. That's cool, man. I do love hearing how a song came from out of nothing. That's good. By the way, and Scott doesn't know this, I've heard at least seven songs from Van Camp's past. Full songs.
2: Yeah.
3: Recorded.
2: Yeah.
3: Yes.
2: And?
3: He sold it way worse than what it really is. It's a young, angry guy. I'll say that. And there's some Pink Floyd influence. And there's some, I would say, Black Sabbath. And I hear some Beatles in there.
2: How'd you get a hold of them?
3: That's a story for another time. But it's your story. You're up now, so what's your story?
2: Geez, I feel like canceling now and listening to Van Camp's songs. Wow. My story, thanks to criminal justice reform, you can rack up 150 different arrests and still go about your business. I meet a guy by the name of Shaquan Seth. Cut loose last week. After five, count them, five different shoplifting charges in Queens. Those, by the way, then he totaled 150 without doing much jail time at all. So, no matter what, he was back on the street, and probably we'll hear about him again next week with another arrest. I can't believe it, 150 times.
3: Wow.
2: Arrested and still walking around and committing crimes.
3: Yeah. Okay.
2: Criminal justice reform working real well. You know, that's all we got to do is throw money at it, midnight basketball, and you won't have any time at all.
3: I'll make mine quick for my story. Martin Cove, who was like the villain in Cobra Kai.
2: Oh, yeah, I remember that guy.
3: He lives in Tennessee. You saw this then?
2: No, I didn't see it, but I, yeah.
3: Well, he and his lady and a 12-week-old puppy rescued by a boat after... There's huge flooding around his place.
2: Gosh, wow. Yeah.
3: And he was praising the first responders, said, what we don't realize, these people put themselves on the line. They put their lives on the line to save the 12-week-old beast and myself and my lady. He's lived in that area of Franklin, Tennessee for about 5 years, and he thinks maybe overdevelopment is one of the reasons for the flooding. There was no proof of that, but he's raising the issue or whatever, but he wanted to thank all the first responders. Cause
2: flooding in a lot of places.
3: Got him out of that. Oh, he's been crazy.
2: Yeah.
3: Yes. Okay, dressed as a grim reaper on a hospital roof. Nimrod's in the news coming up, and a news update next.

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2: They'll do it.
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3: A former Biden administration official has shared a Washington Post opinion piece by Fareed Zakaria, and I'll tell you who it is at the end of this statement. 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They adapt, they hedge, they look elsewhere. And the consequences to the American people are serious. I've been warning about this for a year, and this piece by Fareed Zakaria eloquently illustrates why restoring U.S. credibility isn't just about repairing relationship. It's about protecting our security, our prosperity, and our leadership. Written by former Secretary of State Antony Blinken.
0: Blinken. I'm like, is it Jake Sullivan? Is it Ned? It's one of those losers, you can tell.
4: I forgot about Ned.
0: Freaking Ned. What was Ned's last name?
3: Ned Price. Yeah, he was a spokesman, though. He went on the policy level.
0: Right. He's a cartoon.
3: Yeah.
0: Okay, we got to get the Nimrod. Here we go.
5: When the going gets tough.
6: Damn it, this
5: Ned,
6: is too hard.
5: The dumb get dumber.
7: All right, Dean.
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6: I love the poorly educated.
0: All right. Nimrods in the News. We go to the UK where 26-year-old Leon Gillespie was arrested after dressing as the Grim Reaper, climbing onto the roof of a hospital just to stare at staff and visitors. He wasn't just wearing the black hood and cloak. He appeared to be holding some kind of long blade.
4: Ooh.
0: I don't know if it was a sickle or a prop, whatever it was. He was later charged with causing a nuisance or disturbance without reasonable excuse. It's unclear why he did it. But this isn't the only thing this guy's been doing. He was stealing cat food litter. He stole food and drinks from a convenience store. Just your all-around loser, and that's Nimrod's in the News.
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16: He will keep up the pressure. I'm Lisa Lacera, Fox News. As the memorandum of understanding between the U.S. and Iran expires, President Trump says the U.S. remains in control of the Strait of Hormuz.
17: President Trump clearly feels that the U.S. naval blockade is having a cumulative effect on Iran's economy and might ultimately bring Iranian officials to the table. From Iran's words, that does not seem likely anytime soon.
16: Fox's Jonathan Hunt in Tel Aviv. Still, the president indicated the U.S. remains in communication with Iran to try to reach a ceasefire agreement. The president of South Korea speaking out after President Trump said the U.S. will be scaling back annual joint military exercises with North Korea because they send a hostile signal to the North.
18: Kim Jong-un has always treated me with great respect.
16: South Korea's President Lee said the U.S.-South Korea alliance and independent national defense are mutually necessary, and the exercise is defensive and not intended to attack North Korea or raise tensions. The ranking Democrat on the Senate Armed Services Committee, Jack Reed, called the decision to scale down exercises inane. The cleanup underway in Hawaii after Tropical Storm Lala tore through the islands over the weekend.
19: The worst damage is on the Big Island, where more than 3 feet of rain turned streams into raging rivers, washing out roads and bridges and cutting off some communities there. And as recovery begins, officials are already watching another area of low pressure far east of Hawaii that could develop this week.
16: Fox Weather's Katie Byrne in Honolulu. Hawaii Emergency Management is urging people to stay off the roads because there are still hazards, including downed wires and downed power poles. 14 people charged in Pennsylvania in connection with a cocaine trafficking ring that has ties to two fraternities at Penn State. 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
3: Skyler Cooper, and one of the most common questions I've been hearing lately is, when are they going to start working on County Line Road there by 51st Street? We'll get an update from Tulsa County Commissioner Stan Salee Tuesday. We'll also be following up on that massive fire that broke out Monday morning in Glenpool. Plus your weather and traffic on the KRMG Morning News with Skyler Cooper, Tuesday 5 to 9 a.m. 1023 KRMG, Tulsa's News and Talk.
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4: Okay, so there's been a lot of talk about Woke One, and that's from the AOC comment a couple weeks back where, a friend was calling, Woke One is kind of crazy. Yeah. Like back in 2020.
26: Punchline or something. It's like, isn't that funny?
4: we used to, some of that stuff. You mean like defunding the police, all that stuff that we said is just stupid?
0: It actually got people killed for all the talk about like how every, it's like net neutrality. Oh my gosh, you're going to kill people. And the Democrats always love saying that. Now they're just like, woke one. Huh, what a ride. Got people killed.
4: Well, what's the difference between that and woke two? What are we supposed to take serious and not? What is going to be 5 years from now? You're going to be like, oh, remember back in 2026? Yeah. We were saying all that nonsense. funny, huh? Yeah. You don't know. So Jake Tapper had Wes Moore on in a big State of the Union on Sunday morning to ask about the Democrats and woke and where they're at.
27: Congresswoman Alexandria Ocasio-Cortez seems to have acknowledged the overreach of the 2020 era of progressivism last week. She said, quote, woke one was crazy. Woke 1.0 was crazy. You were asked about that. You said you didn't know what woke one was. So I've been trying to figure out how to ask this question. There's no official definition. I think woke one generally refers to what are now viewed as excesses of the progressive movement, defund the police, a far left view of the world that views the world in terms of only oppressor and oppressee. Oh.

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1: I would guess woke 2.0 is you got to hate anything that has to do with Israel.
2: Yeah.
1: Because that's the new litmus test.
2: Oh, yes.
1: For the Democratic Party. And let's see.
2: Oppress the oppressor.
1: Oh, abolish ICE.
2: Mm-hmm.
3: Yeah.
2: Open borders.
1: Yes. That's always part of it. Yeah. Constitution, gone.
2: Mm-hmm. Oh, yeah. Well, yeah, you're going to get rid of the Electoral College for
3: pack
2: sure.
3: Pack the court.
1: Yes, yeah. Pack the court.
2: Yeah, it's...
1: Yeah, all those things.
2: New York City and Los Angeles are going to determine who the next president is going to be. Yes.
1: And, yeah, there you go. We'll see what happens with all that.
2: Yes, it's, yeah. But it's out there, man. I mean, you know.
1: Well, and everyone votes.
2: Right. Exactly.
1: You have to be a citizen to vote.
2: No. Right?
1: That's xenophobic. Be some nonsense like that. Be my guess.
2: You can drive by the polling place and just stop and pull over and vote.
1: Well, I mean, I don't know if you happen to see some of the James O'Keefe video from Minnesota where you can just vouch for people.
2: Yeah.
1: You can vouch for up to 8.
2: Why that number?
4: Nine would be too much.
2: Number, right,
1: exactly. Yeah, the 9 would be ridiculous.
4: Well, 7 is okay. Too few.
2: Right, yeah. Yeah, I can vouch for old Henry Johnson up the road. He was going to vote, and he was going to vote for this guy. Yes.
4: You did say you'd have to pull over and vote.
2: Yeah.
4: But what about places that are parking lot deserts, Scott? You should be able to just drive by, yell out, vote for me. Yeah. Okay, I want that guy to be the president.
1: Yeah. We want to stop the drive-by shootings, but the drive-by votings, please.
4: Drive-by votings, yes.
2: Voting by yell.
1: Yes.
4: Don't say it too loudly. The progressives will take it seriously.
2: Well, we can take all those little shot spotters that they get rid of and use them.
4: Yeah, well, it's vote spotter. There you go.
2: Right, vote spotter.
1: It's unreal. Okay, Hunter Biden is speaking. Whenever he speaks, I want to know what he's got to say. It's usually entertaining.
4: Yeah, he was on the Modern Wisdom podcast and says, hey, my dad wasn't senile. Fox News and social media just made it look that way.
1: What?
4: Yeah.
1: Okay, go ahead.
5: I think that there are, I think part of that's fair and part of that is your algorithm. Now, here's what I mean by that. My dad got old. Mm-hmm. He got old before everybody's eyes. He literally lost a step. He started to get his gait shortened, which was very much noticeable. He never had a incident like the debate before or after. I mean, it truly...
1: What?
5: It's not like I'm saying that and you don't have... thousands of hours of tape on either side of that debate of my dad in front of a camera. Mm-hmm. And what you're talking about, I think, is kind of like the Fox News, you know, like getting Joe Biden like this. You know what I mean?
1: Okay. I know we've used this example many times, and you probably, if you listen to the show, know what's coming. But the point needs to be made. He was looking for dead people.
6: Jackie, are you here? Where's Jackie? I didn't think she was going to be here.
1: Well, of course not, because she was dead. And they just ran a video montage of her celebrating her life. Where's she at?
2: We've got an entire soundboard of stuff that took place before the debate.
1: And he's saying that we saw nothing like it before the debate.
2: Or after. Yeah.
1: That's worse than what he did on the debate stage.
4: Yes, it is.
1: I mean, my goodness.
4: Yeah.
1: And that was the 24 debate. In the 20 debate, I mean, it was wild, man. He was basically, and I know I've made this point, black parents, I think Hispanic, but especially black parents, they're good people, but they don't know how to parent.
4: Right.
1: They just don't know how to do it.
7: Bring social workers into homes of parents to help them deal with how to raise their children. It's not that they don't want to help. They don't know quite what to do.
1: No, see?
2: Social workers into the homes.
4: Yeah.
1: Yes, and you know.
7: Make sure you have the record player on at night. The phone. Make sure the kids hear words.
1: Record player, phone, words. See, because there's just grunting. Yeah. I've heard

0: some of I've heard some of the hip hop songs. Okay. Yeah. See, we need words, actual words, not
1: yeah.
0: Okay. We need more. Okay. So, yeah, record player, like, whatever.
2: Record player equity. None of this would have happened.
0: Exactly. Then they wouldn't be falling behind in school if we just had a record player.
3: That's it. I like that,
0: the old
3: too.
0: Phonograph.
3: You're going to send out social workers into all these homes? Really? How are you going to do that? Because I keep hearing like that. You know, the education system is criminally underfunded all the time. You're just going to magically find these folks to go out and go to people's homes and make sure that kids hear words.
0: Yes, that's it.
3: You got teachers in some neighborhoods and in some school districts, and my wife was one of them, that have to go out like a week or two before the school year starts to remind parents that school is starting in a couple weeks.
0: That's right.
3: That is so freaking bleak, okay?
0: Well, that's because we haven't done enough calendar funding.
2: Right.
0: It's not that they don't know, you know, what to do. It's just they don't know when it starts.
2: Right. You can't,
0: because there's not calendar equity going on in the neighborhood.
2: You can't just put the calendar up. You have to teach them that every month they have to change it.
0: Well, yes, that's also.
2: That's part of the bringing people into your homes.
0: Yes.
2: Showing them how calendars work.
0: Right. Thank you.
3: Dad would have never missed his arraignment if he knew how a calendar worked.
2: He didn't.
0: Got that right.
4: It was January.
5: Kids are just as bright and just as tall as white kids.
0: Just come on. And he's certainly not racist.
2: Gosh dang.
0: I know. It's insane, dude. Okay. The Trumpster. Is he talking about losing his White House press secretary?
3: Yeah, White House press secretary Caroline Leavitt is on the way out. To focus on raising her young family, which I think that's a great decision. If you can swing it, do it.
0: Yeah.
3: And President Trump was asked about her replacement.
0: Okay.
6: Is Caroline Leavitt replaceable?
7: No, she's not. She really isn't. She's standing right over there, and she's done a great job. But
6: you have somebody in mind?
7: She likes her children more than she likes Trump. I'm very concerned about that.
0: Okay, that's pretty funny. Admit that. Have you heard, like, the inside story of what you think is going to happen and who he's going to name?
3: I think this is probably more wish casting than anything else, but they're talking about Scott Jennings.
2: I heard that too.
0: Ooh, that would be wild.
2: Yeah, wouldn't that be something?
0: Yeah. One thing I heard, I don't know if it's true or not, is that he's just going to wait. Not going to name anybody. It's just going to be fill-ins.
3: Yeah.
0: A bunch of fill-ins, hoping that when the youngest baby gets old enough, that Caroline will just come back in. That's what, seriously. Yes. I don't know if that's true or not, but we'll wait and see. Some controversy going on with the Little League World Series.
3: Really?
0: I see the headline. Cheating scandal erupts after team punches ticket to Little League World Series. Like, cheating scandal? What could this be? And it says, Davenport Northwest, out of Iowa, punched its ticket to Williamsport, but their victory is under suspicion. I used to live in Davenport.
2: Yeah, we got a lot of friends in Davenport.
0: We do. I'm like, what? Under suspicion? What for? And then I see this clip, and, you know, there's somebody online that's sort of breaking this down.
8: We've got sign-stealing accusations here at the Little League World Series Midwest Regional Championship. The runner at second base, Chantos, is apparently, so the Wisconsin team is going to claim, stealing some signals.
0: Okay, so I'm watching this. And as the reader on this story goes, Little League World Series just found itself plunged into a scandal as a team that advanced to the Little League World Series was accused of cheating by stealing signs. And it goes on, yes, there's a runner on second that's caught making overt gestures toward the batter's box right before an RBI double. Okay, what it doesn't tell you in the story as it unfolds, as the kid's given the sign to the batter, he misses the first two. He's totally fooled by the second pitch, and the kid on second is now looks back at the bench, and his arms go out like this, like, I thought it... I gave him the wrong sign!
2: Oh, no!
3: Yep.
0: But then he gives the sign again, and the kid throws an off-speeder, and the kid belts it. Well, in 12U baseball, I know this is Little League, I mean, guys can get fooled by pitches all the time. Also, they're always trying to steal signs. Yeah. They're always trying to figure out what's coming and to tip someone off. Mm-hmm. I know that it says also in the story that in Major League Baseball, yes, there's sign stealing and you're trying to relay it and they, you know, they're trying to do something about it with technology. But Little League, on the other hand, holds kids to a much stricter code of ethics. Under official Little League guidelines, stealing and relaying pitch signals to alert a batter is deemed unsportsmanlike conduct. It doesn't matter whether technology is used or not. Simply decoding signs and signaling the hitter is a direct violation. And you could get thrown out of the game for that.
2: Well, get two sets of signs, three sets of signs.
0: Well, it's your job not to let them know what the signs are.
2: Yes.
0: And, of course, they're going to try to do that. What? They're not going to overturn the game. You're making a whole lot out of nothing, my opinion. Okay. Much more to get to. News update. And the five stories we're watching today, straight ahead, right here.

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0: The Markley, Van Camp, and Robbins Show. Jamie Markley, David Van Camp, Scott Robbins, and now the five stories we're watching today.
1: One, two, three, four, right. Five.
2: Number five, an illegal alien wanted for aggravated murder in Brazil was arrested by Immigration and Customs Enforcement earlier this month in Massachusetts, just 2 days before Democrat Governor Maura Healey signed into law it's a new law that aims to stop many ICE operations in Massachusetts. Golly. Number four, so-called moderate Democrat Andy Beshear, the governor of Kentucky, says he supports getting rid of the Electoral College. That was during an interview on Face the Nation on CBS.
3: Moderate, all right. Yep.
2: Number three, newly declassified FBI files show former Representative Eric Swalwell admitted a sexual relationship with Christine Fang, a.k.a. Fang Fang, and that the Bureau attempted to recruit her without her knowledge. They gave her the code name Rusty Thumbs. I'm intrigued.
0: We were looking that up. AI was like, I'm too tired.
2: Get out of the gutter. And number two. Democrat Senate nominee Abdul El Sayed is all about socializing health care, but his own wife's private medical practice doesn't take insurance or Medicare.
3: Isn't that something?
0: Why practice what you preach?
3: I'll be darned. Yeah.
0: Kids go
3: Somebody
0: to,
3: wants to get paid.
0: Go to private school, your kids. Nah.
2: And then number one, per the Wall Street Journal, Arab intelligence officials are very concerned because they picked up evidence that Iran's leaders are increasingly talking about launching offensive operations on enemy territory. Very concerned about that.
4: We'll see, man.
3: Yep.
4: For a lot of people, it's still amazing as many weapons as they still have.
2: Yeah.
4: You just thought it all got obliterated.
3: Right.
4: But yeah, we'll see where that goes. Did you know? You know, you were off the last couple of days last week.
3: Yeah.
4: Coming back on Baby Boomers Recognition Day.
3: I didn't know that.
4: Yeah. So I want to recognize you, the boomer on the show. Hmm? We thank you for all you do.
3: No, thank you.
4: And ruining the country.
3: I've done my share. What can I tell you? Well, I didn't want to just end with my own life. I wanted to ruin everybody else's, too.
4: No, I was just reading about, okay, how did this start? What is it all about? Originally, it was in June, but moved to August when boomers across the country agreed it clashed with Father's Day celebrations.
2: Oh, I thought it was going to clash with Pride Month.
3: I know.
2: Well, Scott's got the Pride hat on.
3: It's not a Pride hat. It's a Kansas City Royals hat.
4: But it's lavender.
3: It's part of their City Connect
4: uniform.
3: It goes
4: blue to lavender. It's like a rainbow thing.
3: Yep. I sent you a picture of the actual team with wearing them, yes. So you knew.
4: So? Oh, yeah. But there are a lot of people that think that it's a Pride thing. But no, it's not.
3: I don't think a lot of people think that. I think you thought that.
4: I did. And then David's like, is that a Pride thing? And I'm like, see?
3: And it was, yeah.
4: Yeah, just because it changes colors.
3: It doesn't change colors. It looks like it does, but it's not exactly changing colors.
2: Yeah, it's celebrating lavender pride.
3: Right, whatever that is.
4: It's
2: gay.
3: Yeah, it's gay.
4: Anyway, boomers.
3: I don't mind. I'm comfortable. I'm very comfortable.
4: I know.
3: In my own skin, so there.
4: It talks about baby boomers were prime instigators of cultural movements like Woodstock and the Summer of Love. During an era of significant societal change, they were also powerful forces to be reckoned with. Had to deal with topics like the Vietnam War. And came off as mostly liberal. Really, baby boomers were more liberal than their later counterparts. Lived through a number of significant events.
3: That's why I hate getting lumped into this. Woodstock. I was like 8 when Woodstock was happening.
4: Yes.
3: It's not like I was part of the counterculture, you know?
4: Yeah.
3: Like 10 years old in Vietnam.
4: Because a lot of people feel like, you know, this whole generation, it took us in a worse direction, that's for sure.
3: Yeah.
4: But that's not to single out every boomer. Of course. We got the boomer story of the day coming up. Yeah. Looking forward to that.
3: Yeah, we do.
4: I'm just kidding. And a news update next.

0: 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Tulsa's KRMG news starts now.
1: Negotiations stalled. I'm Lisa Lacera, Fox News. The memorandum of understanding between the U.S. and Iran has expired. And while President Trump says we are still talking, there has been no breakthrough.
2: But they're not going to make the kind of a deal that I feel is necessary. Look, we're in there for one reason. Iran cannot have a nuclear weapon.
1: And the president insists the U.S. blockade in the Strait of Hormuz is working. Earlier, the president accused U.S. ally Oman of getting in the way of negotiations by talking with Iranians about the strait, warning he could bomb them. Special envoy Jared Kushner in Israel for talks with Prime Minister Benjamin Netanyahu on a ceasefire with Hamas, with Israel calling on Hamas to disarm before any rebuilding of Gaza can begin. Israel has not made any commitments to withdraw troops from Gaza, which is a major sticking point of the plan. The prosecution has rested in the case of a Massachusetts mother accused of killing her three young children as defense witnesses take the stand.
3: Emergency doctor Michael Wolfovich testifying that Lindsay Clancy experienced a cardiac arrest on the night she killed her children and threw herself from a second floor window in a suicide attempt.
4: Blood pressure dropped, her pulse became faint, and subsequently she actually suffered a complete cardiac arrest.
3: Clancy's mother, Paula Musgrove, revealing her daughter became increasingly anxious, once telling her she had thoughts of harming the children, but testifying she'd not thought about having Clancy committed.
1: Fox's Kristen Goodwin. The prosecution argues Clancy planned to kill her three children. She has admitted to strangling them, but her lawyers say she was experiencing postpartum psychosis and shouldn't be held criminally responsible. Luigi Mangione's state murder trial in the killing of UnitedHealthcare CEO Brian Thompson, which was set to begin September 8th, has been postponed as his lawyers seek to have the case thrown out on double jeopardy grounds following his guilty plea last week on federal charges. 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

0: Markley, Van Camp, and Robbins Show. Jamie Markley, David Van Camp, Scott Robbins. Well, as you have the left trying to distance itself from woke 1.0, whatever that is, it seems like it's still happening as we go to Seattle, David.
1: Oh, yeah. I mean, you're not going to get rid of woke, not in Seattle. A bunch of people showed up to complain about rent in Seattle and what they're describing as junk fees, which include, like, added rent for if you have a pet, for example. Not
0: okay.
1: In a bunch of cities, but apparently you have a right to have a pet, and the landlord has no right to charge you for any damage the pet might do.
0: What?
1: I don't get it.
2: No, that doesn't seem right.
1: This is at a city council meeting. Independent reporter Brandy Cruz was there and compiled some of the best. I just like this.
0: Okay.
3: Rent's already unbelievably expensive. No one should have to choose between medical bills, groceries, or rent, let alone adding junk fees on top of it all. I mean, are you kidding?
4: There's no way a single mom with a pet making less than $60,000 a year can afford rent in Seattle, let alone pet rent and other predatory unnecessary housing fees.
5: Survivors experience trauma from the abuse they go through, including financial abuse. People who cause harm will often use finances to control survivors and force them to stay in abusive relationships. Survivors deserve a transparent move-in process where all fees are stated clearly. Join our work to end gender-based violence by leading by example. Do not continue practices that mirror financial abuse.
0: Okay.
1: I just hear back there.
0: Words and words and words. And what I can't get beyond... And I know the first time I said it in Portland was, how is it all of these homeless people have pets?
1: Yeah.
0: And you're looked at like you have three heads.
2: I know.
0: Like, what do you mean?
2: Yeah.
0: Like, you can't afford to survive yourself. How can you afford a pet? Are you saying that people don't deserve pets? No, I'm not saying. No, I'm saying there are priorities in life when you have a limited amount of money.
2: I'm saying pets deserve better.
0: It depends on what the pet is. But sure,
2: well, yeah. But you can't feed yourself,
0: right?
2: You know, I mean, what are we doing here?
0: Exactly. That's the whole point. But to this, what the landlord is supposed to what also help you with that because you can't afford it?
1: Yes. Like if you're a single mom and the budget's tight, you can't have that pet. Sorry, it sucks.
0: Right.
1: But that's life.
0: Exactly. I mean, if you were in an abusive relationship, I get it. You want to get out of that, but you have to make choices. That's that's the brutal reality of life. But, I mean, that's the thing. All these people, and they're spoiled rotten to begin with, because it's like this entitlement never ends. Like, well, I deserve these things. I should be getting all these things. No, that is not the way it works.
2: I agree with that.
0: But, I mean, you've got a whole, what it seems to be, a generation with that mindset. Of people that were not brought up the right way, in my opinion, to understand that.
2: Mm-hmm.
0: They're just used to, you know, bullying enough people to get what they want. Sooner or later, people are going to know.
2: Mm-hmm.
0: You're not going to get it. And then what happens in a town like Seattle? Our friends in Seattle know this. Well, it doesn't sustain.
2: Yeah.
0: And then you got businesses want to, you know, pick up and move and get the heck out of there. You see it all the time.
2: Mm-hmm.
0: I don't know if you saw, it's another story. I'll just move right into this. Where you have another company leaving California for Texas. They're choosing Texas, some would say. Sorry.
2: Hat tip to Ella Langley.
0: Yes. Hill Davis, California businessman, said bluntly to Fox, doing business in the state of California sucks. So he is the CEO of Digital Brands Group. And they are moving to Texas. The apparel and e-commerce company relocating its headquarters to Round Rock, just north of Austin, leasing roughly 70,000 square feet of warehouse and office space as it expands its collegiate sports apparel business. And yeah, rent was only part of the equation. He pointed to California's high cost of living, long employee commutes, and rising cost of doing business, including defending against lawsuits. So you start all those things add up. It doesn't work. It doesn't make sense. It's just too hard. And California, of course, is not the only state like that. But, I mean, you're seeing it New York, Illinois, Washington, Oregon. sooner or later, businesses are like, no, we're in business to make money.
1: Yeah, of course, and to thrive and prosper and employ as many people as possible.
0: Yes. These policies don't work.
6: Big taxes to the state.
0: Where in the world have these policies ever worked?
6: They don't.
0: And that's just it. And you got people, well, you can't afford it. And I can't have my pet. And I can't have everything else. Well, no. That's the freaking reality of life. My gosh. Like dealing with infants all the time. All right, it's that time. We do it a couple of times a day. Go around the table. It may not be the biggest story out there, but it caught your attention. David, what's your story here?
1: A Detroit TV news anchor is suing her former employer for sex discrimination and retaliation. She claims that she was paid less than her male co-workers and also was skipped over on the biggest assignments. Taryn Asher is her name. She was fired, I guess, last November. The station, WJBK, says, well, we fired her because of unprofessional workplace behavior and outbursts. And while this video dropped from her time there, someone at the station, I guess, trying to get rid of that lawsuit, she kind of had a miniature do-it-live moment when trying to read a script for a PSA, and there was some problem with the script, and she got into it with someone off camera.
0: Oh, okay. Roll it.
7: See, I mean, I can't wait for you to go through them all, and then I go through them, because then I'm already getting ready by then. But this time we had to do the PSAs, so. Finish what?
8: What I was trying to say.
7: Okay, because Sean just came in here and said something about marking off. Go ahead. I don't think you are. You're walking out really angry. Jeez, oh, Pete.
0: Oh, did she go female dog on
2: her? Yeah, she went B-word.
1: Yep.
0: Okay, go ahead.
7: Can I please finish what I'm going to say? What the f***? Grow up.
9: Ants.
7: I'm so done with her antics. Telling on me every 5 seconds, I'm done.
6: She seems like a joy to work with.
1: Yeah. That being said, I mean, I've heard worse things.
0: I was going to say, listen, man. You could take a lot of audio from anything that happens off this show. Oh, people could have a field day. My gosh.
6: True.
0: Be hilarious.
6: Yep.
0: Like different things being cut or whatever. You know, you catch somebody on a bad day. Yeah, who knows what's going to happen.
6: Yeah.
0: Why are you laughing, David?
1: I'm just laughing because I've just heard worse things out of this studio.
0: Who are you referencing, by the way?
6: Certainly not me.
1: Somebody who's wearing a pride hat.
6: I'm not wearing a pride hat, David. And as soon as these mics are off, I'm going to let you know I'm not wearing a pride hat.
0: Oh, yeah.
1: I think I'm the only guy on this show, though, who didn't almost get into a fist fight with a coworker.
0: I'm trying to think. I wasn't going to. I think I said it at the time. Mm-hmm. I said, you're not worth losing a career over. Or something to that effect. I don't know what my exact words were.
6: I think
0: he
6: threatened to pop somebody.
0: How did I threaten him?
6: And then it was like, well, but I'm not going to lose my career over it.
0: No, I didn't even say it.
6: Oh, okay.
0: Because he was the kind of weenie that would have reported you to HR. He threatened me. He would have went screaming and yelling.
1: Yeah. So that's the guy that actually threatened to fight Scott.
0: Oh, yeah. Well, dude, yeah, I remember exactly what happened.
6: Yeah,
0: this guy,
6: he was
0: totally in the wrong. And there were things about a story, and he was the big news guy.
6: Yeah.
0: That he didn't know that I knew. And I'm like, okay, that's fine. You're going to find out. And he looked at me and goes, oh, am I? Like that, and kind of put his jaw toward me.
6: Mm-hmm.
0: And I just looked at him like, you're not worth losing a career over.
6: Right.
0: Plus, you're too small.
6: Mm-hmm. I mean, you're too small. But besides that.
0: A little, guy.
6: Sometimes.
0: Yeah, then he called you a geriatric bleeper.
6: I know he did. But not to my face.
0: Oh, that's right, because that was in the next room.
6: I heard
0: that's
6: secondhand right. that he said that.
0: Yeah.
6: Yeah.
0: Yeah.
6: No.
0: It's interesting.
6: Well, there's almost fist fights in the hallway. Sometimes, yeah.
0: It happens. But thinking about it, the person that you brought it up with has been fired from like 80 jobs.
1: That's true.
6: Yes. For the same thing.
0: Yes, he couldn't get along with anybody. Yeah, that is true.
6: No, yeah.
0: All right. Scotty, what's your story for what's your story?
6: It's kind of an observational story, but I have one of these things at home. It's a wax melt thing. A lot of people have them. They put them in their house. They put little wax melts in them. It smells good. You know, it's good. It helps. I got a big room in the downstairs area of my house. So anyway, but I was
0: like essential oils.
6: Yeah, it's not, but it's not as potent essential oils. So, it's more of a...
1: So it's like a candle? Wax melt?
6: Yeah, kind of a candle. Yeah, it's just, it's a candle, but it's like
1: a candle.
6: I've
1: never heard of a wax melt.
6: But you put it in there and it's got, it melts, the wax melts, and there you go. So
0: you, you had essential oils, that kicked
6: for a while, but the cats, I was worried about the cats, so I stopped doing it. But, so you got the cubes, right? So you got the little plastic, you got the little, I was worried about the cats.
0: Only when Van Camp brought it up.
6: That's what made me worried about it, and then I did some research, and he was right. So I quit doing it.
0: Okay.
6: And don't hit me with it, doesn't hurt, and if you just use these, I don't care. I've moved on to wax melts.
1: He's a
6: That's
1: wax
6: where
1: melt
6: I'm at.
1: Guy.
6: But I was looking, I went to this, where there's a particular store I go to, and I really like what they have, but some of the names of them are just crazy, right? You know, Zip Pop, I don't know what that smells like. Mm-hmm. You get the crafty wax, whatever it is. Flicker of Light, I don't know what that is. Sweet Breath, I don't know. So you find all these things, right? So yeah. I came across one the other day. And again, I didn't even try it because I didn't want to. Grandpa's Chair. It's like, oh my God, it smells like Grandpa's Chair.
0: That doesn't sound good.
6: No. It's like a mix between, what, vodka, cigar, and farts? I don't know. I don't know what this is.
0: Depends on whose grandpa we're talking about.
6: Exactly. Aqua Velva? I don't know.
1: Not spice sure. Mixed in there.
6: Right. Yeah. With cigar smoke? I don't know.
0: Yeah.
6: That's, but anyway, I didn't buy that one. I passed on it.
0: That's good.
6: Yeah.
0: For my story, I just thought it was funny what this lady did. She's got a homeowners association that she was just tired of being fined $45 because she had a dead bush at the front of her house.
6: Dead bush, you say?
0: Yes. So she's like, well, forget it. I'm spray painting that thing green. And that's what she did. And she made a little video, and I guess the homeowners association lady is named Becky because she says it's not dead no more, Becky. Hear me, like, how to get green? I don't know. It got green. It's green. There it is. People are like, yeah, it looks better. That's great. This thing blew up online, just millions of views with this creative solution, which is hilarious. Some people said, well, why didn't you just replace the dead bush? That's probably more expensive than the spray paint.
1: Right.
6: You might. I would think so.
1: Why not? When you can have some rattle can action going on, sure.
0: Yeah, you just, problem solved, you know? Yes, Dan, there you go. Okay, did you see the video that something else went viral? The kid kicking the sea lion?
1: Yes.
0: Yeah, oh, my gosh. Okay, there's an update on that. Nimrod's in the news, and a news update coming up.

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0: The Markley Van Camp and Robin Show. 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
1: A what?
0: Never seen one. A slushy machine.
1: Oh, no, I haven't.
0: Got one now.
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0: You say Chefman. Chefman?
2: Chefman. What did I say? Chefman?
0: It's M-A-N.
2: Okay.
0: So you know. You were like, Chefman.
2: Okay.
0: Chef Man. I'll say it however you want, Scotty.
2: Chef Man. How's that? We okay now?
0: Perfect. Just want to make sure that people understood what it was. That's all.
2: I can't tell you how much I missed you guys.
0: News update, David Van Camp.
1: All right. John Ossoff, he's a senator out of Georgia, a Democrat, who there have been a lot of talk about him becoming a presidential candidate in 2028. So he's got this highly produced video where he's making a joke, and it's Democrats, they seem to fall into the most hyper online attempts at dings. And
3: while the sailors on the Lincoln fight his war, while he fruitlessly drains our munitions and oil reserves, the president sleeps through his meetings. He golfs and trades stocks. See, he doesn't want to do the job. He wants to build his ballroom and travel with Natalie on their apparently defenseless flying palace gifted by the Emir of Qatar.
1: Hey, fly with Natalie. Do you know what that is? What that's a reference to?
0: That's the assistant, right?
1: Yes. Natalie Harp, who they're now also saying unearthed him dictating tweets to Natalie. It's like, yeah, that was something that we all had fun with like 2 years ago.
0: Right.
1: Yeah. Natalie Harp, according to Robbie Starbuck, also said Natalie Harp is a bone cancer survivor who only lived because Trump greenlit the right to try experimental treatments when you're terminal. I met her back then. She went to work for him after recovery. Ossoff is a vile coward.
0: Yeah, no kidding.
2: He is vile. That's so grandiose and
0: typical, though.
2: Just so show busy.
0: Oh, yeah.
2: Gosh.
0: All right, here we go with Nimrod.
4: When the going gets tough.
5: Damn it, this is too hard.
4: The dumb get dumber.
5: All right, Dean.
4: It's Nimrod's in the News on the Markley, Van Camp, and Robbins Show.
5: I love the poorly educated.
0: All right. Nimrod's in the News. You may have seen this. It went viral. This 18-year-old kid from California, Tyler Mule. He has admitted to repeatedly kicking a sea lion. And some people are calling it a horrific viral video. I wouldn't go that far for crying out loud. Oh, yeah, he's an idiot. Kicking this sea lion like 3-4 times. Which does carry up to a sentence of federal prison and $10,000. Wow. But he's pled guilty. He's not going to be doing any time. But certainly earns Nimrod in the News.
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18: Talks continue. I'm Lisa Lacerra, Fox News. Even as the memorandum of understanding with Iran has ended, President Trump says the U.S. is negotiating a ceasefire and again claimed the U.S. is in control of the Strait of Hormuz.
19: We have a blockade. We control it with a blockade. And I like the idea of declaring it a territory.
18: President made similar comments about the Strait last week. In an interview with Fox News earlier, he threatened Oman, which he claimed was interfering in the Iran talks, which has angered at least one member of Congress.
20: Virginia Democratic Senator Tim Kaine says he will file a war powers resolution after the August recess to protect U.S. ally Oman. Quote, President Trump is increasingly deranged in his one-man campaign to threaten and initiate wars all over the globe.
18: Fox's Lucas Tomlinson at the White House. Hawaii officials assessing the damage after Tropical Storm Lala roared through over the weekend.
21: Hawaii Governor Josh Green noting while the hurricane was downgraded to a tropical storm, it left over 28 inches of rain in parts of the state.
22: Most important thing is we didn't see significant loss of life. Some people have struggled because we haven't had services, and some people will continue to struggle if they don't have power in their homes or if they have to tend to family matters.
21: The governor noting at least 100 homes had been damaged or swept away on the Big Island. At least 100,000 are still without power.
18: Fox's Kristen Goodwin. The State Emergency Management Agency is urging people to stay off the road, saying there are still hazards in some areas, including downed power lines. The CDC says vaccination rates for kindergartners have declined, against with exceptions reaching a record high, with just over 4% of children exempted from vaccine requirements. That's up from 3.5% the previous year. This is the fourth consecutive year of rising exemption rates, mostly for non-medical reasons. The U.S. is experiencing its worst year for measles cases since 1991. 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
0: Mm-hmm.
2: Okay, I want to get something straight here. Is it true this mayor in Massachusetts doesn't speak English?
0: Yes. Doesn't speak English all that well, you know.
2: What? I can't believe what I just heard. Okay. So
0: this is Lawrence, Massachusetts, like 83% Hispanic population there. He's from the DR. But he's the mayor, and he is now under arrest and facing charges for fraudulently obtaining a pandemic loan and using that money to fund his election campaign, as well as pay off high interest mortgages on several of his properties and personal taxes.
1: So he was surrounded by the press over the weekend, and you can hear his staffer say the curious admission as he's basically just saying God bless over and over again and not answering any questions.
2: Okay.
5: God bless you.
6: We're just...
5: God bless you.
6: Sure, do you think they...
5: Do you want to say anything?
6: He doesn't speak English.
5: Nothing.
6: No comment.
5: Are you innocent?
6: No comment.
2: Oh, he doesn't speak English.
1: Doesn't speak English. No comment. In an American city, the mayor doesn't speak English. What in the hell is going on?
2: What is happening? That couldn't happen in any other country, by the way. It couldn't. It wouldn't.
7: I think you're right.
2: Where the hell else is that going to happen?
7: Yeah, that's a great question.
2: Go to Guadalajara. I don't speak Spanish. What are we doing here?
1: After this, by the way, the car that he was loaded in hit a parked car. They tried to flee the scene. Until a security officer was like, hey, let's take a picture. And then they took a picture of the damage, or to make sure that there was no damage, and then they sped off.
2: He doesn't understand you can't hit cars.
1: Yeah, right.
2: With other cars. God, I mean, I can't believe that.
7: I know. It's one thing you're

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1: But they were talking about this group called Favorite Staffing. Like, they're staffing different workers. Had workers at city migrant shelters were logging 84-hour work weeks. And no one to verify it. Yeah, it's crazy.
2: Wow.
1: They billed the city $15,000, $15,525 for one worker alone for 1 week.
3: And somebody looked at that and said, that's reasonable. Click.
1: Exactly. A report from the Illinois Auditor General Christopher Meister released Tuesday revealed the state paid this group, this staffing group, $78.5 million for workers on standby.
3: God.
1: Like, you know, you got to have some workers on standby, but $78.5 million? The amount of waste, fraud, and abuse is insane. Yeah. It just reminded me of it.
2: Pritzker, Governor Pritzker, will be reelected.
1: Well, yes.
2: Because he's running against, I don't even know who anymore.
1: Yes, that's just going to happen.
2: Doesn't show up for anything that I'm aware of. Okay.
1: By the way, speaking of just different people running, did you see the story about Kamala? That in Alaska, Dems don't want her help.
2: I saw that.
1: It's so great.
3: Not surprised by that at all.
2: Yeah, they want nothing to do with her.
1: Oh, yeah. Former Rep. Mary Mottola's Senate campaign made clear this week it wants nothing to do with Vice President Kamala Harris's message of support, because Harris's Fight for the People PAC sent an email urging supporters to stand behind Mary. And it called the Alaska contest a must-win race for Democrats hoping to retake the Senate, and declared if there's anyone that can flip Alaska and secure the Senate majority for Democrats, it's Mary. But all of a sudden, campaign said, we didn't approve that email. We had no knowledge of it. And sends out their own email. Mary isn't seeking endorsements from anyone in the lower 48. Another one. Yeah. Like, we don't want that Kamala stink on us.
2: They're full of joyful warriors. They don't need any more.
1: Oh, my gosh. Man.
4: Yay!
1: No.
3: Gosh.
1: Not so much.
2: Man.
1: Let's see other news out there. Hassan Piker. I know that El Sayed has got this decision to make. Does he distance himself from Hassan Piker as he runs for Senate in Michigan? Or does he have to at least appear to be friendly still, because so many of his supporters also support Hassan Piker?
3: Yeah, Hassan Piker, he is the Twitch streamer, left-wing communist pundit who just says some vile things and is also an idiot to boot. And he loves the Chinese Communist Party, including Mao. He loves Chairman Mao. And he defended that stance again.
1: Okay.
5: He did. He changed the trajectory of history. He is the founding father of the People's Republic of China. Mao Zedong gets this same level of credit that the founding fathers do for America. Like, it's literally the same thing as me saying George Washington is a great man of history and is a profoundly impactful, profoundly important person. The American Revolution is a progressive historical event overall, all things considered. And of course, they were also slavers. If you apply that same principle consistently to Mao Zedong, everybody in the Western world loses their minds, where it's like, well, Mao Zedong, unlike George Washington, did not own slaves, okay?
3: No, he just,
1: what?
3: He just had the Chinese government enslave a bunch of people.
1: Exactly. Yeah.
3: China is still engaged.
1: And killed them.
3: It's still engaged in the slave trade right now.
1: Yeah. Yes, they are. But that guy really is. Every time you say he's an idiot, David, yeah, you've got something to back that up.
3: Again, yeah, it's not like, oh, yeah, I disagree with his policies on progressive taxation or whatever, and therefore he's an idiot. No, he's dumb.
1: Yeah. Boy, he proves that again and again.
2: How did he come to power so quickly?
3: Well,
1: He's just a streamer.
3: Yeah, he was popular among young men and Democrats, young men of a certain political persuasion. And then the left was desperately looking for their Joe Rogan a few years ago, even though they had Joe Rogan.
1: Yeah.
3: In many ways, they still do have Joe Rogan.
1: Right.
3: But they were like, oh, gosh, we got to do something. So, you know, the New York Times and a bunch of other media outlets started covering Hassan Piker because he had an audience.

0: And then that sort of morphed into this weird thing where he's actively campaigning with people who are running for Senate.
1: And there you go.
0: It is bizarre.
2: It is bizarre.
1: Yeah. Switching gears. I happened to see this story and just wanted to get your opinion of this. Is this normal behavior? It seemed ticky-tack to me. But they were talking about biggest divas in sports. And the Washington Commanders, I always want to say Redskins, quarterback Jaden Daniels' name came up. Because at Louisiana State University, good old LSU, they're letting a new cornerback by the name of DJ Pickett wear number 5, which was his number.
2: Mm-hmm.
1: So Jaden Daniels' lawyer sent LSU a letter saying they can no longer use his name, image, and likeness. Letter said Jaden made it clear he didn't want anyone else using his number. Almost like, hey, you got to retire my number.
2: Well, no, you don't tell us what number. No. We tell you we're going to retire it.
1: It adds, quote, his Heisman Trophy winning season and everything he accomplished on and off the field cemented his place in LSU history.
2: Wow.
1: To see his number given to another player is incredibly disappointing and feels like a failure to honor the significance of what Jaden accomplished at LSU.
0: Golly, man.
1: So it's not just me.
0: No, you're... it's making a mockery of my accomplishments. You're a football player. Very good football player.
1: Right.
0: Like, dang.
2: Well, and eventually they may get around to retiring your number.
0: Not anymore.
2: But, right.
0: Not after this.
2: Well, no, exactly. I mean, you know, but a lot of schools, like you have a long NFL career and you do really well and it's good for the school, then you do it.
1: But they didn't retire the number, and Lane Kiffin, the coach, said, well, it was promised to Pickett when he signed with LSU.
0: Yeah.
1: So, I don't
0: basically,
1: sorry.
0: You've got a good old-fashioned NIL dispute now.
1: I know.
2: Yeah, right.
1: It's just, that whole world is bonkers.
2: It is bonkers. Yes.
1: Just crazy to me. So every once in a while, I just want to take your temperature on, yeah. You know, like some other story.
2: I want my number retired.
1: I know.
2: By God.
1: I'm disappointed.
2: I'm the only number 5. They
1: yes.
2: Never remember him.
1: And then in entertainment news, I saw this. Nicole Kidman, you know, she's getting a little bit older now.
2: Yeah.
1: Divorced.
2: Yeah.
1: Keith Urban. It was Tom Cruise before that.
2: Divorced
1: whatever.
2: A couple of times, yeah.
1: She likes to go out to raves while on vacation.
2: Does she?
1: Yes. Typically do a dinner at 10:30 and then go to the club at 1 a.m. incognito.
2: Oh, my.
1: She said, I'll put on glasses. Sometimes I'll wear a wig to hide.
0: Don't.
1: A little dark wig, and then I can just dance. As long as I'm surrounded by people, I take people with me, then I'm fine. I need it. Is that a red flag if you're just out there dating and say it's someone that's maybe 55 or older and says, I need to go to the club
0: at
1: midnight or 1?
2: Yeah, I'm out.
0: Also, who's going to tell her that you can safely show up at a club with a bunch of 21-year-olds without wearing the disguise because they know who you are? I'm just saying, like, we all have an expiration date, you know?
1: Yeah. Yeah. I was just thinking to myself, holy smokes, that just seems tiring to me.
2: Oh, yeah. I'm tired thinking about it.
1: Like, absolutely not. No, thank you. I'm good here. Okay. All right. The 5 stories we're watching today, straight ahead.

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0: The Markley Van Camp and Robbins Show. Jamie Markley, David Van Camp, Scott Robbins, and now the five stories we're watching today.
1: What a pretty cool White House event. Number five, President Trump welcomed lifeguard Ryder Williams to the White House. Ryder is that teenager who was videoed saving 10-year-old Nathaniel Rye from a dangerous riptide in California. Nathaniel was there, too.
2: And that is very cool.
1: He said, and I quote, I've seen rescues before. I've never seen anything like that. Never. It's awesome. Yeah. Number four, so-called moderate Democrat Andy Beshear, the governor of Kentucky, says he supports getting rid of the Electoral College. Yes, we have redefined or reimagined what moderate means.
2: Oh, yeah.
1: Number three, newly declassified FBI files show former Representative Eric Swalwell admitted to having a sexual relationship with Fang Fang, the Chinese spy, and that the Bureau attempted to recruit Fang Fang without her knowledge and her code name. This is my favorite detail, the whole thing. They gave her the code name Rusty Thumb.
2: Buddy.
1: Oh, okay. Yeah. Number two, Senate nominee in Michigan, Abdul El Sayed, is all about socializing health care, but a new report shows that his wife's private medical practice doesn't take Medicare. And one, per the Wall Street Journal, Arab intelligence officials have picked up evidence that Iran's leaders are increasingly talking about invading a neighboring country.
2: Okay. So Scott, you're just in the beginning stages of wanting to talk about Iran, right?
3: No.
2: You mean you're like tired of talking about Iran?
3: Listen, man, here's the thing. And it changes like by the second. Mm-hmm. All right, the narrative changes. It's like, hey, we control the Strait now. No worries.
2: Yes.
3: Oh, we don't.
2: Well, no, depending on the report, is it free flowing right now?
3: I don't know. Nobody knows that.
1: Nobody knows.
3: Sure. Nobody knows.
2: Right.
3: And it's just get jerked around constantly by this. And yes. It's like, just wake me up when it's over.
2: So you're just tired of the whole thing?
3: Well, I mean, I feel like we have a vested interest in the outcome.
2: Oh, yeah.
3: And I think we do.
2: Yes.
3: And, you know, I'm all about the outcome being in favor of America and the U.S., certainly.
2: Yes.
3: I do believe those guys need to be stopped. I do believe that they're crazy lunatics. Yes.
2: Yes.
3: All that being said. Mm-hmm. We went from 4 to 6 weeks, then we went to 6 months, then we went to, my God, man, it just never ends.
4: Scott!
3: It doesn't. I want to be as supportive as I possibly can be, but man, they don't make it easy.
2: I know.
3: And I drive by every day, see the gas price.
2: Yes.
3: Every day. I hear the clock ticking at the midterms. I do.
2: I know. You were saying that back in...
3: Yeah, I know.
2: April, March, yeah.
3: Grocery stores. And, I know. You know, everybody's bitching about it. I understand. I get it. I'm bitching, too. I know.
2: I'm not laughing at the topic. It's you just finally getting to this.
3: I know, but it's just frustrating, man.
2: I understand.
1: Well, like, let me tell you, 4 to 6 weeks, Scott. 4 to 6 weeks.
3: Until what? That's what I want to know.
1: Until another 4 to 6 weeks.
3: 2 weeks, right. Exactly. It's like we have another extension here. Okay, yeah. All right.
2: Yeah, we'll see what happens.
3: It just gets weary after a while, yes.
2: Yes. I noticed that after a couple days off, and you're back, mm-hmm. not wearing a Cubs hat today.
3: No, I'm wearing my Royals hat today.
2: Yeah.
3: Yes.
2: That because the Cubs lost a couple at home?
3: They didn't lose. They got blown out.
2: Arch nemesis?
3: Man.
2: That was crazy, this rookie first game, first pitch, home run. Second at bat, home run. Third at bat, home run.
3: Yeah, guy hits
2: Joshua Baez. This is crazy. This has never been done before.
3: No. And he was hitting like .265 in AAA. It's not like he was tearing up the league.
2: Well, he had over 30 homers.
3: He had a lot of home runs, yes. But
2: yeah.
3: Holy smokes.
2: Yeah.
3: You get to, and I was 0-for-4 yesterday, though, with like 3 strikeouts or something. So
2: Two strikeouts. Two balls that were hit pretty well.
3: Pretty well, but 0-for-4. They'll figure him out. He's going to have to adjust like everybody else. That's how it happens.
2: Celebrate it.
3: I was in Chicago.
2: Can't let it go.
3: Carl Tuffy Rhodes, opening day with the Cubs, a rookie, 3 home runs that day.
2: Mm-hmm.
3: And went on to hit maybe 3 more in his career.
2: Yes.
3: I mean, he was an okay player, but he was a fourth outfielder, and you know.
2: Okay.
3: I don't know. We'll see.
2: All right.
3: I wish the kid well. I do. I do. I wish the kid well.
2: That is the biggest bunch of
3: I saw him play in the minor leagues. I like him.
2: dude, he's a Cardinal. You
3: know
2: hate
3: that,
2: the Cardinals. Just own it. It's
3: I'm
2: fine.
3: Married to a Cardinal
2: but,
3: fan. I'm
2: but
3: trying
2: don't
3: to,
2: sit
3: know.
2: Here and say, I wish him the best.
3: Yes.
2: No, you don't. You want him to be a bust.
3: Only against the Cubs.
1: We all saw that glimmer in your eye when you said he went 0-for-4.
2: Oh, yeah. They'll figure him out, Tuffy Rhodes.
3: Well, it is. It does remind
2: Golly.
3: Me of Tuffy Rhodes.
2: Okay. We'll see. You want to make a bet on him versus Tuffy Rhodes first
3: no,
2: year?
3: No. Hell no.
2: Okay.
3: No.
2: All right.
3: No.
2: Just throwing it out there.
3: That's a dumb bet.
2: Okay.
3: Yeah.
2: Hey, your dude, Brandon Gill from Texas.
3: I love him.
2: He is calling out a certain company for race and gender-based hiring practices, saying this is some BS. Boy, oh boy, we will get to that.
3: Yeah, no kidding.
2: Yeah, when you got somebody like that, high profile, that's taking aim at a particular company about their hiring practices, yeah, that's worthy of attention. So we'll get to that. And the Scott Robbins trifecta coming up right here.

0: 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Tulsa's KRMG news starts now.
1: Keep up the pressure. I'm Lisa Lacera, Fox News. As the memorandum of understanding between the U.S. and Iran expires, President Trump says the U.S. remains in control of the Strait of Hormuz.
2: President Trump clearly feels that the U.S. naval blockade is having a cumulative effect on Iran's economy and might ultimately bring Iranian officials to the table. From Iran's words, that does not seem likely anytime soon.
1: Fox's Jonathan Hunt in Tel Aviv. Still, the president indicated the U.S. remains in communication with Iran to try to reach a ceasefire agreement. The president of South Korea is speaking out after President Trump said the U.S. will be scaling back annual joint military exercises with North Korea because they send a hostile signal to the North.
3: Kim Jong-un has always treated me with great respect.
1: South Korea's President Lee said the U.S.-South Korea alliance and independent national defense are mutually necessary, and the exercise is defensive and not intended to attack North Korea or raise tensions. The ranking Democrat on the Senate Armed Services Committee, Jack Reed, called the decision to scale down exercises inane. The cleanup underway in Hawaii after Tropical Storm Lala tore through the islands over the weekend.
4: The worst damage is on the Big Island, where more than 3 feet of rain turned streams into raging rivers, washing out roads and bridges and cutting off some communities there. And as recovery begins, officials are already watching another area of low pressure far east of Hawaii that could develop this week.
1: Fox Weather's Katie Byrne in Honolulu. Hawaii Emergency Management is urging people to stay off the roads because there are still hazards, including downed wires and downed power poles. 14 people charged in Pennsylvania in connection with a cocaine trafficking ring that has ties to two fraternities at Penn State. 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
8: 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Now it's your turn.

0: The Markley, Van Camp, and Robbins Show. Jamie Markley, David Van Camp, Scott Robbins. Got the Robbins trifecta coming up in just a few. You got a news update, David?
1: Yeah, well, you had the teenage hero lifeguard, Ryder Williams, in the White House today, along with the 10-year-old that he saved during this dangerous riptide in California. The president welcomed both of them into the Oval Office and talked for a little bit about it.
2: And then we can ask a couple later. Go ahead,
3: please. Thank you, Mr. President. So thank you for doing this, first of all. What do you hope young Americans in our country take away from this incredible young man's
2: That's
3: story?
2: A great question. I mean, look, they're going to look up to Ryder. They're going to look up to Nathaniel, the way Nathaniel handled it. He was cool, considering the problems he was. I was watching. You were very cool. And they're going to gain respect. I think, you know, very importantly, they're going to gain respect for what these people do, having to do with lifeguards and having to do with safety. This was an unbelievable experience. Anybody watching, like, it's not my world, but I respect that world. I always had, but never maybe so much as I do now.
1: All right. President Trump, fan of lifeguards.
0: That's awesome. It is nice to bring him to the White House, yeah, I'll say that.
4: Not in my world, but hey.
0: Yes.
4: What I saw was great. There you go.
0: I mentioned Brandon Gill, rep from Texas. Chairs the House Oversight Committee's Task Force on Defending Constitutional Rights
4: Rising
0: and Exposing
4: star.
0: Institutional Abuses.
4: Yep.
0: Targeting McKinsey and Company in a new probe over DEI reports that he says were highly influential in American corporations. Accusing them of publishing reports that say race and gender-based hiring practices are beneficial to U.S. companies, which he argues is a violation of the Civil Rights Act of 1964. So calling them out.
4: Good.
0: Yeah, I think a lot of people thought, and partially me, when Trump was back in office after the first few months, that a lot of these practices were going to stop. Not at all.
1: Oh, no. No, there are careers built on this.
0: Yes.
1: They're not going to go quietly.
0: No. The same thing with the mutilation of kids.
1: Mm-hmm.
0: With the gender-affirming nonsense. You're thinking, okay, a lot of that's going to get taken care of now. Oh, no. A lot of money's invested.
4: Mm-hmm. Wherever there's money, man.
0: Yeah.
4: Lots of money and people's livelihoods.
0: Yeah. So that fight continues. You know, Representative Al Green, he's on his way out.
1: Yes, this is the angry man with the cane who really just wants to impeach Donald Trump more than anything else.
0: Yes. Some people call him the caveman. I think it's disrespectful.
4: Well.
0: What? The guy called caveman?
4: Accurate, but disrespectful, sure.
0: Oh, wait a second. I was just reminded I called him that. Yes, I know. I'm kidding.
4: Oh, yeah. Yeah, sure. And people picked up that quickly.
0: Well, yeah, dude, this guy. By the way, he is saying on his way out that black Americans need a third annual holiday. Slavery Remembrance Day. Because MLK Day and Juneteenth have become too commercialized.
1: Juneteenth?
0: Yes.
1: It just started a few years. Well, I mean, as a federal holiday, just started.
0: I can play you part of the clip if you want.
1: Hey.
0: Okay, go ahead.
5: Well, we got to tell the entire story of Juneteenth, that we need Dr. King's birthday. We need Juneteenth. 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Well, we need Slavery Remembrance Day. And it will not be a paid holiday. It is never to be a paid holiday. It is always to be a holiday that we appreciate and commemorate because it means something to us. We will take off from work because it means something to us.
1: Wait, time out. You said it wasn't going to be a paid holiday.
0: Well, I think he's saying they take the day off.
1: That just black people do?
0: Apparently, they get to celebrate. But I'm guessing they're also going to say we should be paid. I'm guessing. I don't know. I haven't heard this part.
5: Slavery Remembrance Day is a day set aside for us to remember the sacrifices that were made. And those sacrifices are not commemorated appropriately in the other two holidays. And there are people who will say, well, you have two Why three? You could just merge slavery remembrance into one of the other two or both. Here's why. Because we don't limit other people in the number of days that they commemorate and celebrate. Mm-hmm. We don't do that. And I am very proud of my Jewish brothers and sisters because they commemorate more than 15 sacred days a year. And I'm going to defend their right to do it. And we have to defend our right to have at least 3 days a year when we can commemorate and celebrate and appreciate 240 years of free labor.
0: Okay.
1: Well, what's he talking about? Not everybody. Well, there are religious holidays.
0: Yeah.
1: The Catholics have a lot of religious holidays.
4: Yeah, I know, but they're not federal holidays.
1: Yeah, they're not federal holidays. They're not.
4: What the hell was that all about?
0: So it's like your own religion.
4: Oh, boy.
0: Your race is your religion, which is kind of true for some people. Yeah.
4: Well, I don't think the Jews are going to our employers going, hey, we need 14 days off paid.
0: No. Well, no.
4: Yeah.
0: Well, according to him, he's like, he's not looking for that, and we don't want any sales around it.
4: Well, everything gets commercialized. It doesn't matter what it is. The President's Day sale, ever heard of that one?
0: Well, no, we're not going to do that with this.
4: Okay.
0: And maybe if you try it, we're going to throw bricks in the windows. I don't know.
4: Yeah, what do we do about that, Cane Shaker? What happened?
0: I don't know.
1: I'm very proud of the Jews for celebrating so many holidays. Just yeah. Really hit hard, man.
0: Oh, yeah,
1: like,
0: I know.
1: Dang.
0: It's great.
4: I can't get out soon enough.
0: I know.
4: See ya.
0: It's hilarious. Are you ready for your big three, Scotty? Here we go.
6: Are you ready?
7: One, two.
6: It's the three most important news stories of the day.
8: I hit the trifecta.
6: Well, at least according to Scott Robbins. It's the trifecta on the Markley, Van Camp, and Robbins Show.
0: Every day about this time, Scott Robbins' top three stories helped by his hero, and I think someone that's in favor of his own special day.
9: Yes.
0: That would be...
9: Hi, it's me, Casey.
0: Casey Kasem.
4: There should be 40 days. We just count them down. They're all holidays.
9: Nope.
4: Why not? You do that.
0: Not 40, I don't think. You're okay. Not for 40?
9: No way.
4: Okay, fine.
9: I'm ready.
4: To Casey's top 10.
9: Three.
4: Okay.
1: All right. Number three, a family theme park slammed for being disrespectful.
4: This is a theme park in the United Kingdom being ripped as distasteful by parents after rolling out a children's ride modeled after the Titanic. The unsettling attraction is located at Gravely Farms. And it opened, by the way, back in 1981 and features, you know, you can pick berries there. You got a little playground there. You bring the family out for some fun, right? Well, one of the things there...
0: Pick berries at the amusement park?
4: Well, it's not like an amusement park, like a farm with an amusement park thing, like a berry farm kind of thing, you know?
0: So it's a berry farm and then it's got rides?
4: Well, it's got rides and kids attractions and you can pick your own things and it's a farm and it's fun. Right. And so for just under $3 a pop, kids can hop aboard a replica of the ill-fated Titanic, where tickets are handed out as boarding passes when they get on the cruise. And the thing goes up in the air, goes back down, swings like this.
0: Oh, it's like the old Buccaneer ride.
4: Yeah, and then it goes direct, then it stops, and you're taken from that onto a pad, which is where you end up. So you come off the ride like a slide, and you go down the slide, and there you are.
0: Okay.
4: And people
1: you're
4: are like,
1: evacuating from the ride.
4: Exactly, yes. Got it. from the ride. And parents are a little miffed. It's like, well, I don't think our children should be exposed to this. It was a horrible tragedy that happened, and I agree with that.
0: Hold on a second. I want to make sure I understand this. This park opened in 81, or this particular ride opened in 81?
4: Well, the ride has been there forever, too.
0: But now people
4: noticed it. Yeah.
0: They just noticed it.
4: Yeah, they're just picking up on the fact that, this is really not very politically correct.
0: Okay.
4: The guy was saying, okay, we'll shut it down. Then he had like 6 months later said, no, we're not. We're going to reopen this thing. We're not shutting it down.
0: Demand. People are like, hey, we missed the Titanic ride.
4: And they ended up doing And the kids going into the abyss after they come on.
9: Now, on with the countdown.
4: Wow, kids.
0: Poor guys just hanging on to ice there. Right. Scott Robbins, trifecta, top three of the day. Up to number
9: two.
1: Number two, a woman who ditched her unvaccinated friends is lonely now.
4: Yeah, Kate Mulvey. She is a writer, and she's one of these people that writes the Society column. And this is, again, this is in Great Britain as well. And during COVID, she has told her friends, look, don't come to my house. Don't come to any of my parties. If you're not vaccinated, you're not allowed. And now she said, I'm 64 years old. I'm drifting. I don't have any of my old friends around. As a matter of fact, I don't have any friends anymore.
0: Is she single, too?
4: Yes.
0: Really?
4: I got rid of all of them. Yeah. I alienated and disparaged my friends. I guess they realize what a horrible shrew you really were, and that's probably another reason they're not showing up anymore.
0: Yeah.
4: Well, she's saying, well, I made a mistake, and I shouldn't have done that, and because you've made the proclamation. Hey, look, I don't want you around me anymore.
0: What's her name again?
4: Her name is Kate Mulvey, M-U-L-V-E-Y, writes in something called Lifestyle.
1: Well, I'm sure, too, the way that she said it was not like, hey, I'm a little bit concerned about my health, and I really... But no, it was probably just condescending and mean.
4: Well, yeah,
1: and so even said, the people who got the damn vaccine are probably like, I don't like you very much.
4: I regret drifting from my oldest friends at 64. I'm lonely, she says.
0: Okay.
4: There you go.
0: Okay. Yeah, I'm looking at a whole list of articles that she's written.
4: Mm-hmm.
0: So this ought to be fun.
4: It's called karma.
0: Well... Yeah, because a lot of those people, I mean, they were just talking about all the rest of their friends like they're these complete morons.
4: Oh, yeah.
0: Yeah, that can alienate people.
4: All of a sudden, no one wants to hang with you at all.
0: Yeah.
7: And the countdown continues.
0: Scott Robbins, trifecta, top three of the day.
7: And finally, one.
1: Number one, more WNBA nonsense.
4: Yeah, a couple of different stories with the WNBA and what they're going through right now, which is complete stupidity on their part. The Atlanta Dream, for instance, refused to stand for the national anthem and subsequently refused to even walk onto the court until the anthem had finished playing. They did, however, find time to honor the president of Earth who was there. That would be Stacey Abrams. She was honored on court, and they didn't take the court until the national anthem was done. They lost the game, by the way. And Enos Kanter had this to say, which I love. And he was the guy that's going into the NBA draft, you know.
0: Mm-hmm.
4: He said, once I go number one in the NBA draft, the first player I'm dunking on is Angel Reese. She's the Paul George of the WNBA.
0: Oh my gosh, the backhand of Paul George. Wow.
4: Yeah.
0: Holy smokes.
4: That was pretty funny.
0: Yeah.
4: First, I'm going to dunk on his Angel Reese.
7: And there you have it.
0: Yes, the Scott Robbins trifecta. I am looking through this woman's articles.
4: Oh, they're terrible.
0: Well, she does seem to have some regret.
4: Well, she does now, yeah.
0: Now, one, was it? She is single now.
4: Yeah.
0: 64 and single.
4: Yeah, lonely.
0: My friends are dying. I regret the time I didn't spend with them. At 63, Christmas is when being child-free hurts the most.
1: Oof. Oh, no.
0: Oh, look at it. I regret belittling men. At 63, I've ended up alone is another title.
1: It's the ghost of Chelsea Handler future.
0: No kidding,
4: yeah,
0: dude.
4: Yeah, buddy.
0: Wow. Okay. Oh, I got a good one for you coming up for Nimrods in the News. Key West, off-duty cop, not good. And a news update next.
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0: The Markley, Van Camp, and Robin Show. Yeah, people talk about the weight loss injections because they get results, but you know the deal. Some people don't want to deal with needles. Kind of freak them out, just don't want anything to do with it. And then people hear about some of the intense side effects. 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I don't want any of that. 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
1: Well, this is from the fine folks at the Wacky Morning Show on, well, not really the Wacky Morning Show, it's just the local news show, Good Day Detroit, Fox 2 in Detroit. Mm-hmm. And they were talking about, ice fishing and hunting in Michigan. And
0: okay.
1: Things went off the rails.
3: Now they're ice fishing because everything is frozen.
4: Mm-hmm.
3: And you're looking for fat in the beaver.
4: Yeah.
3: The beaver is the beaver is the most sought after.
4: It is.
3: Ryan, do you think you could eat beaver?
0: No way, that didn't happen.
3: It's fat and then it's meat. Now they're ice fishing.
1: Yes.
0: I take it that clip was from last winter?
1: I guess so. I don't know. New York Post just posted it.
2: I don't think it's making rounds currently. I don't think it was from last winter. I think it was fairly current.
0: Why are they talking about ice fishing now?
2: Well, I mean, talk about the ice fishing coming up, I suppose.
0: Oh, yes.
2: Yeah.
0: Hmm. Did not Thursday. Know what she was saying at all.
2: No.
0: Holy mackerel. That's incredible.
2: Isn't familiar with the term.
0: We got to get to Nimrod. Yeah. Here we go.
5: When the going gets tough.
6: Damn it, this is too hard.
5: The dumb get dumber.
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8: I love the poorly educated.
0: All right. Nimrod's in the News. We go to Key West. An officer with the department. Oh, no. Facing Dewey charges? Yes, indeed. Dustin Christina is 40. Was off duty, at least, when authorities responded to an area of people were calling, hey, this is insane out here. This guy in this parked car. They get out there. It's 5:10 in the morning.
2: Oh, my.
0: There's Dustin. Yeah. Yeah, probable cause there to arrest him for DUI. So he is in serious trouble. As far as that other story, at least they didn't say mangy or anything like that. That's Nimrod's in the News.
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18: Negotiations stalled. I'm Lisa Lacera, Fox News. The memorandum of understanding between the U.S. and Iran has expired. And while President Trump says we are still talking, there has been no breakthrough.
19: But they're not going to make the kind of a deal that I feel is necessary. Look, we're in there for one reason. Iran cannot have a nuclear weapon.
18: And the president insists the U.S. blockade in the Strait of Hormuz is working. Earlier, the president accused U.S. ally Oman of getting in the way of negotiations by talking with Iranians about the strait, warning he could bomb them. Special envoy Jared Kushner in Israel for talks with Prime Minister Benjamin Netanyahu on a ceasefire with Hamas, with Israel calling on Hamas to disarm before any rebuilding of Gaza can begin. Israel has not made any commitments to withdraw troops from Gaza, which is a major sticking point of the plan. The prosecution has rested in the case of a Massachusetts mother accused of killing her three young children as defense witnesses take the stand.
20: Emergency doctor Michael Wolfovich testifying that Lindsay Clancy experienced a cardiac arrest on the night she killed her children and threw herself from a second floor window in a suicide attempt.
21: Blood pressure dropped, her pulse became faint, and subsequently she actually suffered a complete cardiac arrest.
20: Clancy's mother, Paula Musgrove, revealing her daughter became increasingly anxious, once telling her she had thoughts of harming the children, but testifying she'd not thought about having Clancy committed.
18: Fox's Kristen Goodwin. The prosecution argues Clancy planned to kill her three children. She has admitted to strangling them, but her lawyers say she was experiencing postpartum psychosis and shouldn't be held criminally responsible. Luigi Mangione's state murder trial in the killing of UnitedHealthcare CEO Brian Thompson, which was set to begin September 8th, has been postponed as his lawyers seek to have the case thrown out on double jeopardy grounds following his guilty plea last week on federal charges. 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
8: Well, hey there, everybody. No, it's not Tony. It's Andrew Langer in for Tony today. How are you all doing on this Friday, a Friday in August? Oh, if you're like me, you're trying to figure out what to do with this summer weekend. They're winding down. I don't know when schools start for you guys. I know kids are going back to college. It's part of the reason why Tony's not in today. But lots of sports programs are back. But some of you probably sneaking away for your end of summer adventures. Would love to know what you're up to this weekend. I got to tell you, never forget being a kid. Heading out to Cass County, Indiana, heading out to Logansport to visit my mom's family out there, and going swimming amongst the cornfields of the rural parts of Cass County. That was always a good time. You can join the conversation here, 317-643-8700. We got a jam-packed show today. Lots going on. Going to be joined later on in this hour by my good friend Susan Crabtree from Real Clear Politics. We're going to talk about this race for the new White House press secretary. Gotta find out. I've got some opinions about this. I may or may not have dabbled in the online betting markets. This may have been how I broke the seal on that. Then we've got Robbie Soev from Reason. He's an author with Reason. He's going to join us because there's some really interesting stuff happening with regards to the Republican coalition and some comments that the vice president, J.D. Vance, comments that he made yesterday in contrast to some comments that he made in July. We're going to go in deep on that, but we're also going to be joined by Robbie Soev to talk about those things. And then because it's a Friday in summertime, I got to talk movies. You spend any time with me, you know that movies are like a shorthand for me. So we're going to be joined by Christian Toto. Hollywood and Toto is the website. I saw The Odyssey last night. I'm going to chat with him about that, about some of the other movies that are out there. 2026 supposed to be a major year for movies. I think you guys are aware of it. I don't know if Tony's talked about it. There's a movie coming out. It's got WIBC as part of part and parcel, plays a major role in it. So anyway, we're going to talk to Christian Toto about all kinds of stuff there. But in the meantime, I want to start here, and then this will get into the J.D. Vance thing later on. You know, it is a mid term election cycle right now. We're in the midst of endorsements happening. Primaries are still going on. But we've got a midterm congressional election coming up in November. And because history, you know, we have trends of history. If history is any judge, the president's, or guide, I suppose, the president's party loses

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1: And then James Tallarico holding on to that lead in the great state of Texas down there in the South, 2 points. So three southern states, three former Confederate states, and you see that Democrats are leading in them all. There has not been a Senate Democratic win in North Carolina since 2008. And in Texas, you have to go all the way back since 1988. So it could, in fact, be a historic year for Democrats in these three southern states.
2: Now, listen, I know there are some of you who are going to, some others who are going to talk about how the Confederate Party or the Confederate states, the Democrats were the Confederate parties down there. That's not where I'm going to go with all of this. But the question is why? What is changing in these states? And it is about demographics. And I don't mean ethnic demographics. Some folks might make that case that's out there. But here's what's happening. And we've seen this in places like Colorado. We've seen this in places like Virginia. We've seen this the other way in Florida. What's happening is that as people migrate out of blue states to escape blue state policies, they take some of those blue state politics with them invariably. So as more Californians flee to Texas to escape the insanity of the Gavin Newsom Democrat-run legislature, Democrat mayors in the major cities in San Francisco, they bring some of their politics with them. I'm not saying all of them, but they bring that with them. And you know, it's one of these things we always caution folks. You know, if you're leaving your state because of the bad public policies that are there, don't import those policies elsewhere. But that seems to be what's going on. I don't know what's going on with the Georgia Republican Party and why they can't find someone to take on John Ossoff properly. You know, with North Carolina, I'm concerned, and I say this in the interest of full disclosure. Michael Whatley is a friend. He's a good friend, someone that I've known for more than a quarter century. You know, I'm part of a group of guys that we go to lunch together once a month. I don't see Michael once a month, but you know, Michael was part of that group. Has been part of that group. So you know, I get very concerned there that he gets swept up in it. Here is the problem that we're facing. And this is probably the larger theme for the show today, which is, what does the Republican Party and what do conservatives, and I differentiate between the two, what is it that we stand for philosophically and policy-wise? What is it that we stand for? Because if all you're offering is some kind of version of Democrat light, or more to the point, right? If you are taking positions that are wholesale different from the consistent positions that conservatives and Republicans have taken in the past, that invariably leads to fracturing of the party. Now, I know he's not popular. I know he has now become a voice on MSNBC. But one of the things, and again, a friend, Michael Steele, former RNC chairman. You know, we've didn't speak for a long time, and we started speaking a little bit. One of the things that Michael used to say, and I agree with this, is that politics is a game of addition and multiplication, not division and subtraction. When you serve to divide conservatives by redefining what conservatism is, that does not serve us well in elections. And it's like this, right? I was at the Western Conservative Summit a few weeks ago. This is an event put on by the Centennial Institute out in Colorado, another state in which blue voters fleeing blue states went to Colorado and changed the political makeup of Colorado's voters, right? The Western Conservative Summit, one of the keynotes, if not the keynote, I think it was probably the keynote, was by former Vice President Mike Pence, who is apparently going to be at the Colorado Christian University as a visiting professor this coming.

0: coming year. And Mike Pence said something really interesting, which is it's shorthand. And he says conservatives may have lost their way, or Republicans may have lost their way, but Democrats have lost their minds. And I think that's very true. In fact, in the next segment, what we're going to be talking about are a couple of key examples where Republicans really need to focus on what brings us together. You know something? I got a friend. Her husband ran for the Tennessee State House earlier this year, and he lost by a 2-1 margin in his primary against his Republican opponent. And one of the reasons why was he took a very nuanced position on school choice. He was in favor of school choice. What he was deeply concerned about was wealthy elites, using school choice on the backs of working families who really needed things like vouchers. So he was concerned about this. And unfortunately, his opponent painted him as anti-school choice, which he wasn't. But again, it serves to divide people when you sort of go down this road. So I'll tell you what, that's what we're going to do. I want to sort of raise two issues. In fact, I'll tee it up this way. If Republicans want to keep the Democrat blue wave to a blue trickle, all they have to do is not be crazy. It's really simple and straightforward. And I want to hear from you on this. The number here, 317-643-8700. 317-643-8700. That's how you call us. But you can also at me on X at @Andrew_Langer. And you can email me while I'm on the air, Andrew Langer Radio, all one word, AndrewLangerRadio@gmail.com. I'm Andrew Langer in for Tony Katz today. And this is Tony Katz Today.
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1: 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Bigger, better, clearer, same reliable news, weather, traffic, and talk. 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
3: Level up, level up, level up, level up.
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0: Let me tell you something. If Rush, in fact, does do their residency at the Sphere, I'm all in regardless of what the ticket price is. By the way, I'm Andrew Langerman for Tony Katz. Tony Katz today, so glad I could join you. You can join the conversation at Andrew_Langer on X. I was talking to somebody. Once again, another person said to me that they'd seen Rush, this basically end of the career tour. And it is absolutely fantastic. I'm dying. And the Sphere is amazing. I saw, and since the last time we spoke, I did Freedom Fest out in Vegas and went to see Kenny Chesney. Now, I couldn't pick Kenny Chesney or a Kenny Chesney song out of a lineup. And I came away from that concert a Kenny Chesney fan because, you know, the Sphere is just amazing. And yes, I credit the Sphere with that. By the way, thank you, Christina, for messaging the show on X. She says, good to hear you today. I'm heading to the State Fair. Looking forward to Grand Funk Railroad tonight with the two remaining original members. Should be fun. Well, you know, listen, they're an American band, but they're a Canadian band. Do the locomotion. Have a great time. Oh, my God. I'm so jealous of you. It's so funny. I interviewed somebody yesterday for my public policy podcast. This ties in, I promise you. I do this weekly public policy podcast called The Lunch Hour. Every Monday, 200th episode on Monday. I'll tell you about that in a second. But interviewed a guy yesterday who practices conservative public interest law out in Colorado. And he has just been named to the board of the Colorado State Fair. And I was just very envious. I love a good state fair. And in fact, Christina and anybody else who's going out to the state fair, Landon's told me, by the way, that it's been plagued by storms, so stay safe out there. But I want to know what your go-to, the question of the day right now is, I want to know your go-to state fair food, especially if it's food on a stick. Like, what's the innovative thing? Like in Colorado, they've got dairy cows at the state fairgrounds, and they milk the dairy cows, and they make ice cream on site, and they use the milk and milkshakes also on site, and I think that's the coolest thing ever. So, you know, as a vaguely former fat guy trying to keep my weight off, I endorse that message enthusiastically. Anyway, so thank you for that, Christina. As I said before we went to the break, all Republicans have to do is not be crazy. I mean, they should be engaging. But when you're dealing with the Democrats, and let's start here. When you're dealing with the Supreme Court issue, and I know it sounds like it's less of an issue because Donald Trump is president, but the Democrats build, right? So if the Democrats retake the Senate, and then Republicans lose the 2028 election, and I hate the fact that we got to talk about this, it's over, folks, when it comes to the Supreme Court. It just is, because the Democrats will engage in all kinds of chicanery. How do we know this? Because Hakeem Jeffries said it again yesterday. Like, they're telling us. What is it, the Maya Angelou statement? When your enemies reveal themselves, believe them. You know, or people show you who they are, believe them. Let's play cut number four there, Landon.
1: You mentioned two ways that the Supreme Court could be overhauled. Could you expand on that? And are Democrats prepared to take action on that now?
2: In my view, dramatic Supreme Court reform is necessary. And, you know, I'm going to leave it to the Democrats on the Judiciary Committee, led by Jamie Raskin, who will be the next chair.
0: Oh, my God.
2: People.
0: Oh, my God.
2: To govern.
0: Hold on. Stop that for a second. Landon, did you have an alarm bell? Like some kind of a klaxon, like a submarine klaxon?
3: I need to see what I can find.
0: You know, like a red alert thing. Like if we had a red alert sound effect, I would have Landon hit that right now. As soon as Hakeem Jeffries talks about Jamie Raskin being the chairman of the Judiciary Committee, that should be enough to make sure the Democrats don't regain the House. I'm sorry, I don't know if we have to restart. If we could just continue it, let's continue it.
2: Jamie Raskin, who will be the next chair, if the American people give us the ability to govern on their behalf in the majority. And there's a variety of different options that are on the table, and I think that we can't foreclose any single one of them.
0: Jamie Raskin, who is a Democrat's fantasy, and I mean that kind of a perverse sexual fantasy, we all know the phrase that I'm going for, that particular kind of dream that we all know about. So I'm not even going to try to find some kind of a euphemism, but Jamie Raskin is exactly the kind of ultimate fantasy for a Democrat in terms of the Judiciary Committee. A, because they can claim that they have a law professor as the chairman of the Judiciary Committee. I know more about constitutional law than Jamie Raskin does. Jamie Raskin has rarely, if ever, gotten a constitutional principle right. And in fact, if I come across lawyers who took con law with J.D. Raskin, with Jamie Raskin at American University, I immediately hold them suspect because they certainly didn't learn the things that I hold important. And obviously, this is a huge theme today. Maybe I'm getting excited about this. Because one of the things we're going to be talking about today on the show is the various approaches to governance. And which of the founding fathers we are looking to emulate, which tradition we are following as conservatives or as Republicans. And yes, I'm differentiating between the two. I come out of the Jeffersonian, Madisonian tradition. I believe that that government which governs best is that which governs least. I believe in a Supreme Court. Let me explain to you this idiocy of Supreme Court quote-unquote reform, right? Whether it is expanding the Supreme Court to 12 members, right, to pack the court in the way that they want it, or whether it is putting term limits on the court, which is another insane way of doing this. Here's what I know. Part of why we have I know I'm all over the place. I apologize. Again, we come back to, and I talked about this on the John Justice show on Monday. John, who now does a show for the Center for the American Experiment out of Minnesota, about how we do things in a peak. When I say peak, I mean P-I-Q-U-E, like one is peaked, one is sick, a fever or fervor. You know, the Democrats' obsession with pure democracy and moving away from republicanism. And I mean focusing on the fact that we are a republic and not a democracy, a pure democracy, because a democracy is mob view, mob rule. This is how we got senators directly elected. Oh, we need this. We need this to promote democracy. We shouldn't leave it to state legislatures to do. The people should have a direct hand, blah, blah, blah, so on and so forth. And then there was stuff about corruption, which didn't hold water. The bottom line is once senators realized that they weren't being held directly accountable to state legislatures and couldn't be recalled by their state legislatures, they became less accountable, right? All they had to do was work with their constituencies, but once every 6 years. You want to make the Supreme Court a political animal? Then have term limits on Supreme Court members. Therefore, we're fighting constantly over what these members politically believe whenever their turns are up. That is insane. Susan Crabtree from Real Clear Politics. When we return, I am Andrew Langer. This is Tony Katz Today.
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4: Talks continue. I'm Lisa Lucera, Fox News. Even as the memorandum of understanding with Iran has ended, President Trump says the U.S. is negotiating a ceasefire and again claimed the U.S. is in control of the Strait of Hormuz.
5: We have a blockade. We control it with a blockade. And I like the idea of declaring it a territory.
4: The president made similar comments about the Strait last week. In an interview with Fox News earlier, he threatened Oman, which he claimed was interfering in the Iran talks, which has angered at least one member of Congress.
6: Virginia Democratic Senator Tim Kaine says he will file a war powers resolution after the August recess to protect U.S. ally Oman. Quote, President Trump is increasingly deranged in his one-man campaign to threaten and initiate wars all over the globe.
4: Fox's Lucas Tomlinson at the White House. Hawaii officials assessing the damage after Tropical Storm Lala roared through over the weekend.
7: Hawaii Governor Josh Green noting while the hurricane was downgraded to a tropical storm, it left over 28 inches of rain in parts of the state.
8: Most important thing is we didn't see significant loss of life. Some people have struggled because we haven't had services, and some people will continue to struggle if they don't have power in their homes or if they have to tend to family matters.
7: The governor noting at least 100 homes had been damaged or swept away on the Big Island. At least 100,000 are still without power.
9: Fox's Kristen Goodwin. The State Emergency Management Agency is urging people to stay off the road, saying there are still hazards in some areas, including downed power lines. The CDC says vaccination rates for kindergartners have declined, against with exceptions reaching a record high, with just over 4% of children exempted from vaccine requirements. That's up from 3.5% the previous year. This is the fourth consecutive year of rising exemption rates, mostly for non-medical reasons. The U.S. is experiencing its worst year for measles cases since 1991. 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
10: Started with a glance, then a smile. And before you knew it, forever was the only thing that made sense. Now, it's time to make it official. 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

0: ladies and gentlemen. I am Andrew Langer in for Tony Katz today on Tony Katz Today. Very excited to bring our guest on. Her name is Susan Crabtree. And I want to say, Susan, are you like a senior, you're the Washington, D.C. editor for Real Clear Politics? What's your title over at Real Clear Politics these days?
1: What is it these days? It's senior national political correspondent.
0: Senior national political correspondent Susan Crabtree. I was just saying I've known you for a long time. You and I will not say how long, but it's always great to talk to you. And when I knew I was coming on today, one of the top stories being this race for the White House press secretary, I said, you know something, I got to get Susan's take on this. I saw a name. I won't mention the name. But I saw a name on the list yesterday that came out that I was just like, there's no, and I dropped the F-bomb to myself, there's no effing way that this person is on this list. There's a lot of crazy names being floated out there. What are you hearing right now? What's going on with this?
1: This is definitely the parlor talk across the nation, yes. Not just in D.C. We all can work remotely,
0: Yes.
1: My email and my texts were blowing up after this. So, yeah, I think the top names are the names that are really viable. Alina Haba, you got Anna Kelly, who's the deputy for Caroline. You've got who else I thought was good. Those two
0: well,
1: are.
0: Well, I would have said Roma Duravi was high on the list, except the BetOnline app misspelled her last name. So obviously she's not nearly as high up on the list as I thought she was.
1: Yeah, I mean, I think some of these people, of course, you've got some people who are, well, Stephen Chung, okay,
0: yes.
1: So he's the comms director right now. He's viable too.
0: Right.
1: He's scorched earth. But I think that, not trying to be superficial, but
0: right.
1: Aesthetically, Trump loves the aesthetic, likes to have the beautiful people out front.
0: Right.
1: I don't think that Stephen Chung he's maybe a mastermind behind the scenes. I think that's probably where he might be best served. But certainly, some of these women are beautiful. Katie Miller, as she has a great, successful podcast, she was very effective on the Doge when she was the press secretary for Doge. So I find her pretty viable, except for the fact, unfortunately, she came out that she slept with Eric Swalwell.
0: So, yeah, that'll do it. No accounting for taste in Washington, D.C., as you and I both know. We've both known people, and we sort of look, and we things come out, and we're like, wait a minute, he slept with her, she slept. That doesn't quite work.
1: Yes, and I know she's 22, so it does further the whole narrative that Eric Swalwell was preying on young and young staffers, and which is, despicable, really. Really despicable. It happens, and we've seen it happen for decades in our lives, but Bill Clinton, hello.
0: Yes.
1: I lived through that whole thing, reported on it. So it's not unprecedented at the highest levels of our government. Yeah, so these things, I just think, who are your favorites, or who do you think is the best?
0: Well, listen, I think, as I said, I would have been inclined to say Katie Miller because she'd done such good work elsewhere. Alina Haba obviously is high on that list, and I'm still going to say Roma Duravi, though, as long as I put it out there. For those of you who don't know, Roma Duravi was in the comm shop of the first term. She is an attractive young woman. She did great service to the administration over at the Kennedy Center, handling all kinds of nonsense over there. And so, I think there's a possibility in that. I will say the Breitbart, the male Breitbart reporter who was in at least one story yesterday, I just sort of looked at this. I'm like, There's no way that that's gonna happen. So,
1: that was a New York Post story, right?
0: Yes.
1: I would have to agree with you.
0: But all right, so just to make sure, you're not on the short list.
1: Mm-mm.
0: Okay.
1: No, nor would I accept.
0: Yes.
1: I am not up for consideration, nor would I accept.
0: Let me ask you this, because I've been talking about this, sort of moving away and into sort of the substantive stuff that's out there. So I was out at the Western Conservative Summit a couple of weeks ago, and Mike Pence gave one of the keynote addresses. And he said that, the Republicans may have lost their way, but Democrats have lost their minds. And one of the themes I've been raising today is the issue of really all Republicans need to do in order to keep the Democrat blue wave to a blue trickle is just not be crazy and to stand together.
1: Mm-hmm.
0: But it seems like we are all over the place, or they are all over the place, because you're a reporter. What are you seeing in terms of this fractionalization? And can Republicans stand together?
1: Well, it's interesting because when Tucker Carlson came out with his manifesto,
0: yes,
1: and his announcement that he's likely going to start a new party, I thought, okay, what's motivating this, and why are we doing this in Republican? Why are Republicans doing this to themselves? And especially when it's so fractured on the Democratic side, shouldn't we just hang back and watch them, go at each other, have a circular firing squad on that side? The Republicans are going to do it to themselves as well.
0: Right.
1: So I think that the Democrats are, you saw this this brick wall in Wisconsin.
0: Yes.
1: This does not play in the heartland as well as you would think, even though El Sayed won in Michigan but much closer than we thought. And then Francesca Hong, for governor of Wisconsin, lost by a small margin, but she was supposed to win really, really big as a DSA candidate. I think we're learning that these DSA candidates play well in urban blue areas, cobalt blue, but the heartland, where you have some incredibly important swing states, and certainly in the South, do not think this is going to work for the far left Democrats.
0: All someone needs to do is show a movie to rural America about what happened when they collectivized the farms in the Soviet Union, when they socialized the farms in the Soviet Union, and the amount of starvation that accrued there. But what do you make of this idea? Because you wrote about this: the socialist wave hits wall with upset in Wisconsin just the other day. The polling was wrong. I mean, really, really wrong. Or was that all in the undecideds? What do you make of what happened up there with the polling?
1: I think the polling across the board, polling in general, is wrong. We, of course, at Real Clear Politics, we have our own calculation. We use certain polls. We don't use others. We have the Real Clear Politics polling average. And we are usually far more consistent and accurate than general polling. That being said, you can't account when you have something this off. There's a problem in polling in general,
0: right,
1: because I do believe conservatives, or even independents, some independents, do not like to talk to pollsters.
0: Right.
1: And I think it must be that the Democrats and far left Democrats are much more motivated to talk to the pollsters and surveyors. So, we don't want to be bothered by the nonsense conservatives. So, and there's the distrust also, I think, from conservatives with mainstream media pollsters. So that's what I think you're seeing in these outrageously wrong polls that we had in both Michigan and Wisconsin.
0: Yeah, we got the generic poll, a generic congressional vote on realclearpolling.com. Democrats up by almost 6.8%. Individual states, obviously, it's a little different. Rogers is up by one in Michigan. Tallarico is up by 1.2. Actually, before I let you go, let's talk about that for a second. One of the things I said at the beginning of the show, we played Harry Enten's piece about the Democrats and where they're going, and I made the point that this is all about, to me, it's all about blue state voters who have moved to red states and brought their politics with them. Am I right? Am I wrong? What are your thoughts here?
1: Well, you mean in Texas?
0: Well, I mean generally. I mean, Texas being one of them, but Colorado being another, et cetera, et cetera.
1: Mm-hmm. Yeah. Well, here's my theory on the doubling down on stupid. Okay.
0: Yeah.
1: So I have my, I don't know about the red states moving, because certainly New York was already always blue.
0: Right,
1: it was
0: course.
1: Mom dummy. But my issue is, at least when I talked to my own experience in California, the reason why we have such high inflation, when did this begin? During COVID, lockdowns, right?
0: Yeah.
1: So who's responsible for the lockdowns? Now we know it's Mr. Fauci and Newsom and the Democratic governors, Whitmer, all of them on board 100%, locking us all down, and all of the hypocrisy with Gavin Newsom on that front with the French Laundry, etc. Why are we going back to the well on the nanny state when we cry that this is, we have an affordability crisis in this country? Is it because,
0: right?
1: I mean, why are we going back to the nanny state on that? Why are we saying,
0: listen,
1: more, let's get more of the same?
0: This is all of our housing to go up. Listen, this tees off exactly what I'm talking about in the next hour, especially with Robbie Sowave from Reason about, you know, J.D. Vance, going after Milton Friedman last month. I mean, I don't understand this.
1: This is, absolutely. Because maybe the toothpaste is out of the tube.
0: Yeah.
1: And so we had to find a problem. It's an affordability crisis. I agree there's an affordability crisis.
0: 100%.
1: I'm not with Ben Shapiro in that you got to eat the $4 burritos and be happy about it. Okay. I'm not a part of that. Housing is crazy expensive in California,
0: right,
1: just since COVID. I mean, houses in the coastal areas have gone up $1 million. And then we're talking about there were $1 million houses before, and now they're $2 million houses in
0: right.
1: a few years. That's an
0: affordability.
1: And that's
0: yes.
1: because you locked down the areas, and everybody in Silicon Valley decided to move all over where the best areas of California they didn't want to live in San Francisco with its crime and its drugs and its homelessness. So you that's part of the problem. And then you have the supply chains that were disrupted during COVID because of all the lockdowns. And we bought into what Fauci was saying.
0: Right.
1: And you know, you had people like Ron DeSantis trying to have some kind of middle ground, and they were condemned, you know.
0: Yeah.
1: So I think that, you know, going back to the well on that is a stupid plan, and there's got to be a way out.
0: Amen.
1: And maybe that's, you know, taking the regulation out of the housing industry. That we have so many environmental laws in California, so we don't have enough housing. Also, you know, I do agree with Ben Shapiro in this. Some of these young people need to start with a condo, maybe not in New York City, maybe not on the coast in California. You know, we didn't start off by buying a $1 million house.
0: Right.
1: You know, so you got to start off small and build over time. So anyway, it's a mixed review for you, but I don't agree with this idea that that we're going to go back to the nanny state and,
0: right.
1: and communism and socialism as our answer for the solutions that ail us right now.
0: Here. Listen, we got to leave it there, Susan. I can't tell you how much I appreciate you coming on today. How do folks find out more about the good work that you're doing at Real Clear Politics?
1: Thank you, Andrew. Always great to be with you. You just go to Real Clear Politics, click on writers, and you click on my name, or you can go to @SusanCrabtree on X.com.
0: All right. Well, there you go. Susan Crabtree, thank you so very much.
1: Oh, it's my pleasure. Thanks so much, Andrew. Take care.
0: Some more thoughts. We're going to tee up the next hour in a moment. I'm Andrew Langer. This is Tony Katz Today.
2: Hey, Skyler Cooper. And one of the most common questions I've been hearing lately is, when are they going to start working on County Line Road there by 51st Street? We'll get an update from Tulsa County Commissioner Stan Salee Tuesday. We'll also be following up on that massive fire that broke out Monday morning in Glenpool. Plus your weather and traffic on the KRMG Morning News with Skyler Cooper, Tuesday, 5 to 9 a.m. 102.3 KRMG, Tulsa's News and Talk.
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0: Yeah, you know something? I think if Jamie Raskin becomes the chairman of the Judiciary Committee, the Democrats are going to be taking a cue from Billy Idol here and dancing with themselves. Hey, everybody. I'm Andrew Langer. I'm in for Tony Katz. Yeah, I mean, you know, I appreciate it. Listen, this is something on the minds of a lot of us. Where have we gone? You know, I should have pulled this for you. Obviously, Susan and I share a bit of concern about young Mr. Carlson and what his end game is. I love the Saturday Night Live impression of him. I don't know if you've seen that this season. It's actually pretty funny. Who are we? What's the rule? That's the goal now. And then there's a laugh. It's all very funny. I don't understand what it is that we're doing here. You know, I wonder at times if some are trying to take a cue from the Reform Party in Great Britain. I wonder about this. But the problem is that the Reform Party, the reason why the Reform Party formed is because they were concerned that the Conservative Party, the Tories, had not just become too establishmentarian, but essentially were the ones repudiating the traditional conservative Thatcherite values. You know, so in the next hour, when we talk about this, and I am going to tee up this interview that J.D. Vance did with Michael Knowles. You know, the major differentiation we're talking about here is it would be one thing if the Republican Party generally had left the party of Reagan and had left Milton Friedman, right? And had left Margaret Thatcher for that matter. As I think the case can be made that the John Major and so on and so forth Tories had done, you know, with the Liz Truss when she took over as PM. Her big thing was she was trying to bring them back to that Thatcherite mode, not move us away from it. So, yeah, that's what we're going to talk about. We're going to talk about J.D. Vance because he said some things yesterday that gave me pause. I am Andrew Langer. You can message me at Andrew_Langer on X. This is Tony Katz Today.
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10: Keep up the pressure. I'm Lisa Lacera, Fox News. As the memorandum of understanding between the U.S. and Iran expires, President Trump says the U.S. remains in control of the Strait of Hormuz.
11: President Trump clearly feels that the U.S. naval blockade is having a cumulative effect on Iran's economy and might ultimately bring Iranian officials to the table. From Iran's words, that does not seem likely anytime soon.
10: Fox's Jonathan Hunt in Tel Aviv. Still, the president indicated the U.S. remains in communication with Iran to try to reach a ceasefire agreement. The president of South Korea is speaking out after President Trump said the U.S. will be scaling back annual joint military exercises with North Korea because they send a hostile signal to the North.
12: Kim Jong-un has always treated me with great respect.
10: South Korea's President Lee said the U.S.-South Korea alliance and independent national defense are mutually necessary, and the exercise is defensive and not intended to attack North Korea or raise tensions. The ranking Democrat on the Senate Armed Services Committee, Jack Reed, called the decision to scale down exercises inane. The cleanup underway in Hawaii after Tropical Storm Lala tore through the islands over the weekend.
13: The worst damage is on the Big Island, where more than 3 feet of rain turned streams into raging rivers, washing out roads and bridges and cutting off some communities there. And as recovery begins, officials are already watching another area of low pressure far east of Hawaii that could develop this week.
10: Fox Weather's Katie Byrne in Honolulu. Hawaii Emergency Management is urging people to stay off the roads because there are still hazards, including downed wires and downed power poles. 14 people charged in Pennsylvania in connection with a cocaine trafficking ring that has ties to two fraternities at Penn State. 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
7: Well, hey there, everybody. It is Andrew Langer in for Tony Katz today on Tony Katz Today. Happy Friday to one and all. Yeah, you gotta love these August Fridays. They are just fantastic. And maybe you're going, like Christina, listener Christina is, you're going to the state fair this weekend or tonight, and you're gonna go see Grand Funk Railroad. Enjoy that shit. Now listen, from what I understand, Grand Funk, they do a great live show nowadays. I can only imagine what the energy is going to be like out at the fairgrounds. We still want to know, you know, from you, what's your go-to fair food? Are you someone who likes pork chop on a stick, deep fried butter? You know, that was the rage of deep fried beer a couple of years ago. I'm the kind of guy who likes it when they do the thing with the potatoes where they do the spiral slicing and it's just like, and then they deep fry it so it's one long spiral potato chip and with sour cream and, oh my God, that's making me hungry. I need potato skins tonight. This is again the latent fat guy in me. I try hard. I've been trying hard. I've kept the weight off for 2 years, mostly. You know, it's tough. Anyway, want to hear from you. The number here at the station is 317-643-8700. 317-643-8700. You can also at me on X at Andrew_Langer or email me while I'm on the air, AndrewLangerRadio@gmail.com. Feel free to go ahead and do that. We got a great hour. Actually, let me talk about the next hour. We're going to have Christian Toto joining us, Hollywood and Toto. He's a film reviewer, film critic, film enthusiast. We're going to talk about this summer of movies. I saw The Odyssey last night. I had some thoughts. I want to find out what Christian has to say about that. And this hour, Robbie Soave from Reason, he's going to be joining us as well to talk about what I want to talk about now. And you know, it's one of those things where Susan Crabtree brought it up. The issue of Republicans being true to themselves, sticking clear to their conservative values, right? The big debate, one of the big debates going into this election cycle, is the issue of socialism and slouching towards socialism. I actually, in part of my day job, my non-radio work, I run a coalition called the Coalition Against Socialized Medicine. Talking about these issues and you know, I had an op-ed up yesterday at Real Clear Health, dealing with United Health. In fact, weirdly enough, Luigi Mangione pled guilty today, the assassination of United Health CEO. Obviously we decry that and can still criticize United Health for giving, $9 billion, to AARP, so that AARP can hawk, United Health health insurance. Anyway, the point is, staving off socialism is a big deal for me. As someone who studied the Soviet Union in college, I was a Soviet studies major. I came to my conservative values through ardent anti-communism. And so, you know, when the vice president goes on and talks about the issues of socialism, I can, to use the Star Trek phrase, I can grok with that. You know, in fact, let's go ahead and play what the vice president had to say yesterday. Let's go ahead and play cut number six there, Landon.
8: 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Our response to that can't be just to ignore the economic concerns that I think are feeding this rising interest in socialism. And I guess I would say it's

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1: Exclusive, and he may be conflating two things. And my overall concern, and why I'm bringing it up today, is because, yeah, I'm concerned about socialism. I'm concerned about anybody embracing socialism. And I got to tell you, it's not really young people, and some of it's young people. And there's a reason why young people don't understand the dangers of socialism. We'll get to that in a second. And some of it is, frankly, older white female leftist voters, right? White older Democratic female voters are the ones they're the ones driving this train. And that's an issue. But there is a real philosophical argument that is going on here. And I would say to the vice president, and we're going to talk about this with Robbie Soave in a little bit, because he's also very critical of what's going on here. The answer to the big government policies of the left that have gotten us into this mess, and I would say gotten us into not only the economic mess, but the social messes that we're in, right? The answer to that is not big government. This is really interesting, actually. I used to talk about this. When I was really starting to get vocal and public, there was a period of time, obviously, when I'm a junior staffer working in Washington, D.C., no one is really going to be putting a microphone in front of my face and asking me for my opinion on things on a regular basis. I mean, I wanted to do talk radio. I loved talk radio back then, but I didn't really know what I wanted to say, and I didn't know how to say it. Now, unfortunately, I know what I want to say. I still sometimes don't know how I want to say it, but that doesn't stop me. And so I beg your forgiveness for all of that. But one of the things that I advanced in the late 1990s was what the failure of the 1960s was all about. Now, I'm a student of the 60s, as many of you are. I grew up listening to protest music. I was watching the free speech movements of the 1960s and the civil rights movements of the 1960s. And one of the problems that I saw then was, you had scads of young people, scores of young people, angry about a corrupt government abusing its power and taking America into places where we didn't want to go. And abusing that power vis-a-vis individual rights. And I used to say that the failure of the civil rights and the free speech movements of the 1960s was that they thought that they could replace. And I used Clinton, Bill Clinton, as a prime example of this, right? Bill and Hillary Clinton. That's where they got their political start, in these kinds of movements. And their failure was that they thought that they could replace the corrupt statist government of LBJ and Richard Nixon, right, with a benign statist government of their own, without realizing that if government power and the abuse of government power is the consistent problem, if that's the through line, then curtailing that government power should be the answer to it. But no, because they want to hold on to this power, or they wanted to hold on to this power, they didn't do anything to reform it, and government grew, right? A prime example is a couple of years ago when the Supreme Court overturned something called the Chevron Doctrine. And the Chevron Doctrine was a decision that came out of a 1980 Supreme Court case, Chevron versus NRDC. And essentially, the Supreme Court at the time enunciated this principle, this doctrine, that so long as a federal agency could make some kind of tangential argument that something that they were doing had some vague relationship with something in statute, then the Supreme Court was going to give them deference. Courts would give them deference to interpret statute in that way. And it allowed government to expand vis-a-vis individual rights, right? Because every time government expands, individual rights contract. You cannot reconcile liberty with anti-liberty. This is what I believe. I am from the Jeffersonian and Madisonian traditions. And some of this comes out of the fact that I went to William and Mary. And some of it comes out of the fact that I spent time in Colonial Williamsburg growing up. And some of it comes out of the fact that I've always, out of all the founding fathers, had, you know,

0: devotion to someone who can write, we hold these truths to be self-evident, that all men are created equal, that they are endowed by their creator with certain inalienable rights, and that among these are life, liberty, and the pursuit of happiness. And I've always focused on the among, as I probably told you guys right before the July 4th holiday. Thomas Jefferson says that among these are life, liberty, and the pursuit of happiness. That means that there are other rights that are out there. Life, liberty, and the pursuit of happiness happen to be among them. Made manifest in the Ninth Amendment. I'll never forget this. Constitution Day, probably 8 years ago, I was filling in on the radio station in Baltimore that I was working for, and it was Constitution Day, and one of the other hosts or news people came to me and said, "Hey, Andrew, what's your favorite amendment in the Bill of Rights?" Expecting me, I think, to say the Second Amendment. Now, I love the Fifth Amendment, but out of all of them, it's the Ninth Amendment that's the most important to me. And he looked surprised. Clear he didn't know what the Ninth Amendment was, and I, of course, had to educate him. And I said, the Ninth Amendment, the enumeration in this Constitution of certain rights is not meant to deny or disparage the existence of other rights. And what that means is that we hold as free people the full measure of our rights. We cede some of those rights to government in the form of powers. And simply because certain rights have not been enumerated in the Constitution, that isn't meant that their existence is denied. This is why I say, by the way, that even absent the Second Amendment, you would still have a right to defend yourself in the best way possible that you see fit, in whatever manner of your choosing. The Second Amendment merely says that the reason why we have the right to keep and bear arms, one of the reasons why we have the right to keep and bear arms, one of them is to have an effective militia, a well-regulated militia. That's what well-regulated means. It means effective, efficient, regular. But even absent that, you'd still have the right to defend yourself with the force of arms because you didn't cede that right to government in the form of powers. So that's where I come from. That's the tradition that I exist in. It's why, by the way, that I had a huge honking problem with Hamilton the musical. And I'll tell you what, in a moment, after we hear some spots, we're going to hear about J.D. Vance, who takes a very different view on all this. And I got a problem with that. I'm Andrew Langer. This is Tony Katz Today.
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0: if I'm on a soapbox on this, it's because this is the stuff. First of all, it's the stuff that keeps me up at night. It's the stuff that I've been working on my entire career. It's why I am who I am. And, you know, this idea of the relationship of government. Listen, huge debates right now. And it is tough, I got to tell you. It is, you know, I'm not asking for pity here. I'm just sort of getting you giving you a glimpse of what you need to do, what the things that folks are struggling with. That, you know, when you have an executive branch, when you have an administration that you are nominally friendly with, right? Yeah, that you're roughly on the same side on a bunch of things. You have to be able to criticize them when they go off the rails and do something wrong. And that's the issue here. You know, when I, anyway, I can't go into the sort of details about stuff, but this is, you know, I had a mentor almost 25 years ago. Probably 25 years ago, said, Andrew, when our friends do the right thing, you should always tell them they can be doing more. When they do the wrong thing, you have to be able to tell them that they're doing the wrong thing. All of this stuff is massively, massively important. Anyway, so, you know, when we talk about the 1980s and the 1980s economy and the Reagan Revolution and winning the fight against communism, you have to include Milton Friedman in that and the Milton Friedman philosophy and what Milton Friedman brought to the table in terms of fundamentally changing the relationship of people to their government, especially when it comes to economic issues. So a couple of weeks ago, Vice President J.D. Vance was on the Michael Knowles show, and he said something really interesting. Now, again, he just last night was talking about the issue of socialism and creating an answer to socialism. But this is in stark contrast to what he said a couple of weeks ago. Let's go ahead and start off with this. Let's play cut number 7.
1: American economic policy on the right is now much more Alexander Hamilton than it is Milton Friedman.
2: Yeah.
1: I think that's obviously a good thing. You might disagree, but that's just a normative.
0: I mean, that's a very simple, straightforward, declarative statement. He said it's normative. It is more Alexander Hamilton than it is Milton Friedman. I got a huge problem with that. I got a lot of problems with you people, as Frank Costanza would say at the Festivus celebrations. And he goes on. And so let's go ahead and play cut number 8.
1: I do think fundamentally that Hamiltonian tradition is going to be what we see on the American right and will dominate American conservative economic thinking for the future.
2: Yeah.
1: Which is not laissez-faire. It's actually much more about, you know, building the kind of tools, building the kind of infrastructure that allow human beings to flourish.
2: Yeah.
0: No. No, on like every level, no. And we may play that again, Landon, in a second, because I want to make sure. Let's start with this. I don't know what the fetish is that people have for Alexander Hamilton these days. Right? Listen, I get George Washington. George Washington was an amazing individual, right? And Alexander Hamilton eventually was devoted to George Washington. But Alexander Hamilton's politics and his view of the relationship between government and people was somewhat different than George Washington's view of the same kind of a relationship. And certainly in stark contrast to the Jeffersonian, Madisonian ideals. But for whatever reason, and actually we can get into that, Hamilton has been raised up. Hamilton was a quasi-monarchist. I'm not going to say he was a monarchist entirely, but he believed in a firmly centralized government where the central government had more power than the states, right? He was inventing powers that the federal government didn't have. And we could talk about sort of the first national bank and the ability of the issue of the federal government going into debt and therefore they could borrow and all of those things. We could talk about those issues. But at the end of the day, Hamilton did not believe in the same things that Thomas Jefferson, apart from being separated from England, Hamilton did not believe in the same things that Thomas Jefferson and James Madison did believe in. And if there's a camp that I follow, it's the latter and not the former. And yet, and listen, I don't know if J.D. Vance saw Hamilton the musical one too many times and somehow became enamored with it. Now, Hamilton the musical was great spectacle. You know, you want to watch a musical that gets into this, that actually says something of substance about these things? Go watch 1776. I probably said this while I was on the air just before the 4th of July holiday. You know, unique amongst musicals because it's the only musical that has a 40-minute pause where there's no singing and dancing at all in it. But at least 1776 gets into the reasons why we became a nation, why we broke off from England. To hear Lin-Manuel Miranda say it, everything is distilled down to psychology. You know, Alexander Hamilton was driven by the fact that he felt inferior to everybody else around him, and he was trying to prove himself, and he felt like he had a limited amount of time. But Hamilton dunked on, the Lin-Manuel Miranda Hamilton was dunking on everybody. You know, dunking on John Adams, we would not have a nation were it not for John Adams. Dunking on Thomas Jefferson, we would not have a nation were it not for Thomas Jefferson. And dunking on James Madison, and we would not have the constitutional republic we have without James Madison. So this idea that somehow the Republican Party, Republican, we believe in the republic, we believe in the balancing of individual rights vis-a-vis government powers and vis-a-vis pure democracy, the idea that the Republican Party is going to be the party of Hamilton is absolute insanity to me. And I will tell you, it gets worse from there, because essentially what J.D. Vance is talking about, his version of statist policy, is to me a version of state-sponsored capitalism that is only degrees of difference different from the state-sponsored capitalism that is developed in China. And then there's like the whole disturbing kind of Christian nationalism, nativism stuff. To talk more about that is Robbie Soave from Reason. I'm Andrew Langer. This is Tony Katz Today.
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3: Negotiations stalled. I'm Lisa Lacera, Fox News. The memorandum of understanding between the U.S. and Iran has expired. And while President Trump says we are still talking, there has been no breakthrough.
4: But they're not going to make the kind of a deal that I feel is necessary. Look, we're in there for one reason. Iran cannot have a nuclear weapon.
3: And the president insists the U.S. blockade in the Strait of Hormuz is working. Earlier, the president accused U.S. ally Oman of getting in the way of negotiations by talking with Iranians about the strait, warning he could bomb them. Special envoy Jared Kushner in Israel for talks with Prime Minister Benjamin Netanyahu on a ceasefire with Hamas, with Israel calling on Hamas to disarm before any rebuilding of Gaza can begin. Israel has not made any commitments to withdraw troops from Gaza, which is a major sticking point of the plan. The prosecution has rested in the case of a Massachusetts mother accused of killing her three young children as defense witnesses take the stand.
5: Emergency doctor Michael Wolfovich testifying that Lindsay Clancy experienced a cardiac arrest on the night she killed her children and threw herself from a second floor window in a suicide attempt.
6: Blood pressure dropped, her pulse became faint, and subsequently she actually suffered a complete cardiac arrest.
5: Clancy's mother, Paula Musgrove, revealing her daughter became increasingly anxious, once telling her she had thoughts of harming the children, but testifying she'd not thought about having Clancy committed.
3: Fox's Kristen Goodwin. The prosecution argues Clancy planned to kill her three children. She has admitted to strangling them, but her lawyers say she was experiencing postpartum psychosis and shouldn't be held criminally responsible. Luigi Mangione's state murder trial in the killing of UnitedHealthcare CEO Brian Thompson, which was set to begin September 8th, has been postponed as his lawyers seek to have the case thrown out on double jeopardy grounds following his guilty plea last week on federal charges. 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
0: You know something, is there any summer band better than Wang Chung? At least for me, as it takes me back to the summer of 1985. Hi, everybody. I'm Andrew Langer in for Tony Katz today on Tony Katz Today. I say this, and I know many of you are going to go see Grand Funk Railroad, another great summer performance band out at the State Fair tonight. Enjoy yourselves there. We've been talking about J.D. Vance and J.D. Vance and this new Hamiltonian wing of the Republican Party, which I'm a little surprised at, and obviously I've got some problems with. Somebody else deeply concerned with the vice president's we're going to play the clip where he talks about laissez-faire economics is Robbie Suave from Reason Magazine. Hello, Robbie. Thank you very much for joining us today.
13: Nice for being with you. Thanks for having me.
0: Well, you know, listen, I appreciate it because you tweeted out this clip. I've been talking about it for a few weeks. Was it Freedom Fest talking with folks about this? It's very disturbing. I want to play this segment and I want to start our discussion with you responding to it. Let's go ahead and play cut number 8 there, Landon.
1: I do think fundamentally that Hamiltonian tradition is going to be what we see on the American right and will dominate American conservative economic thinking for the future.
0: Yeah.
1: Which is not laissez-faire. It's actually much more about, you know, building the kind of tools, building the kind of infrastructure that allow human beings to flourish.
0: Yeah. Robbie, that sounds awfully, awfully Stalinist to me. Or at least Maoist to me to some degree. I wasn't aware that there was a Hamiltonian wing of the Republican Party, and I know you're a small libertarian. I'm sure, like a lot of your colleagues at Reason, you don't have an official political affiliation. But what's your reaction to a Republican saying that they're going to get rid of laissez-faire economics and laissez-faire politics?
13: Well, if you listen to him, he does a total non sequitur. He says we're not going to be laissez-faire because we need the building blocks in place so that everyone can flourish and have prosperity. Well, that's what laissez-faire gets you, and it's not
0: right.
13: It's not a question. We've run this experiment how many times? Every nation on earth, every group of people, every civilization that moves from top-down economic control, central control in an authority figure, in a king or a central committee or a bureaucracy, moves from that to the free enterprise system, sees dramatic, almost unbelievable or incomprehensible levels of sustained economic growth, not for just the people at the top, but for everybody. Increase literacy rates, increase life expectancy, larger houses, affordable food, medicine. This all follows from doing what he says we should now turn our backs on. And my question is why? And also, right. If you want to get into the politics of it, when laissez-faire economics was the creed of the Republican Party under Ronald Reagan, you had unprecedented prosperity in America, and you had huge electoral victories, the likes of which Donald Trump and J.D. Vance could only dream of. Reagan won 49 states. So why are we doing this?
0: This is my question, right? Because I was talking a little bit earlier in the last half hour about, you know, what's going on between the Reform Party and the Tories in Great Britain. And you know, because Susan Crabtree was on in the first hour, and she was talking about Tucker Carlson's making waves about starting his own political party. Again, why, I don't know. But, right, at least the Reform Party was a reaction in some ways to the big government approaches of the EU, in other ways because the Tories themselves were departing from Thatcherist, laissez-faire, Milton Friedman ways. Here, I suppose they're making a case about establishmentarians, but small government establishmentarians, I mean, maybe that's an oxymoron. I don't know, Robbie, but your thoughts here.
13: I mean, look, I understand that the Republican Party has moved in a more economically protectionist direction. I understand that immigration is causing people a lot of woe. So, you know, we're going to have some, I guess, exceptions to free pure laissez-faire, as much as that breaks my heart. But J.D. Vance goes well beyond that, right, in saying that this should just be totally replaced by I don't even know what. By the way, at a time where we face a huge crisis and challenge from authoritarian communist
0: China. This is
13: China,
0: my point. Right.
13: Yes. And they are... We are in a conflict with a civilizational struggle for domination over this earth, and I can't put it. It sounds very dramatic when you say this, but we need to win. This is very important.
0: Well, okay,
13: and
0: so
13: to
0: let's
13: do that,
0: hold on. Oh, sorry. Go ahead.
13: Yeah.
0: To do that, you're absolutely right. Go right ahead.
13: To do that, we need our tech. That's the main industry, right?
0: 100%.
13: We need free enterprise for tech, so we can beat them. Because if AI and tech gets headquartered in China, it will be controlled by the Communist Party, and you won't. They will censor information critical to them.
0: Right.
13: It's very important to beat them.
0: So it's funny because I have it pulled up yesterday from the Washington Examiner. Where is Washington on child AI safety? This piece by Lauren Daughtry. I've never heard of this group. It's called American Shield. I actually have an interview in the can, 45-minute interview in the can with your colleague Elizabeth Nolan Brown about these issues. I've done a whole series on this for my weekly public policy podcast, The Lunch Hour. Yes, that's a plug right there. But the point at the end of the day is, do you think on some weird level, and again, maybe you and I shouldn't be trying to peer into the heart or mind of J.D. Vance, but I have you on the air, so I'm going to ask you to peer into the heart and or mind of J.D. Vance. Do you think on some level he is somehow thinking that if we just have our own version of Chinese state-sponsored capitalism, that's how we beat the Chinese? I mean, I that's the only thing that sort of comes to mind. And he couches it in this Hamiltonian rhetoric because Hamiltonian has been popular among a bunch of young people because of Lin-Manuel Miranda. I mean, there's the line from O Brother, Where Art Thou? It's only a fool who looks for logic in the chambers of the human heart. But I'm trying to look for logic in the chambers of the human heart here, Robbie.
13: I think it's simpler than that. I think J.D. Vance wants to be president, which I understand. And I think, unfortunately, that he's decided that he can't sell laissez-faire, that laissez-faire is politically unpopular. I think he's made up his mind in that direction, that he's lost faith in his ability to sell that. And so it's that first, and so now he's trying to come up with an ideological defense of, well, we're going to stray from that path, and here's why it's important to do that. I mean, if you read his book, Hillbilly Elegy, he very well understands that, you know, the decline of manufacturing towns is due to choices made by people involved in that.
0: Right.
13: And that we can't, he's very clear-eyed about that we can't have some government program to build things here. I'm fine to build things here, but
0: right.
13: We've got to get rid of all the regulation, labor, and environmental,
0: is,
13: and everything else that makes it
0: my,
13: expensive.
0: This is my what I deal with on my daily basis in my in yeah. my non-media day job is the impact of regulation. Because this is the other thing that he says. I'm sorry, Landon. Let's go back real quick and play cut number six.
14: Our response to socialism, which is a dangerous and destructive ideology, it's been tried in the past and failed. Our response to that can't be just to ignore the economic concerns that I think are feeding this rising interest in socialism. And I guess I would say to that young person that you as an American citizen deserve to have a good life in this country, and you deserve to have a government that is making it easier for you to start a family, for you to afford to get a good education, for you to have a good job, for you to afford a home. And what I would also say is that whilst these things sometimes take a little bit of time, we are already seeing the positive results come from the president's economic policies. We're seeing trillions of dollars of new investment into this country. Which
0: I'm picking on that one. The trillions of dollars in investment in this country bringing jobs back, which has everything to do with the protectionist policies out there. But I don't think that necessarily, I mean, there's a fundamental misunderstanding if J.D. Vance is trying to say that that's going to make life more affordable for Americans. And I'm not saying that we all have to buy cheap goods from overseas. But on the other hand, if we're not going to do anything about the things you just talked about, Robbie Suave, the issues of regulation and regulatory costs and minimum wage and things like that, prevailing wage, people will have jobs here, but they're still going to be below the poverty line.
13: Yeah, houses are unaffordable for a lot of young people in particular because
0: right.
13: we have policies to prevent more of them from being built. And the housing is scarcest in places where there's the most economic opportunity in major cities where the constraints are just absurd, and so that's why they can't afford to buy them. And also we have a welfare, so we have an entire system that is in my view like a kind of socialism of elderly Americans, frankly.
0: Right.
13: All the welfare policies going to them, and increasingly an electoral movement on both sides that wants to not make them pay the cost of any of that, you know,
0: right.
13: these attempts to, and I'm all for limiting property taxes, don't mistake me, but we can't have a system where just young people are paying their, you know, most of their income, and they'd be paying the property taxes if they could even manage to own a home.
0: Right.
13: And older people who have accumulated a large amount of wealth aren't paying into that at all. That's what's breeding the resentment, but that's not a capitalist system whatsoever.
0: Right.
13: That's a socialist system where the
0: exactly
13: the party getting all the benefits. It's a specific interest group, and this is nothing against elderly Americans at all who worked hard and should enjoy the fruits of their labors and their retirement. But we give a lot of government benefits to them, and it's too top heavy right now.
0: Political movements that are rooted in getting people angry on fear and resentment, that's what gives rise to the great socialist dictators around the world. Right. Robbie, how do folks find out more about the good work you're doing at Reason?
13: Oh, thank you very much. You can follow me on Twitter. It's at Robbie Suave. You can go to Reason.com to read more of my work, and you can watch my YouTube show Rising on the Hills YouTube channel.
0: The Hills YouTube channel, Rising. Robbie Suave, thank you so very much for joining us today.
13: My pleasure. Take care.
0: That was so much fun. We're going to continue to have this discussion. I want to get your thoughts on this. Am I overreacting? 317-643-8700. 317-643-8700. At Andrew_Langer on X. I am Andrew Langer, in for Tony Katz. This is Tony Katz Today.
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0: We are back. Hi, everybody. I'm Andrew Langer in for Tony Katz today on Tony Katz Today. And yes, I am working for the weekend. Absolutely. Let's listen. Let's go to the phones. Phone number here, 317-643-8700. Let's go to David. Hello, David. Welcome to Tony Katz Today.
1: Hey, how you doing?
0: I'm good.
1: Yeah, I was calling about the last caller that was talking about the property taxes and the elderly accumulating wealth and then, you know, expecting the younger people to pay their benefits that they're all getting. Let's not forget the benefits that I've paid all my life of working. Now I'm retired, and now I don't have the opportunity to gain any more wealth because I'm on Social Security. I don't have a pension. Those have gone by the wayside. So when you keep raising the tax burden to the elderly, I'm not saying the tax burden should be on the young people, but, you know, I think what happened was all these benefits accumulated because there was the baby boomers, and the government got such a wealth of taxes from them. We can give away this.
0: Go ahead. David, it's a pyramid scheme. Ultimately, it's a pyramid scheme. And if you've paid in, and they ask you to pay more and more because they're taking more out of it, you know, it eventually sucks people dry. Case in point, my hometown where I grew up, and I've told you all, I've got family in Indiana, but I grew up in suburban New York. And in the town that I grew up in, Greenberg, you can go and look at this, Greenburgh. Don't Google if you're driving right now. But, you know, at some point, if you're home, if you're somewhere with a computer, Google Greenberg and Paul Finer and elderly tax bills. And the tax bills got so out of hand in the town of Greenberg that the offer that the town manager, Paul Finer, made was that the elderly could come in and, quote unquote, volunteer, I'm using air quotes, volunteer to work off their tax bills. That's not the way it's supposed to be. I mean, it's essentially indentured servitude to keep what you have.
1: Correct.
0: No. Listen, at the end of the day, there's got to be a happy medium. And listen, it's a one-off. I had just had this conversation. I was just at an event with Steve Moore talking about the Laffer curve, which is the optimal rate of taxation. There's an optimal rate of taxation, right? And you just have to figure out where that optimal rate is. And you know something? It's AI that's going to help us figure out. Listen, David, thank you so very much for the call. I appreciate it.
1: Thank you
0: it,
1: for taking my call.
0: You're welcome. Anytime. And you can join the conversation. In fact, we have a whole other hour of the show coming up. 317-643-8700. I got to tell you, I want to stick a pin in the J.D. Vance stuff. Because I got a couple other things that he says, and I want to go on about this issue about China and state-sponsored capitalism and why I believe that is an issue. But I also want to contrast that with Marco Rubio. We got a whole thing, by the way, a whole thing going on with Sean Duffy. Now, it's funny. I was trying to bring somebody on to talk about this race that's happening in D.C. That Landon, producer Landon, and his dad are going to, this IndyCar race that I stepped in when it was announced way, way back when. I upset a lot of people's apple carts by talking about this and telling folks to just take a chill and let the thing happen. Let folks have their excitement with this and don't be angry about it so much. We're going to talk about that. I was trying to get Sean Duffy on, the Secretary of Transportation, to talk about it. He was unfortunately otherwise booked. But one of the issues that I have discussed in the past is the issue of people who don't speak English and may or may not be here legally getting commercial driver's licenses. Well, the Department of Transportation is dealing with that. I want to talk about that in the next hour. I want to spend some time talking about AI. Oh, and as I said, it's Fridays. It's a Friday in August. It wouldn't be a Friday in August if we didn't talk about movies. We got Christian Toto, host of the Hollywood in Toto website, joining us as well. I am Andrew Langer. I'm in for Tony Katz. This, of course, is Tony Katz Today.
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18: The top
4: talks continue. I'm Lisa Lucera, Fox News. Even as the memorandum of understanding with Iran has ended, President Trump says the U.S. is negotiating a ceasefire and again claimed the U.S. is in control of the Strait of Hormuz.
17: We have a blockade. We control it with a blockade. And I like the idea of declaring it a territory.
4: The president made similar comments about the Strait last week. In an interview with Fox News earlier, he threatened Oman, which he claimed was interfering in the Iran talks, which has angered at least one member of Congress.
18: Virginia Democratic Senator Tim Kaine says he will file a war powers resolution after the August recess to protect U.S. ally Oman. Quote, President Trump is increasingly deranged in his one-man campaign to threaten and initiate wars all over the globe.
4: Fox's Lucas Tomlinson at the White House. Hawaii officials assessing the damage after Tropical Storm Lala roared through over the weekend.
19: Hawaii Governor Josh Green noting while the hurricane was downgraded to a tropical storm, it left over 28 inches of rain in parts of the state.
20: Most important thing is we didn't see significant loss of life. Some people have struggled because we haven't had services, and some people will continue to struggle if they don't have power in their homes or if they have to tend to family matters.
19: The governor noting at least 100 homes had been damaged or swept away on the Big Island. At least 100,000 are still without power.
4: Fox's Kristen Goodwin. The State Emergency Management Agency is urging people to stay off the road, saying there are still hazards in some areas, including downed power lines. The CDC says vaccination rates for kindergartners have declined, against with exceptions reaching a record high, with just over 4% of children exempted from vaccine requirements. That's up from 3.5% the previous year. This is the fourth consecutive year of rising exemption rates, mostly for non-medical reasons. The U.S. is experiencing its worst year for measles cases since 1991. 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
0: Well, hey there, everybody. I am Andrew Langer, in for Tony Katz today. Always love joining you guys. You know, when Tony texted me, I was like enthusiastic. It is one of those rare, I'll say this is going to be humble brag, one of those rare Fridays in August where I got nothing going on. No, I mean, listen, was it last weekend I was in New York on Friday? The weekend before that, I was in Denver for the Western Conservative Summit. It's been a lot of travel this summer. And, you know, 2 weeks from now, well, next week I got my monthly lunch in D.C. And then 2 weeks from now, I'll be home two Fridays from now. I'll be home that weekend because going down the State Policy Network, we were going to have on, somebody from the State Policy Network to talk about their annual meeting and why that's important. Because it's a good time. In fact, one of my State Policy Network annual meetings, I came out for, I came out to Denver for that. Why do you guys care? You don't care. I think I missed the one in Indianapolis. It's been a day, guys. I'm a little tired. I'm a little loopy in this last hour. Listen, we're going to be joined in a little bit by Christian Toto, the founder and principal author at HollywoodandToto.com to talk movies, because it is a Friday, and I saw The Odyssey last night. In fact, Landon, I know you had queued up that Odyssey music. Let's play that when we come back after the bottom of the hour news. We'll have that queued up for when we bring Christian on. No, we're bringing him on it. We're bringing him on at 2:18, aren't we? This is perfect. Actually, this works out really well. We're going to be joined in a couple of minutes by Christian Toto. In the meantime, let's stick a pin in this J.D. Vance stuff. But I want to play the rest of this. And maybe I'm overstating it. And if you're a J.D. Vance fan, feel free to call in. You can explain this to me. Because I've been told that my devotion to philosophy, my adherence to the laissez-faire, free market, limited government philosophy is quaint, and that my consistency of my opinions is quaint. If you think that, Elizabeth, call in. I'd like to chat with you about it. The number here is 317-643-8700. But, you know, this is where, to me, it got disturbing with J.D. Vance. Again, this is his conversation with Michael Knowles a few weeks ago. Let's play cut number 9.
1: To me, it's fundamentally about the dignity of the human person. The economy is a tool to service the dignity of the human person. If a set of economic policies make it easier for a person to raise a family, to earn a living wage, to give back to their community, to maybe go to church on Sunday, or to actually spend some leisure time building the kind of life that matters, like that is the sort of thing that we want to be.
0: That sounds like socialism to me, especially when he starts talking about a living wage. You know, the economy is not a tool for anything. The economy is just the shorthand way that we interact with each other in terms of exchanging goods and services for either money or other goods and services. I mean, that's what it is. It's an expression. It's the fundamental expression of democratic desire. I can't tell you, by the way, how many times I have gotten enamored and rely on a particular product only to see that product disappear, right? Because other folks didn't want it. That's democracy in action. But this idea of using economics as a tool and using the government's relationship with the economy as a tool to further those ends and create somebody's version of a subjective version of human dignity, I got a real problem with that. That is not what I have been laboring for over the last 30 years. Right? And I think that

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1: Part of why Milton Friedman's ideas made more sense in the 1980s is because they were being advocated in a country that still had a very rich and powerful institutional Christianity. And so, like, being laissez-faire in a world where there are Christian guardrails on everything is a much different proposition than being laissez-faire in a world where globalized liberalism has become the sort of status quo.
2: I got a real problem with that, too. Now, listen, we could talk about Christianity versus Judaism. He was very clear it was Christianity. It was not Judeo-Christian, right? It wasn't about faith, and it wasn't about family, and it wasn't about family having whatever, wherever their moral values derive from, whether it's from the various flavors of the Christian faith or the various flavors of a Catholic or of a Jewish faith. Or the various flavors of whatever religion you have to be. He is very clearly rooted in this idea that there were Christian guardrails out there. And I, again, have a problem with that. And I'm not someone who sees anti-Semitism under every blanket that's out there. I don't. I don't see bigotry that's out there. What I do think that maybe what J.D. Vance is talking about in his own way is something having to do with the family and the nuclear family. But what destroyed the nuclear family wasn't the marketplace and wasn't laissez-faire economics. What destroyed the family was the big government approach, the big government approach to social services, which took it out of the hands of the variety of faiths that were out there. I don't know what J.D. Vance's definition of Christianity is or a Christian society is. Like, I don't know if he includes Catholics or Mormons in that. He may not. I don't know. But the bottom line here is, listen, I quote the movie. As I've said, I use movies as shorthand. The movie Charlie Wilson's War. Gust Avocados talks about the issue of, well, then we get into a religious war and we don't want to do that. I'm pretty sure we fought a revolution to get away from that kind of thinking. That's not what we have here. And again, I'm someone who understands that it's not about the separation of church and state. What it is about, it is about not having a state declared religion. Right? There's a big difference between allowing folks to say prayers or have a moment of silence or post the Ten Commandments somewhere, and then turning around and saying that we are a Christian nation. That is a government endorsement of a particular religion to the exclusion of others. That's not what we have. That is the essence of the First Amendment and the concept of the separation of church and state. We don't have a state-sponsored religion. And I defy you to point anywhere otherwise. Now, listen, I'm going to say this. You know who I do like in all of this? You gotta love Marco Rubio, who is a put together, articulate, smart guy who is very regular, I think, in a way that J.D. Vance just isn't. Here he is. He did an interview with his wife. And I just love this. Let's go ahead and play cut number two.
3: Adopted RFK's diet of red meat and fermented vegetables.
4: No, this is a crazy diet. This is a diet that consists of eating sauerkraut and meat. Now, you understand, like, this is not a sustainable thing. Like, you can't just walk into a,
5: well,
4: you know.
5: Well, he sustains it because he does it.
4: Can you imagine that he has to travel with coolers of sauerkraut?
5: But he does.
4: I'm not
5: going to
4: travel the world with a cooler full of sauerkraut. It's ridiculous. I can't do it. It's not sustainable.
3: Are you Maha?
4: I'm in favor of Maha. Like, I think people should be healthy.
5: No, he is not.
4: But I think ultimately...
5: completely not.
3: What's he eat?
5: Pop-Tarts.
4: No.
2: Love
4: it. Pop-Tarts every day.
5: Okay, you eat sweets.
4: The Pop-Tart is one of the great American innovations.
2: Amen.
4: In the history of the world. If you think about it, it comes in this beautiful foil package.
5: He eats all the things you should not be eating.
2: All right, hold on. Time out for a second. And the Pop-Tart is emblematic of everything that is right with laissez-faire economics that's out there. You have a choice to eat it. You don't have to eat it. There are multiple kinds out there that you want. They're innovating them. I no longer eat Pop-Tarts because they

0: it's like an instant sugar rush. I mean, it's ultra pro. But right, he may say that he appreciates what Maha wants to do. But Maha, right, the J.D. Vance approach to the world, which is the Maha approach to the world, they want to get rid of your Pop-Tarts. By the way, I say this real quick, 30 seconds on this. If you are a Republican and you cannot articulate an empowerment versus disempowerment agenda, why freedom is better than government, then you are not a Republican. I'm just going to say that right now. That is what sets us apart from the other side. Freedom is better than government. Listen, we're going to talk about movies with Christian Toto. I'm Andrew Langer. This is Tony Katz today.
1: Hey, it's Skylar Cooper. And one of the most common questions I've been hearing lately is, when are they going to start working on County Line Road there by 51st Street? We'll get an update from Tulsa County Commissioner Stan Salee Tuesday. We'll also be following up on that massive fire that broke out Monday morning in Glenpool. Plus your weather and traffic on the KRMG Morning News with Skylar Cooper, Tuesday, 5 to 9 a.m. 1023 KRMG, Tulsa's News and Talk.
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0: We are back. I am Andrew Langer, and you are hearing music from the Odyssey, the big Christopher Nolan blockbuster that hit theaters. I saw it last night. I'd waited quite a while, wanted to see it in IMAX. Unfortunately, the nearest IMAX theater to me was closed for some reason, so I didn't get to see it there. I saw it. I liked it. I liked the lots of questions that I had in mind. I'm going to ask our guest about it. His name is Christian Toto. He's the founder, principal writer at HollywoodInToto.com. Christian, man. So here's the thing. Obviously, you've seen The Odyssey. I liked the second half of it more than I liked it. It's long, but it's an epic. It's supposed to be. I thought some of it was a little slow. I thought the effects were much better than some of the Ray Harryhausen effects that were out there. But, you know, at the end of the day, really interesting. Was Christopher Nolan trying to pull a Bill Maher on us and make it out that what we consider to be Christian values like the golden rule and, you know, you treat a stranger as though they could be some kind of a divine spirit, that those actually have their roots in Greek myth? What are your thoughts here?
1: You know, when I think about Christopher Nolan, I don't think he's an ideologue. I don't think he's someone trying to send a message, generally speaking. If anything, his Dark Knight Rises, the Bane villain movie, was really taking a swing at Occupy Wall Street.
0: I said that.
1: Yeah, so
0: good point.
1: I tend to view him from a purist perspective. My issue with him is that, like many of the great filmmakers, they have some flaws in what they do. They have some weaknesses. They never really recognize them, and they almost lean into them. And for me, I find his films a bit cold. I don't feel as emotionally stirred by them. They're technically precise. They're grandiose. The filmmaking is above reproach. I mean, there's a lot to say about the films and the talent there.
0: Listen,
1: but
0: I will say the last scene of The Dark Knight where Alfred is in the Palazzo Cafe. I mean, listen, that hit me. That caused me to catch my breath.
1: I agree. I think his films have gotten more clinical since then.
0: Yeah. Oh, interesting.
1: Again, the prowess is just off the charts. I have all the respect in the world for him. I think he's really making movies for the right reasons. I think he wants to advance the medium. I think he wants to tell a story. I think he loves to kind of wield the tools at his disposal. I just think they're a little bit clinical. And sometimes that's not a great thing.
0: It's funny. I was flying back. I'm a humble brag, flying back from Denver a couple of weeks ago and started watching The Studio, the Seth Rogen Apple TV show about The Studio. And I just couldn't watch it past the second episode as he's like destroying a one shot scene. But one of the big things in that is he's been tasked with making a Kool-Aid movie. And he has to deal with the fact that Martin Scorsese wants to make his own movie about Jonestown. But the point is, they have Kool-Aid as an intellectual property. Have you watched this show at all?
1: No, I'm well aware of it. I've heard nothing but good things about it.
0: But here's my point, is that I'm watching the trailers last night, or actually maybe I saw this on YouTube, and there was the trailer for the Matchbox movie, and I'm like, oh my God, this is exactly what they're talking about in The Studio. I mean, obviously, folks are saying that 2026 is the summer of great movies. You got all this other crap out there. There's got to be a balance between the two for these studios, doesn't there?
1: Yeah, and listen, I don't mind the popcorn stuff. I love the blockbusters. You know, it makes me feel like a kid again. So I'm not going to stamp my feet that a movie like The End of Oak Street, which is opening this weekend, is going to have a bunch of dinosaurs in it. That's fine. It's, you know, that's summer entertainment. There should be room for a lot of different kinds of stories being told. So I have no problem there. And again, I just like the fact that not only is Nolan doing something different and filled with ambition, but that the audiences are following him. I mean, that's amazing. Right. You know, Abe Oppenheimer, a couple of years ago, it's like a dry historical drama about World War II. We all know the subject matter. And it made a gazillion dollars. I mean, I think that's a really good thing in general.
0: Yeah. I mean, listen, I'm almost going to say I liked Oppenheimer more. Probably because, I don't know, because of the star value. I kept thinking, and I love watching Matt Damon in movies, and I always think, is he really an action star? That's why I like the end of this. But by the way, we could start to talk about the ideological stuff, because I love John Leguizamo's acting work. I've always loved his one-man shows. He's gotten a little too off the rails here, but John Leguizamo's like, he gives an Oscar-worthy performance in this movie, doesn't he?
1: I like him a lot, too. You know, what he says off screen, I have some quibbles, I'll put it that way. But yeah, he's always been solid. He's been versatile. And again, you know, what no one can do is rally these incredible casts.
0: Yeah.
1: Just look at the people in this movie. It's almost the best of the best. And a couple of exceptions, I think, maybe some casting miscues. But, you know, I don't think that throws off the film itself. But yeah, I just like what he brings to theaters at a time where the thought of a Kool-Aid movie doesn't sound so insane. That's what makes me, as a filmmaker, as a film critic, and as someone who loves the medium, why I'm encouraged by what he's doing. So even if he's flawed, even if he does some things wrong, I have some frustrations with The Odyssey. But man, he's swinging for the fences. That's good.
0: So you wrote a piece, I Want to See This, The Brink of War, this new Reagan movie. Jeff Daniels, how does he do?
1: He does quite well. And one of the things I thought was most notable is that he's not doing a complete caricature and complete impersonation of Ronald Reagan.
0: Right.
1: He's channeling him, looks a little like him. The vocal inflection certainly captures some of it, but he's not going for that, oh my gosh, is it him or not? You know, a lot of these big movies do that. I don't think you need to do it here. And I think it would take you out of the movie when you watch it. But I found it, I mean, honestly, this is a movie that's pretty positive about Reagan, what he was trying to do with that Reykjavik meeting, you know, this important 1986 summit, what came out of it. I mean, I think there's a lot of good things happening on screen. It's a little dry, it's a little talky, just because of the nature of the film. But I found it compelling, mostly smart, and I just, you know, listen, to see a mainstream Hollywood movie give President Reagan some credit is shocking. But this is from Angel Studios. They're not the typical studio.
0: All right, so back in May, because you and I haven't talked since May, you put together your top 25 best movies of all time. Alien better than Aliens? Superman 1 better than Superman 2? And Young Frankenstein better than Blazing Saddles?
1: Definitely on the latter front. Alien and Aliens has always left me tongue-tied because they're so great and they're so different, too. But there's something magical about Alien that I just can't shake. But that's a foot race to me. And also that list you mentioned, for me, was a more personal list.
0: Of course.
1: I know, listen, you know, you got to put Citizen Kane. There are certain movies that certainly belong there, The Godfather. This was sort of like what struck me the most. And it's a very, I was a certain age when I saw a movie. These films have lingered with me. You know, I'm going to be watching The Graduate with my son in a few weeks. Is going to be my birthday gift from him to me.
0: Wow.
1: He's about to be 18. Like that's the age where you start to think about what that movie means as you enter adulthood. So that's why I love movies. They're such a personal investment. They can speak so much to certain times in your life. And Aliens, I got to go a little bit with Aliens.
0: No, I get it.
1: I'm watching both right now.
0: It's, you're right. They're two very, they could be two almost, they are two entirely different movies. I will never forget my dad's line, my late father who passed away in May, Alien, it'll scare the peanuts out of your M&Ms. He loved that movie. Anyway, Christian, how do folks find out more about the good work you're doing?
1: I'm kind of everywhere. I'm on Hot Air. I'm at American Greatness, Daily Wire. But just go to HollywoodInToto.com.
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1: Thank you.
0: Listen, when we come back, I got to talk about this IndyCar race that's happening in D.C., plus commercial driver's licenses and what Sean Duffy is up to, and your phone calls. I am Andrew Langer. This is Tony Katz today.
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3: He will keep up the pressure. I'm Lisa Lacera, Fox News. As the memorandum of understanding between the U.S. and Iran expires, President Trump says the U.S. remains in control of the Strait of Hormuz.
4: President Trump clearly feels that the U.S. naval blockade is having a cumulative effect on Iran's economy and might ultimately bring Iranian officials to the table. From Iran's words, that does not seem likely anytime soon.
3: Fox's Jonathan Hunt in Tel Aviv. Still, the president indicated the U.S. remains in communication with Iran to try to reach a ceasefire agreement. The president of South Korea is speaking out after President Trump said the U.S. will be scaling back annual joint military exercises with North Korea because they send a hostile signal to the North.
5: Kim Jong-un has always treated me with great respect.
3: South Korea's President Lee said the U.S.-South Korea alliance and independent national defense are mutually necessary, and the exercise is defensive and not intended to attack North Korea or raise tensions. The ranking Democrat on the Senate Armed Services Committee, Jack Reed, called the decision to scale down exercises inane. The cleanup underway in Hawaii after Tropical Storm Lala tore through the islands over the weekend.
6: The worst damage is on the Big Island, where more than 3 feet of rain turned streams into raging rivers, washing out roads and bridges and cutting off some communities there. And as recovery begins, officials are already watching another area of low pressure far east of Hawaii that could develop this week.
3: Fox Weather's Katie Byrne in Honolulu. Hawaii Emergency Management is urging people to stay off the roads because there are still hazards, including downed wires and downed power poles. 14 people charged in Pennsylvania in connection with a cocaine trafficking ring that has ties to two fraternities at Penn State. 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

0: Well, we are back, everybody. I am Andrew Langer. I'm in for Tony Katz today on this August Friday in the summertime. Obviously, if it's an August Friday, it's in the summertime. So glad I can join you and you can join me. We could join each other on this. By the way, if you like what you hear, as I said, I do a weekly interview show, a public policy podcast called The Lunch Hour out of an outlet called The Washington Signal. Just go to the @TheLunchHourPod, @TheLunchHourPod, Lunch Hour Pod. And and that's what we're, you know, you can check it out. We got my 200th episode coming up on Monday. Yeah, I've been doing this for just about 4 years. And it's not a policy discussion on Monday. Again, it's the summertime. It's the 200th episode. I sit down with Jerry Rogers from Real Clear Politics. No, Real Clear Policy. Jerry Rogers, my good buddy, as well as Tim Lee, who's with the Center for Individual Freedom. And we talk music on Monday. Monday's episode. It is a discussion of things like answering such thorny questions as, were the Beatles better before or after they got facial hair? Were the Beatles a pop band or a rock band? Which version of the Rolling Stones was the best? And we do a tribute to our favorite, the late, great host of American Top 40, Casey Kasem. So go and check that out, the Lunch Hour podcast. I do public policy work. If you're not following me on X, @Andrew_Langer, check it out there because I got all kinds of fun stuff. Now, to set the Wayback Machine a little bit here. To a few months ago, I'm on the air filling in for Tony, and Landon comes on and he says, hey, they just announced that there's going to be this IndyCar race in Washington, D.C. And he said that people are already talking about it. Obviously, the usual suspects are out there carping about this. Right. If you come to this and you hate Trump and you hate Republicans, then anything Trump does is bad. And so there was this one young woman who tweeted out, she's a big IndyCar fan, and she's just angry that they're doing this race in Washington, D.C. And so I made fun of that because that's what I do when I'm on the air. I make fun of, frankly, stupidity, right? This is what we do. You never punch down, right? That's what I had a program director tell me once. You never punch down. Well, sometimes you punch down because it's funnier. You know, I mean, punching up is pretty funny, too. But nevertheless, this race is happening next week, as I've mentioned. I hope it's okay, Landon, I'm mentioning it. Landon and his dad are going to D.C. Unfortunately, he won't be able to join me at Ben's Chili Bowl next Friday. I wish that he could. They're going in. They're going to have a grand old time. And there are folks who are deeply concerned about this. Here's the thing, right? You have a race. I'm sorry. You have any major American celebration, it's going to impact Washington, D.C. It's what you get, right? It's what you get. No matter what, you know, when they had the big state fair, the big fair of America, multi-state fair in D.C. around July 4th, it was a royal pain in the butt because they were closing down roads that were going across the National Mall. And that was a thing, right? That was a problem. I had to go to a meeting at the one of the major hotels. Doesn't really matter which one. And it turns out that the Iranian delegation was staying at the hotel, and so security was locked down tight, and I couldn't go through the door that I was going to go through. And it was a whole rigmarole. It's a pain, but that's what it is. That's the deal with being in Washington, D.C. Stuff gets shut down every once in a while because it's the nation's capital. It's what you contend with. I'm excited that there's this race happening. I'm not going to be there. But I'm excited about this. I think this is a good thing. I think it's a net plus for D.C. Here's an IndyCar driver named Marcus Erickson. Landon, you familiar with Marcus Erickson?
1: Oh, yeah. He is the 2022 Indy 500 champion.
0: There you go. 2022 Indy 500 champion. Here he is on the local news channel being asked about the race. Let's play cut number 5.
2: This event is just about 2 weeks away. For people in D.C. Who may be new to IndyCar, what can we expect when we see this track start to lay out, all the road closures start to roll into place? So what can we expect?
3: A lot of excitement. I mean, these cars we're driving is super fast race cars. We're going to drive right on the streets of D.C. So it's going to be a spectacular event. Like I said, a lot of action. It's 25 cars in the Grand Prix. So it's going to be close racing, up to 180 miles an hour,
2: wow,
3: top speeds. So it's yeah, it's going to be something.
4: Now, this is through the streets of a major U.S. city with all the...
2: Yeah.
4: How different is this than anything that you've ever done?
3: Yeah, so we do, you know, all kinds of different tracks in IndyCar racing. So we go to road courses, ovals, but we also do some street course races similar to this one in D.C. But I think what makes this one so specific and unique is just the setting, right? In front of all these amazing historical buildings. Mm-hmm. And, you know, it's just a very unique opportunity for us. And I think the just this race, the Freedom 250 Grand Prix, is just going to be a very spectacular race that's mm-hmm. very different to anything else.
4: Well,
0: yeah, I mean, it's always funny to hear folks sort of ask these kinds of questions. You're not supposed to ask a question you don't know the answer to. And I think even me, I don't particularly claim to be an expert on IndyCar racing, but at least I know that they do it on occasion on streets. Like they have the big Grand Prix in places like Las Vegas. So yeah, I mean, that's kind of interesting to see there. I mean, you know, the usual suspects. Obviously, folks who are jaded generally, don't like having my commute messed with. You know, it happens for everything. You know, this is the benefit of being down here. I had a boss. I mentioned him earlier, Fred Smith, the Competitive Enterprise Institute. Whenever streets would get closed because there was a... some kind of a parade of cars going through, a convoy of cars going through, motorcade. That's the word I'm looking for. The president's motorcade's going through. Streets close up and it's a pain. Folks can't cross. And my boss was known to shake his fist at the president's car and say, this is not an imperial presidency. How quaint that must have been way, way back when. Anyway, so I was going to try to get Sean Duffy on, the transportation secretary. Unfortunately, his schedule just wasn't going to permit this, because I also wanted to talk to him, not just about this IndyCar race, but about this issue of commercial driver's licenses. This is important stuff here because, you know, the role of the government is at its core, it's supposed to protect the health and safety of Americans, right? That's the police power. It's bound up in the police power. And making sure that people, right? The reason why when I was a kid, I don't know how many of you had this. I don't know if it was like this. I'm sure it was in Indiana. When you had to go and get your driver's license, you had to take two tests. You had to take a written test, then a road test. And with the written test, you pretty much had to understand English in order to get your driver's license, because the signs are in English. The road signs are in English. The random signs that are out there, right? The emergency signs that go up from the state transportation departments, right? The LED signs that are out there, they're in English. So maybe, just maybe, you want the folks who are spending all of their days on the road driving to understand the language. And apparently this has become a huge issue. So but of course, it's now political because this is the Trump administration that is doing this. So the blue states, 22 blue states, are pushing back. Anyway, here is Secretary Duffy talking about what they've accomplished so far. Let's play cut number 11.
5: The DOT, we are entitled to get all of the DMV files from all of the states. It goes back to the 80s. I've asked all the states to provide that information to me. As you mentioned, 22 states, liberal states, have sued me to make sure I can't get that information, because they know that we're going to take illegals off American roads. And so what's happening here is you have these liberal states actually siding with an illegal truck driver over the safety of an American citizen. It shows how perverse these radical leftists have become. And all we're trying to do, listen, there's a great debate happening on immigration. You and I share the same opinion with President Trump. This is basic safety, making sure that your roads are safe.
0: Right. This is different than the sort of the general immigration discussion that's out here. It should be, you know, if I went to get a commercial driver's license, I'm sure I couldn't get it, because there are a lot of things that I would not qualify for in doing these things. But apparently, being here present in America is not one of them. By the way, what could possibly go wrong, with someone present in the United States illegally, having a driver's license. What could possibly go wrong with that? This is not an issue of illegal immigration. It's an ancillary impact to an illegal immigration policy that's gone completely awry. So, you know, that's it's funny because I do want to spend some time. We're going to come back in a second. I want to spend some time in the last couple of minutes talking about AI. I think I talked about this a little bit when I was on for Tony right before July 4th. Not a big fan of big databases of information, right? And I'm not a big fan of states sharing databases of information with the federal government. On the other hand, when something is well within the orbit of government, right? So let's say a database of driver's licenses for people who are licensed to transport goods in between large vehicles in between states, you know, and are in interstate commerce, then the federal government has the power to get information regarding this. Right? I don't think anybody quibbles with the federal government's power to have this. Well, clearly 22 states do. I'm going to talk a little bit more about what's going on with AI and my concerns generally with this and the power of government. The theme today: the power of government versus the power of the individual and where the balance lies. I'm Andrew Langer. 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

0: Well, we are welcome. We are welcome. Oh, my goodness, guys. It's been a long day today. I'm Andrew Langer in for Tony Katz. So glad I could join you and you can join me here. Yes, welcome to the show. It threw me off, Landon, the final countdown here, because we are coming into our last segment of the show today. Anyway, so glad I could join you. You can join me. I am talking about lots of stuff. So I've referenced this issue, the public policy work that I do. I was doing regulatory affairs for CPAC for a number of years, branched back out to do that work. And I spend a lot of time talking about and thinking about phantom issues and comparative risk assessment and trying to separate the wheat from the chaff. I was at CPAC back in March, so we're talking almost 6 months ago, and I ran into a colleague, asked what she was up to, and she started to talk to me about AI. Now, I'm someone who has an enormous interest in artificial intelligence, for those of you who are not following this issue. And obviously an interest in the data center issue, because that's one that has apparently gotten the conservative movement flummoxed here. I am not someone who believes in no regulation. I'm not an anarchist here, but I do not believe that AI is going to steal our jobs, and I don't believe that AI is going to turn all of our kids into gay perverts. I don't think that's the case. And I certainly don't think that it should be left to government policies to deal with. This is the problem that I have. You know, again, you turn around and you think about the various instances in which the left has been the nanny state out there, and the left has tried to interpose themselves and their view of government on individuals and families themselves. Certainly it's something that we've been talking about with the trans policy. I didn't even play the audio from the WNBA and their apparently inability to come to some definition of what a woman is or set some just some standards for who gets to play in their league. But, you know, here we are now with artificial intelligence. And otherwise, rational people have sort of jumped off the deep end on this. And so I saw this piece yesterday, and I wanted to talk about it today. Where is Washington on child AI safety? And it's by someone named Lauren Doherty. Now, I've been involved in politics and policy for many, many years. This person was apparently at Young Americans for Liberty. That's the first time I've never actually heard of this. I've never heard of this person before. Now runs something called American Shield, which I guess is some anti-AI. I don't know how you can reconcile your position with Young Americans for Liberty, which is essentially a version of a libertarian organization, and then turn around and be using the patina of protecting our kids to call for big government intervention into a marketplace. Here's where I come down on AI. And I think I did talk about this a couple of weeks ago, because I've now done a series of episodes on my Lunch Hour podcast, new one dropping Monday, my anniversary episode, in which we talk about my real concern is government. And I know I say this just having talked about the Department of Transportation getting access to all the commercial driver's licenses. In the same way that I am concerned about the automation of law enforcement through things like speed cameras on highways, where they set the speed limit artificially low so that they could just make money off of people, I got a real problem with a government regulatory system that is so vast that you never know exactly what your obligations are. And now government can use AI to make everybody a scofflaw. That's my concern. Parents are the ones in charge of making sure their kids aren't on AI. Be a parent. Don't farm out your parenting to the government. Thanks, Landon. Have a great week. Have fun and stay safe, everybody.
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15: Negotiations stalled. I'm Lisa Lacera, Fox News. The memorandum of understanding between the U.S. and Iran has expired. And while President Trump says we are still talking, there has been no breakthrough.
16: But they're not going to make the kind of a deal that I feel is necessary. Look, we're in there for one reason.
14: Iran cannot have a nuclear weapon.
15: And the president insists the U.S. blockade in the Strait of Hormuz is working. Earlier, the president accused U.S. ally Oman of getting in the way of negotiations by talking with Iranians about the strait, warning he could bomb them. Special envoy Jared Kushner in Israel for talks with Prime Minister Benjamin Netanyahu on a ceasefire with Hamas, with Israel calling on Hamas to disarm before any rebuilding of Gaza can begin. Israel has not made any commitments to withdraw troops from Gaza, which is a major sticking point of the plan. The prosecution has rested in the case of a Massachusetts mother accused of killing her three young children as defense witnesses take the stand.
16: Emergency doctor Michael Wolfovich testifying that Lindsay Clancy experienced a cardiac arrest on the night she killed her children and threw herself from a second floor window in a suicide attempt.
17: Blood pressure dropped, her pulse became faint, and subsequently she actually suffered a complete cardiac arrest.
16: Clancy's mother, Paul.
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0: Citizens of Tulsa, fear not traffic jams nor thunderstorms, for I am 96.5 Man.
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3: Now, it's Red Eye Radio. Gary McNamara and Eric Harley talk about everything from politics to social issues and news of the day. Whether you're up late or you're just starting your day, welcome to the show from the Relief Factor Studios. 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
4: All across America, we are Red Eye Radio. He is Eric Harley, and I'm Gary McNamara. Good morning. Welcome. Here
24: Hello.
4: We go. Another insane day.
24: Yes.
4: Before we go any further, just any of our listeners looking at my ex page, it has been hacked. Yes. Just so you know.
24: You're not making big money?
4: No, I'm not making big money on crypto. They're,
24: from who is it?
4: Let me
24: Coco Becca. What's the name?
4: Yeah, Coco
24: Bang Fang. What's who,
4: Fang
24: who is
4: Fang?
24: This?
4: It's Fang Fang.
24: It's, you don't drive a big. What is?
4: Wait
24: that?
4: A minute. I didn't see.
24: You don't have a Range Rover?
4: I didn't see that post. I did not, if that post is there, I did not have sex with Fang Fang, that wild thing.
24: Well, you
4: Swalwell did.
24: Yeah. Wait, no. The grossest part of that is that she apparently had sex with him. Ugh. Yeah. So.
4: Let me just, I hadn't looked at it in a while here. Just see, is it even there anymore?
24: Yeah, no, it's there. I'm reading it. You want me to read it?
4: Yeah.
24: It reads, and this is the fake post.
4: Oh, there it is. Yeah. Okay.
24: Thank you, God. Making big moves every day. And this is just the beginning. Finally gotten my dream car, and it's a Range Rover. Anybody that knows you knows that your dream car's not a Range Rover. It's the new Mazda, you know, SUV. It's not the Range Rover. A big thank you to, I think it's supposed to be, is it Coach Becca? It's
4: oh yeah, I read a Coco Becca too.
24: Yeah,
4: Coach Becca.
24: I think it's supposed to be Coach Becca with the help of crypto trading.
4: Yes,
24: because we all know Gary loves to just throw his money down the drain. What an incredible coach! I'm the gambler in the family, by the way. That's the funny part. If this happened to me, I'd be like, yeah, okay, well, Eric doesn't go to casinos anymore. He just throws it at crypto. She took my investments from slow lane to fast track. And then it has the picture. What's on the hood of that? Oh, it's a bow. It's a white bow.
4: Oh, yeah, it's a white bow.
24: Like you gave yourself a gift.
4: Yeah.
24: By the way, like that's your garage.
4: I never thought of that. Look at that.
24: That's not your garage.
4: Pristine garage.
24: Yeah. There's no cat in it, number one. Your cat likes to hang out in the heat. So you let it hang out in the garage for a little bit every day. And
4: the cat goes, the cat actually, I open the door and the cat goes in the car and sits in the car.
24: Yeah.
4: And I had to watch the cat yesterday because it's probably 130

0: We are Red Eye Radio. He is Eric Carlin. I'm Gary McNamara. Now, I'm happy that all this is happening. I'm actually happy the National Association of Black Journalists went after Stephen A. Smith. It gives us an opportunity. Each time these things happen, it gives us an opportunity to point out where the left is and to point out the racism of identity politics that the Democrats already, well, they used to know. The moderates now are afraid to say anything, but they know. They've been talking about it for years, how they've got to stop this. They got to stop judging people by groups. They just can't do it.
1: Yeah.
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12: Good morning. It's 4 o'clock. We have clear skies and 72 degrees, a high of 104 today from the KRMG 24-hour Fox News Center. I'm Grant Barrell with live team coverage of our top stories. A fire at the Explorer Pipeline tank farm in Glenpool out after burning in three tanks on Monday. Officials say the fire apparently started with a lightning strike around 8:30 yesterday morning as we were in storm center coverage here on KRMG. It eventually spread to two additional tanks containing liquid petroleum products. Nearly 50 firefighters and industrial fire specialists responded, and crews will continue applying foam as of this morning to cool the tanks and prevent them from reigniting. Officials say air monitoring has found no public safety concerns, and the shelter-in-place recommendation for Glenpool was lifted as of yesterday afternoon. Kenosha Street in Broken Arrow is reopened this morning after a gas leak. The Broken Arrow Fire Department says Oklahoma National gas crews were able to shut off the gas and are now repairing the damaged line. All lanes between North Yellowwood and North Butternut Avenues are back open except for the outside westbound lane, which remains closed while repairs continue. Tulsa police shooting an alleged sex offender after he pointed a loaded crossbow at them.
1: Last week, officers say they went to the Union Point Apartments located at 41st and 129th East Avenue looking for a 39-year-old suspect that was wanted for numerous sex offenses against a child under 10 years old. Reports say he fought with officers before pointing a loaded crossbow at them, and he was shot by an officer. The suspect is not named at this time because he's still in the hospital and he's expected to recover. He will be booked into jail when released from the hospital. Reports say this all started in April when the suspect was accused of various sex crimes, including molestation, child sexual exploitation, and possession of child porn. Kirk McCracken, 102.3 KRMG, Tulsa's News and Talk.
12: Staying with the Tulsa police, investigators are looking for a suspect or suspects after they say a man was shot four times at the Edenwood Departments near Apache and Peoria.
10: And police say, amazingly, he's expected to survive. They say they got there a little after midnight Sunday and found the 29-year-old victim lying outside in the apartment complex. They say they applied a tourniquet until paramedics got there and rushed him to a hospital. They say he was able to talk but gave no information about who shot him. According to police, they say they've only found witnesses who heard the shooting, nobody yet who saw it. Steve Knoll, 102.3 KRMG, Tulsa's News and Talk.
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13: Hey, Skyler Cooper, and one of the most common questions I've been hearing lately is when are they going to start working on County Line Road there by 51st Street? We'll get an update from Tulsa County Commissioner Stan Salee Tuesday. We'll also be following up on that massive fire that broke out Monday morning in Glenpool. Plus, your weather and traffic on the KRMG Morning News with Skyler Cooper, Tuesday, 5 to 9 a.m. 102.3 KRMG, Tulsa's News and Talk.
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20: The heat is back, not going anywhere either. In fact, temperatures soaring today from the mid-90s at noon up into the 103 to 105 range today, 104 to 106. Tomorrow, that is a hot first day of school for Tulsa Public Schools. I'm Chief Meteorologist James Adelot for Fox 23 and 102.3 KRMG Tulsa's news and talk.
12: At 4:06, mostly clear skies, 72 degrees. In Tulsa. I'm Grant Merrill, 102.3 KRMG, Tulsa's news and talk.
3: Now, it's Red Eye Radio. Gary McNamara and Eric Hurley talk about everything from politics to social issues and news of the day. Whether you're up late or you're just starting your day, welcome to the show. From the Relief Factor Studios, this is Red Eye Radio.
0: All across America, we are Red Eye Radio. He is Eric Harley, and I'm Gary McNamara. I'm telling you.
7: Yeah?
0: It's, I mean, we're doomed, but it, man, it's so much fun.
7: Well, it is. It's kind of a conundrum that we come in and we've got just a basket full of goodies. But then if you have the mindset of, oh my gosh, those kids who believe climate change is, you know, going to end the world by 2030 or 2035, and they don't see a reason for being in the classroom. If you've got that kind of mindset, it would scare you. There are things that frighten me, but it makes this job interesting. It really is a two-sided coin.
0: Well, I mean, like I said, the Stephen A. Smith stuff I think is fantastic because it gives us an opportunity to actually talk about the substance of the issues, and it's quite entertaining what leads us to talk about all these issues. Mm-hmm. For example, this one here. WNBA admits security in Atlanta was wrong to make fans cover shirts at the Dream Fever game. The WNBA admitted Monday that league security improperly forced a mother and her teenage daughter to cover up their XXXY athletic shirts during Sunday's game between the Indiana Fever and the Atlantic Dream. The WNBA is aware of interactions at last night's game in Atlanta in which fans were asked by the league security to cover those shirts. The WNBA spokesperson said in a statement, this should not have happened. The Dream also responded on Monday, distancing the organization from the security decision and placing responsibility with the league. I mean, they're going back and forth doing it.
7: But yeah.
0: I mean, that was just hilarious. I'm like, wow, this is great. This may be one of my favorites, though. You ready for this?
7: Okay.
0: Oh, my gosh. We never got to this. This is from late last week. And this is after you had Enos Kanter. Is it Freedom? Is that, did they make that his last name? And Royce White, decide, to enter into the WNBA draft. And this is part of the discussion on CNN. Okay, here we go.
7: All right.
0: Listen. But it's not this discussion. It's the response from Royce White that is just like a headline from the Babylon Bee.
7: Nah,
0: here we go.
21: Appears to be performance, publicity stunt, whatever you want to call it. The WNBA commissioner said that player eligibility remains the same and preserving the integrity of our game and ensuring fair competition will always remain among the league's highest priorities. How likely is this move going to advance the league's discussions here? What do you think about that?
22: I think that the PA, the Players Association, as well as the league will probably be a little more clear about what they mean by women playing in the WNBA. I think, unfortunately, those two retired players were looking for some attention and trying to prove a point. And they may have gotten the attention and proved the point they wanted, but they've just added to what I believe is such a disheartening time for a league that's been around for 30 years, correct? And it's still very young in terms of what a league should look like, a professional league should look like. And they have just gotten to the point where they finally have the attention that they deserve, that they've worked so hard for all of these years, and people are co-opting this message. Now, Pamela, I know you know this, but when this league started, these women, it was sweat equity. It was for the love of the game. They were making maybe $15,000 a year, and they had other side jobs. They were doing it because they loved to play basketball, because there was no professional league for women. And so

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9: Good morning, 5 o'clock. I'm Skyler Cooper. This is the KRMG Morning News. We have fair skies this morning. Only 70 degrees right now in Tulsa, but it's going to get hot again. We're looking at 103 or so this afternoon. Only got to 88 yesterday, so hopefully you enjoyed the break. More on the forecast coming up, and a lot of things related to yesterday's weather. Of course, there were a couple of lightning strikes causing fires, and one at Broken Arrow, one at a duplex in Tulsa. And our top story, the big one that everybody saw yesterday, that massive tank farm in Glenpool. Now, it's out this morning. The city says the lightning was to blame.
10: It happened near 126th Street and Highway 75, just as storms were rolling in yesterday morning. Lightning is believed to have struck and sparked a fire that spread to three tanks full of natural gasoline at Explorer Pipeline. Natural gasoline is used in the production of gasoline for your car. A spokesperson for the Glenpool Fire Department says firefighters blasted foam on top of the massive flames until the flames were out. Officials asked people to shelter in place while the air quality was tested. It was later lifted. Firefighters continued to monitor the area overnight. Crystal Kelly, 102.3 KRMG, Tulsa's News and Talk.
9: There were a bunch of agencies out there. Tulsa Fire Department helped for a little bit. A lot of different specialists around the area, including from Sinclair Refining. Now, incredibly, in all of that, as big as it was, nobody was hurt. 5:01, let's check more of the morning's top stories now with Ben Morgan.
7: Well, we are right back up near 100 degrees this afternoon.
11: Well, we do keep the heat cranking back up today and tomorrow. We've got a chance to make it back up close to 105. We do have a slight dial back in temps to close out the week and head through the weekend, but it will still be hot and it will still be well above the average high of 93.
7: We will have the complete 5-day forecast coming up. The Tulsa Fire Department responded to an attic fire at a local duplex after the home was hit by a lightning strike during yesterday's storms. They say it happened at a duplex near Admiral and Delaware. The department says the duplex's residents were not home, but two small dogs were inside. Firefighters say the dogs were rescued and the home was searched before the fire was extinguished. The department stated on social media, quote, "Severe weather can create unexpected hazards, so stay alert, have a plan for your family and pets, and make sure your smoke alarms are working." Meanwhile, the Oak Grove and Broken Arrow fire departments responded to a house under construction on fire after double lightning strikes. Firefighters were called just before 9 a.m. to a house fire near 81st and South 305th East Avenue. They say workers were on scene of the house under construction when the strike happened. Firefighters say they arrived and immediately called for a defensive attack. They say even with two exits blocked from the fire, all of the workers made it out safe. They say the home was a total loss. Yesterday's storms also knocked down power poles in Wagner.
12: The city says more than 10 power poles were damaged. They've asked people in the community to slow down and stay alert and never approach or touch a downed line, not knowing whether it may still be active. If you see a fallen power line the city hasn't gotten to, they ask you to call 918-485-4586.
7: That is Fox 23 and KRMG's Ron Terrell. A man wanted on multiple child sexual abuse charges is now recovering after being shot by a Tulsa police officer. Tulsa police say they were serving warrants Friday at the Union Point Apartments near 41st and 129th East Avenue when they say the suspect struggled with officers, grabbed a loaded crossbow, and pointed it at them. One officer opened fire, hitting the man, who was taken to the hospital for surgery and is expected to recover. Police say he'll be booked into the Tulsa County Jail on multiple charges once he's released. Least officers have not released the man's name. Enola Hay Day returns September 11th and 12th for its 66th year. The Enola Hay Day Association says that the two-day community festival will feature live music, vendors, food, a kid zone, parade, and longtime favorites, including the hay bale toss and skillet throw. Chris Kizia headlines Friday night's music, while Saturday's lineup includes Will Wyatt, Blake Henderson, and South 88 Band. Organizers expect between 5,000 and 7,000 people to attend throughout the weekend. KRMG News Time is 5:04.
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13: Triple digits are back in the forecast, Skyler. Today, high temperature of 103 degrees. It will be mostly sunny and dry this afternoon. Winds out of the south at 5 to 10 miles per hour. Expect the heat index to be up around 110 for many of us. Tomorrow, even warmer. High temperature 107, mostly sunny. A southwest wind, 10 to 15 miles per hour. Thursday, a little cooler. We could avoid the triple digits for another day. High of 99 with northeast winds, 5 to 15 miles per hour. And another 20% chance for rain. Friday and into the weekend, temperatures hanging out around 100. I'm certified meteorologist Laura Mock for Fox 23 and 102.3 KRMG, Tulsa's News and Talk.
9: Well, despite how hot it's going to be this afternoon, it's pretty nice right now. We have 69 degrees in Ooliga, 70 at Tulsa's severe weather station. All right, we are going to catch you up on what to expect for this Tuesday. There's something big coming this afternoon I'll tell you about. And we'll talk more about this tank fire, what we know and where we go from here next.
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14: 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Bigger, better, clearer, same reliable news, weather, traffic, and talk. 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
23: I've seen fire and I've seen rain. Seen sunny days that I thought would never end.
9: Hey, Grant, I see what you did there. You got a little bit of both yesterday.
24: Yeah, I mean, that's the only song that brings the two together, so.
9: Man, what a day. I was just talking with Laura about that. I mean, storms rolling through. They didn't really behave the way she thought they would. They held together, kept holding together all the way through town. Of course, intensified into another severe thunderstorm warning over Tulsa, and, you know, lightning did a lot of damage yesterday, causing those fires.
7: We hit all of our parameters yesterday. We had traffic, news, and weather.
9: Yeah, for sure. Interestingly, the storms kept us way cooler than even anticipated. We knew it would be under 100. We didn't know it would be under 90. 88 was yesterday's high.
7: It felt awesome stepping out of work, and it was only 76 degrees.
9: And you should have, I know you were in here doing the news, but right after the show ended, I went straight outside, and it was very nice as the rain was still falling, and the humidity hadn't really kind of started in yet, so... It was good. So 106 on Sunday to 88 yesterday, and probably about 103 or so today. So it was short-lived. It won't be as bad going forward as you were just hearing in Laura's forecast. You know, today and tomorrow, yes, tomorrow might even be the hottest day of the summer so far. But we see temperatures closer to, you know, 99 or so a little bit later. It's going to kind of fluctuate, 99 Friday maybe, or Thursday, and then back to maybe 100, 101 on Friday, sort of back and forth. But I feel like I'm just hopeful, holding out that we're going to be cooler by next week. I don't know yet.
24: None of this is good. Hang on, Crystal.
9: Hold on. We got to put your microphone on. It's 5:10.
25: None of this is good news. Everything you just said, none of this is good news.
9: Okay.
25: It's just going to be hot, hot, hot, hot, hot.
9: Maybe I'll have better news for you later.
25: Ugh.
9: I do actually have better news for you later, but I'm not going to tell you yet. Ooh, I told Ben, I'm going to let them wait.
25: You always make me wait.
7: I'm very glad you told me because I'm very excited, but
9: yeah. They're going to love it.
7: They're going to love it.
9: All right, so what else is going on? Later today, State Auditor and Inspector Cindy Bird is going to release part two of her Tulsa Public Schools audit.
25: Oh.
9: Day before school starts, so we'll see what's in there. It's been a while since she released part one, but it was a lot of revelations about the way money was spent, the way contractors were, the way the money was went through contractors and certain things. And so we'll see what's in part two of the State Auditor and Inspector's audit today. Again, released this afternoon. I think we're expecting to hear from them around 2:30 today. So tune in this afternoon. April and Matt will have the latest.

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1: Blew off.
2: Oh, wow. Like an actual atomic bomb type
1: an
2: thing.
1: Actual
2: wow.
1: Ring. Well, not like a cloud like that. The ring of smoke, black smoke ring.
2: That is cool.
1: And one guy even caught a picture or video of the moment he was filming the fire, and then the top blew off one of the other tanks. So you see this big flat top of it just go flying up. It was a sight to see yesterday. Unfortunate that it happened, but again, everybody is safe. That's what's incredible here. Nobody was hurt. It was a big deal out there. Let me go through the agencies here because they all deserve credit for the incredible work that they did. Of course, Glenpool Fire, they're in their district, but we heard from spokespeople who said Cushing Fire came out, Sinclair Refining Fire Team, Coffeyville had a resource fire team here, Williams Fire and Hazard Control, as well as, I never heard of this one, U.S. Fire Pump, and the Kiefer Fire Department. TPD or TFD was out there for a little bit. Explorer Pipeline, the company where this was, they were helping firefighters, had like a cooling station for them and places for them to, I guess, get a break, refuel a little bit. So big fire out there yesterday. We'll continue to follow it. Last we heard last night was it was out, but they were just going to be there and watch for hotspots and keep throwing foam on it if necessary to cool the tanks. Not only get the fire out, but cool them down. Can you imagine the incredible heat? In fact, we just got a text about that. Aaron said he could feel the radiating heat from the highway going northbound. He was passing it there on Highway 75, apparently.
3: There was a great John Wayne movie called Hellfighters, and the premise of the movie was that he owned a company that put out oil well fires, and it was like watching that movie all over again, you know, watching them try to fight this thing yesterday.
1: Well, it's not his district, but Commissioner Stan Salib will be with us later, Tulsa County Board of Commissioners, and we'll just see if he was briefed on it. It's, again, opposite side from his district, but I'm sure he's in the know. We'll also ask him about something that I have been getting questions on more than anything else lately, and that is County Line Road and 51st Street. Anytime we talk to Broken Arrow, they want me to ask him, but it's not their project. He and I did talk about it last week, though, but we'll get an update from the agency that's actually over it, and that is Tulsa County, when he joins us at 7:40. It's 5:14 right now. Let's check the forecast with Chief Meteorologist James Adelot.
4: Hey, Skyler, the heat is back, not going anywhere either. In fact, temperatures soaring today from the mid-90s at noon up into the 103 to 105 range today, 104 to 106 tomorrow. That is a hot first day of school for Tulsa Public Schools. I'm Chief Meteorologist James Adelot for Fox 23 and 102.3 KRMG, Tulsa's News and Talk.
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1: 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And it's like rolling off the lot in a brand new ride. 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KRMG, Tulsa's news and talk. Still the same station, just a new shine. We're getting you up to speed with the three big things you need to know every 15 minutes.
2: Three.
3: As the deal with the U.S. and Iran expired yesterday, President Trump threatened to bomb the country of Oman if they got in the way of progress on reopening the Strait of Hormuz. Oman had been helping to broker a deal with the water in the waterway there to get things flowing again. The president reiterating his goal in the region yesterday, saying Iran cannot have a nuclear weapon.
2: Two.
3: Gas prices have shot back up around Tulsa. $3.89 at a lot of stations now. It started happening yesterday morning. A lot of them are there now. They've been fluctuating here in recent weeks, mostly sitting at about $3.69 for the last week or so. But last yesterday morning, late into last night, a lot of the stations were there at $3.89. AAA says Oklahoma's average price this morning is $3.76. The national average is $4.06 per gallon.
2: One.
3: Our top story on the KRMG Morning News, the massive tank farm fire in Glenpool is under control this morning after several agencies worked for hours yesterday to knock down the flames. It all started when lightning struck one of the natural gasoline tanks there at Explorer Pipeline near 126th Street and Highway 75. We're told it started with one tank, spread to two others. Officials tell us they used foam to fight the fire and cool those tanks once the blaze was under control. Now, crews did stay on site to watch for hotspots and keep those things safe overnight. City officials tell us the area is safe, but they do say you might encounter low water pressure for a while. Incredibly, nobody was hurt.
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3: 519, let's check the five-day forecast, brought to you by Don Carlton Honda, 4141 South Memorial, with certified meteorologist Laura Mock. Morning, Laura.
4: Good morning, Skylar.
3: It took a big storm system to cool us down for a day, but we'll take it. Now we're back to the heat.
4: Yes, we are. Triple digits back in the forecast today, tomorrow, and this weekend, although we may squeeze a day in there on Thursday out of the triple digits again.
3: Five-day forecast, hoping for a cooling trend? I don't know, maybe it's too soon.
4: It is just a little too soon, but we'll see some fluctuations up and down with those temperatures. Unfortunately, today and tomorrow, we're headed up. 103 today, mostly sunny skies, south winds 5 to 10 miles per hour. Heat index up around 110 or higher. Tomorrow could be the hottest day of the year. High temperature forecast at 107 degrees, mostly sunny and still dry. Thursday brings us a 20% chance for rain, and so with that chance for rain and some cloud coverage and a northeast wind on Thursday, temperature down to 99, but we'll be back around 100 this weekend. Staying dry. I'm certified meteorologist Laura Mock for Fox 23 and 102.3 KRMG, Tulsa's News and Talk.
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6: I'm April Hill on the KRMG Afternoon News. We'll follow up on all the latest crime stories, plus any new developments on the Glenpool tank farm fire that could be seen from all over the area yesterday. And a quick break from the triple-digit heat. Now it's back to above-average temperatures. Tune in starting at 4.
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3: 5:23, the KRMG morning news. It is nice this morning. 70 degrees. You step outside early, you think, oh man, it's going to be a great day. But nah, it's going to be about 103 this afternoon. We're going to heat back up. And we will stay pretty warm here for the next several days, as it has been tomorrow, in fact, for a first day at TPS. Probably the hottest day this summer. That's what it's shaping up to be. We'll check more on that coming up. And our consumer warrior, Clark Howard, on the way. On the insurance prices, ways to save a couple of bucks. Now, more of the morning's top stories with Ben Morgan.
10: Hurricane Lala and its remnants left a trail of destruction across Hawaii.
11: Officials say a 90-year-old woman who was missing was found dead. Crews now working to clear roads and restore power to tens of thousands after the storm dumped more than 3 feet of rain in some areas. Mudslides taking down hillsides. Tree branches even littering the inside of Kona International Airport.
10: That's ABC's Rena Roy. Russia threatening the United Kingdom over its support for Ukraine.
12: British-made drones have been used by Ukraine in attacks on Russia, and now Russia is warning the UK. London's actions, it says, will inevitably carry consequences for which it will have to answer. The UK's Ministry of Defence says Britain stands shoulder to shoulder with Ukraine and is committed to giving Kyiv what it needs to defend itself. The drones in question have been used against military and industrial targets inside Russia. The attacks on sites including oil refineries and online retailer warehouses are said to have caused almost $50 billion worth of damage. Jonathan Savage, Fox News.
3: We told you yesterday morning as the information was coming out about the death of actress Hayden Panettiere, dead at 36 years old. And we have a little bit more this morning, but it's going to take a while before any true answers are known.
13: A friend found Panettiere Sunday unresponsive inside a Greenville, South Carolina apartment. Here's the 911 audio with one dispatcher talking to another in contact with paramedics.
14: Response for cardiac arrest, 701 Easley Bridge Road.
15: Easley Bridge Road, overdose, CPR is in progress.
13: Police report no signs of foul play, and the family did not disclose a cause of death. Panettiere appeared in more than a dozen movies, including Ice Princess and Scream. She also landed starring roles in the TV series Heroes and Nashville. Panettiere was 36. In Los Angeles, William Lajeunesse, Fox News.
3: And again, tomorrow going to be a very busy day around here with traffic in mind as Tulsa Public Schools begin. Bixby goes back tomorrow as well. And then Thursday, the last remaining districts from around here, we have Sand Springs, Sepulpa, and Claremore. Remember, start times are kind of staggered too, so traffic will have a couple of different impacts. For Tulsa schools, elementary starts at 7:30. So we're going to see that rush, you know, around 7 a.m. getting up to 7:30. And then middle schoolers kind of stagger. There's a few other times for them, 8:30 between then and 9:15. And it's 8:30 for high school. So you'll see a couple of different rushes. Chase will be there in the traffic center. Crystal and Grant are both going to be out on the roads. We're going to put you guys all over town, make sure we can keep everybody informed on what's going on out there. And that is tomorrow for Tulsa and Bixby. Let's check the forecast right now with Chief Meteorologist James Adelot.
16: 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Tomorrow, 104 to 106. The straight up temperature, really hot for the first day of school at Tulsa Public Schools. I'm Chief Meteorologist James Adelot for Fox 23 and 102.3 KRMG Tulsa's News and Talk.
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5: Good morning, 5:30 on Tuesday morning. This is the KRMG morning news. I'm Skyler Cooper, 70 degrees right now. Nice start to the day, but it will heat up back to over 100 this afternoon. And we might fluctuate for the next few days. Tomorrow, though, we're going to probably the hottest day of the summer so far, even hotter than Sunday was. More on that coming up with the forecast and a lot of news to catch you up on. We'll have the latest on Iran. There were some lightning strike caused fires around town. One at a duplex, one at a home in Broken Arrow. And our top story is team coverage because it's the same deal there. Lightning from yesterday's storms believed to have caused that massive fire at Explorer Pipeline in Glenpool, that big tank farm down there. This morning, we're told the fire is out.
6: The Glenpool Fire Department says they believe the lightning struck, causing massive flames to spread to three tanks full of natural gasoline, a product used to make gasoline for your car. A spokesperson for the Glenpool Fire Department says multiple agencies, including the Tulsa Fire Department, battled the flames for hours, spraying foam on top of the inferno until the fire was out. The city put out a shelter in place while air quality was tested and lifted when it was safe. Glenpool Fire says firefighters were there to monitor the area overnight. Crystal Kelly, 102.3 KRMG, Tulsa's News and Talk.
5: Incredibly, even as big as those flames were, that smoke plume that could be seen for miles and miles, nobody was hurt. 5:31, more of this morning's top stories now with Ben Morgan.
7: Our thermometers will shoot right back up into the 100-degree range today.
8: Today and tomorrow, temperatures soaring into the 103, maybe 106 or 107 range for some of us. So we're right back up into what we saw this past weekend. We will also continue to see a slight dial back in temps toward the end of the week, too, but no significant weather pattern change coming our way.
7: We will have the complete five-day forecast coming up. Tulsa firefighters rescued two dogs after lightning sparked a fire at a duplex near Admiral and Delaware.
9: The fire department tells us the lightning hit the attic. That's where the flames started. No one was home, but firefighters found two small dogs inside, rescued them, then put out the flames. The Red Cross is helping three adults and two children who were displaced.
7: That is Fox 23 and KRMG's Michelle Lynn. Meanwhile, the Oak Grove and Broken Arrow fire departments responded to a house under construction on fire after double lightning strikes.
10: Firefighters were called just before 9 a.m. to a house fire near 81st and South 305th East Avenue. They say workers were on the scene of a house under construction when the strikes happened. Firefighters say they arrived and immediately called for a defensive attack. They say even with two exits blocked from the fire, all of the workers made it out safe. They say the home was a total loss. Grant Merrill, 102.3 KRMG, Tulsa's News and Talk.
7: Tulsa police are now searching for a suspect after a 29-year-old man was shot four times early Sunday at the Edenwood Apartments near North Hartford and Virgin. Officers say they provided first aid and applied a tourniquet before the victim was taken to the hospital where he is expected to survive. Police say the victim could not identify the shooter, and although witnesses heard the gunfire, no one saw the shooting has come forward. Anyone with information can contact Tulsa Crime Stoppers at 918-596-COPS. A man walking around with a hatchet near a school prompted multiple calls to police yesterday. Sperry police say the man was located around 7:40 a.m. Assistant Chief Trammell and Officer Grimsley say they located the man near Osage Drive and Pirates Pride Road, and out of caution, requested backup from Osage County deputies, OHP, and Osage Nation Police. Officers determined the man was intoxicated, not threatening anyone, and arrested him for public intoxication. Police say students and staff were never in danger. They are urging the community to keep reporting their concerns. With the Memorandum of Understanding officially expired, both the U.S. and Iran have indicated that the status quo will remain, with no diplomatic solution in sight.
11: Another vessel was targeted in the Strait of Hormuz with an unknown projectile. While Iran and Oman continue talks about the strait, the U.S. naval blockade remains in place, and President Trump has warned Oman against getting in the way as he pursues a better deal.
12: We're in there for one reason. Iran cannot have a nuclear weapon.
11: The Iranians have also released new statements about the conflict, with the country's president, Masoud Pezeshkian, saying in part, patience, solidarity, and hope are the keys to Iran's resilience in the face of ever-increasing external pressures and threats.
7: That is Fox's Trey Yingst. KRMG News time is 5:34.
5: 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This is the KRMG Morning News. I'm Skyler Cooper. Five-day forecast now brought to you by Don Carlton Honda, 4141 South Memorial, with Fox 23 and KRMG certified meteorologist Laura Mock.
13: We took a break from the triple digits yesterday, Skyler, but they are back today and tomorrow. High temperature today, 103 degrees, mostly sunny, with winds out of the south 5 to 10 miles per hour. Extreme heat warning goes into effect this afternoon for heat index values 110 or higher. Tomorrow expected to be even hotter, high temperature of 107, mostly sunny and dry. We'll get another small chance for rain coming in on Thursday, northeast winds, and all of that should keep our temperatures a little cooler. Forecast sitting at 99. On Thursday, back to around 100 into the weekend. I'm certified meteorologist Laura Mock for Fox 23 and 102.3 KRMG, Tulsa's News and Talk.
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5: Good morning. It's 5:38. Welcome to Tuesday, and thank you for listening to the KRMG Morning News. I'm Skyler Cooper. 70 degrees right now. Enjoy it while it lasts. Especially if you're on the edges of town, like Oilton out there, Bristow, you both are at 66 right now. 65 up in parts of Osage County this morning. The coolest I see around here, it's always up there, but in Nevada, there's 62 right now. Now back to the 100s this afternoon we go. Forecast is coming up. And remember, later this morning, we'll have Tulsa County Commissioner Stan Salee with us. So many people want to know, when are they finally going to start working on County Line Road? They put out the first hints that there will be road work there around 51st Street, but we'll get an update from him on the timing there. It is expected to start soon. Right now, we check more of the morning's top stories with Ben Morgan.
7: The latest Democratic Socialist versus Party Establishment candidate showdown is taking place today.
17: Districting has changed congressional maps in Florida. So in the state's redrawn 20th congressional district, self-described Democratic Socialist Elijah Manley is challenging longtime Democrat Debbie Wasserman Schultz. Manley spoke on Fox saying that ICE needs to change. In the 25th congressional district, DSA-backed candidate Oliver Larkin is challenging Democratic Representative Jared Moskowitz. Larkin argues that ICE isn't needed. For the Sunshine State's race for governor, Republican Congressman Byron Donalds is seeking the GOP nomination to replace term-limited Governor Ron DeSantis, while former Republican David Jolly is running as a Democrat.
7: That is Fox's Alex Hogan from Washington. The social media giant Meta is in court again today, facing a lawsuit from nearly 30 state attorneys general.
18: This latest lawsuit against Meta argues the design of platforms like Facebook and Instagram caused harm to users' mental health, including children. Most content that gets published on social media is protected by Section 230 of the Communications Decency Act. But previous cases in New Mexico and California have argued successfully that Section 230 doesn't apply to these questions because they're about features like notifications, which the company is responsible for, as opposed to content, which comes from an individual. Mike Dubusky, ABC News.
5: Our buddy Clark Howard has a lot to say about buying cars and, you know, getting the best deal on used cars. I wonder, when it comes to new cars, what he would say about this one, because it was a massive price tag. Grant, how about this $40 million for Ferrari's first electric vehicle?
10: Yeah, I know that you could probably swing that on one check.
5: Yeah, it set a record at a charity sale. So it's their first foray into the EV realm there for Ferrari. And at auction, it went for that pretty $40 million. It's called the Luce. And they did it at this Sotheby's charity sale. California.
7: The Lucha? Like Mexican wrestling?
5: No, it's I think it's an Italian version of that. Or I don't think it's the same thing.
19: I thought the same thing.
5: No. So that is more than 35 times its typical price. Set a record for a new car sold at auction there. It went past the $26 million sale of a different Ferrari. There was a one-off Daytona SP3 out there last year. And designed by former Apple design chief, Johnny Ivey. I remember him from all those Apple commercials over the years. I loved his Apple commercials because he would always state the obvious as if it were groundbreaking. This is the most advanced iPhone we've ever made. Well, I hope so because it's the new one, right? Like, don't go backwards. Anyway, I digress. So he designed the car. And it comes with a unique white semi-gloss finish, special wheels, fancy brakes. The buyer was a guy, a billionaire, investor, Herbie Wertheim, $40 million for a Ferrari EV.
10: As much as I would love to spend my $40 million on a Ferrari, my inner Clark Howard just is kind of pulling me back on that one.
5: I know. I can't even, I can hardly buy anything without my inner Clark Howard yelling at me. I've got
7: Clark on one shoulder, and you know.
9: Well, you said special tires, so the first flat. How much is that going to cost?
7: That's a good point. Yeah, I don't know what the components on this thing are, so you don't want to put that out on the road and risk it in the Tulsa potholes or anything.
9: So you just let it sit.
7: Probably, yeah. That's the thing. You spend like $40 million, probably put it in the garage forever.
9: I know. That makes no sense to me.
7: Well, I mean, you're going to go to drive it and let somebody else rear-end you at 31st and Sheridan?
9: Yeah, but if you're not going to drive it, why have it?
7: That's called a trophy.
9: I know, but man.
7: 543. Let's check the forecast. Here's Chief Meteorologist James Adelot.
8: Skyler, we are back to the triple-digit temperatures today, climbing through the mid-90s at noon, up close to 103 to 105 today, 104 to 106 tomorrow for a hot first day of school for Tulsa public school kids. I'm Chief Meteorologist James Adelot for Fox 23 and 102.3 KRMG Tulsa's News and Talk.
9: 72 in Sand Springs and 72 at Tulsa's Severe Weather Station.
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21: We've often used the example of Nancy Pelosi. She lives in this very expensive multi-million dollar mansion in this prestigious part of San Francisco. And about a mile away is one of these open-air drug dens where people are defecating on the streets. And then on about a mile on the other side of this drug den, this hellhole where people are openly shooting up, defecating in the streets, urinating in the streets, and all this is her office. So here she lives in this very wealthy neighborhood, gated community, of course, because they want to be protected from those lunatics in case they walk by. They can't get in. And I'm sure there's top-notch security for her and her neighbors.
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6: We're getting you up to speed with the three big things you need to know every 15 minutes.
11: Three.
5: KRMG is Tulsa's election headquarters. We are exactly 1 week away from the primary runoff elections here in Oklahoma. Those include the Republican runoffs for governor, state superintendent, also labor and insurance commissioners, and the Democratic runoff for U.S. Senate. Early voting starts Thursday.
11: Two.
5: Happening this afternoon, State Auditor and Inspector Cindy Byrd will release part two of her audit into Tulsa public schools the day before that district starts a new school year. Now, she released part one a little more than a year ago, saying she found what she called a culture of financial noncompliance when looking at some $37 million in expenditures between 2015 and 2023.
11: One.
5: Our top story this morning, things are under control this morning after the massive tank farm fire down in Glenpool yesterday. We're told it all started with a lightning strike during the storms that were rolling through about 8:30 yesterday morning. Explorer Pipeline has a couple dozen tanks there at 126th Street and Highway 75. Now, they told us the tanks hold natural gasoline and the fire spread, they said, eventually engulfing three of their tanks. Officials tell us it took close to 12 hours in numerous agencies, but the fire was knocked out. With the use of foam, firefighting material, and a lot of manpower, the flames and smoke plume could be seen for several miles throughout the day yesterday, but incredibly, no injuries were reported.
6: 102.3 KRMG, Tulsa's news and talk, is your home for the three big things you need to know.
5: And we have a nice start to the day, but it's going to get hot again. Let's check the five-day forecast brought to you by Don Carlton Honda, 4141 South Memorial, with certified meteorologist Laura Mock. Morning, Laura.
12: Good morning, Skylar.
5: It was a short-lived break from the heat. We're back to triple digits today.
12: Yeah, yesterday we stayed out of the triple digits and even out of the 90s in Tulsa, but the humidity was around and we're feeling that this morning.
5: And we're going to get hot again through the next few days. How are we looking closer to the weekend?
12: It's still going to be hot. High temperature today, about 103 degrees, the heat index up around 110. We'll be mostly sunny and dry today with south winds 5 to 10 miles per hour. Tomorrow's high temperature even higher, could be the hottest day of the week and potentially the hottest day of the year. High temperature 107 on Wednesday, mostly sunny southwest winds. On Thursday, northeast winds come in. That drops our temperatures just a little bit. Forecast is 99 with a 20% chance for rain. Friday, Saturday, and Sunday, temperatures right around 100. I'm certified meteorologist Laura Mock for Fox 23 and 102.3 KRMG, Tulsa's News and Talk.
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5: 5:53 here on the KRMG Morning News. Following some breaking news, KRMG's Crystal Kelly has the latest on a child found walking the Tulsa streets this morning. Where did this happen?
3: This happened around 8th and Sheridan. Police say that a couple was headed to the airport and they found the child wandering in the area. They say it is a 3 to 4 year old child and nonverbal, so probably some kind of disability going on here. Right now, IMSA's on scene. They said the kid's in good spirits, so he's not scared or anything like that, and DHS has been notified.
5: All right, well, we have a photo online?
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7: Well, it ain't just us. More than a dozen states under heat alerts Monday. From Texas to Florida to the Carolinas, the heat will continue to feel well over 100 degrees right through the end of the week with little relief in sight. Extreme heat also a concern in the West.
11: Lake Mead, the country's largest man-made reservoir, is at its lowest level ever. And as the water drops, it exposes what was on the bottom of the lake. Las Vegas police responding to a possible discovery of human remains. People reportedly finding a jawbone with fillings. The coroner now looking into it. As the water receded in 2022, numerous sets of remains were found, including a body in a barrel.
7: That is ABC's Rena Roy. South Korea's president says his country's alliance with the United States must remain strong, despite President Trump's order to substantially reduce joint military drills.
14: South Korean President Lee Jae-myung told his cabinet national security will be further strengthened when the alliance is solid. This after President Trump demanded an 11-day joint military exercise be downsized in a Truth Social post where he talked up his relationship with North Korean leader Kim Jong-un. The Ulchi Freedom Shield drills rehearsed joint response to North Korean threats. South Korean commentators have expressed confusion at President Trump's comments, and a poll suggests more South Koreans see the United States as an untrustworthy partner than a trustworthy one. The first time that's happened, the question was initially asked in 2017. Jonathan Savage, Fox News.
5: Well, we heard from a couple of different school districts around here last week when we were just doing some back-to-school interviews with superintendents that they were going to use AI and teach about AI and have certain tools in the classroom. But there are a majority of the New York City council members there, the city council, they're demanding a pause in AI in their classrooms.
24: Fox on Tech.
15: New York City Council wants AI out of the schools for now. The vast majority of city council members, 29 of 51, have signed a letter to Mayor Mamdani and schools chancellor Kamar Samuels, asking for a moratorium on AI in schools until they can come up with a curriculum and guidelines. Because right now, they argue AI is replacing the other AI, actual intelligence. Here's Councilmember Phil Wong.
16: We are sending our kids to school to learn, to think critically. And instead, I'm seeing the kids just using it to create essays, to do their homework assignments.
15: Mamdani mostly sidestepped questions on whether he'd support a pause. But proponents of the text say AI literacy is a necessary skill. And if schools don't include it in the classroom, that won't stop kids from using it. They'll still be using it, just without guidance or education. For Fox on Tech, I'm Madison Allworth, Fox Business.
5: Mentioned earlier that later today we will get part two of the Tulsa Public Schools audit from State Auditor Inspector Cindy Bird. After 6 o'clock, I will remind you what was found in audit part one. That was a little more than a year ago, so we'll recap that for you coming up in about 10 minutes. Right now, let's check the forecast. Chief Meteorologist James Adelon.
8: Hey, Skyler, the heat is back, not going anywhere either. In fact, temperatures soaring today from the mid-90s at noon up into the 103 to 105 range today. 104 to 106 tomorrow. That is a hot first day of school for Tulsa Public Schools. I'm Chief Meteorologist James Adelot for Fox 23 and 102.3 KRMG, Tulsa's News and Talk.
13: 73 in Muskogee and 72 at Tulsa Severe Weather Station.
5: And we have early trouble on I-244. Chase will have that for us moments away.
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5: Good morning. It is 6 o'clock. I'm Skyler Cooper. This is the KRMG morning news and a nice start to the day. We're at 70 degrees right now. You know, a few clouds out there, but this afternoon it's going to be hot again. We're going to top triple digits and we'll stay that way. We're going to stay hot for a few days here. The 5-day forecast is coming up. Here in a few minutes, I will go through what was released last year about the Tulsa Public Schools audit, as this afternoon we anticipate part two to be released from the state auditor and inspector. Our top story on this Tuesday morning, a massive tank farm fire in Glenpool is out this morning, according to the city. They say the company down there that has this farm says it was lightning that started it.
13: It happened near 126th Street and Highway 75 just as storms were rolling in yesterday morning. Lightning is believed to have struck and sparked a fire that spread to three tanks full of natural gasoline at Explorer Pipeline. Natural gasoline is used in the production of gasoline for your car. A spokesperson for the Glenpool Fire Department says firefighters blasted foam on top of the massive flames until the flames were out. Officials asked people to shelter in place while the air quality was tested. It was later lifted. Firefighters continued to monitor the area overnight. Crystal Kelly, 102.3 KRMG, Tulsa's News and Talk.
5: 6:01 on the KRMG Morning News. What is incredible out there is that nobody was injured. It did take a whole team of people, multiple agencies responding to that blaze. 6:02 now, more of the morning's top stories with Ben Morgan.
7: The 100-degree heat returns to Green Country.
8: We are still looking at hot temps today and tomorrow, climbing into that 103 to 107 range. Now, we will see a slight drop in temps, but still near triple digits for the last part of the week and heading into the weekend with no big weather pattern change on the way.
7: We will have the complete 5-day forecast coming up. The Tulsa Fire Department responded to an attic fire at a local duplex after the home was hit by a lightning strike yesterday.
21: They say it happened at a duplex near Admiral and Delaware. The department said the duplex's residents weren't home, but two small dogs were inside. Firefighters say the dogs were rescued and the home was search before the fire was extinguished. The department stated on social media, quote, severe weather can create unexpected hazards, so stay alert, have a plan for your family and pets, and make sure your smoke alarms are working. Grant Merrill, 1023 KRMG, Tulsa's News and Talk.
7: Broken Arrow and Oak Grove firefighters had to deal with a house fire that was also caused by lightning.
0: Firefighters say the home was under construction near 81st and 305th yesterday when it was hit by two lightning strikes. Despite a couple of the doors being blocked, everyone working in the home made it out safely. The house is a total loss.
7: That is Fox 23 and KRMG's Ron Terrell. Yesterday's storms also knocked down some power poles in Wagner. The city says more than 10 power poles were damaged. They've asked people in the community to slow down and stay alert and never approach or touch a downed line. It may still be active. If you see a fallen power line the city hasn't gotten to, they ask you to call and report it at 918-485-4586. Tulsa police are now investigating after an officer shot a man accused of threatening police with a crossbow and child sex crimes.
4: Police say Friday officers confronted a child sex abuse suspect at the Union Point Apartments near 41st and 129th East Avenue in East Tulsa. Police say a fight broke out and the suspect pointed a loaded crossbow at officers. Then an officer shot the suspect. Officers provided first aid until paramedics arrived. TPD has not released the suspect's name, but they say he was wanted for multiple child sex offenses and was taken to the hospital for surgery and is expected to recover.
7: That is Fox 23 and KRMG's Michelle Lynn. Roger State University is celebrating the completion of a new mural honoring veteran students and the school's military history. RSU says Owosso artist Grant Stacy of Roadrunner Murals created the artwork at the Student Veterans Center, incorporating imagery representing land, sea, air, and space, along with references to the former Oklahoma Military Academy. The mural was funded through an RSU Foundation Giving Week campaign, with work beginning in March and wrapping up earlier this month. We've got a picture of that mural at KRMG.com. KRMG News time is 6:04.
5: Good morning. This is the KRMG Morning News. I'm Skyler Cooper. 5-day forecast now brought to you by Don Carlton Honda, 4141 South Memorial. Here's Fox 23 and KRMG meteorologist Laura Mock.
6: I hope you enjoyed the break from the extreme heat yesterday, Skyler, because we are heating back up again through the middle of the week. High temperature today, 103 degrees, mostly sunny skies. Winds out of the south today, 5 to 10 miles per hour. Extreme heat warning going into effect this afternoon for heat index values 110 or higher. Tomorrow's high temperature, warmest of the week, 107, mostly sunny skies, a southwest breeze. We get another weak front coming in on Thursday that could give us another chance for rain. High temperature on Thursday, 99, and then we'll be around 100 this weekend. I'm certified meteorologist Laura Mock for Fox 23 and 1023 KRMG, Tulsa's News and Talk.
3: 74 in Jinx and 72 at Tulsa Severe Weather Station.
10: We've got an early collision on I-244 in East Tulsa. Was watching this here over the last 10 to 15 minutes. It's just on the other side of 129th East Avenue. So this is for Catoosa drivers that would take I-244 at the split. As you're approaching Garnet, you may see some activity over to the side, but a lot of that impact is wrapping up. Early city street collision in North Tulsa. This is on Lewis, just off of Highway 75. So that's north of Pine on Lewis. So work zones across town looking pretty quiet. 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
5: And we're going to hear from State Auditor and Inspector Cindy Bird later today, part two of her audit into Tulsa Public Schools from a previous period. It's not current. It goes back to 2015 all the way up to about 2023. We'll tell you what was in the last audit. It's been a little while since it came out, so we'll give you that reminder. Coming up next.
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7: 6:09, the KRMG Morning News. An update to a story we brought you a few minutes ago. Crystal was checking with police, and they have found the parents of the 3 or 4 year old that was found on the street.
8: They did. Probably very worried parents. They confirmed that it was a nonverbal autistic toddler. That's what autistic kids do. They escape.
7: First-hand experience speaking.
8: Oh yes. We had locks at the very top of the door. We had the stuff on the door, you know, doorknobs.
7: So good news there, and it sounds like everything is okay. You know, a lot of times they wonder what happened at home, and in this case, that sounds like they say they were happy to have them reunited.
8: Yes. So everything's good. Baby's back home.
7: 6:10 now. Let's check more of the morning's top stories with Ben Morgan.
9: Well, President Trump threatened to bomb a U.S. ally on Monday.
10: President Trump saying he would bomb the expletive out of Oman if the country got in the way of U.S. plans to control the Strait of Hormuz.
11: I don't think they'd behave very well, but we'd handle them very easily, just like we do others.
10: Oman had been helping to broker a deal on the Strait, just as the 60-day truce with Iran officially ended on Monday, with no nuclear deal or peace talks scheduled. His threat to Oman also comes a day after he iced out another ally, Trump cutting back joint military exercises with South Korea.
9: That is ABC's Karen Hua. Convicted felons may soon be able to have their federal gun rights restored.
12: The U.S. Justice Department now has a new website to allow for people who were once disallowed their Second Amendment rights due to felony conviction to apply to get them back. Restoration of Second Amendment rights will neither be guaranteed nor automatic. The process will, according to the DOJ, maintain strong presumptions against violent felons, registered sex offenders, or illegal aliens. And federal relief granted would have no bearing over state law restrictions. That website is at justice.gov/FFRR. Eben Brown, Fox News.
7: I'd like to know what you think about that. Text us 918-921-1023 or use the open mic on the KRMG app. Later this afternoon at 2:30, we're going to hear from State Auditor and Inspector Cindy Bird releasing part two of her audit into Tulsa Public Schools. My understanding is this is a deeper dive after she did an audit that was released last February, as in 2025. So I wanted to remind you what was in that. The state auditor and inspector said that she found a culture of noncompliance was the phrase she used. This was looking at TPS expenditures, some almost $38 million in district spending from 2015 to 2023. And she says that her audit identified more than 1,400

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1: Apparently bypassing oversight from the school board, more than $25 million in expenditures, violating competitive bidding policies, and play some of what she said back at the time.
2: We discovered that TPS consistently failed to properly verify and document the receipt of vendor services. A systemic lack of internal controls existed at TPS, which enabled mismanagement and potentially placed millions of additional tax dollars in jeopardy.
1: And she highlighted lack of oversight on a lot of things involving different partnerships within the district. Executive conflicts with top staff maintaining private consulting firms overlapping with their administrative roles. It also looked at certain violations of state requirements and the way money was spent there. So a little bit of what was happening back then. Now, she said this was really tough to do the audit when it came to the previous administration at TPS, but she has said that the new administration, Superintendent Dr. Ebony Johnson, has been much more cooperative and in helping address issues. And after that came out, we did hear from TPS leadership. They said a lot of the control gaps that were identified in the audit had already been overhauled and corrected prior to the report even coming out. And we'll hear more on part two this afternoon. Stay with KRMG for the latest. 6:14. Let's check weather and traffic now. 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
3: 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Heat index value should top 110. Tomorrow, 104 to 106. The straight up temperature really hot for the first day of school at Tulsa Public Schools. I'm Chief Meteorologist James Adelot for Fox 23 and 102.3 KRMG Tulsa's News and Talk.
4: 70 in Catoosa and 72 at Tulsa's Severe Weather Station.
5: Great drive in Catoosa. We had some earlier concern for the I-244. Just the other side of the split near Garnett. That activity wrapping up, looking at a good drive. On the turnpike, so no trouble for Will Rogers commutes. Those coming in from Claremore. The Muskogee Turnpike looks good out of Broken Arrow. Even out of Sepulpa, the Turner Turnpike. In fact, there was a rough collision down that way yesterday. Our own Grant Merrill is such a guy. He went out and got stuck in the Turner Turnpike backup yesterday. Grant, you are such a guy. Thank you for doing that.
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5: 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I'm Chase Thompson, 102.3 KRMG, Tulsa's News and Talk.
7: Mike Mazie has a problem. When Oklahoma needs him, he goes missing. As a state senator, Mazie missed 77% of his votes. On the police pension board, Mazie missed 75% of the meetings. And now, a smelter owned by a Muslim monarchy threatens Oklahoma land, water, and our way of life. 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
4: Three.
5: A pivotal trial for Meta Platforms kicking off in a California federal court. Proceedings expected to start today and last some 6 to 8 weeks. Attorneys general from California, Colorado, Kentucky, and New Jersey seeking extensive financial damages plus changes to how the company operates Facebook and Instagram. This comes after 29 different states sued the tech giant in 2023 over child safety and privacy.
4: Two.
5: Now, we learned that Oklahoma Secretary of State Benjamin Lepak was arrested Friday in Edmond. Police say Lepak was found standing at a drive-thru window of a McDonald's and was arrested on suspicion of public intoxication. Officers say he had extremely slurred speech and could smell alcohol on his breath.
4: One.
5: Our top story this morning, the massive tank farm fire in Glenpool under control this morning after several agencies worked for hours yesterday to knock it down. It all started with lightning during that storm that was rolling through yesterday morning. This is at a company called Explorer Pipeline at 126th and Highway 75. We're told it started with the one tank there that got hit, but it spread to two others, so three in all were on fire. It could be seen for miles, a huge plume of smoke, massive flames. Officials tell us they used foam material to fight the fire and to cool the tanks once the blaze was under control. Now, they stayed on site for a while, potentially even overnight, to watch for hot spots, make sure it was still going to stay down. Now, city officials say the area is safe now. They did test the air, say it's all good, but they say you might encounter low water pressure there in the Glenpool area for a while. They used so much fighting the fire. Incredibly, and all of that, as big a spectacle as it was, nobody was hurt.
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5: And let's check the five-day forecast now, brought to you by Don Carlton Honda, 4141 South Memorial, Fox 23, and KRMG meteorologist Laura Mock.
6: Good morning, Skyler.
5: It got weird yesterday. Storms coming through, the big fire, and then we stayed below 90.
6: Incredible with the temperatures. The storms and the fires, maybe not so much. Today should be calmer, but also back to hotter.
5: Back to triple digits here in the five-day forecast, yeah?
6: Yeah, absolutely. Today, high temperature 103 degrees, mostly sunny skies, winds out of the south at 5 to 10 miles per hour. Tomorrow could be even hotter with a high temperature of 107, mostly sunny southwest winds 10 to 15 miles per hour. Thursday brings another weak front into the area that could be enough to keep us out of the triple digits again. We'll have another 20% chance for rain as well, a few scattered showers or storms nearby. Partly cloudy skies Thursday and Friday. High temperature Friday about 100, and we'll stay in the low 100s this weekend. I'm certified meteorologist Laura Mock for Fox 23 and 102.3 KRMG, Tulsa's News and Talk.
7: 72 in Sand Springs and 72 at Tulsa's Severe Weather Station.
8: We see Highway 75 just starting to slow. That's northbound at the Creek Turnpike over in Catoosa. Work zone looks good. South Broken Arrow is quiet. Owosso enjoying a nice drive. Highway 169, of course, is still a considered a work project there. You'll see some activity, but traffic flow not going to be impacted, looking good. About a 7-minute drive down I-244 at the moment. 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
5: Checking more of this morning's top stories when we get back here on the KRMG Morning News. In about an hour, 20 minutes from now, we'll talk with Tulsa County Commissioner Stan Salee, get the latest on and see what he knows about the fighting of that fire, the efforts there yesterday. Also, some construction updates from him as well. That's at 7:40. Right now, I want to tell you about my chiropractor, Dr. Tom Cate. Been going there since 2018. He's been treating people like me and like you with neck pain, back pain, you name it, for more than 40 years. And he's been in this particular location for the majority of that. It's on 51st Street, a little west of Harvard. Can't miss it. It says Cate Chiropractic right there on the building. But you go in there with a neck problem, Dr. Cate will give you an x-ray, look at it one-on-one, sit down with you in his office and say, okay, here's why that hurts, here's what's wrong with it, and here's what I can do to help you, start a treatment plan. If it's a little bit beyond his care, he'll say, listen, I think you need to go see an orthopedic, maybe see a surgeon, get another opinion. But a lot of times he can take care of you right there in his office. And, you know, it comes with misalignment a lot of times. That can be why you're feeling the pain, why you're having the issue. But it's not always the case. You can rupture a disc, he was telling me just last week. If it's not, even if it is aligned, you can rupture a disc, by just working too hard. He said it happened to him. He was picking up something that was too heavy. He was trying to do too much and created that internal pressure and hurt his neck so badly he needed surgery himself. So there are ways you can find out what's going on, maybe get that treated before you get to the point of surgery, and be very careful with the process going forward. Get it looked at by the professional, Tulsa's most trusted chiropractor, Dr. Tom Cate. Very easy in and out of there with his appointments. Call him when they open up at 7:30, 918-747-2225, 747-BACK.
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1: Once you've done your time, you've done your time. 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
5: Just got that open mic on the KRMG app. He's responding to a story about maybe in the future convicted felons could have a path back to their Second Amendment rights. You can let us know what you think about that. Text 918-921-1023 or use the open mic on the KRMG app. 625. Let's check more of the morning's top stories now with Ben Morgan.
4: The Trump administration is celebrating new numbers showing that the Army, Navy, and Air Force have already hit their enlistment goals for fiscal 2026. ABC's Jim Ryan says the recruitment figures tell only part of the story.
9: Hard power and the ability to deliver it.
10: The Army's latest recruitment ad features the voice of Defense Secretary Pete Hegseth and video of soldiers and their weaponry. But interviews of military recruiters and recruits shows that young people are driven as much by pragmatism as patriotism, attracted by steady pay, education benefits, and job training. The Pentagon's own data backs that up, with financial compensation and benefits ranking as a top reason for joining the military. Jim Ryan, ABC News.
4: Attorneys delivered their opening statements on Monday in the trial of Dwayne Keefe D. Davis, the man accused of murdering rapper Tupac Shakur.
11: Prosecutors say Davis orchestrated Shakur's death in retaliation after his nephew was beaten by Shakur and his entourage at a hotel earlier in the evening, the night of September 7th, 1996. Shakur was just 25 years old at the time. The killing of the music icon shook the hip-hop world. No one was charged in Tupac's murder until Keefe was indicted. Prosecutors say he detailed his role in the killing of Shakur in a memoir. Now, Davis pleaded not guilty, but if convicted, he faces life in prison.
4: That is Fox's Christina Coleman.
5: We've got a couple more schools coming back this week. The big one, Tulsa Public Schools tomorrow, Bixby as well. Then Thursday, Sand Springs, Sepulpa, Claremore. And as schools are heading back up, students are already dealing with one certain issue.
12: A lot of kids feel the emotional weight of starting school back up this time of year. New schools, having to make new friends or be in new friend groups, and additional pressures from social media are all factors that experts say add up and create stress and anxiety. Even parenting experts have seen the signs in their own kids. Childhood experts say the time to start addressing back-to-school issues is now, before school actually begins. It's about letting them know they are safe and that learning builds a bright future for them. Experts say also look out for signs, and if your child continues to look withdrawn or stressed, to not hesitate to call the school counselor. In Union Square, Arthur Chien, Fox 5 News.
5: 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Let's check weather and traffic. Chief Meteorologist James Adelon here.
13: Skyler, we are back to the triple-digit temperatures today, climbing through the mid-90s at noon. afternoon, up close to 103 to 105 today, 104 to 106 tomorrow for a hot first day of school for Tulsa public school kids. I'm Chief Meteorologist James Adelot for Fox 23 and 102.3 KRMG Tulsa's News and Talk.
7: 71 in Broken Arrow and 72 at Tulsa's Severe Weather Station.
8: One slowdown already present. It's Highway 75 northbound at the Creek Turnpike. Some congestion developing there on the south end of Tulsa Hills. Through Tulsa Hills, we look great. 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
15: Woody, what's going on with this Humanator? 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
19: 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Thank you.
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5: Good morning, 6:30. This is the KRMG Morning News. I'm Skyler Cooper. Mostly clear this morning, 70 degrees right now. Nice start to Tuesday, but we're going to heat back up. You thought yesterday was nice. It's not going to last. 103 or so this afternoon. We'll have the five-day forecast coming up. Now, there were some lightning strikes that caused fires yesterday. There was one at a home in Broken Arrow. There was a duplex in Tulsa. And our top story is team coverage because lightning is believed to have caused the massive fire at the Explorer Pipeline tank farm in Glenpool. This morning, we are told that fire is out.
7: The Glenpool Fire Department says they believe the lightning struck, causing massive flames to spread to three tanks full of natural gasoline, a product used to make gasoline for your car. A spokesperson for the Glenpool Fire Department says multiple agencies, including the Tulsa Fire Department, battled the flames for hours, spraying foam on top of the inferno until the fire was out. The city put out a shelter in place while air quality was tested and lifted when it was safe. Glenpool Fire says firefighters were there to monitor the area overnight. Crystal Kelly, 102.3 KRMG, Tulsa's News and Talk.
5: Incredibly, in the massive flames, the smoke that you could see for so far, nobody was hurt in that. 6:31 now. Let's check more of this morning's top stories with Ben Morgan.
4: We are right back up above 100 degrees this afternoon.
13: While we do keep the heat cranking back up today and tomorrow, we've got a chance to make it back up close to 105. We do have a slight dial back in temps to close out the week and head through the weekend, but it will still be hot and it will still be well above the average high of 93.
4: We'll have the complete five-day forecast coming up. The Tulsa Fire Department responded to an attic fire at a local duplex after the home was hit by a lightning strike during yesterday's storms. They say it happened at a duplex near Admiral in Delaware. The department says the duplex's residents weren't home, but two small dogs were inside. Firefighters say the dogs were rescued and the home was searched before the fire was extinguished. The department stated on social media, quote, severe weather can create unexpected hazards, so stay alert, have a plan for your family and pets, and make sure your smoke alarms are working. Meanwhile, the Oak Grove and Broken Arrow fire departments responded to a house under construction on fire after double lightning strikes. Firefighters were called just before 9 a.m. to a house fire near 81st and South 305th East Avenue. They say workers were on scene of the house under construction when the strikes happened. Firefighters say they arrived and immediately called for a defensive attack. They say even with two exits blocked from the fire, all of the workers made it out safe. They say the home was a total loss. Yesterday's storms also knocked down power poles in Wagner.
18: The city says more than 10 power poles were damaged. They've asked people in the community to slow down and stay alert and never approach or touch a downed line, not knowing whether it may still be active. If you see a fallen power line the city hasn't gotten to, they ask you to call 918-485-4586.
4: That is Fox 23 and KRNG's Ron Terrell. A man wanted on multiple child sexual abuse charges is now recovering after being shot by a Tulsa police officer. Tulsa police say they were serving warrants on Friday at the Union Point Apartments near 41st and 129th East Avenue when they say the suspect struggled with officers, grabbed a loaded crossbow, and pointed it at them. One officer opened fire, hitting the man, who was taken to the hospital for surgery and is expected to recover. Police say he'll be booked into the Tulsa County Jail on multiple charges. Once he's released, officers have not released the man's name. Enola Hay Day returns September 11th and 12th for its 66th year. The Enola Hay Day Association says the two-day community festival will feature live music, vendors, food, a kid zone, parade, and longtime favorites, including the hay bale toss and skillet throw. Chris Kizia headlines Friday night's music, while Saturday's lineup includes Will Wyatt, Blake Henderson, and the South 88 Band. Organizers expect between 5,000 and 7,000 people to attend throughout the weekend. Oklahoma Attorney General and Republican gubernatorial candidate Gettner Drummond is calling on Governor Kevin Stitt to place Secretary of State Ben LePack on leave following LePack's arrest Friday night in Edmond. LePack was arrested on suspicion of public intoxication, and Drummond says the police report raises questions about LePack's level of intoxication, how he arrived at the McDonald's where police encountered him, and whether he was forthcoming with officers. Drummond says his office will work with Edmond to review available body cam footage and is calling for that video to be publicly released, saying state officials should be held to the same standard of accountability as everyone else. KRMG News Time is 6:35.
5: Checking the five-day forecast for this Tuesday morning, brought to you by Don Carlton Honda, 4141 South Memorial, with certified meteorologist Laura Mock.
6: Triple digits are back in the forecast, Skyler. Today, high temperature of 103 degrees. It will be mostly sunny and dry this afternoon. Winds out of the south at 5 to 10 miles per hour. Expect the heat index to be up around 110 for many of us. Tomorrow, even warmer. High temperature 107. Mostly sunny. A southwest wind 10 to 15 miles per hour. Thursday, a little cooler. We could avoid the triple digits for another day. High of 99 with northeast winds 5 to 15 miles per hour. And another 20% chance for rain. Friday and into the weekend, temperatures hanging out around 100. I'm certified meteorologist Laura Mock for Fox 23 and 102.3 KRMG, Tulsa's News and Talk.
7: 71 in Bixby and 72 at Tulsa's Severe Weather Station.
8: A lot of us on Highway 75 approaching Tulsa Hills. That northbound congestion getting a little tougher there at the Creek Turnpike. The other work zones are all still fairly quiet. We will have some activity on Highway 75 north of the Metro today. Southbound Highway 75 up near 66th Street North. Bridge inspections will be underway. We've got a couple of bridges in that area. You'll see crews present from 9 until 3. 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
5: We're going to talk some road construction today. In an hour, I'll have Tulsa County Commissioner Stan Salee with us live and ask him for an update on 51st and County Line Road. Everybody wants to know about that one. I get questions weekly about it. So we'll ask him when he's with us in about an hour. And after the break here, Chase has an update regarding Dysfunction Junction, I-44, 412, and 66. Slight bit of new information since the last time we talked about it a few weeks ago. That's on the way next.
20: I'm April Hill on the KRMG Afternoon News. We'll follow up on all the latest crime stories, plus any new developments thoughts on the Glenpool Tank Farm fire that could be seen from all over the area yesterday. And a quick break from the triple-digit heat. Now it's back to above-average temperatures. Tune in starting at 4.
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5: 640, good morning. This is the KRMG Morning News. I'm Skyler Cooper. I was shocked this morning. I was just looking back at temperatures yesterday because 88 degrees is where we topped out. That was nice. It took the storms, and those storms caused a whole bunch of problems. But, hey, cooler weather was still nice. Look at right now, 69 degrees. So a great start to this Tuesday, but we're going to go all the way back over 100 this afternoon. And then tomorrow, James and Laura both think it could be the hottest day of the summer. 107 is what James is thinking we're going to get to tomorrow. If we do, that will be the first time we've been to 107 since 2022, much like when on Sunday was the first time since 2022 we had made it to 106. So, yeah, it is a hot summer with this one little break that we got yesterday. More on the forecast coming up. We'll talk with Chase in a second about an update there at 66 and the I-44 project. First, more of today's top stories from Ben Morgan.
4: The Cherokee Nation is breaking ground today on its new Claremore Outpatient and Emergency Health Center. Principal Chief Chuck Hoskin Jr., Deputy Chief Brian Warner, and other Cherokee Nation leaders will take part in the ceremony beginning at noon. The new facility will provide both outpatient and emergency health services, and the groundbreaking ceremony is open to the public. Negotiations between the U.S. and Iran have failed to yield any result as a 60-day ceasefire expires.
25: With the memorandum of understanding expired, both the United States and Iran have indicated the status quo will continue with no diplomatic solution in sight. Early this morning, another vessel was targeted in the Strait of Hormuz with an unknown projectile. Meanwhile, Iran and Oman continue talks about the strait. The U.S. naval blockade remains in place, and questions remain about what comes next. The Iranians have also released new statements about the conflict, with the country's president, Masoud Pezeshkian, saying in part, quote, patience, solidarity, and hope are the keys to Iran's resilience in the face of ever-increasing external pressures and threats.
4: That is Fox's Trey Yinkst.
5: We are Tulsa's traffic station, and we've been following this project out at what was long ago dubbed Dysfunction Junction by our own John Philbeck. That's where 412 and I-44 meet with Highway 66, and they are redoing that bad boy, but it's taken some time. And Chase, the Rogers County officials gave us an update on interacting with 66 here soon.
26: Yeah, and this is some actually really good news.
5: Conjunction Junction. Oh, okay.
8: Thank you, Grant. by the way, the project is at 70% completion. I know we have been watching it just kind of inch along here from 67 to 70%. But Highway 66 was going to completely close for about 90 days between Pine and I-44. The update is it's just going to close one way. Southbound traffic will remain open. That's great for those coming in from Claremore and Verdigris. You will not face this closure, but you will not be able to get onto 66 there if you're on eastbound I-44. That will close. Now, the date is to be determined, but it's still to be about a 90-day period.
5: All right, good deal. And they're looking at spring of 2027 for total completion of that project. So got a ways to go.
8: And yeah, just to recap, they ran into some issues with some rock blasting out there. That's kind of, you know, what's delayed this project. But sometimes you don't know things until you get them started.
5: Exactly. Yeah, that's why so many people were saying, why don't we see workers? Well, they were working off in that other area and ran into some issues. So there you have it, 70% done. One lane's going to stay open on 66 after all, and spring 2027 is the finish line right now. We'll keep an eye on it for you. 6:43, let's check weather, and we'll get back to Chase and check traffic right now. Here's Chief Meteorologist James Adelot.
13: Hey, Skyler, the heat is back, not going anywhere either. In fact, temperatures soaring today from the mid-90s at noon up into the 103 to 105 range today, 104 to 106 tomorrow. That is a hot first day of school for Tulsa Public Schools. I'm Chief Meteorologist James Adelot for Fox 23 and 102.3 KRMG, Tulsa's News and Talk.
7: 71 in Bixby and 72 at Tulsa Severe Weather Station.
8: That whole area in Catoosa looks good for Highway 412. The Will Rogers Turnpike and Highway 66, as you're making your drive in, should be under 15 minutes to get to downtown. Highway 75, a little busy down at the Creek Turnpike, south end of Tulsa Hills. Nothing that we typically don't face. Highway 169 for South Tulsa, East Tulsa, and Owosso looking great there for your full drive. 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
5: Well, if you see gas for less than $3.89 a gallon, let me know where, because it is mostly started yesterday morning, kind of late in the morning, going back up. But if you see it under that, let us know. Text to 918-921-1023 or hit the open mic on the KRMG app.
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1: This is Megan Langley, poultry farmer and owner of Egg Drop Farm, with a warning about Gentner Drummond. 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
9: This is Kinsey Pepper, a proud Oklahoma rancher. 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
0: The clear choice, Republican Mike Massey, endorsed by President Trump. 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Authorized and paid for by Massey for Governor 2026.
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27: Citizens of Tulsa, fear not traffic jams nor thunderstorms, for I am 96.5 Man.
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6: Three.
5: As the U.S. deal with Iran expired yesterday, President Trump threatened to bomb the country of Oman if they got in the way of progress on reopening the Strait of Hormuz. Oman had been helping to broker a deal on the waterway. The president reiterating his goal in the region yesterday, saying Iran cannot have a nuclear weapon.
6: Two.
5: Gas prices shooting back up. Started yesterday morning. Now a lot of stations today are at $3.89 per gallon. They'd kind of been fluctuating in recent weeks, most recently sitting at $3.69 before yesterday's 20-cent jump. AAA says Oklahoma's average price is $3.76, the national average $4.06.
6: One.
5: Our top story this morning, things are under control now after that massive tank farm fire in Glenpool yesterday. We're told it all started with a lightning strike during the storms that were rolling through at about 8:30 in the morning. Explorer Pipeline is the company down there. They have a couple dozen tanks at 126th Street and Highway 75. They told us those tanks hold natural gasoline. The fire spread, eventually engulfing three tanks altogether. Officials tell us it took close to 12 hours and numerous agencies, but the fire was knocked out. Now, they had to use some foam to do that, one of the firefighting materials they deployed, as well as a bunch of water. So city officials say that the water pressure may be lower for there for a while in Glenpool. That smoke, the flames could be seen for several miles. Incredibly, in all of that, nobody was hurt.
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5: 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Morning, Laura.
12: Good morning, Skylar.
5: It took a big storm system to cool us down for a day, but we'll take it. Now we're back to the heat.
12: Yes, we are. Triple digits back in the forecast today, tomorrow, and this weekend, although we may squeeze a day in there on Thursday out of the triple digits again.
5: Five-day forecast, hoping for a cooling trend? I don't know, maybe it's too soon.
12: It is just a little too soon, but we'll see some fluctuations up and down with those temperatures. Unfortunately, today and tomorrow, we're headed up. 103 today, mostly sunny skies, south winds 5 to 10 miles per hour, heat index up around 110 or higher. Tomorrow could be the hottest day of the year, high temperature forecast at 107 degrees, mostly sunny and still dry. Thursday brings us a 20% chance for rain, and so with that chance for rain and some cloud coverage and a northeast wind on Thursday, temperature down to 99, but we'll be back around 100 this weekend, staying dry. I'm certified meteorologist Laura Mock for Fox 23 and 102.3 KRMG, Tulsa's News and Talk.
7: 71 in Sepulpa and 72 at Tulsa's Severe Weather Station.
8: Highway 75 northbound is slowing at the Creek Turnpike. That's just your work zone on the south end of Tulsa Hills. In East Tulsa, we have a slowdown developing again. This was the scene of an earlier collision. If you're heading in from Catoosa and you take I-244 at the split, westbound 244 is slowing quickly near 129th East Avenue up towards Garnett, hoping that is just a tow truck picking up a vehicle from that earlier collision, and that's not a new scene that has developed. 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
5: Well, there was a hurricane that left quite a bit of destruction across Hawaii. Ben will have an update on that for us. And Tulsa County Commissioner Stan Salee, just less than an hour now, 7:40, he'll be with us. And we'll get an update on that. The question I get more often than anything else lately is, what about the road construction on County Line Road by 51st Street? That's ahead here on the KRMG Morning News.
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5: 6:53 here on this Tuesday morning. Last day before the streets of Tulsa look very different at this time, because tomorrow Tulsa schools go back. It is a TPS first day tomorrow, largest public school district in the state, and Bixby's back tomorrow as well. Then Thursday, Sand Springs, Sepulpa, Claremore. That'll be just about everybody by the end of the week. We'll have everyone back in class after so many started last week. Now, we'll be out on the roads tomorrow to make sure that we are covering that traffic for you. Look for the trouble spots, bring you live updates all throughout the morning on the KRMG Morning News tomorrow. Later today, speaking of Tulsa Public Schools, we are expecting the audit to come out. This is part two of State Auditor and Inspector Cindy Bird's audit of Tulsa Public Schools. She released one a little over a year ago. This taking a deeper dive. We expect to hear from her at 2:30. Tune into the KRMG Afternoon News starting at 4 for the very latest. Let's get more of today's top news. Here's Ben Morgan.
4: Hurricane Lala and its remnants leaving a trail of destruction across Hawaii.
17: Officials say a 90-year-old woman who was missing was found dead. Crews now working to clear roads and restore power to tens of thousands after the storm dumped more than 3 feet of rain in some areas. Mudslides taking down hillsides. Tree branches even littering the inside of Kona International Airport.
4: That is ABC's Rena Roy. Russia threatening the United Kingdom over its support for Ukraine.
18: British-made drones have been used by Ukraine in attacks on Russia, and now Russia is warning the UK. London's actions, it says, will inevitably carry consequences for which it will have to answer. The UK's Ministry of Defence says Britain stands shoulder to shoulder with Ukraine and is committed to giving Kyiv what it needs to defend itself. The drones in question have been used against military and industrial targets inside Russia. The attacks on sites including oil refineries and online retailer warehouses are said to have caused almost $50 billion worth of damage. Jonathan Savage, Fox News.
5: Well, I was talking to Laura this morning about the forecast. She says, yeah, a little too soon to start worrying about a cool down. I did see a, all these fake pages, like, I don't call them fake, but people who have access to weather computer models, they'll post things just to make it look massive.
19: Right.
5: Somebody posted one that said there was a an end to the heat dome, and it was going to be this time and this day, and it had a map and everything. And it's like, it's way too far away to know exactly what that's going to look like. Because in the meantime, we are still expecting, you know, tomorrow around here, as James and Laura were saying, our hottest day potentially so far this summer, and we are far from alone.
20: We are expecting temperatures to be climbing into the low mid-90s, but with the heat indices, it is going to feel like we are in the triple digits, because it's going to feel like 110 degrees later on this afternoon. Not the only place, though, throughout the country. Areas like Florida, Mississippi, Alabama, Georgia, as well as into parts of Texas, will be feeling the heat. 70 million Americans are going to be under some sort of heat alert for the rest of the day. Today, 40 million will be under extreme heat risk. So it's important to take care of yourself, make sure you're hydrating, taking breaks in the shade, as well as in the air conditioning. For now, in Charleston, South Carolina, I'm Bane Froney, Fox Weather.
5: Yeah, and we are going to be under one of those mornings, extreme heat warning from the National Weather Service in Tulsa, starting at 1 this afternoon until 9 p.m. And let's get more on our local forecast with Chief Meteorologist James Adelot.
1: 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Heat index values should top 110. Tomorrow, 104 to 106. The straight up temperature, really hot for the first day of school at Tulsa Public Schools. I'm Chief Meteorologist James Adelot for Fox 23 and 102.3 KRMG. 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
7: Mostly sunny, 70 in Owosso and 72 at Tulsa's Severe Weather Station.
8: Over an hour ago, we had a collision on I-244 in East Tulsa. This was a westbound impact. It cleared and it's suddenly back again. If you're heading in from Catoosa and taking 244 at the split, you're going to see congestion ahead. It's once you get past 129th East Avenue, working web towards Garnett where the activity is. We're not shutting down the interstate, but it's just a heads up there for a select some of us coming in from Catoosa. West of Highway 169, I-244 all across the north side looks great. I-44 looking good as you get across town. The other headache is Highway 75, your work zone down at the Creek Turnpike. 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
4: Good morning, 7:01 on a Tuesday. I'm Skyler Cooper. This is the KRMG Morning News. Thank you for listening this morning. We are in for some heat this afternoon, but we're starting out kind of nice, 70 degrees right now. Mostly clear skies, back over triple digits this afternoon. More on that coming up. We also have a lot to round up with the results of yesterday's weather. The storms that came through almost 24 hours ago caused a lot of problems. Lightning strikes resulting in fires at a Tulsa duplex, a house in Broken Arrow. We'll talk about those in just a second. But first is team coverage, because it was lightning, they say, that caused that massive tank farm fire down in Glenpool. And the latest update is that fire is out this morning.
5: It happened near 126th Street and Highway 75, just as storms were rolling in yesterday morning. Lightning is believed to have struck and sparked a fire that spread to three tanks full of natural gasoline at Explorer Pipeline. Natural gasoline is used in the production of gasoline for your car. A spokesperson for the Glenpool Fire Department says firefighters blasted foam on top of the massive flames until the flames were out. Officials asked people to shelter in place while the air quality was tested. It was later lifted. Firefighters continued to monitor the area overnight. Crystal Kelly, 1023 KRMG, Tulsa's News and Talk.
4: Incredibly, with that big fire, the smoke that could be seen from so far away, the officials down there tell us no injuries were reported. 7:02 now. Let's check more of this morning's top stories with Ben Morgan.
6: Our thermometers will shoot right back up into the 100-degree range today.
7: Today and tomorrow, temperatures soaring into the 103, maybe 106 or 107 range for some of us. So we're right back up into what we saw this past weekend. We will also continue to see a slight dial back in temps toward the end of the week, too, but no significant weather pattern change coming our way.
6: We'll have the complete five-day forecast coming up. Tulsa firefighters rescuing two dogs after lightning from yesterday's storms sparked a fire at a duplex near Admiral and Delaware.
8: The fire department tells us the lightning hit the attic. That's where the flames started. No one was home, but firefighters found two small dogs inside, rescued them, then put out the flames. The Red Cross is helping three adults and two children who were displaced.
6: That is Fox 23 and KRMG's Michelle Lynn. The Oak Grove and Broken Arrow Fire Departments responding to a house under construction on fire after double lightning strikes.
9: Firefighters were called just before 9 a.m. to a house fire near 81st and South 305th East Avenue. They say workers were on the scene of a house under construction when the strikes happened. Firefighters say they arrived and immediately called for a defensive attack. They say even with two exits blocked from the fire, all of the workers made it out safe. They say the home was a total loss. Grant Merrill, 1023 KRMG, Tulsa's News and Talk.
6: Tulsa police are searching for a suspect after a 29-year-old man was shot four times early Sunday at the Edenwood Apartments near North Hartford and Virgin. Officers say they provided first aid and applied a tourniquet before the victim was taken to the hospital, where he is expected to survive. Police say the victim could not identify the shooter, and although witnesses heard the gunfire, no one who saw the shooting has come forward. Anyone with information can contact Tulsa Crime Stoppers at 918-596-COPS. A man walking around with a hatchet near a school prompted multiple calls to police yesterday. Sperry police say the man was located around 7:40 a.m. Assistant Chief Trammell and Officer Grimsley say in a social media post that they located the man near Osage Drive and Pirates Pride Road, and out of caution, requested backup from Osage County deputies, OHP, and Osage Nation police. Officers determined the man was intoxicated, not threatening anyone, and arrested him for public intoxication. Police say students and staff were never in danger, but they are urging the community to keep reporting their concerns. KRMG News time is 7:04.
4: Good morning. This is the KRMG Morning News. I'm Skyler Cooper. 5-day forecast now brought to you by Don Carlton Honda, 4141 South Memorial. Here's Fox 23 and KRMG meteorologist Laura Mock.
10: We took a break from the triple digits yesterday, Skyler, but they are back today and tomorrow. High temperature today, 103 degrees, mostly sunny with winds out of the south 5 to 10 miles per hour. Extreme heat warning goes into effect this afternoon for heat index values 110 or higher. Tomorrow expected to be even hotter. High temperature of 107, mostly sunny and dry. We'll get another small chance for rain coming in on Thursday. Northeast winds, and all of that should keep our temperatures a little cooler. Forecast sitting at 99 on Thursday, back to around 100 into the weekend. I'm certified meteorologist Laura Mock for Fox 23 and 102.3 KRMG, Tulsa's News and Talk.
5: Mostly sunny skies, 73 in Jinx and 72 at Tulsa's Severe Weather Station.
4: Traffic, more trouble on 244.
11: Yeah, Skyler, we watched this about an hour ago. There was a collision that occurred near 129th East Avenue. This is for Catoosa drivers and those in East Tulsa that are wanting to take I-244 at the split. In fact, traffic is now backing past the split, so that's where you've got good five lanes to work with there at 145th East Avenue. You will want to stay to the left. I-44 is moving fine, but this is westbound 244. It's between 129th East Avenue and Garnett where the area of concern is. West of that, west of Garnett at Highway 169 and all across North Tulsa, I-244 is moving just fine. Northbound Highway 75 becoming very tough down at the Creek Turnpike. That congestion is down to 121st. 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
4: About 30 minutes from now, we're talking live with Tulsa County Commissioner Stan Salee. Among the things I want to ask him about is a question we've been hearing a lot around here lately, and that is what's going on with the road construction at 51st and County Line. We'll talk with them about that and more. If you have any other questions, feel free to text us right now, 918-921-1023. And we'll tell you what else we know about this effort to put out that massive fire down in Glenpool yesterday. That's up next.
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4: Just looking at a live picture outside. It is a beautiful morning. Clear skies. 70 degrees right now. Grant, can you throw on Stairway to Heaven and we can just go outside for a little bit?
18: I'll see what I can do. It'd give us 9 minutes to do whatever we wanted.
4: And it got a DeVito. What's the longest song we have? Just go through the library. Because I would like to spend time out there before it becomes 103 degrees like it will be this afternoon. More on that. Enjoy it right now. Just enjoy your morning. And continue to listen to the KRMG Morning News and more of today's top stories with Ben Morgan.
6: With the Memorandum of Understanding officially expired, both the U.S. and Iran have now indicated that the status quo will remain, with no diplomatic solution in sight.
19: Another vessel was targeted in the Strait of Hormuz with an unknown projectile. While Iran and Oman continue talks about the strait, the U.S. naval blockade remains in place, and President Trump has warned Oman against getting in the way as he pursues a better deal.
20: We're in there for one reason. Iran cannot have a nuclear weapon.
19: The Iranians have also released new statements about the conflict, with the country's president, Masoud Pezeshkian, saying in part, patience, solidarity, and hope are the keys to Iran's resilience in the face of ever-increasing external pressures and threats.
6: That is Fox's Trey Yingst. The social media giant Meta is in court again today, facing a lawsuit from nearly 30 state attorneys general.
21: This latest lawsuit against Meta argues the design of platforms like Facebook and Instagram caused harm to users' mental health, including children. Most content that gets published on social media is protected by Section 230 of the Communications Decency Act. But previous cases in New Mexico and California have argued successfully that Section 230 doesn't apply to these questions because they're about features like notifications, which the company is responsible for, as opposed to content, which comes from an individual. Mike Dubusky, ABC News.
4: Well, computing and digital technology as a whole played a part in this. I'm sure social media is as well. But did you guys ever have catalogs, mail order catalogs, or a magazine that you subscribed to back in the day?
18: We would get the Sears catalog at Christmas.
22: I had a subscription to Mad Magazine.
4: Nice.
23: Does Fingerhut count?
4: Fingerhut.
24: Yes, it does.
4: Okay.
24: Because I got that one.
22: Is that like Pizza Hut?
23: It was a catalog with everything that you didn't need to buy. My mom and grandma always had them, and I would look through them at Christmas time, circle the toys I wanted.
18: Yeah, yes. We would do that with JCPenney's as well.
4: Ben heard Hut, and he's like, pizza? What?
22: Yes, exactly.
4: I had a subscription to Dirt Wheels magazine, as my obsession with four-wheelers and dirt bikes and everything was in its rampant stage in my teenage years. And then also, I was just trying to remember the name the other day. There was a couple of things I used to order from. There was the Dennis Kirk magazine.
24: What?
4: And the Rocky Mountain ATV magazine. Those were parts and helmets and jerseys and things like that. Those

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3: 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I'm just trying to kill time. 714, you can chime in. 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
4: Skylar, we are back to the triple-digit temperatures today, climbing through the mid-90s at noon, up close to 103 to 105 today, 104 to 106 tomorrow for a hot first day of school for Tulsa public school kids. I'm Chief Meteorologist James Adelaide for Fox 23 and 1023 KRMG Tulsa's News and Talk.
5: 70 in Coweta and 72 at Tulsa Severe Weather Station.
3: Red alert traffic up there on 244.
6: Yeah, this is East Tulsa. We had the backup redevelop. It is starting to improve, but traffic still impacted near 129th East Avenue. This is for Catoosa and East Tulsa traffic that takes 244 at the split. Westbound is going to be a little tough up to Garnett. It is starting to improve. Looking at Highway 75, a little tougher at the Creek Turnpike. Your congestion is getting south of 121st. Plan for that as you're traveling through Glenpool, South Broken Arrow. The Creek Turnpike now becoming busy. That's westbound on the creek at Olive. Electric bill higher than expected? Don't sweat it. 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
3: Three.
4: We are Tulsa's election headquarters. We're exactly 1 week away from the primary runoff elections here in Oklahoma. Those include the Republican runoffs for governor, state superintendent, labor and insurance commissioner, also the Democratic runoff for U.S. Senate. A lot else on that ballot, too. There's state questions, some other things.
3: Two.
4: Happening this afternoon, state auditor and inspector Cindy Bird will release part two of her audit of Tulsa Public Schools the day before they go back to class. She released part one more than a year ago, now taking a deeper dive. Now, during that last release, she said she found what she called a culture of financial noncompliance when looking at over $37 million in expenditures going back to 2015 up till 2023.
3: One.
4: In our top story this morning, the massive tank farm fire in Glenpool from yesterday is under control this morning after several agencies worked for hours yesterday to knock down the flames. It all started when lightning struck one of the natural gasoline tanks there at Explorer Pipeline near 126th Street and Highway 75. We're told it started with one tank. It spread to two others, so all three of those were engulfed at one point. Officials tell us they used foam to fight the fire and to cool the tanks once the blaze was under control. Crews staying on scene to watch for hot spots. City officials tell us the area is safe now, but they say you might encounter lower water pressure for a while. Incredibly, no one was hurt.
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4: Checking the five-day forecast now, brought to you by Don Carlton Honda, 4141 South Memorial, with certified meteorologist Laura Mock. Morning, Laura.
5: Good morning, Skylar.
4: It was a short-lived break from the heat. We're back to triple digits today.
5: Yeah, yesterday we stayed out of the triple digits and even out of the 90s in Tulsa, but the humidity was around and we're feeling that this morning.
4: Yeah, we're going to get hot again through the next few days. How are we looking closer to the weekend?
5: It's still going to be hot. High temperature today, about 103 degrees. The heat index up around 110. We'll be mostly sunny and dry today with south winds 5 to 10 miles per hour. Tomorrow's high temperature, even higher, could be the hottest day of the week and potentially the hottest day of the year. High temperature 107 on Wednesday, mostly sunny southwest winds. On Thursday, northeast winds come in. That drops our temperatures just a little bit. Forecast is 99 with a 20% chance for rain. Friday, Saturday, and Sunday, temperatures right around 100. I'm certified meteorologist Laura Mock for Fox 23 and 102.3 KRMG, Tulsa's News and Talk.
6: Mostly sunny, 71 in Glenpool and 72 at Tulsa's Severe Weather Station.
7: In Catoosa and East Tulsa, traffic looking a lot better. If you are taking 244 there at that split, a westbound drive looks good now near Garnett. We do have the Creek Turnpike westbound tough or South Broken Arrow at Olive. Highway 75 northbound tough at the Creek Turnpike. Sand Springs Expressway is a good drive. I do see some slowdowns developing as you're getting into downtown. And looking up towards Owosso, not too bad for your drive on Highway 169. City Streets north end, we have a collision coming in 36th Street North and Peoria. Could see some activity, maybe some injury involved. 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From the Rickert Landscaping and Tree Service Traffic Center, I'm Chase Thompson, 102.3 KRMG, Tulsa's News and Talk.
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4: 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And we have a little bit more information this morning after we learned of the death of Hayden Panettiere yesterday. We'll tell you what we know now. Next.
2: 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Starting Monday, August 31st, you'll find us at 96.5 FM. 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
2: 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Don't miss Tulsa's most accurate and dependable news, weather, traffic, and talk. 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
13: 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I still get the Bass Pro Cabela's hunting catalog every year. I'm pretty sure I'm not the only one.
14: I would get Oriental Trading Company and Lillian Vernon. I loved William Vernon for all the personalized stuff you could get for kids. It was awesome.
4: Yeah, so just kind of having a little throwback conversation of catalogs. I used to shop the ATV, Rocky Mountain ATV, and Dennis Kirk, which I'm looking up, and it looks like none of these guys print and send them out anymore. But, of course, they're web stores. I guess the Bass Pro guy still gets one on paper, though. That's cool.
6: I mean, people still like to sit in their recliner and flip through a magazine sometimes.
15: I did like when we'd get the Scholastic Book Fair catalog in school.
4: Yeah.
15: And I would, you know, skip past all the books, go straight to the spy toys, circle all those.
16: Did they still experience Scholastic Book Fairs these days?
15: I don't.
6: The last I saw, they do.
4: Is it still usually have a drive outside and you go look around in the van?
6: Well, they usually have a big book fair every year.
4: Oh, that's right. I remember them setting up in the
15: shelves right outside the cafeteria. And then it always aligned with, I don't know if they still do this, Grandparents Day or something like that. So kids would always have their grandparents come in and just clean out the Scholastic book fair.
17: They knew what they were doing.
4: They knew exactly what they were doing.
6: Did you guys get Ranger Rick?
15: Ranger Rick?
6: Yeah, or National Geographic. Ranger Rick was like a science thing for kids.
15: I almost thought you were talking about something like Captain Underpants.
4: I did too.
15: I do not know Ranger Rick.
4: Exactly what I was thinking.
6: Yeah.
4: 726 on KRMG. Just under 15 minutes, Tulsa County Commissioner Stan Salib will be with us. We'll get an update on County Line Road. We'll see if he has anything on the fire from yesterday. Not his district, but I would imagine the commissioners were all briefed on that. So that's coming up. If you have a question, you can send it our way. In the meantime, we got an update this morning on the death of actress Hayden Panettiere, who died Sunday at the age of 36.
18: A friend found Panettiere Sunday unresponsive inside a Greenville, South Carolina apartment. Here's the 911 audio with one dispatcher talking to another in contact with paramedics.
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20: Easley Bridge Road, overdose, CPR is in progress.
18: Police report no signs of foul play, and the family did not disclose a cause of death. Panettiere appeared in more than a dozen movies, including Ice Princess and Scream. She also landed starring roles in the TV series Heroes and Nashville. Panettiere was 36. In Los Angeles, William LaJeunesse, Fox News.
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17: Hey, Skyler, the heat is back, not going anywhere either. In fact, temperatures soaring today from the mid-90s at noon up into the 103 to 105 range today, 104 to 106 tomorrow. That is a hot first day of school for Tulsa Public Schools. I'm Chief Meteorologist James Adelock for Fox 23 and 102.3 KRMG, Tulsa's news and talk.
6: 71 in Sepulpa and 72 at Tulsa Severe Weather Station.
7: We have Highway 75, our tough spot at the Creek Turnpike. Your congestion is down to 121st and working its way south of that. Those approaching Tulsa Hills going to have a bit of a headache. Northbound Highway 169 is now slowing. 61st, 51st up to the BA. Over in Broken Arrow, Highway 51 got a busy drive coming in. Once you get on the Broken Arrow Express, which should be okay for you. Bixby's Drive looking a little rougher there. The traffic light at 131st. That congestion, watch that north of the River Bridge. Fleas and ticks, they're more than a nuisance. 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
5: Good morning, 7:31. This is the KRMG morning news. I'm Skyler Cooper. What a wonderful start to this day. It's nice and clear out there. 72 now. We were down as low as 69 earlier this morning, so we started much cooler than we have been lately. Now, this afternoon, that's all going to change. We're going to get back up to over 100. That will be even worse tomorrow. 5-day forecast is on the way, and we'll talk live with Tulsa County Commissioner Stan Salee in just about 10 minutes, get some road updates from him and more right here on the KRMG Morning News. Our top story, following up on that big fire from yesterday, lightning from yesterday's storms believed to have caused that massive fire at Explorer Pipeline in Glenpool. The fire now out.
6: The Glenpool Fire Department says they believe the lightning struck, causing massive flames to spread to three tanks full of natural gasoline, a product used to make gasoline for your car. A spokesperson for the Glenpool Fire Department says multiple agencies, including the Tulsa Fire Department, battled the flames for hours, spraying foam on top of the inferno until the fire was out. The city put out a shelter in place while air quality was tested and lifted when it was safe. Glenpool Fire says firefighters were there to monitor the area overnight. Crystal Kelly, 1023 KRMG, Tulsa's News and Talk.
5: Yeah, they worked on that all day and stayed there through the night to watch it. Incredibly, nobody was hurt. 7:32, let's check more of the morning's top stories now with Ben Morgan.
7: 100-degree heat returns to Green Country.
8: We are still looking at hot temps today and tomorrow, climbing into that 103 to 107 range. Now, we will see a slight drop in temps, but still near triple digits for the last part of the week and heading into the weekend with no big weather pattern change on the way.
7: We'll have the complete five-day forecast coming up. The Tulsa Fire Department responding to an attic fire, at a local duplex after the home was hit by a lightning strike.
9: They say it happened at a duplex near Admiral and Delaware. The department said the duplex's residents weren't home, but two small dogs were inside. Firefighters say the dogs were rescued and the home was searched before the fire was extinguished. The department stated on social media, quote, "Severe weather can create unexpected hazards, so stay alert, have a plan for your family and pets, and make sure you're smoke alarms are working." Grant Merrill, 1023 KRMG, Tulsa's News and Talk.
7: Broken Arrow and Oak Grove firefighters had to deal with a house fire that was also caused by lightning.
10: Firefighters say the home was under construction near 81st and 305th yesterday when it was hit by two lightning strikes. Despite a couple of the doors being blocked, everyone working in the home made it out safely. The house is a total loss.
7: That's Fox 23 and KRMG's Ron Terrell. Yesterday's storms also knocked down power poles in Wagner. The city says more than 10 power poles were damaged. They've asked people in the community to slow down and stay alert and never approach or touch a down line. It may still be active. If you see a fallen power line the city hasn't gotten to, they ask you to call and report it. 918-485-4586. Tulsa police are now investigating after an officer shot a man accused of threatening police with a crossbow and child sex crimes.
11: Police say Friday officers confronted a child sex abuse suspect at the Union Point Apartments near 41st and 129th East Avenue in East Tulsa. Police say a fight broke out and the suspect pointed a loaded crossbow at officers. Then an officer shot the suspect. Officers provided first aid until paramedics arrived. TPD has not released the suspect's name, but they say he was wanted for multiple child sex offenses and was taken to the hospital for surgery and is expected to recover.
7: That is Fox 23 and KRMG's Michelle Lynn. KRMG News Time is 7:34.
5: Checking the five-day forecast now, brought to you by Don Carlton Honda, 4141 South Memorial. Here's Fox 23 and KRMG meteorologist Laura Mock.
12: I hope you enjoyed the break from the extreme heat yesterday, Skyler, because we are heating back up again through the middle of the week. High temperature today, 103 degrees, mostly sunny skies. Winds out of the south today, 5 to 10 miles per hour. Extreme heat warning going into effect this afternoon for heat index values 110 or higher. Tomorrow's high temperature, warmest of the week, 107, mostly sunny skies, a southwest breeze. We get another weak front coming in on Thursday that could give us another chance for rain. High temperature on Thursday, 99, and then we'll be around 100 this weekend. I'm certified meteorologist Laura Mock for Fox 23 and 102.3 KRMG, Tulsa's News and Talk.
13: 71 in Claremore and 72 at Tulsa Severe Weather Station.
14: We've got a lot to cover quickly here. If you're heading in from Skytook, Highway 75 southbound is slowing, and 86th Street North, you're going to have some activity near 76th Street North. Owosso for southbound Highway 169, you're going to be slowing at 56th Street North as you work your way down towards 46th Street North. For South Tulsa, northbound Highway 169, very tough at 61st up towards Broken Arrow Expressway. Broken Arrow Expressway westbound becoming tough at I-44. Work zone for Highway 75, your congestion is south of 121st as you approach the Creek Turnpike. Creek Turnpike's becoming very tough down in south of Broken Arrow. Watch that. That backup is trying to work its way over towards Aspen at 145th East Avenue. A lot of us traveling the metro right now. Your school zones are becoming very busy as well. And then down there at 101st and Mingo, just very rough getting through that intersection in general. 50 years ago, the Sputter lit their charcoal grill. People have been coming back ever since. From Melt in Your Mouth, a steak dinner, it's Tulsa's hidden gem. The Sputter tucked behind Jiffy Lube, 51st and Sheridan. Taste of Tulsa tradition tonight. 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
5: It's been a little while. We'll catch up with Tulsa County Commissioner Stan Salee coming up and address some road construction that's been a little delayed, to see when it's going to start there on County Line Road. A lot of you have been asking us about it, and we'll get an update from the commissioner live next.
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5: Good morning, 7:39. It's the KRMG Morning News. I'm Skyler Cooper. Thanks for listening here. On a Tuesday, we're starting out pretty nice. We're at 73 now. Starting to climb kind of quick, though, because it's going to be hot this afternoon, back to 103. And that is going to be the trend for a little bit here. We had a nice break yesterday. We only got to 88, but we had those storms as a result and the resulting issues with the fires that happened around town. The lightning causing a fire in Broken Arrow. There was one in North Tulsa where it struck a duplex. Also, obviously, the one everybody saw yesterday, the massive tank fire down in Glenpool that is that went for hours. They did get it under control, and it's all safe down there this morning, they say. Let's bring in Tulsa County Commissioner Stan Salee once again to check in. Good morning, sir. I was curious. I know it's not your district, but were you staying in the loop yesterday? Anything that you know about Tulsa County's emergency response down there?
6: Sure. Our emergency management was on site. We were in the middle of a meeting, actually, when he got the text and had to bolt quickly to get on site. So, yeah, we stay in the loop and give any assistance we can.
5: Sounds like that was a huge, you know, multi-agency effort. Get everybody involved. I heard they came from other companies, other counties to all help out with that huge fire.
6: Absolutely. Glenpool, just all the fire response crews around just shows what a testament they are, you know, how prepared they are, and, took care of it. And took a while, but still, it could have been a lot worse, and we're very fortunate no one was hurt.
5: Absolutely. All right, so for the last, I'd say, month or so, the most common question I get from my listeners about road construction is something that the county is working on, and we've talked about this with Broken Arrow officials a few times, but they wanted us to ask you about it. That is the 51st and County Line Road area. I know that people have told me there's cones up. They're not really seeing work happen. So do you have a timeline update on that project?
6: We sure do. As a matter of fact, last week we awarded the bid. It's a Vision Tulsa project, and of course, it's a widening 5 lanes from a 2-lane from 1 mile from Lynn Lane to County Line Road with the roundabout at County Line Road and 51st Street. But yes, it's going to be around a $10 million project. It's going to begin this October, probably a 14-month project to completion. And we're in the process of coordinating community meeting in Broken Arrow just to inform the public, answer questions, address any concerns. I've also just visited with some of the leaders in Broken Arrow to invite them as well to give updates on County Line Road, how those kind of merge with our project. And just so we can keep everybody informed.
5: You said 14 months from October, so it's looking at about the end of 2027. Does that sound about right?
6: That's right. It takes a long time, but the utilities have been moved. I mean, we're ready to break ground, so right. It'll happen here pretty quick.
5: Talking with Tulsa County Commissioner Stan Salee, and I want to ask you about another road project. This is up in my old stomping grounds. I grew up in Skytook and went back and forth to Owosso a lot. So old Highway 75 or North Memorial up there from Highway 20 headed up toward north, the northern communities. I understand that's got some work that's about to start.
6: Yes, indeed. Really blessed having a partnership with Cherokee Nation Councilor out of District 14, Dora Patowski. we're partnering on a widening project, a 2-mile widening project from 186th Street North to 166th Street. It's going to, we've already started expanding some of the drainage structures. We'll be doing full depth patching, milling, a little bit of everything, but we'll widen the road. That's the number one thing. It's the size of the road's legal, and it's correct, but it's just narrow for today's traffic, and so we're going to be widening that about a foot and a half, and which will make a huge difference on improving safety for the motorists. And then also up in Collinsville, on the south part of town, the Smelter Hill area, we've been working on a project, another Cherokee Nation project out of District 13, Councilor Joe Deere. Same kind of thing, improving drainage structures, drainage in period, the full depth patching and new asphalt overlay on that. We're about halfway through that project. And just blessed to have those kind of partnerships with the Cherokee Nation.
5: We're talking about so much of the weather here and how it's going to heat back up today. How are your crews able to stay out there doing this work, stay on schedule when it's so hot?
6: You know, I can't thank them enough for their dedication and working in these difficult temperatures. They continue to make all of us proud of their commitment to improve the infrastructure. But lots of Gatorade, water breaks. We don't overdo it. We don't take those chances. It doesn't take much to get into trouble, and then you're in some serious trouble with these kind of temperatures. But, you know, we also have some crews coming in from Texas today. They're going to be doing some it's a project. It's a sealer that we put on the road. It's called Onyx, and they're going to do multiple subdivisions in Owasso and Collinsville. It's those roads that they're good, but they need to be have some preventative maintenance. So we're going to do that. The first time the county has tried this treatment, Department of Transportation, Secretary Gatz, we visited about it. It's a great product, and we're excited to use it.
5: Talking with Stan Salee on the KRMG Morning News. There's one other thing I'm just curious about, because we have the fair coming up at the beginning of October. All eyes on the fairgrounds there. And I grew up going to many Drillers games when it was over there at 15th and Yale. So is there a plan for that corner lot?
6: You know, there's a plan for the corner lot. Nothing in writing. We really need to do a comprehensive plan on the entire fairgrounds. That's what I'm suggesting. We've got OSU Extension that's going to be leaving in about a year and a half, going to open up some additional land on the project or on the fairgrounds. And we just, hotels, yes, we've had a lot of folks in the equine industry and cattle industry. They'd like to see a gasoline fee station, a convenience store, to where that is more suitable for pulling these big rigs, motorhomes, tractor trailers, all those implements that they bring to the fair, just hard to get in and out of some of the convenience stores. So hotels, retail, there's a lot of opportunities, not just on that corner itself, but throughout the whole fairground. So it's definitely a place to destination, and we want to make sure whatever investment's made out there is purposeful and good for the public.
5: District 1 County Commissioner Stan Salee, thank you so much for joining us.
6: Thank you, Skyler. Appreciate the time.
5: 7:46. It is going to get hot again this afternoon. We'll check the 5-day forecast, and Chase has an update on the roads next.
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12: We're getting you up to speed with the three big things you need to know every 15 minutes.
13: Three.
5: New trial kicking off for Meta, the Facebook and Instagram parent company, starting in California federal court. Proceedings expected to start today and last 6 to 8 weeks. The attorneys general from California, Colorado, Kentucky, and New Jersey seeking extensive financial damages plus changes to how the company operates regarding child safety.
13: Two.
5: We've learned Oklahoma Secretary of State Benjamin Lipak was arrested Friday last week in Edmond. Police saying Lipak was found standing at a drive-through window of a McDonald's and was arrested on suspicion of public intoxication. Officers there say he had slurred speech and could smell alcohol on his breath.
13: One.
5: Our top story this morning, things are under control now after that massive tank farm fire in Glenpool yesterday. We're told it all started with a lightning strike when those storms were sweeping through about around this time yesterday morning almost. Explorer Pipeline has a couple of dozen tanks down there. It's at 126th Street and Highway 75 in Glenpool. They told us the tanks were holding natural gasoline and the fire spread from that one that got struck to two others, so three altogether. Officials tell us it took close to 12 hours and numerous agencies. The fire was eventually knocked out. We were told as of our last update, they put the foam down to get the flames down and kept using it for cooling of the tanks. And they've been just watching for hotspots. Even though the flames were so big, the smoke that could be seen for miles. Incredibly, no injuries were reported yesterday.
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5: Checking the five-day forecast now, brought to you by Don Carlton Honda, 4141 South Memorial, with meteorologist Laura Mock. Morning, Laura.
14: Good morning, Skyler.
5: It got weird yesterday. Storms coming through, the big fire, and then we stayed below 90.
14: Incredible with the temperatures. The storms and the fires, maybe not so much. Today should be calmer, but also back to hotter.
5: Back to triple digits here in the five-day forecast, yeah?
14: Yeah, absolutely. Today, high temperature 103 degrees, mostly sunny skies, winds out of the south at 5 to 10 miles per hour. Tomorrow could be even hotter with a high temperature of 107, mostly sunny southwest winds 10 to 15 miles per hour. Thursday brings another weak front into the area that could be enough to keep us out of the triple digits again. We'll have another 20% chance for rain as well, a few scattered showers or storms nearby. Partly cloudy skies Thursday and Friday, high temperature Friday about 100, and we'll stay in the low 100s this weekend. I'm certified meteorologist Laura Mock for Fox 23 and 102.3 KRMG, Tulsa's News and Talk.
15: Mostly sunny skies, 71 in Broken Arrow and 72 at Tulsa's Severe Weather Station.
16: In Broken Arrow, the express place a little tough right now. This is a heads up if you're traveling in on the Muskogee Turnpike on Highway 51. Watch for some sluggish conditions near Kenosha, Lynn Lane up to Elm. As you get going there, speeds improve. You're going to have a busy drive near Highway 169 all the way to I-44. Eastbound I-44 is tough at the Broken Arrow Expressway. Both directions of Highway 169 are sluggish as you approach the BA interchange. Catoosa, very backed up. Watch that on Highway 412 and the Will Rogers Turnpike. Very tough there, merging at 193rd East Avenue. West side, let's check out Highway 75. Looks rough. Traffic is south of 121st. A lot of congestion getting up to the Creek Turnpike. On the north end, I did have Highway 75 southbound slowing at 76th Street North. That is beginning to improve there, looking better as you get towards downtown. 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
4: 7:55 now, the KRMG Morning News. After 8 o'clock, I will remind you what was found in the first audit of Tulsa Public Schools. Now that we understand the second one, the part two of this is coming out this afternoon. Check in with us later for that. But after 8, I'll remind you where things stand as of the last time we heard from the state auditor and inspector on TPS. Right now, more of the morning's top stories with Ben Morgan.
5: President Trump threatened to bomb a U.S. ally on Monday.
6: President Trump saying he would bomb the expletive out of Oman if the country got in the way of U.S. plans to control the Strait of Hormuz.
7: I don't think they'd behave very well, but we'd handle them very easily, just like we do others.
6: Oman had been helping to broker a deal on the Strait, just as the 60-day truce with Iran officially ended on Monday, with no nuclear deal or peace talks scheduled. His threat to Oman also comes a day after he iced out another ally, Trump cutting back joint military exercises with South Korea.
5: That is ABC's Karen Hua. Convicted felons may soon be able to have their federal gun rights restored.
8: The U.S. Justice Department now has a new website to allow for people who were once disallowed their Second Amendment rights due to felony conviction to apply to get them back. Restoration of Second Amendment rights will neither be guaranteed nor automatic. The process will, according to the DOJ, maintain strong presumptions against violent felons, registered sex offenders, or illegal aliens, and federal relief granted would have no bearing over state law restrictions. That website is at justice.gov/FFRR. Eben Brown, Fox News.
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10: Skylar, we are back to the triple-digit temperatures today, climbing through the mid-90s at noon, up close to 103 to 105 today. 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
4: Now we had regular traffic, couple areas, BA, Catoosa.
12: Yeah, it looks to be tougher on the Will Rogers Turnpike. This is a pretty good backup here. Highway 412, you're not back past the Turnpike, but the Will Rogers drivers, you're backed up near Pine. This is everyone merging there to 193rd East Avenue into Catoosa. That is looking very rough. If you're coming into Broken Arrow off of Highway 51, looks like a collision has occurred right there as you merge onto the Broken Arrow Expressway. That area was sluggish to begin with, and it's looking better near Lynn Lane up to Elm, but this is going to be a headache as well here soon for the Muskogee Turnpike coming into Broken Arrow. So right there again as 51 merges with you, we got activity. 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
7: Good morning, 8:01 on a Tuesday. I'm Skyler Cooper. This is the KRMG morning news. We're at 74 degrees right now, and it's going to get hot again today. We had that break yesterday. We only got to 88 degrees. Well, today about 103 for our afternoon high. Tomorrow even hotter. More on that coming up with the 5-day forecast. And here in a few minutes, we will look back at last year when we got an audit report from the state auditor and inspector about Tulsa Public Schools. Part two of that audit comes out this afternoon, so we'll get you caught up on where things are. Our top story this morning, that massive tank farm fire in Glenpool is out. The city saying lightning was to blame.
8: It happened near 126th Street and Highway 75, just as storms were rolling in yesterday morning. Lightning is believed to have struck and sparked a fire that spread to three tanks full of natural gasoline at Explorer Pipeline. Natural gasoline is used in the production of gasoline for your car. A spokesperson for the Glenpool Fire Department says firefighters blasted foam on top of the massive flames until the flames were out. Officials asked people to shelter in place while the air quality was tested. It was later lifted. Firefighters continued to monitor the area overnight. Crystal Kelly, 102.3 KRMG, Tulsa's News and Talk.
7: Multiple agencies, a lot of fire departments around here, and even other companies stepping in to help out with that yesterday, and no injuries were reported. 8:02 now. Let's get more of the morning's top stories with Ben Morgan.
9: Right back up near 100 degrees again this afternoon.
10: While we do keep the heat cranking back up today and tomorrow, we've got a chance to make it back up close to 105. We do have a slight dial back in temps to close out the week and head through the weekend, but it will still be hot and it will still be well above the average high of 93.
9: We will have the complete 5-day forecast coming up. The Tulsa Fire Department responded to an attic fire at a local duplex after the home was hit by a lightning strike during yesterday's storms. They say it happened at a duplex near Admiral and Delaware. The department says the duplex's residents were not home, but two small dogs were inside. Firefighters say the dogs were rescued and the home was searched before the fire was extinguished. The department stated on social media, quote, "Severe weather can create unexpected hazards, so stay alert, have a plan for your family and pets, and make sure your smoke alarms are working." Meanwhile, the Oak Grove and Broken Arrow fire departments responded to a house under construction on fire after double lightning strikes. Firefighters were called just before 9 a.m. to a house fire near 81st and South 305th East Avenue. They say workers were on scene of the house under construction when the strikes happened. Firefighters say they arrived and immediately called for a defensive attack. They say even with two exits blocked from the fire, all of the workers made it out safe. They do say the home was a total loss. Yesterday's storms also knocked down power poles in Wagner.
11: The city says more than 10 power poles were damaged. They've asked people in the community to slow down and stay alert and never approach or touch a downed line, not knowing whether it may still be active. If you see a fallen power line the city hasn't gotten to, they ask you to call 918-485-4586.
9: That is Fox 23 and KRMG's Ron Terrell. A man wanted on multiple child sexual abuse charges is now recovering after being shot by a Tulsa police officer. Tulsa police say they were serving warrants on Friday at the Union Point Apartments near 41st and 129th East Avenue when they say the suspect struggled with officers, grabbed a loaded crossbow, and pointed it at them. One officer opened fire, hitting the man, who was taken to the hospital for surgery and is expected to recover. Police say he'll be booked into the Tulsa County Jail on multiple charges once he's released. Officers have not released the man's name. KRMG News time is 8:04.
7: Checking the five-day forecast now, brought to you by Don Carlton Honda, 4141 South Memorial, with Fox 23 and KRMG certified meteorologist Laura Mock.
12: Triple digits are back in the forecast, Skyler. Today, high temperature of 103 degrees. It will be mostly sunny and dry this afternoon. Winds out of the south at 5 to 10 miles per hour. Expect the heat index to be up around 110 for many of us. Tomorrow, even warmer. High temperature 107. Mostly sunny. A southwest wind 10 to 15 miles per hour. Thursday, a little cooler. We could avoid the triple digits for another day. High of 99 with northeast winds 5 to 15 miles per hour and another 20% chance for rain. Friday and into the weekend, temperatures hanging out around 100. I'm certified meteorologist Laura Mock for Fox 23 and 102.3 KRMG, Tulsa's News and Talk.
8: Mostly sunny, 74 in Jinx and 72 at Tulsa's Severe Weather Station.
7: Traffic, we have a few areas causing trouble, Chase.
13: Yeah, it's getting tough over in Broken Arrow for Highway 51 and for the Muskogee Turnpike. Looks like a collision's occurred right there as you merge together about 193rd East Avenue. This is backing up both the Turnpike and the highway. West of that, if you are in Broken Arrow and you are getting on the expressway, you can do that from Kenosha and from Lynn Lane, and you'll have a good westbound drive. A lot of that congestion's cleared up. Now it's going to be slow near I-44. I-44 is going to be tough at the BA. Work zones are all busy. And then Catoosa with the Turnpike backed up. I still see that just south of Pine. Very sluggish for everyone merging there at 193rd over on the east side. 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
7: .07 on the KRMG Morning News. There are some throwback titles we're getting this morning as we look at. I realized it was a national day for mail order catalogs, and who has those anymore? A lot of the places that we've heard of don't even publish them anymore. One of the ones I used to order from does not, at least one of them, but they still have online stores. I mean, everything's pretty much gone that way. A couple of examples here from the open mic.
14: Order one roll of tape from Uline, and you are on their catalog list for the rest of your life, period.
7: Period. It's, I guess, a trade magazine or, you know. Something.
15: Yes, I didn't even have to buy anything from them, and I'm still on their list forever.
7: Yeah, you know what? The one that's bugging me lately, it's not a catalog, it's just a mailer. It's a former internet provider of mine. Right. I haven't used them in a while. I canceled them, and I still get, dear future customer. And I'm like, I am not going to be a future customer. Promise you.
15: It was just when I bought a business, you know, and they send everybody that's ever incorporated the company. So
7: another one here on the open mic with catalogs.
16: What about Sharper Image? All that stuff was extremely expensive.
7: And did it last? I never bought anything from there.
17: Yeah, it seemed to. Okay. Oh, what was that other brand?
7: I used to go in the store when they had the mall store.
17: Yeah, they had a cool mall store.
7: That one and As Seen on TV always got my attention.
17: Yes. Oh my gosh, my son had to go into that one every single time.
18: Talbot's still makes a catalog, and I get it. It comes out every 3 or 4 months.
7: Some text messages on this. Joe texted us and said he gets L.L. Bean catalog still. Crystal, some people are responding to you talking about Ranger Rick.
17: Heck yeah.
7: One guy says might be showing age a little bit. I don't know.
17: Hey, 50 is the new 20. What are we now?
19: He said he was influenced by studies in college later. That was one of our texters who saw that magazine as well.
17: Yeah, yeah, that's what interested me, or got me interested in science.
15: You want to hear something interesting? Montgomery Ward no longer has any stores, but they still have a mail order catalog.
19: Is that right? Just yes. Straight from the warehouse, huh? Somebody here, Sarah texted us and said Brookstone is the one similar to Sharper Image. Is that what you're talking about?
17: That's what I was talking
19: about.
17: Okay,
19: yeah. Yes. She's got you back. And our anonymous texter says still gets Oklahoma Living as well. Yeah, that. So traditional magazines are still out there, but a lot is the, like, circle it, write down the part number, send in a money order, that kind of thing. And you just don't do that anymore.
17: My boyfriend gets Vintage from AARP.
19: Oh, yeah. I was just looking at the ones I used to go to a lot. It was Dennis Kirk. Anybody who's off-road enthusiasts like me, used to order parts for my four-wheeler. You could buy helmets and gloves and gear in there. And then I haven't checked this one yet, but Rocky Mountain ATV MC was another one I would buy from. I became a pretty regular customer of them, buying tires and different parts. I'm sure their website is still there. I just don't know if they send the paper catalog anymore. Not as many as there used to be.
15: I don't want to ruin Ben's day, but unfortunately, Finger Hut discontinued their catalog in October of 2025.
19: Oh, rats! No. Oh, you just missed them.
15: Just missed them.
19: Sorry about that.
20: I missed that. I missed the trucks that bring you sweet treats. I'm missing everything.
17: What about the Toys R Us Christmas catalog?
20: Oh, rest in pepperoni, Toys R Us.
15: Crystal, do you remember the one called Harry and David where you could order like weird foods and gifts and stuff?
20: No, that's made up.
17: I do not.
20: That's not real.
15: My mother had it. I don't know.
19: Hey, it's 8:10 here. I want to do a quick recap for folks who may not remember because it's been a while. Later today, we're going to get part two of State Auditor and Inspector Cindy Bird's deep dive, her audit into Tulsa Public Schools. Part one came out last February in 2025. So this looked at TPS and expenditures from 2015 to 2023. And Ms. Bird called it a culture of non-compliance, financial non-compliance, with a lot of issues when she looked at the review of $37 million in district spending, finding more than 1,400 issues or irregularities. There were a few people that it pointed to. You'll recall the case involving Devin Fletcher and the audit with stolen funds and the scheme there. He was the former chief talent and learning officer for the district. There was issues with vendor fraud that she says she found and costs for things the district that she just said was questionable spending. And then there were things when it comes to bypassing the school board. She said a lot of times some of these things were done without the knowledge of the school board, but she said they still are ultimately responsible for what happens there. Over $25 million in expenditures, she said, violated competitive bidding policies. And she found some issues. This is what she said at the time.
21: We discovered that TPS consistently failed to properly verify and document the receipt of vendor services. A systemic lack of internal controls existed at TPS, which enabled mismanagement and potentially placed millions of additional tax dollars in jeopardy.
19: Yeah, when it comes to those third-party things, she said there was a lot of issues when it comes to process of competitive bidding and who was chosen for some of these contracts.
21: Noncompliance flourished due to the administration's lack of transparency with the school board and with the public. Ultimately, the board shares responsibility for financial management of the district. However, this team took measures to hide information, including evidence about unauthorized expenditures from board members.
19: And so she pointed a lot of the issues at the administration at the time.

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1: The Muskogee Turnpike is having the same amount of fun. Your slow down and your backup is starting there at the Creek Turnpike Interchange. And again, this is right there as you're merging together, getting on the Broken Arrow Expressway in Broken Arrow from Kenosha and from Lynn Lane. You're just the other side of that. And you get a good drive out of Broken Arrow coming into Tulsa. Catoosa's looking better, but it's still backed up. Very sluggish and tough there for everyone heading in near 193rd East Avenue. 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

0: favorite catalog to look through during high school, my high school years, was the Banana Republic Safari. Went back before they went high fashion. That was so cool.
1: Crystal, you're laughing like you are familiar.
2: I know, I remember.
1: So what was their shtick before they were, you know, store in the mall?
2: I don't know. They were just, it was cool clothes. It was like surfer stuff.
1: Okay, so not quite what we see today. Not the same vibe.
3: Grainger is another one that still sends out catalogs. It's a industrial supply, like, type company.
1: Yeah, I hear a lot about them. I've never shopped it, but I do hear they have one of the best Sonic logos, if I'm going to be an audio nerd for a second. You know, a little jingle is kind of the common way to refer to it, but you know it's Grainger when you hear those. I still don't even know what they sell. I just hear their ads all the time.
4: They sell the most, if you need the most random part that you could ever think of, Grainger's got it.
1: Could I buy like a 24 pack of 10 millimeter sockets? Because you always lose your 10 millimeter socket.
4: More than likely, yes. I mean,
1: they know. They know what you'll lose.
5: There used to be a Harry and David store in Branson. They were famous for their cases of pears, but they also sold a lot of salsas and chips and sweets and treats and things like that. Very good.
1: Okay.
4: Thank you, Mel.
1: See, Ben, it's real.
6: Allegedly.
1: 816, some texters too. Rachel is agreeing there. She says Harry and David pears are the best. Chris says he still gets an Eskimo Joe's paper catalog. Really? How cool. Order some cheese fries.
4: Yes.
1: So let us know. Is there still a catalog, not just a magazine? 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
8: Three.
1: As the U.S. deal with Iran expired yesterday, President Trump threatening to bomb the country of Oman if they get in the way of progress when it comes to reopening the Strait of Hormuz. Oman had been helping to broker a deal on the waterway. The president reiterating his goal in the region yesterday, saying Iran cannot have a nuclear weapon.
8: Two.
1: We got an open mic about this earlier, and it's been happening for close to a day now. Gas prices rising again. Saw a lot of stations this morning at $3.89 per gallon once again. They've been fluctuating here in recent weeks. They kind of sat steady for a bit there at $3.69. So here's a 20-cent jump to $3.89. AAA says Oklahoma's average price is $3.76. The national average this morning, $4.06 per gallon.
8: One.
1: And our top story this morning, that massive tank farm fire in Glenpool, well, it's under control this morning. It took a lot of different people helping. Several agencies converging on that site at 126th Street and Highway 75 yesterday. Started with lightning. The company down there, Explore Pipeline, says it was a lightning strike on one of the natural gasoline tanks that lit the thing up. It spread to two other tanks, so three altogether. Some explosions happening in the process. Officials tell us they used foam to fight the fire and even continued using it to cool the tanks. And they got that blaze under control, kept staying out there to watch for hot spots. And we're told from the city officials everything is safe now, but they do say you might encounter low water pressure for a while out there. They not only using the foam, but so much of the water supply. They say it's normal to have some fluctuations with the pressure after something like that. Incredibly, though, nobody was hurt.
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1: 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Morning, Laura.
9: Good morning, Skylar.
1: It took a big storm system to cool us down for a day, but we'll take it. Now we're back to the heat.
9: Yes, we are. Triple digits back in the forecast.

0: today, tomorrow, and this weekend, although we may squeeze a day in there on Thursday out of the triple digits again.
1: 5-day forecast, hoping for a cooling trend. I don't know, maybe it's too soon.
0: It is just a little too soon, but we'll see some fluctuations up and down with those temperatures. Unfortunately, today and tomorrow, we're headed up. 103 today, mostly sunny skies, south winds 5 to 10 miles per hour, heat index up around 110 or higher. Tomorrow could be the hottest day of the year, high temperature forecast at 107 degrees, mostly sunny and still dry. Thursday brings us a 20% chance for rain, and so with that chance for rain and some cloud coverage and a northeast wind on Thursday, temperature down to 99, but we'll be back around 100 this weekend, staying dry. I'm certified meteorologist Laura Mock for Fox 23 and 102.3 KRMG, Tulsa's News and Talk.
2: Mostly sunny, 74 in Jinx and 72 at Tulsa Severe Weather Station.
1: Traffic down the southeast side of BA kind of messed up, Jay.
3: Yeah, Highway 51 and the Muskogee Turnpike are both dealing with this. In the back of us to the Creek Turnpike, whether you're on Highway 51 for Coweta and Oneida or you're on the Turnpike coming in, the trouble is going to be right there as you're merging together roughly where that new bridge is for 190-30 Avenue crossing over the expressway. Your nearest ramps are just the other side of that. Those that are getting on from Kenosha and getting on from Lynn Lane, you look to have a nice drive there from Broken Arrow. The trouble is just coming into Broken Arrow. Highway 75 still very busy at the Creek Turnpike, but an open mic earlier. Thank you for that. Some activity off to the side there with flashing lights. It's just making the drive a little tougher as you get into Tulsa Hills. You look good ahead up near I-44 and heading on downtown. 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I'm Chase Thompson, 102.3 KRMG, Tulsa's News and Talk.
1: We'll keep on rolling here. The KRMG Morning News for Tuesday. Remember, tomorrow is going to be a very busy morning. Make sure you're back with us as we welcome Tulsa Public Schools back to school. A lot of traffic for that. Bixby as well tomorrow. And then Claremore, Sand Springs, Sepulpa on Thursday. More of this morning's top stories, including more information about the apparent, someone's saying, hold up, not so fast when it comes to the sale of the Lakers. Ben will tell us about it next.
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14: The latest Democratic Socialist versus Party Establishment candidate showdown is taking place today.
15: Districting has changed congressional maps in Florida. So in the state's redrawn 20th congressional district, self-described Democratic Socialist Elijah Manley is challenging longtime Democrat Debbie Wasserman Schultz. Manley spoke on Fox saying that ICE needs to change. In the 25th congressional district, DSA-backed candidate Oliver Larkin is challenging Democratic Representative Jared Moskowitz. Larkin argues that ICE isn't needed. For the Sunshine State's race for governor, Republican Congressman Byron Donalds is seeking the GOP nomination to replace term-limited Governor Ron DeSantis, while former Republican David Jolly is running as a Democrat.
14: That is Fox's Alex Hogan from Washington. A family feud may be brewing over the sale of a minority share of one of the NBA's marquee teams.
16: Los Angeles Lakers Governor Jeannie Buss is reportedly contesting her siblings' vote to sell the family's remaining 17.8% share of the team to Bob Iger and Josh Kushner. Buss argues her siblings can't legally execute a sale without her approval. Her lawyers have filed paperwork to stop the sale with the Superior Court of Los Angeles. Iger and Kushner have a deal to buy Mark Walters' majority share of the Lakers at a valuation of $12.5 billion. Any sale needs to be approved by the NBA's Board of Governors. Frank Lanza, Fox News.
1: 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Let's check weather and traffic here, and let's start with Chief Meteorologist James Adelot.
17: Good morning, Skyler. 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Heat index value should top 110. Tomorrow, 104 to 106. The straight up temperature, really hot for the first day of school at Tulsa Public Schools. I'm Chief Meteorologist James Adelot for Fox 23 and 102.3 KRMG Tulsa's News and Talk.
2: 71 in Claremore and 72 at Tulsa Severe Weather Station.
1: We have regular traffic rough on the east side, Chase.
3: Yeah, this is for everyone heading into Broken Arrow. The Muskogee Turnpike is backed up. Even parts of the Creek Turnpike backed up there trying to connect with the Muskogee Turnpike. Highway 51 is backed up to the Creek Turnpike as well. The activity and trouble is right as everyone's merging together about where that new bridge is for 193rd East Avenue, getting on the expressway from Kenosha or from Lynn Lane and heading west. You're going to be just the other side of that. You'll have a good drive through Broken Arrow. The trouble is coming into Broken Arrow. Your backyard, that should be for barbecues, not for breeding grounds for fleas and ticks. 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
1: It's 8:31. Good morning. This is the KRMG morning news. I'm Skyler Cooper. We're up to 78 degrees now. We're going to start climbing as we get up to about 103 this afternoon. That 88 degrees yesterday is not going to last. You know that. Hot again tomorrow, like probably the hottest of the summer tomorrow. The 5-day forecast is coming up. We have a traffic update for you. Not only Chase's red alert moments away, but also there's a change here, a little update for you regarding construction at Dysfunction Junction over there with I-44, Highway 66, 412. We'll talk about that in a few minutes. Our top story this morning is the big fire from yesterday. Lightning from those storms is believed to have caused the massive fire at Explorer Pipeline in Glenpool. This morning, we are told that fire is out.
22: The Glenpool Fire Department says they believe the lightning struck, causing massive flames to spread to 3 tanks full of natural gasoline, a product used to make gasoline for your car. A spokesperson for the Glenpool Fire Department says multiple agencies, including the Tulsa Fire Department, battled the flames for hours, spraying foam on top of the inferno until the fire was out. The city put out a shelter in place while air quality was tested and lifted when it was safe. Glenpool Fire says firefighters were there to monitor the area overnight. Crystal Kelly, 102.3 KRMG, Tulsa's news and talk.
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14: Our thermometer shooting right back up into the 100s. 100-degree range today.
17: Today and tomorrow, temperatures soaring into the 103, maybe 106 or 107 range for some of us. So we're right back up into what we saw this past weekend. We will also continue to see a slight dial back in temps toward the end of the week, too, but no significant weather pattern change coming our way.
14: We will have the complete five-day forecast coming up. Tulsa firefighters rescuing two dogs after lightning sparked a fire at a duplex near Admiral in Delaware yesterday.
0: The fire department tells us the lightning hit the attic. That's where the flames started. No one was home, but firefighters found two small dogs inside, rescued them, then put out the flames. The Red Cross is helping three adults and two children who were displaced.
14: That's Fox 23 and KRMG's Michelle Lynn. The Oak Grove and Broken Arrow fire departments responded to a house under construction on fire after double lightning strikes.
5: Firefighters were called just before 9 a.m. to a house fire near 81st and South 305th East Avenue. They say workers were on the scene of a house under construction when the strikes happened. Firefighters say they arrived and immediately called for a defensive attack. They say even with two exits blocked from the fire, all of the workers made it out safe. They say the home was a total loss. Grant Merrill, 102.3 KRMG, Tulsa's News and Talk.
14: Tulsa police searching for a suspect after a 29-year-old man was shot four times early Sunday at the Edenwood Apartments near North Hartford and Virgin. Officers say they provided first aid and applied a tourniquet before the victim was taken to the hospital, where he is expected to survive. Police say the victim could not identify the shooter, and although witnesses heard the gunfire, no one who saw the shooting has come forward. Anyone with information can contact Tulsa Crime Stoppers at 918-596-COPS. A man allegedly walking around with a hatchet near a school prompted multiple calls to police yesterday. Sperry police say the man was located around 7:40 a.m. Assistant Chief Trammell and Officer Grimsley say in a social media post that they located the man near Osage Drive and Pirates Pride Road and, out of caution, requested backup from Osage County deputies, OHP, and Osage Nation Police. Officers determined the man was intoxicated, not threatening anyone, and arrested him for public intoxication. Police say students and staff were never in danger. They are urging the community to keep reporting their concerns. Oklahoma Attorney General and Republican gubernatorial candidate Gendner Drummond is calling on Governor Kevin Stitt to place Secretary of State Ben LePack on leave following LePack's arrest in Edmond. LePack was arrested Friday on suspicion of public intoxication, and Drummond says the police report raises questions about LePack's level of intoxication, how he arrived at the McDonald's where police encountered him, and whether he was forthcoming with officers. Drummond says his office will work with Edmond police to review available body cam footage and is calling for that video to be released publicly, saying state officials should be held to the same standard of accountability as everyone else. KRMG News Time is 8:36.
1: Time to check the five-day forecast. 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Get the latest with certified meteorologist Laura Mock.
6: We took a break from the triple digits yesterday, Skyler, but they are back today and tomorrow. High temperature today, 103 degrees, mostly sunny, with winds out of the south 5 to 10 miles per hour. Extreme heat warning goes into effect this afternoon for heat index values 110 or higher. Tomorrow expected to be even hotter, high temperature of 107, mostly sunny and dry. We'll get another small chance for rain coming in on Thursday, northeast winds, and all of that should keep our temperatures a little cooler. Forecast sitting at 99. On Thursday, back to around 100 into the weekend. I'm certified meteorologist Laura Mock for Fox 23 and 102.3 KRMG, Tulsa's News and Talk.
22: 71 in Bixby and 72 at Tulsa's Severe Weather Station.
23: Red alert traffic. We've been watching a couple of trouble spots, Chase.
3: Yeah, still very rough coming into Broken Arrow. This is for Highway 51, the Muskogee Turnpike, and even the Creek Turnpike. The trouble in the scene is as everyone's merged together right where the new bridge is there for 193rd East Avenue crossing over the Broken Arrow Expressway. If you're getting on the BA from Lynn Lane or from Kenosha, there you got plenty of ramps to choose from. You'll have a good drive, but this trouble is impacting anyone and everyone trying to come into Broken Arrow. South into BA, Creek Turnpike westbound, still tough at all of your work zone for Roller Coaster Bridge. Highway 75 at the Creek Turnpike. Congestion is well south of 121st. In fact, we've got reports of a large truck out there, a semi, camped out in the left-hand lane, not letting vehicles get around. That's probably illegal given that that's a zipper merge and you are encouraged to use both hand lanes. You may see some flashing lights out there soon given that driver a little talking to. 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
23: And on the other side of the break, we'll talk a little more road construction as we got an update regarding Dysfunction Junction out there with 412, I-44, 66. We had an update recently, and this is an update to the update. So if you want that double update.
3: An update to the update.
23: Yeah, there it is. It's coming up next.
4: I'm April Hill on the KRMG Afternoon News. We'll follow up on all the latest crime stories, plus any new developments on the Glenpool Tank Farm fire that could be seen from all over the area yesterday. And a quick break from the triple-digit heat. Now it's back to above-average temperatures. Tune in starting at 4.
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23: It's 8:41 now, the KRMG Morning News. Make sure you're back here tomorrow morning. It's going to be a busy one. As we have Tulsa Public Schools going back to class, we have Bixby tomorrow as well. So sure to be a lot of traffic going along with that. Chase will be watching it. We'll have Crystal and Grant out on the roads to help you get through it.
3: Got a good game plan together for it.
23: Sure do. And then Thursday, Claremore, Sepulpa, Sand Springs. That should be about everybody back to class by the end of the week. And we'll talk with Chase here in a second about the update out there at Dysfunction Junction. First, we hear more from Ben Morgan.
14: With the Memorandum of Understanding officially expired, both the U.S. and Iran have indicated that the status quo will remain with no diplomatic solution in sight.
15: Another vessel was targeted in the Strait of Hormuz with an unknown projectile. While Iran and Oman continue talks about the strait, the U.S. naval blockade remains in place. And President Trump has warned Oman against getting in the way as he pursues a better deal.
24: We're in there for one reason. Iran cannot have a nuclear weapon.
15: The Iranians have also released new statements about the conflict, with the country's president, Masoud Pezeshkian, saying in part, patience, solidarity, and hope are the keys to Iran's resilience in the face of ever-increasing external pressures and threats.
14: That is Fox's Trey Yingst. The social media giant Meta is in court again today, facing a lawsuit from nearly 30 state attorneys general.
25: This latest lawsuit against Meta argues the design of platforms like Facebook and Instagram caused harm to users' mental health, including children. Most content that gets published on social media is protected by Section 230 of the Communications Decency Act. But previous cases in New Mexico and California have argued successfully that Section 230 doesn't apply to these questions because they're about features like notifications, which the company is responsible for, as opposed to content, which comes from an individual. Mike Dubusky, ABC News.
1: Quickly, let's check in with Chase here as there's an update to the update. Consider this your official update on Dysfunction Junction out there at 66, 412, and I-44. So, Chase, we heard from Rogers County recently about how they were 70% complete and they had been working. There was a rock blasting issue up north of the interstate. So now they have a bit more information on what's going to be closed.
2: Yeah, and when they gave us that update, they told us that Highway 66 would be completely closed for about 90 days, that stretch between Pine and the interchange. But the update to the update that we have out of Rogers County is it will only be partially closed. It's the northbound ramp or the northbound lane that's going to be closed. Southbound, they're going to keep one single lane open through that active corridor. So that's great for those from Claremore and Verdigris coming in daily. That will remain open. But heading home, you may have to exit off there at 193rd, use some of the Catoosa streets to get up to Pine, and then get on 66.
1: And that's coming soon, right? It's not happening right now.
2: But... and it says to be determined. It's still good looking to be about a 90-day impact, but they haven't said exactly what that time frame looks like.
1: They did say they're still shooting for spring 2027 to have this whole thing done.
2: Yeah, and I traveled through there on Sunday coming back into town, and I was mentally thinking, okay, they're going to have to shift this traffic over here so they can take this out next. And it's a very step-by-step process out there.
1: Yeah, we are Tulsa's traffic station, and we'll keep you updated as things move along with that one and all other construction projects. 844 now. Let's check weather and get back to traffic. Here's Chief Meteorologist James Adelot.
17: Skylar, we are back to the triple-digit temperatures today, climbing through the mid-90s at noon, up close to 103 to 105 today. 104 to 106 tomorrow for a hot first day of school for Tulsa public school kids. I'm Chief Meteorologist James Adelot for Fox 23 and 102.3 KRMG Tulsa's News and Talk.
7: Mostly sunny and 70 in Coweta, 72 at Tulsa's Severe Weather Station.
1: And speaking of interchanges, red alert trying to get in from like Muskogee Creek Turnpike, 51.
2: Everyone there on the east side is not looking any tougher. We may have some improvement, but if you're on Highway 51, your slowdown is going to start at the Creek Turnpike. This is trouble up ahead as you merge on the Broken Arrow Expressway. Those coming in on the Turnpike, whether it's the creek coming down from Catoosa or coming in on the Muskogee Turnpike, anyone trying to get into Broken Arrow is still very tough. Now, getting on the expressway from Kenosha and from Lynn Lane, you look pretty good. City streets are very jammed up over there in Broken Arrow. Some of us have been finding our way around, avoiding that headache, even out towards the Creek Turnpike. 71st way out there near 209th East Avenue, very jammed up as well. Broken Arrow, proper VA area on the expressway, we look great coming into Tulsa. 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
16: Three.
1: KRMG is Tulsa's election headquarters, and we're exactly 1 week away from the primary runoff elections here in Oklahoma. Those include the Republican runoffs for governor, state superintendent, also labor and insurance commissioner, and the Democratic runoff for U.S. Senate. Number two, happening this afternoon, state auditor and inspector Cindy Byrd will release part two of her audit of Tulsa Public Schools. Last one came out in February 2025. It looked at a lot of things from 2015 to 2023. The auditor saying she found what she called a culture of financial noncompliance. That's coming out this afternoon. Stay with KRMG for the latest.
16: One.
1: And our top story this morning is the latest on that massive tank farm fire in Glenpool yesterday. Things are under control this morning, we're told. And the company down there says it all started with a lightning strike, as expected. It was during the storms that were rolling through at about this time yesterday. It was about 10 minutes ago, 24 hours before that, that it was starting and that lightning struck. They're down there at 126th Street and Highway 75. The company tells us the tanks hold natural gasoline. They say the fire spread, eventually engulfing three tanks altogether. It took about 12 hours and a bunch of agencies to knock the fire down. They did get it under control. They used a foam firefighting material. They used that to also cool the tanks after the flames were knocked down. And that could be seen for miles. The flames, the smoke, way in the sky. Incredibly, after all that effort and because of their effort, nobody was hurt.
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1: 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Morning, Laura.
6: Good morning, Skyler.
1: It was a short-lived break from the heat. We're back to triple digits today.
6: Yeah, yesterday we stayed out of the triple digits and even out of the 90s in Tulsa, but the humidity was around and we're feeling that this morning.
1: Yeah, we're going to get hot again through the next few days. How are we looking closer to the weekend?
6: It's still going to be hot. High temperature today, about 103 degrees. The heat index up around 110. We'll be mostly sunny and dry today with south winds 5 to 10 miles per hour. Tomorrow's high temperature, even higher, could be the hottest day of the week and potentially the hottest day of the year. High temperature 107 on Wednesday, mostly sunny southwest winds. On Thursday, northeast winds come in. That drops our temperatures just a little bit. Forecast is 99 with a 20% chance for rain. Friday, Saturday, and Sunday, temperatures right around 100. I'm certified meteorologist Laura Mock for Fox 23 and 102.3 KRMG, Tulsa's News and Talk.
7: 72 in Sand Springs and 72 at Tulsa's Severe Weather Station.
2: We do have some improvement in Broken Arrow. If you're heading in on Highway 51 and the Muskogee Turnpike, be aware you're going to face a lot of congestion still as you're merging together, but it is not looking any worse. It's still very tough. In fact, Highway 51 having it tougher than the Turnpike. In Broken Arrow, getting on the expressway from Lynn Lane and Kenosha, you're just the other side of this. You don't have to worry about that impact. I do have the BA slowing at Memorial and I-44. A lot of us heading to downtown here ahead of 9. Highway 75 looking better. We had congestion south of 121st that is improving as you approach the Creek Turnpike getting into Tulsa Hills. Your car's AC could be working overtime during the record heat. Get your car's AC running cool again. Contact any one of the Tulsa AMCO centers at 41st and Harvard, 15th and Memorial, or Broken Arrow, block east of Main Street on 71st AMCO. 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
2: 8:56 here on a Tuesday. Texter, as we were talking about catalogs you can order from. Texter at 918-921-1023 says that Sweetwater is one they still use. And they're right to say it's best for musicians, musical instruments, sound equipment. I bought a lot of things from Sweetwater. I will tell you this. That representative will call you more than your mom. It in my case, it's true. That guy calls you all the time. Hey, man, if you ever need anything. Like, yeah, I know. I'll order it when I need it. If they are on your case. A lot of good stuff there, though. They also mentioned, this texter mentioned Crutchfield and, Crutchfield for different electronics. So, okay, well, that was a fun conversation about catalogs that we don't order from anymore because a lot of times they just don't exist. Tomorrow, busy morning with traffic out there for Tulsa schools, Bixby schools. Crystal and Grant are going to hit the roads.
9: You're letting us out unsupervised.
2: That's right. Yeah, don't hit anybody.
9: Okay.
2: And we don't need to make any accident reports, Eric Quick Trip. I saw those forms the other day. They still have them in there, so let's not do that. But that's what we're trying to avoid. They'll help you out there with the busy traffic, and we'll get through it with the school zones. Chase will be here to help out as well. We'll have Tulsa School Superintendent Ebony Johnson. We'll have City Manager Michael Spurgeon. A busy day tomorrow here on KRMG. 5 to 9 a.m. Let's check the forecast. Chief Meteorologist James Adelot.
10: Morning. anywhere either. In fact, temperatures soaring today from the mid-90s at noon up into the 103 to 105 range today, 104 to 106. Tomorrow, that is a hot first day of school for Tulsa Public Schools. I'm Chief Meteorologist James Edelott for Fox 23 and 102.3 KRMG, Tulsa's News and Talk.
11: Mostly sunny skies, 71 in Broken Arrow and 72 at Tulsa Severe Weather Station.
2: We've got the trouble in Broken Arrow clearing and improving, looking a lot better for Highway 51 and for the Turnpike. Those coming into Broken Arrow, the expressway is going to be busy near I-44. Your Midtown Drive looks good. Highway 75 also improving over at the Creek Turnpike. 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
2: Lightning from yesterday's storms is believed to have caused a massive fire at Explorer Pipeline in Glenpool. Near Bixby, surface repairs are about to be underway for 151st. This is Highway 67 eastbound near Sheridan. That's narrowed until 3. I'm Chase Thompson.
18: Thank you, Chase. It is 9:01. We've got sunny skies, 80 degrees, and extreme heat warning goes into effect later today. From the KRMG 24-hour Fox News Center, I'm Ben Morgan with team coverage of our top stories. A massive tank farm fire in Glenpool is out this morning. The city says lightning was to blame.
11: It happened near 126th Street and Highway 70. Just as storms were rolling in yesterday morning, lightning is believed to have struck and sparked a fire that spread to three tanks full of natural gasoline at Explorer Pipeline. Natural gasoline is used in the production of gasoline for your car. A spokesperson for the Glenpool Fire Department says firefighters blasted foam on top of the massive flames until the flames were out. Officials asked people to shelter in place while the air quality was tested. It was later lifted. Firefighters continued to monitor the area overnight. Crystal Kelly, 102.3 KRMG, Tulsa's News and Talk.
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10: We are cranking up the heat this afternoon. We'll end up close to 103, maybe 104. Tomorrow, a chance to be the hottest day of the year. We'll go 106. Slightly cooler Thursday at 98, back near 100 for Friday, Saturday, and Sunday. I'm Chief Meteorologist James Adelot for Fox 23 and 102.3 KRMG, Tulsa's news and talk.
18: Right now, we've got fair skies. It is 80 degrees here in Tulsa.
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18: Tech company OpenAI introducing a new version of its flagship chatbot aimed at teenage users amid growing concerns about online child safety.
12: Two.
18: Oil prices are climbing while talks with Iran are at a stalemate, and tension is growing with the U.S. allies as the ceasefire agreement with Iran expires.
12: One.
18: And opening arguments are today in a federal trial accusing Meta platforms of failing to protect privacy and keep children safe. It is 9:06. I'm Ben Morgan on 102.3 KRMG, Tulsa. 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
13: Hi, everyone. So glad you're there. I'm here, 48th and 6th in Midtown Manhattan, 15th floor. Don't try to find me. You couldn't get through security anyway. I did have to go down to Times Square. It was kind of interesting. Right where Good Morning America used to be for big announcement for IndyCar. They're going to be racing around the Beltway for their road race over the weekend. So it's pretty historic. They're going to ring NASDAQ bell. But just being there, I'm amazed at a couple of things. Number one, to see Good Morning America is totally shut down. Yeah, I don't know where they moved to, but they used to dominate Times Square, you know, so that's gone. We should probably move down there, maybe just the radio show. Number two is nobody's wearing suits anymore. I don't know if you've noticed, Allison, did you notice this? That when you walk through Manhattan, nobody's wearing a suit. You know, you used to see people, everyone's wearing a suit. They're going somewhere. You got NASDAQ there, you have people. Nobody seems to be working. So crowded. But no one's dressed up. I mean, I look like an anomaly dressed up to go to work. Do you notice this?
20: I mean,
13: because you work to Port Authority.
20: Yes. Two things with that. There is like that Midtown uniform, right? All the guys just have the long sleeve shirt or shorts with the vest. Like that's sort of what I feel like most men wear now. But then the other thing is, and especially in Times Square, there's so many just mentally ill and homeless people. Like that's what I'm, you know, mainly see.
13: Yeah.
20: At that time.
13: I don't even know if you can disseminate homeless who are mentally ill. There's also encampments. Way on the west side, they say it's getting bigger and bigger. We just allow it, just like it's Los Angeles, just allows it.
0: Why would we allow this?
20: That's a good question. Hopefully, when the winter comes, they'll flee. It'll be too cold.
0: Governor Gilmore coming up shortly, simulcast with Stuart Varney. So let's get to the big three.
21: Number three.
22: He didn't know what was offensive about it. He said he didn't even understand. We had to, you know, cover up, put on our Atlanta Dream shirts instead of our XXXY.
0: Yeah, XXXY, that is a type of brand of shirt. At a WNBA game, they found offensive, so the WNBA made them take off their shirts. Can you imagine this? Pay $1,000 for seats, say, take off your shirt or you'll be thrown out. They had to change their shirts. And later, WNBA says, yeah, we shouldn't have done that. You think?
21: Number two.
23: The MOU shows how irresponsible and indeed irrational Iran has been. I think diplomacy has run its course.
0: Possibly, Nathan Sales, Iran's blockade and bombs battered has had a plan to escalate the war versus the U.S. and their neighbors. Should we not just beat them to the punch?
21: Number one.
24: They don't like me. I don't dislike them. There's so much talent in this party. People are going to be blown away after we get past 26 and start running. Okay. And the people that we're talking about are not going to do anything.
0: That is James Carville talking about the hatred the socialists have for him. Another intriguing primary day for Alaska, Florida, and Wyoming as socialists aggressively try and assert themselves now in a red state. Even if they win now in the summer, can they win in the fall? We'll find out shortly. Governor Jim Gilmore joins us now. The 68th governor of Virginia served as U.S. ambassador to the Organization for Security and Cooperation in Europe during the first Trump term. Governor, first off, your thoughts about this whole rise of socialism, how they proudly say we'd like to stop with ICE, we'd like to eliminate all prisons in some cases, and the Senate, and change the presidency. Are you surprised ideas like that are resonating?
25: Yeah. First of all, thank you for the chance to be on. And I love listening to you, particularly on your foreign policy positions, Brian, where I think we agree on this issue of the rise of socialism. I wouldn't exaggerate it. It's being promoted, of course, on the cable shows, and the Democrats are looking at that. You may notice that what's going on in the Democratic Party right now is people like James Carville, who used to be considered kind of radical, is now mainstream Democrat, speaking mostly from that sort of Clinton aspect of the Democratic Party. Meanwhile, you got these socialists like AOC and kind of nut jobs like that that
0: El are Sayed, who won.
25: Up. Yeah, but look, over the past weeks, I've kind of blown it off and said it isn't very important in the big scheme of American politics. But lately, I've begun to wonder if they're really speaking to something else that's going on. And that is a rising sense that people just don't have jobs or unemployed. They're having a hard time making ends meet. They're worried about their pocketbook issues. And so then that creates a fertile soil for radical, irresponsible people like AOC and people like that to rise up and get into the discussion. So I think you got to do two things. First, I don't think we need to be too worried about these nut jobs that want to eliminate the Senate and do all these crazy things you were talking about. But I do think that it's incumbent on the Republicans, and I was an RNC chairman for a year, to address these issues successfully, and I think we're going to be okay.
0: Well, how do you scheme against it? When one of the things they're scheming for is they say we're going to have a wealth tax and we're going to give you health care, Medicare for all. If you have to run against that, what do you say?
25: Well, I think you say that the Republican Party, if you're going to run against that, is prepared to address things responsibly and offer our own solutions to what the underlying challenges are. But the Democrats' approach, the socialist approach, would just break the bank in the United States. We're already well in debt, and Medicare for all or Medicaid for all would break the bank. In a time, by the way, when we're in a global war, make no mistake about it, we're in a global war, and that's going to be expensive for a long time. So I think that you have to turn back to the capitalist approach on things and be responsible about American money.
0: Yeah, I do want to talk about foreign policy with you, too. But I also want to talk about what's happening in Florida today. There's going to be a primary election. Byron Donalds has the endorsement of Rick Scott, but not of Ron DeSantis yet. And what kind of governor do you think he would be? And John James is within 3 points in Michigan already, which is not an easy state to win. But he's a very successful congressman, West Point grad, businessman. How special do you think it would be to have two African-American governors who are Republican?
25: I think it's fine. You know, we in Virginia elected the first African-American governor in history, Doug Wilder, who is a personal friend of mine, even though he was not a Republican. And, you know, I think that if we elect African-American governors, I think it's a positive thing because of it. We should be outreaching to everybody in America. I outreached to the African-American community when I ran for governor quite successfully, and I think it's the right thing to do. But on the other hand, you have radicals on the Democratic side who want to gather up the African-American vote and sequester it inside the Democratic Party. And so far, that's been pretty successful. But this is an ongoing battle we Republicans have, and it's not just African-American. Americans, but it's Hispanics and others if we're going to continue to build a national coalition that can win. And right now, as we can see, it's under stress right now with these midterm elections coming up.
0: Yeah, I don't like to generalize, but it does seem as though the African-American vote is not going to

0: quiet agreement that they were going to control the Strait. So I thought the memoranda ought to expire, and we ought to be thinking about something new. Look, here's the deal. Number one, if we're going to bomb them and try to make them cry uncle, let's do it. And that's what my friend Jack Keane, I think, has advocated for, and others in the General Officer Corps of the United States. I believe you have to add things, and we are adding things. Economic war against Iran and stopping them from doing their exports through the blockade, which they're insisting that we lift. I don't think we lift that until we get some political resolution here. And then, of course, the elimination of their infrastructure. Now, be careful. Because the bombing of civilian infrastructure is not right under international law. So there's just a lot more, Brian, that has to be thought about than has been talked about so far in this conflict.
1: How I saw another economist, as we switch over to Russia, came out and said that they're not going to be able to suppress the Ukrainians and they're not going to give in. And economically, they don't have much room left. And he basically is kind of they're going to put him in jail. They fired him, and they'll probably end up putting him in jail. The last guy that spoke up and talked about the Russian economy, they gave him 10 years in a penal colony. We know how that ends up. What's the state of that war?
0: First of all, I've been to Ukraine. I've talked to Ukrainians constantly, even over the last months. They don't look like they're going to quit to me. I think they understand exactly what happens if the Russians get control of Ukraine, if they start on those eastern provinces or if they continue on. And frankly, the Russians are already threatening the Baltic countries. They're already flying drones into Poland. They're threatening a lot of Eastern Europe and ultimately will threaten it within the politics of Western Europe. My view continues to be the same, and that is the Russians must be stopped. And this, I think, is the critical point in the global conflict that we're in. We just ought to be glad that the Pacific is still relatively quiet while we're tied up and tied down in the Middle East, which I think is, once again, a diversion away from the main point, which is Ukraine. Mm-hmm. Ukrainians are winning the drone war. They're under attack from ballistic missiles, but I don't think they're going to quit, Brian. I think that the Ukrainians are not going to quit. I think ultimately Putin is going to fall, and that ought to be our policy.
1: I hope so, but I will say this. It's all linked. You know that it was Iran supplying the drones to Russia. Now Russia's flying missiles to Iran, and Iran was going to be a problem. It's when we address the Iranian problem, and this president said there was an opportunity there, and he took it. Don't you agree?
0: Yes. In fact, I appreciate your strategic comments on that, your strategic thinking about that. This is all linked. And what you're seeing right now is a growing closer between Iran and Russia. And Russia's sort of on the ropes. They're under attack right now, and they've got real problems there. And they're looking to Iran to help them out, and Iran is prepared to be helped by Russia. So all of this is linked. And I think this tendency of America to segment things and say, well, we'll deal with this today and that tomorrow, is not right. Strategically, we have to understand that this is a global conflict. I also worry a little bit about the Korean Peninsula, too. The reduction of exercises in South Korea is not positive. I heard one of the radio programs say that South Korea is working with the Chinese. That would not be good, and that would justify perhaps some American pullback. But I hope that's not the case.
1: It better not be. Governor Gilmore, thanks so much. Always appreciate having you on. Appreciate it.
0: I appreciate your strategic thinking, Brian.
1: Back in a moment. Thank you.
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4: We're getting you up to speed with the three big things you need to know every 15 minutes.
5: Three.
6: A massive tank farm fire in Glenpool is out this morning. The city says lightning was to blame.
5: Two.
6: Tulsa police are investigating after an officer shot a man accused of threatening police with a crossbow and child sex crimes.
5: One.
6: And Oklahoma Attorney General and gubernatorial candidate Gettner Drummond met with residents in Skiatook yesterday to discuss concerns over proposed AI data centers. I'm Ben Morgan.
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7: An extreme heat warning goes into effect at noon today.
8: U.S. Highway 75 southbound is narrowed to one lane between 66th Street North and 56th Street North through 3 p.m. today for a routine bridge inspection. I'm Grant Merrill.
7: Thank you, Grant. It's 9:30. We've got sunny skies and 84 degrees here in Tulsa. From the KRMG 24-hour Fox News Center, I'm Ben Morgan with team coverage of our top stories. We are returning to the 100-degree heat in Green Country.
9: The heat pushing back up. In fact, we've got a chance for the hottest temperature of the year so far tomorrow. The hottest we've been, 106 on Sunday, and tomorrow we should be right back up to that, and we'll have to watch the record. The record tomorrow, 108. It looks like after a one-day cool down Thursday back into the 90s, we should be back at or above 100 through the weekend.
7: That's Fox 23 and KRMG Chief Meteorologist James Adelot. The Tulsa Fire Department responded to an attic fire at a local duplex after the home was hit by a lightning strike during yesterday's storms. They say it happened at a duplex near Admiral in Delaware. The department says the duplex's residents were not home, but two small dogs were inside. Firefighters say those dogs were rescued, and the home was searched before the fire was extinguished. The department stated on social media, quote, severe weather can create unexpected hazards, so stay alert, have a plan for your family and pets, and make sure your smoke alarms are working. Tulsa's most accurate and dependable five-day forecast, three big things you need to know, and more of the Brian Kilmeade Show next at 9:32.
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9: The heat going up will end up close to 103, maybe even 104 this afternoon. 106 tomorrow, a chance to be the hottest day of the year so far. The record high tomorrow, 108. We'll have to watch that. 98 Thursday, back near 100 Friday, Saturday, and Sunday. I'm Chief Meteorologist James Adelot for Fox 23 and 102.3 KRMG, Tulsa's news and talk.
7: Right now we've got sunny skies, 84 degrees here in Tulsa.
6: We're getting you up to speed with the three big things you need to know every 15 minutes.
7: Three. President Trump says the U.S. has no planned talks with Iran, but does insist that the Strait of Hormuz remains, quote, open and operating.
24: Two.
7: The U.S. and Canada are negotiating in an effort to reach a truce on tariffs.
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7: And a whistleblower is alleging that a Trump administration task force created to combat anti-Semitism pushed for settlements with Ivy League universities. At 936, I'm Ben Morgan on 102.3 KRMG, Tulsa's news and talk.

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1: There's a joke at the end of this question, Brian, that no one's going to laugh at. Should I do it?
2: Yes.
1: Okay, all right. The ride is several years old. The farm also offers berry picking, mini golf, and go-karts. Do you think they have another ride called the Twin Towers of Terror?
2: I know.
1: Told you. What did I know? Do I know the audience or what?
2: The ones that aren't laughing now will be laughing on the way home. I don't know if it's uncomfortable. I mean, a couple of things. Number one, I mean, they could do the Hindenburg ride where everyone burns up. That would be inappropriate. But here, I think 1912, right? This happened in 1912.
3: Yeah.
2: Come on, get over it. The dinosaurs were walking this earth until a meteor wiped them all out. But we still worship Barney and we let children watch the show. That's a dinosaur. We still collect them. We don't think about the way they perished.
1: Perished. I'm dying. I hope somebody picks this up. Brian Kilmeade on the Titanic. Come on, get over it.
2: It's true. I mean, we made a movie over it. We made up stories about it that never happened. We should get over it.
1: Everyone who always leaves your show always says the same thing, which is, wow, she was so respectful to the tragedy that was the Titanic.
2: That's true. It's so weird.
1: So some people think
4: they don't say that about Kilmeade.
2: They don't.
4: They're more jealous. I'm reliving this once again.
2: Right.
4: I can't leave it behind.
2: Yeah, I can't.
4: Never forget the Titanic, Kilmeade.
2: Right. And if you can take a talking point that Kat gives you and make it a plug, I think we could all learn from this. I mean, this is something, Kennedy.
4: I'll give you a plug.
2: Okay. In a good way.
1: And
5: so that was the whole show, I think. So the whole thing is there's a ride called the Titanic.
6: And it's not going over well.
5: It's not going over because people, but number one, you're like, it tips over and you fall into the wall.
6: It was a long time ago. That is true. People did die. The movie was excellent, by the way. But, I mean, if they were looking to get publicity with a terrible ride, that was it. But the whole interaction with all of you was very funny on it. I mean, I was not expecting your take on dinosaurs or the Titanic.
5: Right. I mean, we don't say, I feel so bad for the dinosaurs.
6: Is it because they were animals and not people?
5: No, I mean, we do dinosaur rides. We go and we do dinosaurs. You can go to Toys R Us. There's a giant dinosaur there. But how do they die? A fiery, horrible death. We're over it.
6: It's actually a great analogy. You're not wrong.
5: Thank you.
6: But
5: you can use it.
6: However, it'll come up in a day-to-day conversation. I'm not sure.
5: Wally, you're in St. Pete Beach. Hey, Wally.
7: Hey, Brian. I just want to note, have you spoken to the president or members of his administration about a legislative proposal about an Epic Fury domestic fuel tax deduction?
5: How would that work?
7: It's either a lump sum or it would be kind of like a business mileage that would allow Americans to deduct the higher fuel cost. It starts with the date of Operation Epic Fury until the end of the year, and Americans would be allowed to deduct the higher fuel cost at the end of the year to show support for the operation, but also to pay people, feel the pain of the Americans at the pump.
5: Yeah, I mean, it's a good thought. It's a way to compensate. But I think if anybody would get compensation, it would be the men and women who have been in theater for about a year. It seems a little bit extra in order to build up and get ready to fight it. I understand why, because you think that the midterm's going to be making a make or break on the fuel costs. And because fuel costs have go into food costs, that could make or break when it comes to kitchen table issues. But I don't see any type of deduction on that. I appreciate it. You never know. Someone might bring it up. The president's always thinking creatively. I just don't know if that's something. Brett Sadler was asked about the report in the Wall Street Journal. It says the Iranians, almost from the day they signed the MOU, which I agree with Governor Gilmore, was not worth the paper it was printed on, allowed for a lot of misinterpretation or interpretation from both sides, which is not good. So that's why we never even had serious talks over the course of 60 days. And it was the deal of a lifetime for the Iranians. It's too bad they didn't take the deal of a lifetime. They're incapable of understanding this president. So here is what I thought was interesting. Brent Sadler on the reports that they use the ceasefire to prepare for a bigger war. Cut 45.
8: I think a lot of it is, political opportunity. None of that is really surprising, certainly to those who have been following this for many years. The Iranians lost the initiative in the first 2 weeks, and they were trying to find a way ever since to regain it. And I'd say it's been fairly limited in their success, partly because their military, their navy, their weapon systems, their air force have been largely annihilated, decimated. But they still have a fairly sizable army. military force, the IRGC, and their street control thugs, the Basij, and they were able to reconnect with their allies, the Houthis, in Yemen and restart attacking on the shipping. But it's been fairly limited.
5: Yeah, I just do think it's their goal, and they're going to amp it up and try to get casualties by October. And that would, of course, really crater the chances of holding on to the House and maybe the Senate. Lewis here in Florida. Hey, Lewis.
3: Hey, good morning, Brian. Thank you for the opportunity.
5: You got it.
3: Very quickly, easy fix on the Democratic Socialists. First, they're a private organization. Just simply vote that if you're not registered Democrat, that you're out of the party. That takes care of Bernie.
5: I would do that.
3: Yep. And then secondly, the Democratic Party, I just indicate that this is not the first infiltration. It was the progressives with Hillary and with Obama that started the first infiltration. This is just it's metastasized now to
5: Lewis, don't you think, I know that some people think that Obama, the fact that he called the mayor right away in New York City, instead of saying, wow, that's not the way I ran my presidency. He called right away and said, how can I help? But he did not run as a leftist. He did not run about abolishing the Senate, getting rid of the border, defunding the Pentagon, defunding the police, defunding ICE, all these. He never ran like that. And Bernie Sanders actually never ran like that either, but he did say all the socialist principles that he wanted. They never should have let him in. But I don't really think that Obama ran as an insurgent, that said Hillary ran as an insurgent. Bernie ran as an insurgent. And he let everybody know, I'm not a Democrat. I'm just running in the Democratic Party. And if you're asking me, I go, wait a second. No, excuse me. If you're not a Democrat, you're out.
3: Brian, real quickly, the progressives were the basis for this growth of Democratic Socialists. The progressives did start the procedure or the process of, white versus black, of, schools versus the parents. They started a lot of the policies. We're just looking at the end point, but there's no question that Hillary and Obama were not necessarily socialists or communists, but the progressive movement definitely pushed in that direction, and we're just looking at the end point.
5: But a couple of things. The black community does not like the socialists. So I do think that they fomented subtly and sometimes directly after George Floyd, the whole racial division in our country. And I think it's getting healed now rapidly. I think Trump getting more African-American votes than Bush, than McCain, than Romney by a lot. I think that shows a willingness. And then this rise of socialism is going to further alienate the black community, who all they want is fairness. All they want is fairness. There's nothing fair about socialism. It is for the elite, and they will use violence to make sure they stay elite and you don't. Tony in Clifton, New Jersey. Tony.
9: Hi, Brian. As a student of history, as you are, I've been reading about Eisenhower. And when he was a young beginning starter in World War I, he was mentored by many greats. And the theory he came up with, which he talked about at the time, was that World War II would have never happened if Germany was made to do the total surrender. And he just commented on that. Nobody really acknowledged it. It wasn't such a big thing. And yet there he was, leading the Allied forces in World War II. I thought that was very profound and instinctive of the leader who won World War II for us. And it makes me realize how important, total surrender is, and also having the cooperation of those in the area, in the vicinity.
5: But Tony, I'm going to just amend that a little bit. Go for total victory, yes. But you also, once you win, you have to help rebuild. That's how Germany got rebuilt, West, and that's how Japan got rebuilt. The mistake they made after World War I said, we win, you lose. Good luck with your with the crime and pestilence and your pennilessness. And there's created so much anger and inflation in Germany, it laid the bedrock for the rise of a guy like Hitler. But the problem is that World War II, we learned. We said, let's rebuild Europe. Let's rebuild Japan. And let's make allies of these people. And they are to this day. When we come back, we're going to go with a simulcast on FBM. But great points, fantastic calls. We'll talk to, I think David Asman is filling in for Stuart Varney. We're going to talk a little bit about the NBA and also talk about what's happening at our border. Nobody's talking about it. There's nobody crossing the border. And Arizona just got out of our way. A judge just ruled we can finish the wall. No one's talking about it. I am. The cavemen are going to blame it on the
0: It's Brian Kilmeade.
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13: a man wanted on multiple child sexual abuse charges is recovering after being shot by a Tulsa police officer.
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13: Lightning from yesterday's storms is believed to have caused a massive fire at Explorer Pipeline in Glenpool.
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13: And the Cherokee Nation is breaking ground today on its new Claremore Outpatient and Emergency Health Center. I'm Ben Morgan.
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19: 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Gentner Drummond tried to put my poultry farm out of business when he sued farmers and ranchers. 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You just can't trust him.
20: 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The Cattlemen's Association understood that Gentner Drummond is a liar. 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
5: Yeah, welcome back. We've got a little bit of time, and then at the back end, we'll be able to take some calls and travel around the country and find out what's on your mind, because we do have three primaries today. Some socialists are on the ballot, primarying other Democrats, more traditional Democrats, like, for example, Jared Moskowitz. Is he going to have to suffer the same fate as Dan Goldman? Both had more money than their opponent and lost to a socialist. And I think that would just doom that seat, which has been redistricted in certain categories. It's been changed just a little bit over in Florida. And then you also have a situation where Byron Donalds is going to be officially become the Republican nominee to replace Ron DeSantis as governor of Florida. And he'll be going against, we think, Dave Jolly, who's interesting because he was a Republican, hates Trump, left the party, and now running as a Democrat. But that's the same thing that happened with Governor DeSantis' last opponent, too. A lot just flipped the parties and hoping that people will remember them and blur the line and not know. So let's listen to David Asman as he introduces us.
1: It is 10:51 Eastern time, and that means it is time for my friend Brian Kilmeade. We just saw your friend Chad Bernstein. We were happy to have him on with his free wrestling business. But I want to talk about a mother and her daughter who were asked to cover up their, they had these XX/XY t-shirts on. They were said, if you can't take off or put something on top of those, you're going to have to leave a WNBA game between the Indiana Fever and the Atlanta Dream. Now, they spoke about the incident last night on Fox. Watch.
2: He didn't know what was offensive about it. He said he didn't even understand. But since someone told on us and said that they were offensive, we had to, you know, cover up, put on our, you know, our Atlanta Dream shirts instead of our XXXY.
4: I was flabbergasted. It's the first time I've ever experienced anything like that. And I had no words except, like, who's offended by a t-shirt at this point?
2: Yeah. And who is offended by science? That's what we asked.
1: Now, the WNBA responded to the incident saying the WNBA is aware of interactions at last night's game in Atlanta in which fans were asked by league security to cover their shirts. This should not have happened. Okay, I don't know if you think that was too little or what, but how much damage has this done to the league, Brian?
5: I'm not sure. They do so much damage to the league, it's hard to keep up and how much damage they do to themselves.
1: Yeah.
5: But one of the, they think it was a nearby fan who complained, who was wearing a shirt that said protect trans rights. I don't know, that's a pretty big clue. They went up to her and said, they said, you're out of here unless you change your shirt. Now, XXXY is a brand like Reebok, like Nike. It's founded by gymnast Jennifer Say, who came up with this brand, was very successful as a Levi executive, and was a fantastic gymnast, an elite gymnast world champion in her day. So she came up with this brand. She's entrepreneurial. So how can you ban someone from wearing a brand? So it's absolutely insane that they would do this and to not apologize. The team should apologize. The league should apologize. And I have this mother and daughter did probably what you would do because you paid $1,000 for the tickets each. Do you really want to leave your courtside seat if you came to see a game because someone doesn't like your shirt? But now they're getting a lot of blowback because of this. You know, the other thing is, too, is that, you know, you see all this negativity about the league, about the way they handle controversy, the controversy that happens and the way they handle it is so awful. It gets them more negative publicity. But believe it or not, David, their ratings are going up. So people are aware of the league that was ignored for 20 years.
1: Yeah, there's no, as long as you spell it right, there's no bad publicity. That's the old saying. It looks like it works in this case. All right. Next one, Brian, former acting ICE director Jonathan Fahey, warning that if Democrats regain power in the House and Senate, the border crisis is going to come back and maybe even get worse than it was under Biden. Listen.
6: The Democrats get in power, they're going to do what Joe Biden did, but do it on a greater level. So really, they don't want ICE. They don't want immigration enforcement. And you just have to look at things like sanctuary cities and things like that. I've not heard one Democrat say, we're supportive of the DHS program, which gives $2,600 to people that self-deport. It shows that their actual agenda has nothing to do with ICE, nothing to do with ICE tactics, but in fact, they are against deporting illegal aliens.
1: And worse than under Biden, is that possible?
5: Yeah, because remember, they lied to us and told us the border was sealed. And we would say, sure. No, it's not. Look at this video. You know, Bill Malusian and Griff Jenkins flying drones to show us the border and the invasion that was taking place. They kept going, no, it's not. It's sealed. Mayorkas told us over and over again, no, it's sealed. You don't know what you're talking about. Or it's climate change. These people have nowhere to go. When climate change ends and we start using electric cars, these people know to go back to their countries. No one believed that. Then they went out of their way to sue to make sure the wall Americans paid for was sold off in parts to literally junkyards. By scrap. Wow. Now we got to go rebuild the wall that's going to finish. This is what I hope, David. The President of the United States is going to be gone in 2 years. I hope that he can get together and get this reform permanent. and whatever you have to give and take in order to get the illegals out, the criminals gone, sanctuary city policies a part of history, in the ash heap of history. But whatever you got to do to get reform done, we should get that done before Trump leaves.
1: Absolutely. Do it. Brian Kilmeade, great to see you. Thank you so much. Appreciate it.
5: Thanks so much. And, you know, it might take some give and take with people here over 20 years to get to stay. They don't become citizens, but they get extended work visas. If that gets you the end of sanctuary cities and a sealed border, that's the give and take. It's got to get done. And for all the zero immigration people, Trump will take the blows in order to do some permanent change. And he's going to be leaving. And I think it would work. Remember, Ronald Reagan's big mistake was he said, OK, if you seal the border, I'll let these people that came here illegally, I think it was 5 million people, they get to stay. They get amnesty. And they gave them amnesty. Democrats never sealed the border. The lesson learned from Republicans, by Republicans, never believe the Democrats. So here we are. That was 1982, I think. So here we are, 2026. Nothing's been done. And when people try to enforce the border, like Tom Homan, they get mad at him. He says, listen, these are the laws you left me. So that's what I'm following up with. So that's what they're doing. You know, and the whole abandoning ICE. I love the follow-up conversation by the CNN anchor with one candidate that kept saying over and over again, you say abolish ICE. Well, who's going to enforce immigration law? And they had no answer. So if you have people say abolish ICE and Medicare for all, those are two things that are impossible. Medicare for all is unaffordable. It'll destroy anybody that wants and considers it. And you need supplemental insurance if you have Medicare, period. That's if you're 65 and over, or you have some type of severe illness or disability. And now if you want everyone to have that, it's just unaffordable. Do the math. And if somebody else turns around and says abolish ICE, it's impossible. You cannot have a society without any immigration law. And they implement it. Body cams are no problem. Other things are no problem. But you need ICE.
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12: An extreme heat warning going into effect for today and again tomorrow.
25: The westbound Creek Turnpike shoulder is closed between Aspen and Elm. That's through December due to retaining wall repairs. I'm Grant Merrill.
12: Thank you, Grant. It is 10 o'clock. We've got sunny skies, 85 degrees. Again, that extreme heat warning is in effect. From the KRMG 24-hour Fox News Center, I'm Ben Morgan with team coverage of our top stories. We are tracking some more dangerous heat again this week.
26: This heat wave continues. We've got another one-day break coming on Thursday, but before that, we've got a chance tomorrow for the hottest day of the year. That was 106. On Sunday, we'll be close to that tomorrow and close to a record high, which is 108 tomorrow. And then after our one-day break Thursday, back to 100 or even higher for Friday, Saturday, and Sunday.
12: That's Fox 23 and KRMG's chief meteorologist, James Adelot. Oklahoma Attorney General and Republican gubernatorial candidate Gunnar Drummond is calling on Governor Kevin Stitt to place Secretary of State Ben LaPack on leave following LaPack's arrest Friday night in Edmond. LaPack was arrested on suspicion of public intoxication, and Drummond says that the police report raises questions about LaPack's level of intoxication, how he arrived arrived at the McDonald's where police encountered him and whether he was forthcoming with officers. Drummond says his office will work with Edmond police to review available body cam footage and is calling for that video to be released publicly, saying state officials should be held to the same standard of accountability as everyone else. Enola Hay Day returns September 11th and 12th for its 66th year. The Enola Hay Day Association says the two-day community festival will feature live music, vendors, food, a kid zone, parade, and a longtime favorites, including the hay bale toss and skillet throw. Chris Kizia headlines Friday night's music, while Saturday's lineup includes Will Wyatt, Blake Henderson, and the South 88 Band. Organizers expect between 5,000 and 7,000 people to attend throughout the weekend. Tulsa's most accurate and dependable five-day forecast, the three big things you need to know. We've got more of the Brian Kilmeade Show next at 10:02.
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26: Well, the heat going up back into triple digits through the afternoon. 103 our high, 106 tomorrow. Tomorrow's record, 108. And we've got a chance tomorrow, if we top 106, to be the hottest of the year. 98 Thursday and near 100 Friday, Saturday, and Sunday. I'm Chief Meteorologist James Adelot for Fox 23 and 102.3 KRMG, Tulsa's news and talk.
12: Right now, we've still got that extreme heat warning in effect in Tulsa. It is 86 degrees.
8: We're getting you up to speed with the three big things you need to know every 15 minutes.
3: Three.
12: Democratic socialists in Florida are hoping to defeat establishment Democrats in today's Florida primary.
3: Two.
12: Meta facing another lawsuit with states alleging the company designed its platforms to be addictive for minors.
3: One.
12: And negotiations between the U.S. and Iran have failed to yield any result as a 60-day ceasefire expires. At 10:06, I'm Ben Morgan on 102.3 KRMG, Tulsa's news and talk.
0: high atop Fox News headquarters in New York City. The most approachable radio host in America. It's Brian Kilmeade.
5: I'm so glad you're there. Brian Kilmeade Show coming your way in the latest hour here on this Tuesday. Joby Warrick is going to be with us. Two-time Pulitzer Prize winner, author of the New York Times bestseller, Black Flags, the definitive account of the rise of ISIS. His new book, The Jackal, The Rise and Fall of Carlos, the world's first super terrorist. And sadly, we're still dealing with terrorists today. Now they're nations and terrorist groups. Hamas, Hezbollah, and of course, Iran. Rebecca Heinrichs standing by, too, in order to break down what's happening with not only what's happening with Iran, but also some encouraging things. I are maybe I'm just a optimist, but it's encouraging things happening over with Hamas and in Gaza. Before we get to Rebecca, let's get to the big three.
2: Number three. He didn't know what was offensive about it. He said he didn't even understand. We had to, you know, cover up. Put on our Atlanta Dream shirts instead of our XXXY.
5: It's just unbelievable. The WNBA is at it again, slapping down two of their fans only to realize they screwed up. We'll discuss it.
2: Number two.
18: The MOU shows how irresponsible and indeed irrational Iran has been. I think diplomacy has run its course.
5: Yes, I think so. Iran's blockade and bomb battered as they are have a plan to actually escalate the war against us. And they are doing it. Should we not just beat them to the punch?
20: Number one.
21: They don't like me. I don't dislike them. There's so much talent in this party. People are going to be blown away after we get past 26 and start running. Okay. And the people that we're talking about are not going to do anything.
5: I don't know what they're talking about. I guess he's talking about AOC. Another intriguing primary day for Alaska, Florida, and Wyoming as socialists aggressively try and assert themselves, this time in a red state of Florida. Can they win now, only to lose later? We'll take a look, because in Florida, you have Dave Jolly, a Republican, now Democrat, taking on what I think is going to be Byron Donalds. Ashley Moody, appointed to the seat after Marco Rubio went to Secretary of State, will have an opponent, either Angie Nixon or Alexander Vindman. They're competing for the nomination there. And on the Democratic side, too, probably the most intriguing is happening. I think there's two. Debbie Wasserman Schultz is facing several Democrat opponents in a very black district. Elijah Manley, Sheila McCormick, as well as Luther Campbell are all going for that Democratic nomination, which is going to be a tough win for her. I would not mind seeing her out. And Jared Moskowitz is being challenged by Oliver Larkin, who is and for the 21st Congressional District, who is an avowed DSA guy and as radical as all of them. So we'll see what happens today. It's crazy what's happened with the Democratic Party. One thing is pretty clear. Almost every Democrat is against Israel and against the Iran war. They say it's a war of choice when we've had an enemy for 47 years. Rebecca Heinrichs joins us now. Rebecca, senior fellow at the Hudson Institute. Rebecca, when you saw that Wall Street Journal story over the weekend, I was amazed to see how much it's right. Because since the MOU was signed 60 days ago, Iran has rebuilt a lot of their arsenal. They are continuing to foment havoc in the other Gulf states. And they are preparing what I think is for more of a battle with the U.S. Do you agree?
22: Yeah, I agree. And this was the problem I always had with the MOU. I'm thrilled that President Trump has said we're not even going to reapproach the MOU again. We're done. And if you remember, even at the time when the MOU was just beginning to get implemented, President Trump said, look, it might not work. And I don't think he basically alluded to the fact that he didn't have a confidence that it would work. And if it didn't, then we would ditch it. And he did within 3 weeks. But just, it wasn't neutral. It wasn't just that it was bad and didn't work. It was bad. And it did enable the Iranians to get much needed cash because the blockade works. Economic sanctions work. And so you choke out the IRGC's ability to fund its proxies and rebuild its forces. But as soon as that MOU was in place and they could sell oil again, they made some cash. And so we're seeing the bad fruit of that now in the form of them rebuilding some of their capabilities.
5: But right now that cash has stopped. And the thing is, Rebecca, from our perspective, they had the deal of the century. They had the deal of the century for 60 days, and they threw it in the street by continuing an attack in the Strait and fomenting unrest in the Gulf states. So, of course, we left it. I mean, I was appalled when I read what was actually in the MOU, and the Iranians said, yeah, we killed it, but we don't really care. So they, why do you think they seem to want more of a confrontation?
22: So this is something that's really hard for Americans to understand, because we think that People basically want the kinds of things that we want, at least maybe want peace and prosperity and, you know, mind our own business and take care of our families. And if you can just give the Iranians even, you know, enough cash that maybe they'll just get busy rebuilding their own country. And that's just not what the IRGC wants, Brian. I mean, the IRGC are the ones that are in control. Their identity is completely tied up in fighting the West, in exporting Shia Islamism. I mean, that's not something that they just say for control. They actually believe it. And so because the IRGC is in control, they don't want to deal with the United States. I mean, to your point, this was the deal of a century. I mean, these people could just take all of this money, keep the strait open, stay in power, rebuild their own military, and they couldn't do it because they're so dedicated to attacking the United States, attacking these ships. And the IRGC believes, Brian, that they can outmuscle and outlast and have greater political will than President Trump. And so that's what they're doing now. They're going to push it now, basically try to embarrass him, I think, all the way through to the midterms.
5: Right. But the thing is, if the president's going to take action, I mean, their leverage will be up until November. After November, the president's not going anywhere, but they want to see if they can get the House and Senate and get to another party. They believe any other president would be easier than this president. And they're right. No other president's attacked them at all, let alone 2025 when we took out their nuclear program or set it back, and let alone in 2026 when we followed up on it over in February. What is your thoughts about the president taking military action before Labor Day?
22: So I think, I mean, a couple of big points. First of all, the point you just made. I mean, I used to work on Capitol Hill and I did defense policy for a Republican member of Congress on the House Armed Services Committee. And I worked against the JCPOA. Okay. Tried to help members of Congress understand what the Obama nuclear deal was. And there really was this view among this almost like Republicans didn't all believe it, but basically bipartisan expert consensus that you couldn't deal with the Iranians militarily, that you basically had to just sort of buy them off and have this nuclear deal that wasn't really going to work. President Trump completely blew that out of the water. I mean, his action in Midnight Hammer and Epic Fury, I think dramatically had a positive impact on what the United States can now do for the Middle East. And so it's hard to overstate how important and good it was that President Trump decided to take this military action. So I think that that's just really important. The second thing, though, I do think he's got to finish what he started here with the Israelis. And that means the sooner the better to take the fight back to the IRGC. He's got to take it to their headquarters, to their ability to reconstitute their forces. And I do think, Brian, he's got to go after the energy infrastructure and the bridges that the IRGC primarily uses to keep this war going. That's the next step, and the sooner he does that, the better. I don't think he should wait till after the election.
5: I don't either. Michael Allen weighed in on Fox News at night, cut 44.
1: I think it's not just economic power, leverage that we're going to have to exercise over them. I think we have to continue to hold out the credible use of military force. Mm. It has to be these two elements of leverage together that will eventually get them conditioned

0: We got the whole country mobilized to do that. And part of that, though, is carrying the message, the nature of the threat. It's not just Iran. We've got China with some, you know, coming, really contesting the United States, the Russians, the North Koreans, the Iranians. They're collaborating. If we want to maintain the peace and we want to have strong American sovereignty, we want to handle our own problems domestically, we have got to get on a war footing and get our military adapted to these current fights. And I'll tell you, we've got really eloquent senators who can talk about what their own states are doing to make that happen.
1: Yeah, and maybe they could take some of the questions, and they go deep. And I would love to see Marco Rubio hands-on diplomatically. I'm not a big fan of Steve Witkoff. Jared Kushner's doing a great job with Hamas, but I don't think it's possible to focus on Ukraine, Iran, and Hamas. I don't think, and even Henry Kissinger at 40 years old couldn't do that.
0: No, and if you look at when Marco Rubio, when he's quiet, and President Trump really trusts him, and he kind of deploys him when there's a crisis that really we can't get out of. And then Marco Rubio goes and he gets his own diplomats in there and he makes progress. We saw this with Lebanon and Israel. We saw this with Greenland when President Trump wanted Denmark to cooperate with the United States to secure our interests in Greenland. Who did he send out there to handle this? It was Marco Rubio. And it's Marco Rubio now who, I think is trying to help with trying to get these Gulf states now, and he's having some success to come up with land routes to move oil so we can get around the Strait of Hormuz in other ways. So he's an extremely talented guy. Just looking at the outcome of what he's able to do, Marco Rubio is kind of the fixer, Brian. So I think more Marco Rubio, the better, I think, to solve some of these problems.
1: I think more Rebecca Heinrichs, the better. That helps our show. Rebecca, thanks so much.
0: Thanks, Brian. Good to be with you.
1: Back in a moment.
2: Real talk, real guests, real insight. Where curiosity meets conversation. 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We're getting you up to speed with the three big things you need to know every 15 minutes.
3: Three.
4: A massive tank farm fire in Glenpool is out this morning. The city says lightning was to blame.
3: Two.
4: Tulsa police are investigating after an officer shot a man accused of threatening police with a crossbow and child sex crimes.
3: One.
4: And Oklahoma Attorney General and gubernatorial candidate Gettner Drummond met with residents in Skiatook yesterday to discuss concerns over proposed AI data centers. I'm Ben Morgan.
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12: The one time that I did feel the heavy hand of censorship in my work at ABC News, early in 2021, maybe January, February, I'm seeing online and elsewhere people that I thought were smart and serious, Jamie Menzel mostly saying, and others, maybe this leaked from the lab. And I was like, well, that's interesting. So I went to Nightline. I said, hey, you know, I'd like to do a story on, and they were like, great. Yeah, let's do it. And we kind of laid it out. The day that it's supposed to air, it gets reviewed and it comes back to me and it is incomprehensible. And I'd never been angrier. I'm in the booth.
13: These lawyers?
12: Lawyer standards. And I was told, Fauci, I'm cursing and screaming in the booth.
14: And this is day of?
12: Day of air. And I'm just absolutely livid beside myself.
15: Because they changed his story so thoroughly because he was questioning whether the origins of the pandemic were coming from. And everybody knows it's the Wuhan lab. Logic told you it was Wuhan lab. They said it here was the Wuhan lab. John Stewart said eventually it was the Wuhan lab. He wasn't even doing the Daily Show at that time or his podcast. So he hopped on with Stephen Colbert and said it. But when Terry Moran, nobody thinks is a Republican or pro-Trump's, come out and says, hey, this is a pretty good story. Let's explore that. It gets stopped. Think about that. It gets stopped even at ABC. No explanation. And he says, in retrospect, he should have said something. Yeah, he had no problem saying things when it had something to do with Trump, but he kept his mouth shut then. You listen to the Brian Kilmeade Show. When we come back, Joby Warwick is going to be with us. We're going to be talking about the Jackal, the rise and fall of Carlos, the world's first super terrorist.
13: We are 1023 KRMG, Tulsa's news and talk. Tulsa's KRMG news starts now.
14: Lightning from yesterday's storms is believed to have caused a massive fire at the Explorer Pipeline facility in Glenpool.
16: Possible injury, crash eastbound I-44 right before you get to the BEA. It's affecting mostly the right lane.
14: Hey, Steve, it is 10:30. We've got sunny skies, 88 degrees. An extreme heat warning remains in effect today and tomorrow here in Tulsa. From the KRMG 24-hour Fox News Center, I'm Ben Morgan with team coverage of our top stories. A massive tank farm fire in Glenpool is out today. The city says lightning was to blame.
17: It happened near 126th Street and Highway 75 just as storms were rolling in yesterday morning. Lightning is believed to have struck and sparked a fire that spread to three tanks full of natural gasoline at Explorer Pipeline. Natural gasoline is used in the production of gasoline for your car. A spokesperson for the Glenpool Fire Department says firefighters blasted foam on top of the massive flames until the flames were out. Officials asked people to shelter in place while the air quality was tested. It was later lifted. Firefighters continued to monitor the area overnight. Crystal Kelly, 1023 KRMG, Tulsa's News and Talk.
14: The Tulsa Fire Department responded to an attic fire at a local duplex after that home was hit by a lightning strike during yesterday's storms.
18: They say it happened at a duplex near Admiral and Delaware. The department said the duplex's residents weren't home, but two small dogs were inside. Firefighters say the dogs were rescued and the home was searched before the fire was extinguished. The department stated on social media, quote, "Severe weather can create unexpected hazards, so stay alert, have a plan for your family and pets, and make sure your smoke alarms are working." Grant Merrill, 102. 3 KRMG, Tulsa's News and Talk.
14: Tulsa's most accurate and dependable five-day forecast, the three big things you need to know. And we've got more of the Brian Kilmeade Show all next at 10:31.
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21: The heat going up will end up close to 103, maybe even 104 this afternoon. 106 tomorrow, a chance to be the hottest day of the year so far. The record high tomorrow, 108. We'll have to watch that. 98 Thursday, back near 100 Friday, Saturday, and Sunday. I'm Chief Meteorologist James Adelot for Fox 23 and 1023 KRMG Tulsa's News and Talk.
14: Right now it's sunny and 88 degrees in Tulsa.
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15: Hey, welcome back. Joby Warwick is with us now. He's the two-time Pulitzer Prize-winning author, New York Times bestseller on Black Flags, the definitive account of the rise of ISIS. His new book, The Jackal, The Rise and Fall of Carlos, the World's First Super Terrorist, is now out. Joby, welcome.
24: Thank you. Good to be here.
15: Before we talk about ISIS of today, talk about really where this started. First off, who is the Jackal?
24: Well, Carlos the Jackal, folks who've lived as long as I have may remember this name from the 70s. He was at one time the most well-known, sort of the most charismatic, the most colorful bad guy in the world. He was a terrorist. His most famous crime was hijacking an entire OPEC conference, the oil cartel. He walked into the headquarters in Vienna in 1975 with some commandos and took the entire thing hostage and was able to get the Viennese to give him an airplane and flew them all off into the desert in North Africa. Kind of crazy, audacious things that that might seem more common now, but in those days it was pretty exceptional.
15: And his mission is?
24: His mission at the time, he considered himself kind of a Marxist revolutionary. He was originally Venezuelan. His father was a devout communist. He gets his name. His real name is Ilyich, named after the founder of the Soviet Union, Vladimir Ilyich Ulyanov. And so that was his upbringing. He tried to fashion himself and project himself as kind of a Marxist revolutionary. It turns out he was really for whoever would pay him and, you know, allow him to, you know, to do bad things around the world.
15: So he became a Palestinian later?
24: He became a Palestinian because he landed in the Middle East. He wanted to get military training. So he got kicked out of college in Moscow. His dad sent him to Moscow to go to school. He gets kicked out of there. He's got a girlfriend who's pregnant. His life is falling apart. And so he decides on a whim to move himself to Lebanon to try to join up with the Palestinians. He thinks they're great. They're freedom fighters. He wants to be part of that movement. So he shows up there in 1970, just as civil war is about to break out, and ends up becoming a guerrilla. Gets guerrilla training, learns how to shoot a gun, build bombs. And they love him. He's international. He speaks five languages. He can live anywhere because he looks Western. So he becomes the perfect sleeper agent for the Palestinians.
15: And his ego began to get out of control.
24: He saw himself as a rock star before anybody else did. So his whole, you know, point, the reason he was doing this was to try to create some glory for himself. And for a long time, the Palestinians were that ticket. Eventually, the Palestinians got tired of him and thought he's too much of a showboat. It's too much about Carlos and not about our movement. So they kicked him out, and then he just went on his own.
15: And how is he, in one way at all, a precursor to some of the terrorism we see in the Middle East today?
24: Well, a couple of things. I think what's most significant today is he came to represent state-sponsored terrorism as we understand it. Because after the Palestinians kicked him out, he worked for Muammar Gaddafi, the Libyan dictator. He worked for the Syrians. He worked for Saddam Hussein in Iraq. Anybody who would pay him money because they wanted to attack an enemy, wanted to attack Israel, wanted to attack the West, but didn't want their fingerprints on it, they would hire Carlos to do the deed for them. And we see that today. In fact, you see, in just the last 5-6 years, both Russia and the Iranians are really attracted to this idea of hiring proxies, and not the usual ones, not FBI agents or Hezbollah, but criminals in some cases who can be hired on, you know, social media platforms and given a few hundred dollars to blow up a synagogue or to, you know, to assassinate a dissident.
15: And what's he best known for?
24: So Carlos himself, he's almost like the Paris Hilton of the terrorist world, someone who's kind of famous for being famous. He did some horrific things. He blew up trains in Paris in the 1980s. He went to war against the French government after they arrested his girlfriend and had her in prison. His caper with OPEC in 1975 made him an international celebrity. Mm-hmm. And then he managed to stay at large for 20 years. You know, all governments, the French, the Americans, the Israelis, all looking for him. And he managed to stay, you know, out of everybody's grasp.
15: Plastic surgery?
24: No plastic surgery. There was always kind of this rumor or this belief that he had kind of changed his appearance. Mm-hmm. But he did have plastic surgery, but it was very personal. He wanted to, it was breast reduction surgery because all his life he was a little bit chubby. He was sensitive about his kind of big fleshy man boobs. And so in the early 1980s, he went, found a plastic surgeon and had his breast size reduced.
15: So now you had a chance to interview him.
24: I did.
15: First off, how did they capture him?
24: Capture was pretty crazy. It was an operation conducted jointly by the French and the American CIA, but it was the CIA that found him. He had gone into sort of self-imposed exile. He'd been kicked out of this country and that ended up in Khartoum, in the capital of Sudan. And while he was there, he was kind of living large, as Carlos always did, staying in nice hotels, you know, eating well, drinking well, you know, womanizing, you know, chasing women around the capital. And the CIA station in Khartoum discovered that he was there. And so they sent their best analysts and their best trackers to kind of watch him day and night to see, you know, what he was up to, see who he was meeting with, and eventually hatched a plan to catch him.
15: And they would.
24: And the crazy, this is a story that I think readers will really enjoy if they see the book, is how they caught him was they realized and understood that he was going to have surgery. He had a new wife, this beautiful young Jordanian that he married. They were trying to have a baby. They weren't able to conceive. It turned out he had an issue. It was a kind of a varicose vein, veins of the testicles, and decided to have surgery while he was in Khartoum. The CIA was aware of the plan and set it up so that once he went under the knife, they had their people in place to catch him and picked him up, put him on a plane, flew him off to France for trial, and that was the end of Carlos's career.
15: There you go. And you got to him in prison.
24: I got to him in prison. So this, you know, roll the clock forward 30 years. So he's been in jail for a long time. But it's a rare thing for people to get to sit down with this man. The French don't let him do many interviews.
15: They don't want him to be a celebrity.
24: They don't want him to be a celebrity. He's kind of milked that, you know, for as long as he possibly could. He killed a lot of French people, including police officers. So they don't want to give him a microphone. I had an opportunity to see him under tight restrictions, but for me, it was a chance to see what he was like, to see what a 75-year-old Carlos was up to.
15: And what's your takeaway?
24: He is a classic criminal narcissist, and people, I think, know the type. He has no empathy, no feeling for other people. All the crimes that he committed, all the people who were innocents that were killed in his terrorist attacks, he doesn't regard as serious. He doesn't see, you know, feel any remorse about that. In fact, he brags about the number of people that he killed, and he talks with remorse about people he should have killed. I shouldn't have let this guy get away. I should have killed a few more people.
15: Wow. So the book is The Jackal is out now, Joby, right?
24: Today is the launch day.
15: Wow, congratulations. Just talk about terror in the region. Jared Kushner is sat down with Hamas yesterday. You know, he's got that 15-point plan. And they said they've agreed to give up power. They have the indications they are. And number two, they have to disarm. And then an international force has to come in. The Israelis are not optimistic. Here's Kushner, cut 33.
0: They said all the right things, but obviously it's very, very hard to trust, you know, a terrorist organization that committed these terrible atrocities. But we had a very cordial meeting, and they said all the right things. And so we're going to give them a chance to perform, but it's going to have to be based on actions and steps. And I hope it will be true.
15: The Israelis evidently told Kushner, I'll give you a room, but we're not optimistic that they're ever going to do that. They got to get rid of their tunnels and blow up those tunnels and expose them. What do you think?
24: The skepticism is well-deserved. Historically, Hamas has been, they fall into a category that you'd call rejectionist. They are extremists. They're a violent extremist group, but they also don't want to compromise if it involves recognizing Israeli
15: state. Is there a chance the beating they took over the last 2.5 years might change that mindset?
24: You can see a path where eventually the leadership is so decimated and there's such desperation that they are forced to make a compromise. But would I trust that they're going to hold to their commitments? Probably not. As long as they are committed Hamas terrorists and, you know, just true believers, mm-hmm. they're going to look for ways to strike back at
15: Israel. You wrote a book about ISIS, Rise of ISIS, which is really a sect of Al-Qaeda, same mindset. How damaged is ISIS right now?
24: Well, ISIS is truly on its back foot, and it's been a long time coming. There was they were able, after the fall of the caliphate and sort of the destruction of the last strongholds in Syria, they had a way of hanging on because of their ability to inspire through the internet. And this was a new phenomenon with ISIS. You didn't have to join the group. You just had to commit an act of violence and claim it in the name of ISIS. So that was their special niche. But their ability to kind of organize anything, it's quite limited. They have cells in Africa that are beginning to gain some strength and are a worry. But in the Middle East, they're just really not what they used to be.
15: What about Al-Qaeda?
24: Al-Qaeda is in the same bucket, I think, but even more diminished, I think.
15: They wiped out two generations of leadership.
24: Exactly.
15: What we did.
24: You have to acknowledge, this was the result of an extremely effective and aggressive counterterrorism campaign that a lot of Americans didn't see because it didn't involve, you know, bombing cities. It was special ops. It was drone warfare. And it was going after a target and then going after another target the next night and not giving them any space to recover.
15: Did they underestimate the retaliation for 9/11?
24: I think they did. I think in Bin Laden's mind, this was going to spark this war between, you know, civilizations, that America was probably going to come after the Muslim world, but there was going to be a resilience and a resistance, and eventually America would be defeated. I don't think any of them expected that the campaign against terrorism would be as long and as aggressive as it was, and it worked.
15: Yeah, 25 years later, what are you thinking?
24: I'm thinking that I see a shift happening. And again, this gets to some of the themes in the book where it's going to be less about religious extremists. We might still see some of that. There might still be some inspired, you know, ISIS-inspired individuals who do things. But I think the terrorism arena is moving back towards state-sponsored terror. And this is a repeat of what happened in the 60s and 70s, the Carlos generation, where they weren't interested in you know, a religious cause. They were looking to inflict harm against governments they didn't like. And that's what, you know, what these early terrorist groups are all about.
15: Right. I mean, almost the good old days of the Cold War, because you knew who our enemy was somewhat rational.
24: Yeah.
15: If not, you know, obviously powerful in the Soviet Union. But now I think the president's a little exasperated by the lack of logic with the dealing with that extremist mindset, which you write about.
24: Yeah. And it is true. It's hard for us to get our heads around that level of extremism. And, you know, I write about people in this latest book, the Carlos book, extremists who when asked about a two-state solution, Israelis and Palestinians living side by side, would refuse to accept it if there was a square inch of Israeli territory. Even one town or one village, that wouldn't be acceptable. It was everything or nothing. And, you know, we in the West think about, you know, a process, a negotiation, some accommodation to other points of view. That doesn't exist in that mindset.
15: So when you go ahead and do the Jackal, it's do you feel like you're interviewing more of a criminal, like almost like a mobster, more than a terrorist, Bin Laden type terrorist, Zawahiri, Zarqawi?
24: In the case of Carlos himself, he's more of a mobster mentality, but the movement that he represents,
15: remorseless too, right?
24: Yeah, remorseless and really just, you know, no empathy, no ability to have a moral view. It was just all about himself. But the people that he was around, the people that funded him and sponsored him, you know, they were very much, you know, true terrorists in the modern sense. And they were the first groups that decided that it was okay not just to attack the Israelis because they're our enemy, but to declare war on the world at large, to attack any airport, any airplane, any target of opportunity, just to kind of make our point and to get people to think about it.
15: Anti-Semitic, anti-Jew, anti-Israeli.
24: Yeah, all that wrapped together. In fact, one of the interesting things that comes out in the book about Carlos is there were serious anti-Semites and even former Nazis who were bankrolling some of the Palestinian efforts. So it was one, you know, a Nazi banker from Switzerland who becomes sort of the chief financier and even a legal defender of some of the hijackers. And
15: when you studied ISIS, was it really based on what they thought the Quran read? You have to kill infidels? Was that at the fundamental core of it?
24: It was because they felt empowered to interpret Islam and the Quran in the ways that suited them. So the godfather of ISIS is this guy named Zarqawi. He was a Jordanian who moved to Iraq to meet the Americans after the
15: invasion. Created havoc.
24: Exactly. And he created havoc. He never even finished school. So he was just basically a gangster from the street who became a religious zealot. But his whole thing is, I don't need to understand the Quran that well. I just need to get some imam to say that this interpretation is okay. And this interpretation says you can kill innocents. You can kill women. You can kill other Muslims. Mm-hmm. Whatever we decide is okay, we'll do it.
15: So Joby Warwick, our guest, just a couple more minutes here. He wrote Black Flags about the rise of ISIS. And today, The Jackal's out, The Rise and Fall of Carlos, the world's first super terrorist. So when you talk about the extremist mindset, is Saudi Arabia a success story in that they went in and they revamped, if I'm to believe it, I haven't been there, the Wahhabism mm-hmm. and that curriculum that fomented and gave rise to so many terrorist mindset to learn to grow up and hate the West. Now, when I see prior to the Iran war, I think about Saudi Arabia. They were about economic expansion and opportunity. Is that showing a focus on revamping the curriculum to make sure the next generation isn't obsessed with this whole religious fanaticism?
24: I think they're making an effort now. Yeah, but I think they were really late to make this realization. And I think leaders like MBS would acknowledge that. What's been concerning to me as I've investigated terrorist groups around the world was this sort of missionarying that the Saudis were engaged in, sending, you know, Wahhabi, apostles around the world to kind of convert, to build madrasas in places like Pakistan and the tribal areas in particular, where a whole generation of people were brought up on this really hateful, intolerant religion that is inconsistent with what a lot of Muslims believe, but it certainly became a fuel for some of the terrorists that we saw bubble up in that part of the world.
15: Well, we're going to see if it does bubble up. I know you'll write about it. Joby Warwick, congratulations. Everybody go out there and pick up the Jackal. Appreciate it, Joby.
24: Thank you very much, Brian.
15: Back in a moment.
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5: Two.
11: Lightning from yesterday's storms is believed to have caused a massive fire at Explorer Pipeline in Glenpool.
5: One.
11: 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I'm Ben Morgan.
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23: The talk show that's getting you talking. You're with Brian Kilmeade.
8: I like this thing that Republicans do where we have to, you know, associate everybody with everyone. Yeah, so Sam Piker has said some things I disagree with, but he has excited the Democratic Party in a way I think is important. We always talk about young men and hearing young men's voices. A lot of people have said things that they regret in the past when they were younger. I think obviously, Hassan Piker doesn't think America deserves 9/11. Come on. I defend free speech in the United States of America.
15: Yeah, if you watch him say it, and you can see him on his podcast, that's Elijah Manley, Democrat from Florida, on the story yesterday. He's being challenged. He's challenging Wasserman Schultz for that new district. Of course, he means what he said. If you watch him, he says, I will come out and I will say it. America deserved 9/11. Rick Scott should be dead. Someone should kill Rick Scott. Blood should run on the capitalist cities of America. I mean, all you have to do is listen. Every other word is a curse word. And he was asked to go help out that woman who almost won in Wisconsin. And then you have Hassan Piker, who he was campaigning with on Sunday before the Tuesday election. So he doesn't want you to apologize. He said, well, I shouldn't have said it. It's not a dumb thing. Nobody I know would say that, even as angry as they got. There's nobody I know in America that I know of that would come out and say America deserved 9/11. Oh, sorry, I didn't mean that. You just don't have to slip of the tongue that way. So it's just crazy. It doesn't make any sense to me. But I'm very curious to see if this guy Oliver Larkin is going to win. Why? Because he's out, he is really a socialist. He's a socialist like El Sayed almost admits to, and then Graham Plattner was actually running on, even though they say not DSA. This guy is DSA. So if he's able to win the 25th district over Jared Moskowitz, man, look out. Keep in mind, you can see me in person, BrianKilmeade.com, on my new book on my tour, Uniting the States. I'll be in Red Bank, New Jersey on the 16th of October, Westbury, New York on the 17th, BrianKilmeade.com.
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11: An extreme heat warning goes into effect at noon today.
4: In North Tulsa, southbound Highway 75 is narrowed down to one lane between 66th Street North and 56th Street North until 3 today.
11: Thank you, Steve. It is 11 o'clock. Sunny skies. Already it's 90 degrees. That extreme heat warning in effect today and tomorrow in Tulsa. From the KRMG 24-hour Fox News Center, I'm Ben Morgan with team coverage of our top stories. We are returning to the 100-degree heat in Green Country.
10: The heat pushing back up. In fact, we've got a chance for the hottest temperature of the year so far tomorrow. The hottest we've been, 106 on Sunday, and tomorrow we should be right back up to that, and we'll have to watch the record. The record tomorrow, 108. It looks like after a one-day cool-down Thursday back into the 90s, we should be back at or above 100 through the weekend.
11: That's Fox 23 and KRMG Chief Meteorologist James Adelot. The Tulsa Fire Department responding to an attic fire at a local duplex after that home was hit by a lightning strike during yesterday's storms. They say it happened at a duplex near Admiral and Delaware. The department says the duplex residents weren't home, but two small dogs were inside. Firefighters say the dogs were rescued and the home was searched before the fire was extinguished. The department stating in a social media post, quote, severe weather can create unexpected hazards, so stay alert, have a plan for your family and pets, and make sure your smoke alarms are working. The Oak Grove and Broken Arrow fire departments responded to a house under construction on fire after double lightning strikes. Firefighters were called just before 9 a.m. to a house fire near 81st and South 305th East Avenue. They say workers were on scene of the house under construction when the strikes happened. Firefighters say they arrived in immediately called for a defensive attack. They say even with two exits blocked from the fire, all of the workers made it out safe. They say the home was a total loss. Yesterday's storms also knocked down some power poles in Wagner.
14: The city says more than 10 power poles were damaged. They've asked people in the community to slow down and stay alert and never approach or touch a downed line, not knowing whether it may still be active. If you see a fallen power line the city hasn't gotten to, they ask you to call 918-485-4588.
11: That's Fox 23 and KRMG's Ron Terrell. Tulsa's most accurate and dependable five-day forecast, three big things you need to know, and the Eric Erickson Show. 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
5: .023 KRMG has Tulsa's most accurate and dependable five-day forecast.
6: Well, the heat going up back into triple digits through the afternoon. 103 our high, 106 tomorrow. Tomorrow's record, 108. And we've got a chance tomorrow, if we top 106, to be the hottest of the year. 98 Thursday and near 100 Friday, Saturday, and Sunday. I'm Chief Meteorologist James Adelot for Fox 23 and 103 KRMG, Tulsa's news and talk.
5: Right now, we've got that extreme heat warning in effect and sunny skies, 90 degrees. In Tulsa.
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5: And a whistleblower is alleging that a Trump administration task force created to combat anti-Semitism pushed for settlements with Ivy League universities. At 11:07, I'm Ben Morgan on 102.3 KRMG, Tulsa's new news and talk.
9: 3, 2, 1, 0. 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

My fellow Americans, welcome. It is Eric Erickson here across the United States. The phone number, 877-973-7425. 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You get the live stream, show notes, podcast, everything else you need. Well, it's judgment day for Corey Mills in Florida. Ryan Elijah is his opponent in Florida 7. Corey Mills is bad news for the GOP. It is, even after redistricting, one of the swingiest districts of the nation. If Corey Mills wins it, the GOP will not win it in November. The Democrats will win it in November. Corey Mills is the scandal-plagued Republican. Among other allegations against him, he's under investigation for steering contracts as a congressman to a company of his, which is a big no-no. Also, there's the revenge porn allegations, the abuse of the women allegations, physical abuse of women allegations. He is on the ballot in Florida today, and voters in Florida's 7th Congressional District have the ability to replace him with a guy named Ryan Elijah, who was a TV news anchor in Orlando, who is in some polling now ahead of Corey Mills. For the life of me, y'all, I do not understand why Republicans nationally did not put a spotlight on this race. Yeah, you can't say Democrats would do this as well. We just went through the Democrats forcing Graham Plattner out of his race because they want to win. They didn't really care about the allegations. Let's just be honest with this. They didn't really care about the allegations. In fact, they did a stand by your man routine until the drip, drip, drip of allegations became too much. And only then did they say, we can't stand by our man anymore. Elizabeth Warren said he was her kind of man until she knifed him in the back. In Florida, and like Max Mills in Ohio, the president stood behind Max Miller and instead of shoving him out of the race, wrapped his arms around him and said he'd defend him and kept him in the race. No Republicans, other than Ron DeSantis, have taken a really big national stand against Corey Mills and his race in Florida. But it's not just him. You got that internet huckster, Dan Bilzerian. He was at one point had more followers on Instagram than anyone. All sorts of allegations about his sordid life. He was always with scantily clad women. Many suggested were it wasn't exactly kosher. Let's put it to you that way. It became a marijuana guy, I think, or at least cannabis in some way, branded popularity. Dude's a weird dude. Very odd. His father was in legal trouble. He was basically a professional gambler. Made his name in Las Vegas and apparently is now in Florida and trying to run against Randy Fine, the Republican congressman down there. And his entire campaign is about Israel. So this guy wants to beat an incumbent Republican in the Republican primary, and he made his entire campaign about Israel. There's not a lot of difference between Dan Bilzerian and Abdul El Sayed in Michigan. Both of them follow a lot of OnlyFans accounts, apparently. The voters are probably not going to reward Bilzerian with a nomination, nor will they reward James Fishback, a guy I don't pay much attention to. He's a clown show in Florida running for governor down there, and he, too, he's gotten attention on Tucker Carlson. And he is a raving lunatic and anti-Semite and has legal troubles and all sorts of other issues. Just a weird dude. The question I have in Florida today, however, is how much of a vote does a person like Bilzerian or Fishback get when their entire campaign is anti-Semitism? Now, if they were Democrats, they would probably be winning their primaries because of the anti-Semitism. So there is that. There is hope on the Republican Party side, but it is a little bit odd to see these guys taking off on in Podcastistan. Now, if you don't know what Podcastistan is, Podcastistan is about 10 podcasters who interview each other over and over and over again. And it's all about hating the Jews at Tucker Carlson. Interviews Marjorie Taylor Greene, who goes to Candace Owens, who goes to James Fishback, who goes to Tucker Carlson, who goes to whoever. And it is a circle of jerks interviewing each other over and over and over and over about their hatred of Jews. Podcastistan. And Podcastistan has decided to start elevating candidates offline. They started online. They're going offline and they're trying to win. And I don't know that they can win. And I hope the Florida voters today have enough sense to realize you don't want to vote for wackadoo anti-Semites who can't win general elections. These people would rather attack the Jews than actually beat up the Democrats.
We'll see where it goes. Byron Donalds, I suspect, cruises through the Republican primary. The whispers out there are that he's just not as strong a general election candidate as we should have. But I think that given the situation in Florida and the partisan tilt in Florida under the DeSantis administration, I don't know that he will have a problem. But the GOP will have a problem if Corey Mills sticks around. Hopefully, Corey Mills will be beaten today. And then Corey Mills can join Podcastistan, and we'll have 11 people just interviewing each other over and over and over again about how much they hate the Jews. I don't actually know where Corey Mills stands on that position, but, you know, they've now got Podcastistan has welcomed Marjorie Taylor Greene and Thomas Massie, who are both out there just attacking the Jews. It's always the Jews. Everything's about the Jews. They have no issues to run on. They just blame the Jews. Marjorie Taylor Greene is actually out there saying the president intends to launch nuclear weapons at Iran. He intends to use nukes. And Podcastistan is all a Twitter on Twitter that the president is going to launch nukes at Iran. And it's just a big feedback loop with this circle of jerks that he's going to vaporize Iran on behalf of the Jews. The Jews have their own nukes. Why do they need our nukes? Because Podcastistan says so. Podcastistan is inside Podcastistan, never wrong. We'll see what actually happens. I have more on the Iran situation at the bottom of the hour. But I just can we play this one thing out? Because I see like progressives now retweeting Marjorie Taylor Greene. The president's going to use nukes. Who in the White House is talking to Marjorie Taylor Greene? Nobody. Why? Because no one in the White House likes Marjorie Taylor Greene. But Marjorie Taylor Greene likes Marjorie Taylor Greene, and she needs to be talked about. And so she can say outrageous stuff online and get everyone buzzing about Marjorie Taylor Greene. She can blame the Jews and Israeli space lasers. And, you know, by the way, if the Israelis do have their moon-based space lasers, why do they need us to launch nukes at Iran when they could just harness the power of moonbeams and vaporize all of Iran? Marjorie Taylor Greene thinks they got Jewish space lasers out there. Republicans, you got to clean up your house. Leave the nut jobs to the Democratic Party. The nut jobs need to be in the Democratic Party. It is just wild to me, broken record time. We saw the Democrats.

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1: With his cousin. There's a joke running around Maine. Troy Jackson came in third in the governor's race. I won't finish the end of the joke. It involves his second cousin. He's got two kids with his second cousin. By the way, they're not married. They're not married. My friend Donna Brazil called it salacious gossip. It's not salacious gossip. It's true. It's actually true. It's weird. All you Yankees listening make jokes about Mississippi. We've got a Mainer who is in a sexual relationship or was with his second cousin, based on local reports on the ground in Maine. I haven't confirmed that it's true, but local press reports say that it is so. Should we not believe a local press report? They uncovered the goods on Graham Plattner as well. The Democrats are stuck now with this guy in Maine. They booted Swalwell. They booted Plattner, and the Republicans circled the wagons around Max Miller in Ohio. The president of the United States told Max Miller there was no need for him to get out of the race. And the Republicans did nothing to push Corey Mills out of the race ahead of time. So you Republicans in Florida have the opportunity today to save the Republicans from themselves by pushing Corey Mills out of the Florida 7th Congressional District. And you can spare us all and send to Podcastistan instead the Dan Bilzerians and the James Fishbacks anti-Semites of the world. You got some weird dudes on the ballot, Floridians. Y'all got some crazy people down there. Don't send crazy to Washington. Washington has enough crazy. We just got rid of Marjorie Taylor Greene. We're on the verge of getting rid of Thomas Massie. The crazy does not need resupply in Washington, D.C., but Podcastistan needs some new voices. People are tuning out the old voices, and you can send Corey Mills on the way as well. Polls are open today in the state of Florida. We also got the Dan Sullivan situation in Alaska, where the Democrats put up another Dan Sullivan who changed his middle name to mirror the Senator Dan Sullivan to try to confuse people on the ballot as a dirty trick. They tried to boot him. The judges said, you got to put him back on. Never mind that he changed his middle name right before the election. Democrats are pulling out all the stops to try to get Republicans beaten in the Alaska Senate race. But, of course, Republicans, they're pulling their own dirty tricks. They've been funding some of these Democratic socialists who are now the nominees of the Democratic Party. What a wild election cycle we're going to have.
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6: We're getting you up to speed with the three big things you need to know every 15 minutes.
7: Three. A massive tank farm fire in Glenpool is out this morning. The city says lightning was to blame.
8: Two.
7: Tulsa police are investigating after an officer shot a man accused of threatening police with a crossbow and child sex crimes.
8: One.
7: And Oklahoma Attorney General and gubernatorial candidate Gettner Drummond met with residents in Skiatook yesterday to discuss concerns over proposed AI data centers. I'm Ben Morgan.
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11: Hello, my friend. I'm glad to have you with me. The full number, 877-973-7425. That's 877-97-ERIC, E-R-I-C-K. You got to remember, I got the C and the K, the best of both worlds. I had somebody email me last night saying, hey, I tried your discount code at Van Allen Golf and nothing came up. I was like, well, how did you spell it? Spelled it with E-R-I-C. Good for them. It was, I mean, at least that's the most common spelling, but I'm the E-R-I-C-K. So they went back and they got 15% off at Van Allen Golf. Now, I got to talk about the Atlanta Dream. The WNBA is apparently a women's basketball league. And it has a couple of normies in it, and most of them are like neurotic lesbians and a bunch of white woke feminists. So the Atlanta Dream Team will not come out while the national anthem is playing. They will not set foot on the court while the national anthem is playing. And at a game the other night, they forced a mother and daughter wearing XXXY shirts, clearly in favor of actual women in women's sports, to change their shirts or leave. Now, the league has said, whoa, it was security. It wasn't us. It was security. So they featured a trans person on the Jumbotron for everyone to cheer and made a mother and daughter who don't support trans rights disappear or else. And now they've had to apologize after the outrage. Had there been no outrage, they would have just kept doing it. I realize that the Democratic Party and the left are overrun with neurotic white women who have serious emotional and mental disorders. But why do we put them all on something and tell them that they're athletes? Why do we allow them to live a delusional fantasy that they're accomplished athletes? I mean, we're just fueling their mental health anxiety by putting them on a basketball court and letting them beclown themselves with very few people in charge. Now, there are a couple of good athletes out there, but of course, they're trying to drive them off, the Caitlin Clarks and the Sophie Cunninghams of the world. In fact, I have seen news today that there is a Reddit on the WNBA. Apparently, it's popular enough, it's got a Reddit, but I mean, Reddit also has kombucha threads. And they have banned conversations about Sophie Cunningham. The trans activists are very upset. Someone has got to be subsidizing this sport. I forgot Atlanta even had one of these things until the story came back up. Like, I don't even know where they play. They don't play, apparently. The real basketball team plays at the State Farm Arena. What we call a football team plays at Mercedes-Benz Stadium. The real sports team in Atlanta plays at the Teepee. I don't know where these chicks play. They play somewhere and no one seems to know. They have some TV coverage and some women actually went to you actually had people show up at the game and they punished the people who showed up at the game for going to support women in sports. The neurotic wokes of America, are their own worst enemy. And it's how much longer is this fiction of a sports league going to survive when they keep doing stuff like this? I have no idea. I dare you to allow the men to come in because you can't, apparently this whole league can't even define what a woman is. Now, I must pivot. My team pointed out the other day, I say now every time I don't have a good transition to an ad, and that's fine because I really do like Rush Limbaugh have half my brain tied behind my back today because I think I got an hour of sleep last night. I laid in bed, but I couldn't go to sleep. I was too hot. I'd taken a very hot, very long shower. 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It is great. I just couldn't sleep last night, but I would have had a worse night's sleep without it.
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12: The peace deal has expired and nothing has changed.
13: We have an injury crash on the eastbound Turner Turnpike. It's just east of the interchange with the Creek Turnpike.
12: At 11:30, we have sunny skies, 91 degrees in Tulsa. From the KRMG 24-hour Fox News Center, I'm Bert Williams with team coverage of our top stories. The memorandum of understanding has expired with no diplomatic solution in sight.
14: While Iran and Oman continue talks about the strait, the U.S. naval blockade remains in place, and President Trump has warned Oman against getting in the way as he pursues a better deal.
15: We're in there for one reason. Iran cannot have a nuclear weapon.
14: The Iranians have also released new statements about the conflict, with the country's president, Masoud Pezeshkian, saying in part, patience, solidarity, and hope are the keys to Iran's resilience in the face of ever-increasing external pressures and threats.
12: Fox's Trey Yingst from Tel Aviv.
13: We're returning to the 100-degree heat.
16: The heat pushing back up. In fact, we've got a chance for the hottest temperature of the year so far tomorrow. The hottest we've been, 106 on Sunday, and tomorrow we should be right back up to that, and we'll have to watch the record. The record tomorrow, 108. It looks like after a one-day cool down Thursday back into the 90s, we should be back at or above 100 through the weekend.
13: Fox 23 and KRMG Chief Meteorologist James Adelot. Broken Arrow residents say they are seeing a lot of traffic cones along 51st Street, but no work is being done. Tulsa County Commissioner Stan Salee gives an update on the project.
17: The widening five lanes from a two-lane, from 1 mile from Lynn Lane to County Line Road with the roundabout at County Line Road and 51st Street. It's going to be around a $10 million project. It's going to begin this October.
13: The project should wrap up at the end of 2027. Tulsa's most accurate and dependable five-day forecast, the three big things you need to know, and the Eric Erickson Show is next. It's 11:32.
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16: We are cranking up the heat this afternoon. We'll end up close to 103, maybe 104. Tomorrow, a chance to be the hottest day of the year. We'll go 106. Slightly cooler Thursday at 98. Back near 100 for Friday, Saturday, and Sunday. I'm Chief Meteorologist James Adelot for Fox 23 and 102.3 KRMG, Tulsa's news and talk.
13: 11:35, sunny, 91 degrees.
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13: The U.S. Strategic Petroleum Reserves hitting their lowest level since 1982. It's 11:35. I'm Bert Williams, 102.3 KRMG, Tulsa's news and talk.
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11: Hello and welcome. It is Eric Erickson here. The phone number 877-973-7425. They'll hold your calls, if you will. By the way, I have amazing data. Thank you, Jared. and Fisher. Let's see. The Atlanta Dream play big games like the Indiana Fever at State Farm Arena in Atlanta. 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It holds 13,000 people. This place that the Atlanta Dream play holds 5,000 people. Now, in fairness, I'm going to be off in a smaller room. 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So the Atlanta Dream, not exactly a big venue unless, Sophie Cunningham and Caitlin Clark are there. And then suddenly you've got you got an audience. Notice everybody's coming to see, those two white girls from Indiana. Not all the angry neurotics who won't even come out for the national anthem. They're subsidized. They are a subsidized league, and they got to do wackadoo left wing things to get attention to build a left wing fan base. And no one showing up at the games. One of the funniest videos I've ever seen is a guy who was standing outside one of the venues for one of the teams, asking people if they knew their city had a WNBA team, and no one had any idea. And of the few that did, he said, "Do you know where they play?" They had no idea. They're literally standing in front of the arena. One day we will look back on the societal madness that has swept through to perpetuate this stuff. About the only legitimate sport out there for women is golf. Women's golf is actually pretty awesome if you like golf. Other than that, is there actually a women's sport? Roller derby, I guess. There is roller derby. It's kind of awesome to watch, actually. Tennis. Yes. Tennis. Jim says tennis. He's absolutely right. Tennis is the one. Tennis actually has, particularly with the Williams sisters, tennis has been a good women's sport people like to watch. Women's golf and tennis. The two sports that 80-year-old men can still play are the two that have the biggest attraction for women fan bases. Wonder if there's a relation between the two. I must move on to real stuff. I told you yesterday, and this is not an I told you so, but it kind of is an I told you so. I told you the only way out of this Iran business is through Iran. That does not mean that we need American troops on the ground. Does not mean it. What it does mean, however, is that we must take the fight to Iran, because Iran, we cannot allow Iran to... It is better off now than it was before the war. And Iran continues to target ships in the Strait. And we have a real economic crisis brewing. And you got to understand the real economic crisis. The diesel crack. It's at $102. That is absolutely unprecedented. What is the diesel crack? It has nothing to do with the plumber's butt crack. It has nothing to do with that. The diesel crack is a measure of refining profitability. Essentially, the gap between the price of diesel and how much it costs to refine a barrel of oil. It costs $80 for a barrel of oil. It costs $102 to produce diesel. Measured on the premium of U.S. diesel futures over U.S. West Texas Intermediate crude oil futures, the U.S. diesel crack was trading at $99.82 a barrel, up 2.4% from Friday. The crack has hit new intraday record highs in five of the last six sessions, reflecting growing concerns about fuel availability as fresh attacks on Middle Eastern refineries adds to existing supply disruptions. Global refinery crude throughput averaged 80.9 million barrels per day in July, down about 5 million barrels per day from a year ago. The most immediate hit from surging diesel cracks is to farmers who need the fuel to power tractors, harvesters, and other equipment during the ongoing harvest season in the Northern Hemisphere and the planting season in the Southern Hemisphere. Longer term, it could hit most other sectors of the global economy as the fuel has wide-ranging uses from manufacturing to heavy transportation and power generation in parts of the world. Global diesel stockpiles have been under immense pressure due to the ongoing wars, both with Russia and in the Middle East, among key suppliers of the fuel. Middle Eastern exports have been hit hard by disruptions to shipping through the Strait of Hormuz. While Russia has banned international sales through January due to Ukrainian attacks on its refineries, U.S. refineries have ramped up diesel production to benefit from record high cracks, but stockpiles are still declining in the country due to strong export demand. U.S. distillate fuel inventories, which include diesel and heating oil, stood at 107.1 million barrels as of August 7th, the lowest for this time of year since 1996. Now, the upside is with the massive El Nino building in the Pacific, it's expected to be a warm winter in New England. That'll help with fuel oil prices up there and heating oil prices, but the diesel crack. Now, listen, I know some of you, when I say diesel crack, you're thinking butt, and the others are thinking illegal narcotic. Let's break this down for you. What exactly is the diesel crack? Eric Erickson shall explain it. Don't try to correct me on this if I get it wrong. I'm just trying to dumb this down for everybody to understand. A barrel of oil costs what? $80 a barrel, let's just say. The diesel crack is $100. Why? Because it costs $20 more to refine diesel than to refine oil, basically. So it costs $20 more to produce diesel than it does to buy a barrel of oil. That's the diesel crack, that $20 gap. So it's now at $100 right now, which makes it more expensive than regular gasoline, among other things. That's what's called the diesel crack. It is the highest it has ever been. It is high because Iran is targeting refineries in Saudi Arabia and the rest of the Middle East. Ukraine has been blowing up Russian refineries. By the way, the vice president of the United States the other day tried to get Ukraine to stop hitting Russian ships going out to sea that might be carrying oil. Let me just, okay, so the man who negotiated the peace deal with Iran that never brought us peace is now upset that Ukraine is sinking Russian oil tankers when there's a global embargo on Russian oil and they're trying to fund their war effort against Ukraine. It makes no more sense than getting rid of the U.S. as the world's reserve currency, but I'm sure he read on the internet it was a good thing for him to do. This is all very odd. Also, I must tell you this. The Russians are rearming the Iranians on top of everything else. It's why we must go through to get rid of them. The Russians are rearming the Iranians. This is from NBC News. Russia is shipping explosives to Iran to bolster its missile and drone arsenal in the war. Russia is shipping those components across the Caspian Sea, ammunition, drone components, and TNT to replenish stockpiles damaged in the U.S. and Israeli strikes, according to Russian government documents obtained by NBC News and verified by Western government officials. This comes after the Wall Street Journal report yesterday that Iran is digging out its missiles at a faster rate and rebuilding at a faster rate, and that Iran believes war is now fully inevitable and is thinking of launching a first strike. This is from Osama bin Laden's favorite news outlet. That would be Al Jazeera. They are now reporting that the Iranians are potentially planning on going on offensive operations, gambling that news reports are true that the United States is out of Patriot missile batteries and cannot defend. UAE President Sheikh Mohammed bin Zayed Al Nahyan and U.S. President Donald Trump held a phone call this morning. The two leaders discussed cooperation and also the war situation. While that was going on, the defense ministry in the UAE says its air defense systems had detected a missile threat from Iran. There had been a false alarm, and then they began to be serious that there could be something happening. The Iranians now are also funding a Houthi front. Yemeni forces have shot down Houthi drones, and the Houthi have now tried to take out another Saudi Arabian tanker in the Red Sea. Dana Perino, this is her on Fox News. Let me play this clip for you from Dana Perino.
1: But because they've shown that they are willing to take the pain, it's the people of Iran who are suffering, and these old guards, they're just like, fine, bring it on. And then they said, we're going to go on offense. It's like, well, with what? Okay, but they have some key things, which is one, the Strait of Hormuz. What President Trump has done has been stalwart from the beginning, even from years ago, like even decades ago, but let's just say from in the first term and then more recently when this conflict started, Iran cannot have a nuclear weapon, period, end of story. So that's the principle on which he's working. I think some of the facts are just what they are, and if they're going to work on the economic front, it's going to take some time. So I think that where I usually would say there's a fact problem when people are saying there's a communications problem, I think right now it wouldn't hurt them to declare communications bankruptcy and clear the slate and start fresh. And just one idea I had in the commercial break. Bring in the pool. That's like a representative of several different types of reporters that are assembled every day. So it's a random selection. Bring them in, sit them down with the Secretary of War, the Secretary of State, the National Security Advisor, maybe even John Ratcliffe at the CIA if they're willing, and say, here's where we are, and answer every question until they're done. And start fresh, because I think that they do need a communications reset.
11: They do need a communications reset. Very much need a communications reset, because they have badly set expectations in this. The president still thinks we're going to get a peace deal, and now you've got the wall, you've got NBC News, and you've got Al Jazeera, Osama bin Laden's favorite news outlet, all three saying Iran has concluded that the war is not going to end. The United States is now vulnerable. The president is headed to a midterm election that he can't afford to lose. And if they go on offense, they can destabilize our positions in the Middle East and potentially cost Republicans in November punishing Donald Trump for daring to start the war. The Iranians are looking at this war situation, hearing all the reports about our defense supply chain being almost out of missiles and out of Patriot missiles, and an election coming in which the Republicans are running on off or on defense, thinking we can go on offense and destabilize the U.S. in the Middle East. Maybe, just perhaps, maybe we should strike them first, because it appears something's coming. Get it out of the way as quickly as possible. Destabilize them. Maybe seed a civil war with inside Iran so that they're completely distracted. And then they don't have time to deal with us. Get through the elections, go back in and finish them off while their civil war continues to rage. I mean, they want to destabilize us. Why aren't we destabilizing them?
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11: Putting your trust in me to tell you what's going on.
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11: I need you to know this from the bottom of my heart.
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11: 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If you text golf to 33777, I'll send you the link and also send you a link to the Golfers Journal, which you can join the Golfers Journal, and they have these great events around the country. I'm actually in one. I won a lottery to go to Chichesse Creek over in South Carolina. And so I'm joining a new golf club, and I reached out to the golf pro. And he said he didn't want me to embarrass myself on a course that night. So I'm starting golf lessons on Wednesday. Cause I've also got to, I got to play golf. I committed, one of my advertisers committed me to play golf with a bunch of preachers in August or in October. And so I'm really working on being able to play golf and also not utter profane words. And that is very hard for me on the golf course. It is very hard. I work very, very hard to control my mouth. And then you get on the golf course. And I think Jesus himself on the golf course, well, he would play a perfect game, wouldn't he? So never mind. Forget him. Bad example. One of the apostles. One of the apostles. Oh, they would say some bad things, too, if they played golf. None of us should embrace a sport invented by a bunch of drunken Scotsmen. And yet you hit middle age and you got to develop a hobby. And I just decided I'm already dressing like a golfer. I might as well play it. And I haven't been able to lately because of all the lightning. There's been a lot of lightning in middle Georgia. Now it's hot. I don't know where you are in the country, but I hope it's not as hot as where it is here. I was talking to a buddy of mine in Louisiana today. He said that with the heat index there, it's like 112 degrees, which means it's insufferably hot with humidity. Where I am today, it's going to be 98 degrees, and it's going to feel like 111 because of the humidity. The humidity is just miserable outside in the south. You people down in Florida, I hope you don't have to stand in line today. I was on with my buddy Scott Inez in Orlando this morning, and they were saying they could have lightning storms this afternoon while people are lined up to go vote. So get out there in Florida. Go vote early if you can. It's not exactly early anymore in the day, but go vote before the polls close. Everybody else, I hope you're happy. I did see someone in San Francisco yesterday point out that their entire forecast this week is 65 for a high and 60 for a low. Why is it that the hippies and communists ruin every nice place on the planet? Why is it you can't go to these places like Denver and San Francisco? All the hippies and the commies ruin them. 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
2: The Take fires are out in Glenpool.
3: We have a non-injury crash working right now on Tulsa's west side. It's on West 51st Street, just east of Union Avenue.
2: At noon, it's sunny, 92 degrees in Tulsa. From the KRMG 24-hour Fox News Center, I'm Bert Williams with team coverage of our top stories. A massive Take farm fire in Glenpool is out this morning.
4: Lightning is believed to have struck and sparked a fire that spread to three tanks full of natural gasoline at Explorer Pipeline. Natural gasoline is used in the production of gasoline for your car. A spokesperson for the Glenpool Fire Department says firefighters blasted foam on top of the massive flames until the flames were out. Firefighters continued to monitor the area overnight. Crystal Kelly, 102.3 KRMG, Tulsa's News and Talk.
2: And lightning destroys another structure yesterday.
5: Firefighters were called just before 9 a.m. to a house fire near 81st and South 305th East Avenue. They say workers were on the scene of a house under construction when the strikes happened. Firefighters say they arrived and immediately called for a defensive attack. All of the workers made it out safe. They say the home was a total loss. Grant Merrill, 102.3 KRMG, Tulsa's News and Talk.
2: Tulsa police investigating after an officer involved shooting of a suspected child predator.
6: Police say Friday officers confronted a child sex abuse suspect at the Union Point Apartments near 41st and 129th East Avenue in East Tulsa. Police say a fight broke out and the suspect pointed a loaded crossbow at officers. Then an officer shot the suspect. TPD is not released the suspect's name, but they say he was wanted for multiple child sex offenses and was taken to the hospital for surgery and is expected to recover.
2: Fox 23 and KRMG's Michelle Lynn. The Cherokee Nation breaking ground today on its new Claremore Outpatient and Emergency Health Center. Principal Chief Chuck Hoskin Jr., Deputy Chief Brian Warner, and other Cherokee Nation leaders are taking part in the noon ceremony. The new facility will provide both outpatient and emergency health services. A Massachusetts case shows how flock cameras can be abused.
7: Stowe police file a criminal complaint against an officer after a woman he dated ended their relationship she described as abusive, but then discovered he searched and tracked her movements through the flock license plate reading cameras over 2 years and drove by her house. The officer now on leave after an internal affairs investigation confirmed he accessed not only Flock, but also FBI and local databases, CJIS and Corey while on the job. Therese Crowley, Fox News.
2: 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And the Eric Erickson Show is next. It's 12:03.

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7: The heat going up. We'll end up close to 103, maybe even 104 this afternoon. 106 tomorrow, a chance to be the hottest day of the year so far. The record high tomorrow, 108. We'll have to watch that. 98 Thursday, back near 100 Friday, Saturday, and Sunday. I'm Chief Meteorologist James Adelot for Fox 23 and 102.3 KRMG, Tulsa's news and talk.
6: 12:06, sunny skies, 92 degrees.
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6: 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Police busting a cocaine trafficking ring that involves students from Penn State University.
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6: It's day 15 in the trial of Lindsay Clancy, accused of killing her three children.
9: One.
6: Tech company OpenAI debuts a new version of its flagship chatbot aimed at teenage users. It's 12:06. I'm Bert Williams, 102.3 KRMG, Tulsa's news and talk.
10: 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We

0: Well, one of the top pollsters in the state of Georgia has Rick Jackson taking the lead against Keisha Crimeway Bottoms in the governor's race in Georgia. John Ossoff still handily in the lead against Mike Collins. Arguably, John Ossoff made his biggest flub of the campaign. This is a little bit different from where I was going to head. I want to get to the Mississippi Miracle here, but let me just pause real quick. So, Matt Walsh has started this. He's very good at starting arguments, and I think if Twitter were not monetized these days, a lot of these conversations would never happen. But is insisting now that postpartum depression is not real. I haven't kept up with the case. Some woman choked her child and killed her child, and she's saying it was postpartum depression. And what's wild is she has admitted that she's the one who did it. And there are a bunch of people who are like, no, there's no way a mother would do that. It had to be the father. She's admitted it. Well, she's covering for the father, obviously, you see. And so now there's this argument on whether postpartum depression is a real thing. I know it is a real thing. I have relatives who have suffered postpartum depression. I have worked with women who suffered postpartum depression. I am friends with someone who attempted suicide in postpartum depression. I know someone whose wife dropped their children off at the child's grandparents at her mother's house, and she went home and killed herself. I know postpartum depression is real, and in some cases, it is a very bad thing. And to watch a bunch of flannel-clad bros online arguing that it's not real, social media has now broken down society and broken down what keeps society going, and people are getting really, really, really online. In fact, last night, now, there's a lot of profanity in it, so I can't exactly read you all of it, but I will. Let me find this post that someone sent me last night, and I was like, yes, this is so true. A description of how social media has started rotting people's brains out there. It's very absurd, the level of antagonism and argument now that we are seeing from weirdos online who are very, very hyper online. They don't really even exist in the real world. People in the real world are like, I've never heard of this person. And everybody online apparently knows who the person is because they're all addicted online. And I have weaned myself off. Now, here it is. Every society has a significant number of people who, for a variety of reasons, yearn for every opportunity to let out their inner a-hole, tear down the thin veneer of civilization, and are only constrained by robust social norms. We have torched those norms and created a permission structure, both on the left and the right, for these people not simply to avoid censure, but to actually amass social capital by doing what they had always wanted to do with impunity: hurl racial epithets, harass minorities of choice, fantasize about mass murder, cavort freely in the nihilistic carnival. It's so true. There is the Oscar Wilde, it's his one completed novel, The Portrait of Dorian Gray. And at the end, it is revealed that Dorian Gray, who never appeared to age, there was a portrait of Dorian Gray in an attic that had not only aged, but aged and weathered in such a way to show all the vices and evils of the guy. And what social media tends to do is act as the portrait of Dorian Gray, revealing the monsters beneath the curated headshots online. And people who go hyper online tend to lose track of reality and engage in the most boorish behavior, like people now arguing that postpartum depression is not a real thing because their wife didn't go through it, so clearly it's not a thing. Watching the post-liberal bros quote Carl Schmitt. Friends, if you hear people talk about Carl Schmitt, you need to understand Carl Schmitt was not only a horrible human being, but he was also a Nazi. Carl Schmitt took third world tribalism and elevated its veneer to make it a friends versus enemies dynamic, disconnected from morality and Christianity. And it's something that the Nazis embraced. And now you've got a lot of people who are friends with J.D. Vance are embracing Carl Schmitt. J.D. Vance himself is very, very, very hyper online. J.D. Vance is, it's a super heterodox bro, but I don't believe we should be the reserve currency. That statement right there is a sign that you spend way too much time on the series of tubes known as the internet. If you think that getting rid of reserve currency is a good thing, you are too hyper online. Which gets me to John Ossoff. Now, full disclosure, every year, the Carathon for Children's Healthcare of Atlanta, I interview John Ossoff. He's a very nice person. you can find common ground with, but he's somewhat robotic. The next Obama PR nonsense, if you ever talk to him 101, he's rather stiff and robotic. Hello, I am John Ossoff. I am your senator. I am here to say what good things I have done for the state of Georgia. I am your senator, John Ossoff. It's kind of like stiff robotic. Like they used to joke about Mitt Romney having to have his operating system upgraded every few weeks on the campaign trail. It's kind of true with John Ossoff. They shove that disc up into him and reboot him and load him up with the newest. And the other day they trotted him out on the campaign trail after the story came out about the president being carted off Air Force One in a catering truck and delivered to a different one. And he had very limited number of aides who he could take. And one of those aides is named Natalie. Natalie is a very loyal aide to Donald Trump. Do you know why Natalie is loyal to Donald Trump? The suggestion the Democrats are making is they're having an affair. That's not it at all. Natalie is a bone cancer survivor. And Natalie was going to die. But Donald Trump signed into law something called the Right to Try Act. And the Right to Try Act gives patients the right to try medicines that might cure their otherwise fatal diseases. And Natalie lives. And she has been ever loyal to Donald Trump since. And she is the person who tends to write his Truth Social pieces. She is the one who prints out screenshots of things said about him online. She is one of his most trusted aides. Natalie Harp is a young woman who has done nothing wrong other than work for the President of the United States. And the sitting senator from Georgia was fed a line into his teleprompter by his hyper-online staff to imply that the president and Natalie Harp are having an affair. And we all know that that is exactly what John Ossoff was implying.
1: And while the sailors on the Lincoln fight his war, while he fruitlessly drains our munitions and oil reserves, the president sleeps through his meetings. He golfs and trades stocks. See, he doesn't want to do the job. He wants to build his ballroom and travel with Natalie on their apparently defenseless flying palace gifted by the Emir of Qatar.
0: Fly with Natalie on their palace. John Ossoff decided to elevate a young woman who survived bone cancer and decided to go work for the man she decided to, who she thinks helped save her life and inarguably did, because she was denied the treatment that the law allowed her to have. And John Ossoff wants to imply something, and you all know that's what he was doing, and you know that's what he was doing because that's exactly how the left took it online. They were so happy that John Ossoff decided to attack

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1: No. You didn't mention his West Wing aides who make him feel good about himself. You, sir, specifically brought up Natalie Harp.
2: He wants to build his ballroom and travel with Natalie on their apparently defenseless flying palace.
1: He wants to travel with Natalie on their apparently defenseless flying palace. You decided to point the finger at a female aide to the President of the United States. It was a deliberate choice, and it was a choice, I suspect, not by John Ossoff, but by his hyper online staff. Twitter is rotting people's brains on the left and the right. By the way, the same polling that has Rick Jackson now beating Keisha Crimeway Bottoms in Georgia for governor has John Ossoff beating Mike Collins, but he's only at 50%. Ossoff has largely been able to run a campaign focused on Mike Collins's indiscretions, of which there are many. I warned Republican voters there would be, and it would come back to bite him. And suddenly John Ossoff is on defense, having to go on MS Now for a softball interview where he is not required to answer the question of why did he single out a bone cancer survivor who is a personal aide to the president. Should we cast aspersions on John Ossoff traveling with his female aides? Because he does. Should we cast aspersions and suggest inappropriate relationships that this married senator has? Should we? Because that's what he decided to do to the President of the United States. And the best response that anyone on the left has come up with is, you defend Donald Trump. How dare you say anything about John Ossoff? So now you're admitting that John Ossoff is behaving like Donald Trump. I thought you hated Donald Trump, but you're suddenly cheering on someone who's decided to behave like Donald Trump. How very big of you people on the left to drag out a bone cancer survivor who works for the president and single her out to cast aspersions on her. Well done, Democrats. Well done, John Ossoff.
3: 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Those who disagree with him, also listen to see what he's going to say next. 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
6: 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Tulsa police searching for a suspect after a man was shot four times in North Tulsa.
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7: Welcome, it's Eric Erickson here, 877-973-7425. Should you wish to be on the program, I would be delighted to have you with me. Before I get to the phone calls, though, what I wanted to talk about and now need to talk about, Mississippi. I mentioned earlier in the program that the Democratic candidate for the United States Senate in Maine, apparently, according to multiple outlets up there, is in a relationship with his cousin and has two kids with his cousin. There has been a time in this country, including very recently, that a lot of people would make jokes about it being Mississippi or Alabama. But the reality is Mississippi and Alabama are less and less the punching bag for people with senses of humor because they're kicking everyone else's butt when it comes to math and reading. Mississippi in particular has what they call the Mississippi miracle. We've talked about here before, and the new standardized test results from last year are out. Mississippi's fourth graders are now number one in the nation for reading and math. And when you take all the standardized tests and you sort them demographically, Mississippi is number two in the nation after Massachusetts. Massachusetts is very good schools. Massachusetts also is overwhelmingly lily white. Mississippi is much more diverse than Massachusetts and has much more poverty than Massachusetts. Let me put it to you this way, in a way that people will want to deny, and they can. In fact, the left is already trying to come up with excuses to say it isn't so, and they're having a hard time doing so, just given the standardized test scores that everybody, all the kids take around the nation, and Mississippi is beating everybody. Here is the truth, and this will blow your mind. A black child in Mississippi in fourth grade, regardless of income of the parents, is more likely to read and do math at grade level than a poor white child in California. A poor black kid in Mississippi is more likely to read and do math at grade level than a wealthy black child in California who goes to public school. A black child in Mississippi who is at the poverty line is more likely to be literate and able to do math than middle-class kids in public schools anywhere else in the nation. In other words, a state vilified as segregationist, misogynist, and racist by the good people of northern states in California is better educating young black kids than those states. The Mississippi miracle, and it's spreading. The state of Georgia is moving to adopt Mississippi's education plan. The states of Louisiana, Alabama, and Tennessee have already done so. And guess what? After Mississippi, they are leading the nation now, all these states. And what is Mississippi doing? It's gone back to phonics, which used to be taught. It's doing basic math. It's holding parents accountable for their children's success and attendance at school. And it's not allowing kids to advance to a next grade level unless they can do basic math and reading. They're holding them all back, and they're assigning them in their future classes based on their performance, so the kids who need more help are in smaller classes. That's what Mississippi is doing, the tried and the true. But the teachers' unions in blue states are blocking those states from doing that. And in Mississippi, those kids, if they have a tankless water heater from Renai, they can have hot water in their long showers. I took a shower last night, and it was a shower beer kind of night, and I stood in my shower, and I sweated, and it was glorious. 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
9: Yet another house fire caused by lightning.
10: Eastbound Highway 67 or 151st Street in Bixby is narrowed down to one lane at Sheridan Road until 3 o'clock today for surface repairs.
9: At 12:30, we have sunny skies, 94 degrees in Tulsa. From the KRMG 24-hour Fox News Center, I'm Bert Williams with team coverage of our top stories. Yet another home burned after being struck by lightning.
11: They say it happened at a duplex near Admiral and Delaware. The department said the duplex's residents weren't home and the home was searched before the fire was extinguished. The department stated on social media, quote, "Severe weather can create unexpected hazards, so stay alert, have a plan for your family and pets, and make sure your smoke alarms are working." Grant Merrill, 102.3 KRMG, Tulsa's News and Talk.
9: The Spring, a nonprofit shelter that helps survivors of domestic violence and human trafficking, recently received a $575,000 challenge grant to support its new headquarters. The grant from the Maybe Foundation requires the Spring to raise a matching $575,000 by 2027. The expansion comes as the shelter experiences a surge in clients with a 57% increase last year. There's a new AI service for teenagers.
12: Artificial intelligence maker OpenAI is launching a separate version of its ChatGPT service for teens with stronger safety settings. It's designed to help with homework rather than just providing answers. It includes automatic safety settings to discourage emotional dependence and will prompt users to take a break every 90 minutes. There are also interventions when teens talk about self-harm, eating disorders, or violence. Jenny Cosella, Fox News.
9: 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The three big things you need to know. And the Eric Erickson Show is next. 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
13: 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Bigger, better, clearer, same reliable news, weather, traffic, and talk. 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
21: Well, the heat going up back into triple digits through the afternoon. 103 our high, 106 tomorrow. Tomorrow's record, 108. And we've got a chance tomorrow, if we top 106, to be the hottest of the year. 98 Thursday and near 100 Friday, Saturday, and Sunday. I'm Chief Meteorologist James Adelot for Fox 23 and 1023 KRMG, Tulsa's news and talk.
9: 1235, sunny and 94 degrees.
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9: The U.S. Supreme Court asked to address a Texas law requiring the Ten Commandments in schools.
16: Two.
9: Israel conducting a series of strikes on Syria on Monday.
16: One.
9: The FBI declassifying documents pertaining to Eric Swalwell and his connection to a Chinese agent. It's 1235. I'm Bird Williams, 1023 KRMG, Tulsa's news and talk.
7: Welcome. It is Eric Erickson here. 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
23: Hi, I'm good. 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I just wanted to
0: kind of talk further about the John Ossoff and what he's taken away from the young lady, Natalie, who's achieved so much, not just surviving bone cancer, but working hard enough to be an assistant to the president. By his comments insinuating that she has just slept her way up to her position, does such a disservice to women in general. And he's supposed to be a progressive. He has two daughters. He's married to a woman who is a doctor. To hear that is just so discouraging for women, much less the fact that he is for boys and girls sports. Mm-hmm. So how is any of that progressive and moving people forward? None of it is. And I would love to see Rick Jackson really address this, because it does so much damage to women moving forward.
7: Yeah, you know, it is interesting to me how Democrats talk a really good game about advancing women, but the moment there's a Republican woman they don't like, they're willing to single out that woman and attack her and with innuendo and suggest she didn't get there because of her credentials, but because she slept her way there. That's exactly what Ossoff is implying here. And everyone in that crowd at his rally knew that's exactly what he meant. And he's having to go on MS Now and do damage control over it. And yesterday they were cheering him on. Oh, he got people to talk about this Natalie thing. Good for him. That guy's our Obama. It was cruel. It was cruel. And I want the Democrats to hear themselves now that they're justifying it by saying, look at Donald Trump and the things he says. But you're the ones who tell us all the time that Donald Trump's a bad guy for doing that. Donald Trump's the bad guy, and now you've decided that you're going to cheer on politicians for behaving like him. No, I don't know John Ossoff well. I will tell you that there are a lot of Republicans who privately speak highly of the guy, that he is behind the scenes a nice guy, and that he's great with constituent service. But he's getting high on his own supply to do something like this. And his staff, by the way, is deeply progressive. And the wild progressivism of the staff out there on the left and the right. I gotta bring back up, Abdul El Sayed in Michigan. So let me put a nice tidy bow around all this. I don't believe for one minute that John Ossoff wrote the line about Donald Trump and Natalie Harp on their flying palace. It was more likely than not a very hyper online, very woke progressive who works for John Ossoff who decided to put that line in to drag a bone cancer survivor who went to work for the man credited with saving her life by passing the Right to Try Act. And they thought it was ha-ha, so clever and funny to bring in this story about the president jumping over into this plane because of the Iranian threat, and Natalie Harp and several other aides went with him, and they didn't focus on the other aides, all of whom were male. They focused on the one female aide. In Michigan, Mike Rogers participated in a parade. Mike Rogers, in this parade, rode in a very old Ford pickup truck. A very old Ford pickup truck. I want to say it was a 1930s pickup truck. I mean, it was an ancient of days pickup truck. And it had a big American flag flying behind it. It was an old Ford pickup truck. Yeah, it's a, I want to say, 1930. While I am on here live in real time, because your host is capable of doing multiple things at one time, even as his staff tells him it's a terrible idea to do, I am going to figure out right now live, so you have a sense of it, what that truck is. That truck is an old red Ford pickup truck. It's got the white walled tires And it's but a 19, there it is, a 1947 F-100. That's the truck, a 1947 Ford F-100 pickup truck. I'm looking online now. There is one for sale. Yep, 1947 first generation Ford F-Series, a series of trucks produced by Ford in North America from 47 to 52. The introduction of the F-Series marked the divergence of Ford car and truck design, developing a chassis intended specifically for truck use. These trucks go for a lot of money now. It's a gorgeous, gorgeous old vehicle. The chrome, the steel, made in Detroit. That's the truck Mike Rogers was in. A 1947 F-100, the first year that Ford decided to build a truck chassis different from the car chassis. It's got a Mike Rogers sign on the side of it. He is in the driver's seat. No, I take it back. He's in the passenger seat. It's got two American flags on the back. And he put it on social media, said, God, gotta love this American ride. There's no better way to do the Woodward Dream Cruise. Mason Pressler is a very woke democratic socialist who works for Abdul El Sayed. His number one staffer, his campaign manager, Mason Pressler, who responded to Mike Rogers riding in a 1947 F-100 pickup truck with Mike Rogers' campaign, has the aesthetics of a 1960s white flight suburb and a KKK cross-burning. An old Ford pickup truck during the Woodward Dream Cruise. Now, I had no idea what the Woodward Dream Cruise was, but the Woodward Dream Cruise is a thing. It is the largest celebration of automotive culture. It attracts a million visitors and thousands of classic car enthusiasts. It is happening now in Michigan. It is a big event in Michigan. And Mike Rogers rides in a classic car, and the campaign manager for Abdul El Sayed compares it to a KKK cross burning. The progressive woke employee of John Ossoff decides to smear a bone cancer survivor by letting the senator single her out, and he's got to go on MS Now and do damage control. It is the hyper online progressives. And by the way, the hyper online right are no better than this. They're the post liberal ones who want to get rid of the reserve currency and have some sort of Catholic integrist dictatorship. I mean, you actually, for those of you who don't know, J.D. Vance is his two leading philosophers, the two guys he likes. States was founded illegitimately. Think about that. That's no different from Nicole Hannah Jones. And you got a guy on the Republican side. And the key trait is that all these people spend too much time online. And meanwhile, with the rise of these socialists on the Democratic side who can look at a classic Ford pickup truck and say, looks like somebody driving to a Klan rally, you've got Bill de Blasio, the man who sparked the crime wave in New York City, out defending all of this.
1: Mr. Mayor, we'll start with you. You're not a member of DSA, not a socialist, but certainly a progressive politician. Why do you think right now there is so much energy in that part of the party, the real left part of the Democratic Party?
2: First of all, Jonathan, that part of the party cannot be blamed for the status quo in this country. And this is really, really important. I think mainstream Democrats, unfortunately, were identified with elitism in many ways. They're identified with complacency. They were seen as out of touch. That's the story of 2024. If we in 2024 had a vigorous message of change and separating from some of the things that didn't go so well for Joe Biden, I think we win that election, honestly. But now you've got candidates. It helps that they are charismatic. It helps that they are young and energetic. But they also can say plausibly, we didn't create this situation, and we're offering really sharp change. And when you look at the polling, it's quite striking. You know, I respect Hakeem Jeffries a lot, but I disagree with him when he said on Sunday he wouldn't vote for Medicare for all. That's a majority position in America now. Higher taxes on millionaires and billionaires, majority position. Changing our policies in the Middle East, getting out of the Iran war, majority positions. So I think these new candidates, it's not about the DSA platform. It's about they represent actually views that are increasingly where the American people are. And a lot of them are just good candidates, dynamic candidates.
7: Not really. And by the way, those aren't majority positions. I don't know what polling he's reading. Maybe it's the poll that has come out. If you saw the show notes at noon today, you can text Eric to 33777 to subscribe. A pollster in Wisconsin admits his poll was made up. It was designed to put Francesca Hogg in the lead and to screw up the polling averages. They call it an experiment. So maybe that's what Bill de Blasio is looking at, because it's not actually a real thing. In fact, CBS News has out polling that shows that that most Americans hate it. I'm sorry, this is the Karen Bass poll by wide margin. This is one poll released earlier this month claiming Los Angeles Mayor Karen Bass had a wide lead over Los Angeles City Council member Nitya Raman as the city's mayoral race was bogus. Median Strategies on Monday said its announcement about the mayoral race poll that it stopped its polling projections. Their poll showed Bass ahead by 12 points. Median Strategies has concluded its polling project and will not publish additional polls. All previously published polling releases have been withdrawn and should not be cited or treated as genuine polling data. Median Strategies was created as a short-term social experiment examining how purported polling information could enter and spread through the political information ecosystem without independent verification. Median Strategies was created as a short-term social experiment. We are not seeking publicity or attribution for the individuals involved in our declining interviews, they said. I think that was the same company that also did the Francesca Hogg one. They were all designed to elevate particular candidates and generate buzz, and they weren't real. By the way, that's just going to cast even more doubt on polls, which is, again, why you rely on the polling average, particularly those that only focus on the legitimate pollsters. CBS News has a legitimate poll out, and you know what it shows? Americans hate the socialists. And contrary to Bill de Blasio, Americans understand that Medicare for all is a disaster. Y'all, I've got three full-time employees. I would love to be able to have health insurance for them. Prior to the passage of the Affordable Care Act, it was affordable for small businesses like mine to take care of their small number of employees' health insurance. With the passage of the Affordable Care Act, it's the most unaffordable thing in America to be able to take care of my employees the way I want to. I don't have the revenue to be able to pay them a salary and also offer them health care. It is the most bizarre thing. And the Affordable Care Act was supposed to make it easy. The Affordable Care Act has made health care even more expensive. And the Republicans, other than J.D. Vance, have a great campaign message to say the more government gets involved, the worse things get. Because our healthcare system had flaws, but it was affordable for most people before the Affordable Care Act. When the Affordable Care Act, Obamacare passed, it suddenly ruined the ability of a small business like mine that only has less than a half dozen employees to be able to provide healthcare insurance for them. And most Americans understand that government-run healthcare is bad. Government-run healthcare would not be a good thing. And I invite the socialists to campaign on that idea, given just how bad it's become. When Barack Obama said, if you liked your doctor, you could keep your doctor, and you couldn't, the Democrats have broken the system. But that was all part of the plan, you know. They wanted to break the system so then they could say, well, the only real fix is to let the government take care of all of it. But I think Americans realize the more the government controls, the worse those things get.
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4: Two.
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7: Hello there. Welcome. It is Eric Erickson. So a story has hit, and kudos to Reason Magazine for highlighting this. Flock cameras allegedly spotted this California woman's truck around the time and location of a package theft. What ensued was a Kafka-esque scene in which she insisted it wasn't her, while an officer who came to her door said he had indisputable proof but refused to show her unless she admitted she stole the package. It is her. It is 100%. It is locked in. There is zero doubt, he tells her. But police dropped the case after she provided her cell phone tracking data, camera footage from her truck, and video placing her elsewhere at the time of the theft. from wrongful arrests to officer stalking execs, license plate readers keep exposing police failures. It's not the fault of the Flock cameras. It's the police themselves. In fact, there is a story out in Atlanta. A 52-year-old man faces a vehicular homicide charge after a Flock license plate reader helped law enforcement track down a suspect in a fatal hit and run within 12 hours. A vehicle struck and killed 43-year-old Andrea Cantrell of Conyers, Georgia, during the early morning hours of Monday on Dogwood Drive. Detectives with the Conyers Police Department worked alongside the Georgia State Patrol to review surveillance footage, analyze evidence, and utilize Flock safety intelligence software to identify the vehicle involved. The license plate reader platform allowed investigators to process vehicle data rapidly, leading them to a home on Harvest Street in Conyers, Georgia, where they located the suspect vehicle. You know what? I think if police improperly access Flock data camera, they should have, there should be a mandatory minimum. You're going to jail for a minimum of 5 years. If you access the Flock data inappropriately to spy on someone, you go to jail minimum 5 years. We should. And if Flock wrongfully identifies someone, maybe liability for the camera company. They got insurance. But I don't see getting rid of the cameras because the cameras, like in this case, they were within 12 hours able to find the person who killed someone in a car wreck. The number of rescued kids this year is over 50. The number of kidnapped kids who have been found due to Flock cameras, over 50. The number of murder cases solved rapidly is staggering because of the Flock cameras. They are very useful, but they can be abused. So punish the abuse. Why are we going to get rid of something that is clearly making our community safer because we haven't cracked down on those who abuse it when we should be punishing those who abuse it? Some of you abuse your computers. You get frustrated with them. You cuss at them. You treat them like they are, well, someone you hate. You should not have to hate your computer. 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
26: 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Now it's your turn.
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19: The Middle East Memorandum of Understanding has expired.
10: We have a possible officer involved rollover crash that's working right now. It's on 96th and South Riverside Parkway.
19: At 1 o'clock, sunny skies, 96 degrees in Tulsa. From the KRMG 24-hour Fox News Center, I'm Bert Williams with team coverage of our top stories. Negotiations between the U.S. and Iran have failed to yield any result.
9: With the Memorandum of Understanding expired, both the United States and Iran have indicated the status quo will continue with no diplomatic solution in sight. Early this morning, another vessel was targeted in the Strait of Hormuz with an unknown projectile. Meanwhile, Iran and Oman continue talks about the strait. The U.S. naval blockade remains in place, and questions remain about what comes next.
19: Fox's Trey Yingst. We're tracking some more dangerous heat again this week.
11: This heat wave continues. We've got another one-day break coming on Thursday, but before that, we've got a chance tomorrow for the hottest day of the year. That was 106 on Sunday. We'll be close to that tomorrow and close to a record high, which is 108 tomorrow. And then after our one-day break Thursday, back to 100 or even higher for Friday, Saturday, and Sunday.
19: Fox 23 and KRMG Chief Meteorologist. Tulsa's not the only place that's hot. Temperatures will be rising throughout parts of the southeastern U.S.
14: Areas like Florida, Mississippi, Alabama, Georgia, as well as into parts of Texas will be feeling the heat. 70 million Americans are going to be under some sort of heat alert for the rest of the day today. 40 million will be under extreme heat risk. So it's important to take care of yourself, make sure you're hydrating, taking breaks in the shade, as well as in the air conditioning. For now, in Charleston, South Carolina, I'm Bane Froney, Fox Weather.
19: Fox Weather meteorologist Bane Froney. Broken Arrow residents say they're seeing a lot of traffic cones along 51st Street, but no work is being done. Tulsa County Commissioner Stan Salee gives an update on the project.
15: The widening five lanes from a two lane, from 1 mile from Lynn Lane to County Line Road with the roundabout at County Line Road and 51st Street. It's going to be around a $10 million project. It's going to begin this October.
19: The project should wrap up at the end of 2027. A man walking around with a hatchet near a Sperry school prompted multiple calls to police who say they located the man near Osage Drive and Pirates Pride Road. Officers determined the man was intoxicated, not threatening anyone, and arrested him for public intoxication. Police say students and staff were never in danger, but it's a good idea to report unusual situations when you see them. Tulsa's most accurate and dependable five-day forecast, the three big things you need to know. And more of the Eric Erickson Show is next. 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
11: We are cranking up the heat this afternoon. We'll end up close to 103, maybe 104. Tomorrow, a chance to be the hottest day of the year. We'll go 106. Slightly cooler Thursday at 98, back near 100 for Friday, Saturday, and Sunday. I'm Chief Meteorologist James Adelot for Fox 23 and 1023 KRMG, Tulsa's News and Talk.
19: 106, sunny, and 96 degrees.
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0: Welcome. It is Eric Erickson here across the United States. Delighted to have you with me. The phone number is 877-973-7425. Should you wish to be on the program, I would be very happy to have you. You can also text Eric, E-R-I-C-K, to 33777. Get the live stream, the show notes, the podcast. Before I move to the debt and deficit issue that is beginning to weigh on the markets and bonds, got a couple of calls on the Flock cameras. I want to get those out of the way first. David, you're going to be up next. Welcome to the show.
1: Hey, quick question. So a few about the Flock cameras. A few years ago, there was a state senator or representative that actually hit a pedestrian in Carterville, Georgia, and killed them while they were on the bicycle. And this was like the early stages of Flock. And it was a camera system, similar to Flock. It actually caught it. That was my cousin. And wow. had it not been for the camera there, we would never known who would have done it. You know,
0: right? I mean, there are stories like yours everywhere. Let me give you the list. This is from City Journal. This year, Flock cameras have prevented or helped solve 59 vehicle thefts, 31 shootings, 24 homicides, 26 thefts, 15 robberies, 17 hit and runs, 17 burglaries, and 19 assaults. Not only that, 50 some children have been recovered safely this year alone, due to Flock cameras. Over 50 kids this year have been protected. David, look, I'm sorry your family had to deal with the tragedy, but I'm also glad that they were able to identify who did it because of the cameras. And again, I got to tell you, I understand there are concerns and there can be abuse, but I think they're a net positive. What can we do? I think the number one thing that you can do is actually pass a law that provides a mandatory prison sentence for police who abuse for personal information the Flock cameras. In fact, had a listener sent me this story. Where is this? I just saw it in my email a minute ago. From Dennis down in WDBO land. A Central Florida police officer is accused of using Flock camera technology to track his estranged wife's vehicle 717 times over a 21-month period. According to Polk County online court records, Christopher Anthony Goodson, 31, an officer with the Haines City Police Department, was arrested August 11th. He was charged with one count of offenses against users of computers, computer systems, computer networks, and electronic devices, and one count of official misconduct. He's an officer with Haines County Police Department, has been there since March of 2022, put on administrative leave. He made several inquiries. By the way, you should know that the Flock camera system has created the audit system that flags. If you go into Flock and you don't have a case number and appropriate permissions to get into it and you start looking around, it triggers an audit and they can track you. And I think the police who do this, there should be a mandatory minimum prison sentence. Tom, you're going to be up next. Welcome to the show.
2: Yeah, thanks, Eric. I don't think there's any debate that Flock does some good, but so does FBI wiretaps and accessing your and my banking information. And if the FBI or the police want to get that information, which also goes across the public airways and the internet, they have to get a search warrant. They have to get a subpoena. So why don't we make Flock get a subpoena, or the users of Flock get a subpoena before they can access that data? Now, well, if it's a child who's missing and there's a Amber Alert, there are judges on standby 24/7 that already write out searches, warrants for other types of things.
0: Okay, hang on, Tom. Whoa. Let's just think about this one logically, real quick. So if the police want to get your bank account, they've got to go get a warrant. Absolutely right. But Flock is a private company that volunteers to give its information. And the information that is given, by the way, the Supreme Court has said you have a right to privacy for your bank account, but none of us have a right to privacy on the road. So there's a big difference between the two. If it's your information directly, they've got to get a warrant. But, I mean, for example, if they go to, let's say, a local fast food restaurant, and say, hey, we're looking for a suspect. Would you give us your surveillance footage? that fast food restaurant doesn't say you've got to go get a warrant first. They can just hand it over. In the same way, Flock Camera puts up their cameras. They take advantage of the Supreme Court decision. The Supreme Court has now held pretty consistently for about 40 or 50 years that none of us have a right to privacy when we're on the roads. So, to your example, if you want to, if the police want your emails, or they want your cell phone data, or they want your banking information, they got to get a warrant. Your cell phone company does not automatically hand over your information because they would be breaching your privacy. You have a contractual relationship with the cell phone company. The cell phone company gives you a right to privacy as a result of your contractual relationship with them. So the police have to go get a warrant if they want your cell phone data. You don't have a relationship with Flock. Your local community has put the cameras up. You don't have a right to privacy on the highway. So the government can go to Flock and say, we'd like this information. And they contract with Flock as a service in the community, and Flock gives them the data. That's the big difference there. Now, are there restrictions we should put in? I think the number one is punishing the police who improperly access the data. And I think if Flock pulls up information and says this is the person, they get it wrong, they should be liable. And they, in fact, they are liable already. If they give police the wrong information, Flock is liable. So you can sue Flock. And it's, so there are some restrictions. I just again note that for all the people who have the civil liberties concerns, keep in mind that the people who started agitating against the cameras are the Democratic Socialists of America, not because they want to protect your privacy, but because they don't want criminals to go to jail. Jeremy, welcome to the show. Jeremy, how are you?
3: Hey, how you doing?
0: Great.
3: Yes, sir. So I'm a police officer in the Metro Atlanta area, and just kind of wanted to talk to your listeners about, you know, the benefits of Flock. I understand the concerns that they have. But like you pointed out, there's no reasonable expectation of privacy on the roadway. Matter of fact, OCGA 40-2-41 states that your tag shall be displayed and visible at all times. And because it's on the outside of the vehicle, there is no expectation of privacy. And I have personally been a part of finding missing persons. It helps find wanted people. It helps with a numerous amount of things that the public expects us to go out and handle. And yes, there are officers that go out and misuse Flock, and they are being found and being punished. I know my agency, they do their audits and they do them personally all the time. So, you know, we're constantly being held to a standard, and the officers that fall below that standard are being found and being punished.
0: Jeremy, I'm glad you called in. And here's the thing that gets me on this particular issue. And thanks again for your time here. Why does it have to be all of one or all of the other? I mean, the argument seems to be we either have to have the Flock cameras and use them with impunity, or we have to ban the Flock cameras and never use them. Why can't we use the Flock cameras, but also put punishments on the more greater punishment on the police and greater penalties on the company if they do a false positive match to incentivize no abuse? Surely we can find a compromise way to keep the cameras because the cameras are a great good while also protecting people from civil rights abuse. Surely we can do both, protect people, civil rights, and also round up the bad guys.

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1: 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If you live in DeKalb County, Georgia, and you do not have a license plate, as long as you put tag applied for on the back of your car, you're golden. Don't take legal advice from me on this, but I'm telling you, it is written in invisible ink in the code of Georgia. If you live in DeKalb County, Georgia, and you put tag applied for on the back of your car, you ain't getting pulled over. Jeremy knows it's true. The amount of people that I see with tag applied for on the back of their car as if this is my license, this is my get out of jail free card, my tag is applied for. They hadn't applied for a tag, it might not even be their car. But they are pretty convinced, particularly in urban Atlanta, that if you put tag applied for on the back of your car, nothing is going to happen to you. It is immunity. The police cannot even detect your vehicle if you put tag applied for on the back of your car. There is a man who lives in Atlanta, Georgia, who has a Barbie Jeep, a pink Barbie Jeep, and he has fitted it out with brake lights and an engine. It can go fast. And he rides the Barbie Jeep around town. It has a tag applied for sticker where the license plate should be. We have our eccentrics down. Every city has their eccentrics. New Orleans, y'all got some eccentrics. My people, by the way, I'm going to be in New Orleans in December for a day. I got to give a speech down there. I'm excited. I'm lining up my list of restaurants. But tag applied for. Didn't expect to spend. By the way, Charlie, you don't need any more flock camera. We got plenty. I got plenty of other stuff I need to talk about other than the flock cameras. I just want to note before I go to commercial break, though, that there's got to be a middle ground here. It can't be all or nothing. We should protect people's civil liberties and their privacy, but also we should be able to have these cameras because they indisputably make it much more easily able to retrieve kidnapped children, find patients with dementia who have wandered off, and solve murders. The number of district attorneys and assistant district attorneys and sheriffs around the country, not just in my home state, who have emailed me to talk about how rapidly they've been able to solve murders that would otherwise not be solved because of the flock cameras. Surely we don't want to give up that tool because the Democratic Socialists don't want murderers to go to jail.
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6: Two Tahlequah schools ended up without power following Monday's storms.
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12: Hello, it is Eric Erickson here. I want to play for you a comment from Abdul El Sayed, the Democratic Socialist running in Michigan.
13: What Medicare for All does is it does away with the private insurance market, right? It now has one single payer. That's why we call it single payer, right? One insurance, and that is the government of the United States.
12: And he wants to get rid of your private insurance. The Democratic Socialists of America are really beginning to campaign on this, getting rid of private insurance. Listen, since the government's gotten more involved in insurance, it's made it even worse. Why would we want the government fully involved in healthcare insurance? For those of you who can remember before Obamacare, you could get a personal insurance policy, and it was expensive, but it was doable, and it was functional. And now you can get a personal insurance policy, and it's more expensive and even less functional. I have a friend of mine. He is a physical trainer. He trains people. He is an athlete. He runs, he bikes, he does triathlons, he is super healthy, and he had great insurance before Obamacare as a sole proprietor of his business. And after Obamacare, he got his plan was canceled. He could no longer use his doctor. And the only insurance plan he could afford was one that only works if you go to the emergency room. So now if he's sick, he's got to go to the emergency room, and his plan covers him, and it's driven up the number of people in emergency rooms. He can't go to his doctor. Won't cover the doctor. The doctor won't take it. No doctor in town will take this Obamacare plan that he has, but the emergency room will. He doesn't want to go to the emergency room, and he rarely gets sick. But there was one point he fell off his bike, and he needed to get checked, and he had to go to the emergency room. Couldn't go to the doc in the box, couldn't go to his doctor, had to go to the emergency room. And he doesn't want to do that. And now the Democrats want to revisit this and go socialism for all. One more. This is from Fox News.
14: Yeah, well, as you just saw there, Democratic Socialist Oliver Larkin held a rally over the weekend here in Fort Lauderdale, really trying to engage the Gen Z and millennial voters, because this marks the last major primary for the DSA this year. But it also marks the first congressional primary under a new congressional map approved during a special legislative session that could give Florida four more seats in the U.S. House. Now, the newly drawn District 25 is now considered a prime Republican target, where Larkin is trying to unseat two-term incumbent Congressman Jared Moskowitz. Now, this district stretches from Boca Raton down to Miami Beach, housing some of the region's most affluent communities. DSA-backed Larkin appeared on Fox over the weekend, where he was pressed about his views on immigration and abolishing ICE.
12: And they want universal health care because they want to ruin health care for all of us. 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
17: An oil tank fire is out in Glenpool. Crews are still working on a possible injury crash, and look for lane closures too, right around 96th and Riverside.
18: At 1:30, we have sunny skies and 96 degrees in Tulsa. From the KRMG 24-hour Fox News Center, I'm Bert Williams with team coverage of our top story. A massive tank farm fire in Glenpool is out today.
19: Lightning is believed to have struck and sparked a fire that spread to three tanks full of natural gasoline at Explorer Pipeline. Natural gasoline is used in the production of gasoline for your car. A spokesperson for the Glenpool Fire Department says firefighters blasted foam on top of the massive flames until the flames were out. Firefighters continued to monitor the area overnight. Crystal Kelly, 102.3 KRMG, Tulsa's News and Talk.
18: Lightning destroyed yet another structure yesterday.
20: Firefighters were called just before 9 a.m. to a house fire near 81st and South 305th East Avenue. They say workers were on the scene of a house under construction when the strikes happened. Firefighters say they arrived and immediately called for a defensive attack. All of the workers made it out safe. They say the home was a total loss. Grant Merrill, 102.3 KRMG, Tulsa's News and Talk.
18: Are Democrats losing more minority voters?
21: The latest Fox News Power rankings show Democrats losing support among African Americans. According to a survey by Marquette University, only 60% of black voters say they'd support a Democrat running in their district. That's down from 83% in 2024 and down from 90% in 2020. Eben Brown, Fox News.
18: 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The three big things you need to know, and more of the Eric Erickson Show is next. 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
5: The heat going up will end up close to 103, maybe even 104 this afternoon. 106 tomorrow, a chance to be the hottest day of the year so far. The record high tomorrow, 108. We'll have to watch that. 98 Thursday, back near 100 Friday, Saturday, and Sunday. I'm Chief Meteorologist James Adelot for Fox 23 and 102.3 KRMG, Tulsa's news and talk.
4: 135, sunny, 98 degrees.
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4: Tech company OpenAI debuts a new version of its flagship chatbot aimed at teenage users. It's 135. I'm Bert Williams, 102.3 KRMG, Tulsa's news and talk.
8: Hello, my friends. It is Eric Erickson here, and I am so delighted to have you. The phone number is 877-973-7425. Should you wish to be on the program, I would absolutely love to have you. Now, we got stuff we got to chat about. We actually have a lot of stuff that we need to chat about because, well, I'm behind. One of the things I am behind on is the debt and the deficit and the bond market. Things are not going well for the United States right now financially. And there should be some big red flags for everyone about what's going on in the country. Because if we continue on the present course, we're going to go off the fiscal cliff sooner rather than later. And that's a problem. It's a problem because we can't afford it, and we have a massive amount of debt, and not just the debt but the deficit. And let me explain to you the difference between debt and deficit, because I'm always surprised there are people who don't know. So the deficit is the difference between income and expenditure per year. So in other words, if you have a $1 trillion in income, and you have $3 trillion in expenditure, you have a $2 trillion deficit. You either have to cut your spending or you got to increase your revenue. You got to do one or the other. You got to pick. And if at the end of the year you haven't picked, your $2 trillion deficit rolls over into the national debt. And we now have a massive national debt. And our national debt is now at the point where we are seeing bonds go up. And we're seeing bonds go up now because increasingly we are seeing the United States government has no interest at all in reining in its spending. And as a result, the people who buy our bonds are more and more insistent that we pay more because we are less and less of a sure thing. Against a backdrop of persistent inflationary pressures, yields on longer-term bonds have been climbing. Experts say is likely to keep borrowing costs elevated, particularly for long-term fixed-rate loans such as mortgages. The yield on the U.S. 30-year Treasury bond hit 5.323% on Tuesday, a 19-year high, before edging down to just below 5.3%. The 10-year Treasury yield, a key benchmark for fixed mortgage rates and other longer-term assets, is above 4.7%. That compares to below 4% before the start of the Iran war at the end of February. The higher bond yields on long-dated securities like the 30-year Treasury indicate discomfort over persistent high inflation in the future. The annual rate of inflation was 3.4% in July as measured by the Consumer Price Index, far above the Federal Reserve's 2% target before the war. In January, the annual inflation rate was 2.4%. The diesel crack is a problem. The diesel crack is the excess price to produce diesel from a barrel of oil, and it is at an all-time high, over $100. So a barrel of oil costs $80. To produce diesel costs $100. So you've got a $20 difference. That's the highest it's ever been. Diesel is what's in our tractors on our farms that grow our food. It's in the 18-wheelers. That means it's going to cost more grocery store. That means your grocery prices are going to go up. The 10-year bond affects mortgage prices. That means mortgage rates are going to go up. Everything is getting more expensive. Everything is getting more expensive. This is becoming a real problem. And that problem is then having a cascading effect. It's not just the national government. Philip sent me the story this morning, and he had sent it to me yesterday. And I said, I did a whole monologue on that, and then I realized it was in the Four Things to Know yesterday. So if you subscribe to the Four Things to Know podcast, you're ahead of the curve from everybody else because this hit the wires late yesterday. Buy now, pay later loans took off during the pandemic as a way for online shoppers to go on retail splurges without using a credit card. Now lenders are offering the loans as a means for people to finance basic household needs. The lending apps Flex and Zip allow customers to take out loans to pay for their broadband, electricity, health insurance, mobile phone service, mortgage and water bills. Affirm, one of the most popular pay later apps, has started providing some tenants loans to extend their monthly rent payment for a few weeks. Many dentists, veterinarians, and medical clinics now offer instant pay later financing, and Intuit this year started promoting file now, pay later loans to TurboTax users who owe money in their tax returns. Pay later loans are becoming the working capital for the modern middle classes. Karen Webster, the chief executive of payments, a news and market research company for the payments industry. Consumers are using it more for essential everyday things, and therein lies the problem. If you have to take out a loan to pay your mortgage, well, you've really screwed up. If you got to take out a loan to pay your phone bill or your electricity bill or your water bill, you're really screwing up. I am not Dave Ramsey. In fact, I could use the Dave Ramsey program. I got multiple car payments in my house now, among other things. But I know it's really unhealthy in our society for the middle class to be taking out loans to pay for basic utilities and services. And I understand things are more expensive now. I feel it, y'all. I am my family's DoorDash. There are nights where we don't have time to cook. My wife is having an issue right now where if she's on her feet for more than 10, 15 minutes, her heart rate just starts racing. She hadn't been able to go to the gym in a while. They're trying to figure this out. Is it related to her chemotherapy or what? But she walks for about 10 minutes and her heart rate suddenly goes from 80, 90 beats a second to 160 to 200 beats a second, and she's got to sit down. So she's not really cooking a lot. I'm working late, so I go home. And, you know, in our house, it's just like your house. What do you want to eat? Food. What sort of food? The type that it's like. What do you like? Food. What sort of food? The type that you eat. What do you want for supper? I don't know. What do you want for supper? And after about an hour, people have decided, well, I want this. No, I want that. And nobody could agree on a thing. And I got so frustrated when this happened last week. I was like, y'all know what? I'm putting the frozen pizza in the oven and y'all are on your own. I'm tired of this. Occasionally, I'll pick up, there's a Japanese restaurant. My wife adores it. It's like when she's not feeling good, it's the one thing I know she will eat. It's called Mikata. It's this Japanese restaurant, and she gets their hibachi chicken with fried rice. And it is like the only thing my wife can consistently eat, no matter how bad she feels, she can eat that meal. And we eat it a lot because there are nights she just doesn't feel good. And so I'll get that for her, but the kids don't like Japanese food, so I might get it for her and me. Sometimes I'll get it for her, and then I'll swing by Chick-fil-A after that and get the kids Chick-fil-A. And so I got the Japanese food, and I got the Chick-fil-A, and I come home, and then I'm so frustrated with it all, I'll cook myself something, but nobody wants to eat what I'm cooking. All of that is to say, I feel the cost of the DoorDash, and I feel the cost of the grocery shopping. I'm the one buying the milk in our house. I'm the one buying the eggs in our house. I'm the one buying the toilet paper in our house. And groceries are getting expensive again, and they're going to get more expensive. But if you've got to take out a loan to buy your groceries, I know it's unfair. I know you don't want me to tell you how to live your life. But y'all, if you are buying, or if you're taking out a loan to pay your internet bill, cancel your internet. It's not a necessity. If you are taking out a loan to pay your mortgage is already a loan. You're compounding the problems in your life. If you're taking out a loan to pay your power bill, turn the lights off and jack up the air conditioner. And it sucks and you're going to be miserable, but you're going to have money. We live in very expensive times, but the solution is not more government. And that's part of the problem, is that so much of the government now, the conversations around the government are premised on people wanting the government to do even more. Look at healthcare again. Healthcare is so expensive. And it's more expensive the more government's gotten involved. You want to reduce healthcare costs, you let the free market do it. I put up a piece this morning because, you know, by saying these things, by acknowledging, yes, life sucks and it's more expensive, but also it's not fair and the government is not the solution, but and saying maybe you need to eat beans and rice, maybe you need to soak beans overnight and buy a bag for less than a dollar and learn to eat on beans and rice and learn how to cook. And, oh, my God, you're so mean to me. You don't even appreciate it. You have it so easy. No, I've lived that life. And I understand that if you're having to take out a loan to pay your loan, you've screwed yourself financially and you need to do something to undo the damage. And that involves making tough choices in life. Bringing the government in to help you is only going to create you more disaster. Look at the government. The government can't pay its own bills. The government is actually, by doing so much and covering so many costs, raising your mortgage prices. The reason homeownership is so unaffordable in this country right now is because of the cost of government. When the government does so much that the 10-year bond goes up because people aren't really sure the government's going to pay them back and they want an incentive through higher interest rates, your mortgage rate goes up. There's a direct correlation between the 10-year bond going up and your mortgage rates going up. And as more money flows into the government to buy their bonds because of the high interest rate, that's less money going to the private sector. The private sector gets starved as government grows. It's not sustainable any more than it is sustainable for you to get a short-term loan to pay off your mortgage or your power bill. My first real paying job was when I was in high school. My parents had this view with me that I have with my kids, that my job was to get really good grades to get a scholarship to go to college. So I did. And then like, okay, get a job. I was home for the summer and I started working for my high school, worked for the headmaster, Dr. Winsey, was there every day during the summer. I got paid, had spending money for myself. My parents still took care of the basic needs, but I had spending money. If I wanted to go out, go to a movie or something, I had that money. And then my second year in college, I got a job on campus at my alma mater, Mercer University, a regional school in the South, not a big fancy school. I worked in residence life, and during the summers, I would move furniture around dorms. And I started saving money. And then I went to law school. And your first year in law school, you're not supposed to work. So my whole life was lived on student loans because my parents weren't covering law school. And then I got a job as a law clerk, and I worked as a law clerk. And then I worked at a law firm for 5 or 6 years, 5 years. Then I got a job in Washington. I commuted back and forth. And I got married, and we had kids, and I fell completely by accident into TV and radio, and the rest is history. And I still live in Middle Georgia. I still live in Macon. I have two kids, and I am our Uber Eats DoorDash delivery driver. I am our Instacart grocery shopper. I deliver the groceries to our house. I buy the milk in our family. I used to work 3 jobs so my wife, with her stage 4 lung cancer, could stay home and be with the kids. And now I work 1 job, but I work all the time. I've already been on Delta 40 times this year. I travel a lot for work. And it is wild to me to see these people in Washington, D.C., who live on donor-funded think tanks, who went to the Ivy League and have never had a job outside of the political class in Washington, tell me that somehow I'm the elitist because I'm telling people, you know what, maybe you do not need to buy the $20 burrito. Maybe you do need to live on beans and rice and get your financial house in order. And it sucks and it's not fun, and I have been there. How dare you tell people that? How dare you not tell people that? How dare you tell people the government is going to solve their problems? The government is not only not solving your problem, the government is making all of our problems worse because the government itself cannot stop spending money it does not have. We have a fiscal crisis on the horizon, and we have Washington, Republicans and Democrats alike, who their solution to the problem is let's just let government do more of it, and that's going to just cause the bankruptcy to come faster, and they know it, and they want it, because they think they can rebuild this country in their image. I'm sorry, I don't want a bunch of neo-Nazi nerds and Carl Schmitt fans on the right in Washington, D.C., blaming the Jews and rebuilding America in their image with their high fade haircuts, and I don't want a bunch of morbidly obese women who think they're men on the Democratic Socialists of America rebuilding America. I want the America where it is moms and dads in this country deciding what's in the best interest of their family. I will take that over Washington any day of the week. And if that makes me an elitist, so be it. 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
9: My friends, I don't know why y'all still live in California. Listen, you're out there. I've got a number of California affiliates, and I have been to Newport Beach and that area. I've been to, what is it, Pelican Hills? I love that golf course. I've never actually played golf there. I need to go play golf there, but it's gorgeous. I've stayed in one of the cottages there. That is a, and this is why I understand you stay, because it's gorgeous. I've been to Half Moon Bay. I've been to the Ritz-Carlton there before. I've been up to Napa. I'm not a wine drinker, but I had to go speak at an American Bar Association event one time up there. The San Francisco area, it's gorgeous. The weather is gorgeous. I've been there. It's just all the other societal problems. California regulators on Monday approved new rules that will restrict what tires you can buy when it's time to replace them on your car. In a unanimous vote, the California Energy Commission voted to adopt new rules that will phase out the sale of replacement tires that don't meet energy efficiency standards. Now, every tire company has said that only their premium tires will be for sale in California. Now, you will not be able to buy cheap tires in California anymore because they can't ban cars in California. They've tried to ban the fossil fuel burning vehicle. The federal government has stopped them. So now they're banning tires. Brett Gladfelty, on behalf of Goodyear, told the commission it will increase costs for consumers and said the commission has yet to resolve technical and legal issues with the rules. The new rule will eliminate 70% of tires sold in California by 2033. And the California Energy Commission, unelected bureaucrats, have decided that's okay with them because they face no political consequence. Now, there should be political consequence in the country for The progressives who convinced banks to turn off the bank accounts of conservatives, there probably won't be. 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
2: Police shoot a suspected pedophile.
3: Southbound Highway 75 in North Tulsa is narrowed down to one lane between 66th Street North and 56th Street North until 3 o'clock today for bridge inspections.
2: At 2 o'clock, sunny skies, 96 degrees in Tulsa. From the KRMG 24-hour Fox News Center, I'm Bert Williams with team coverage of our top stories. Tulsa police investigating after an officer-involved shooting of a suspected child predator.
4: Police say Friday officers confronted a child sex abuse suspect at the Union Point Apartments near 41st and 129th East Avenue in East Tulsa. Police say a fight broke out and the suspect pointed a loaded crossbow at officers. Then an officer shot the suspect. TPD has not released the suspect's name, but they say he was wanted for multiple child sex offenses and was taken to the hospital for surgery and is expected to recover.
2: Fox 23 and KRMG's Michelle Lynn. Yet another home burns after being struck by lightning.
5: They say it happened at a duplex near Admiral and Delaware. The department said the duplex's residents weren't home and the home was searched before the fire was extinguished. The department stated on social media, quote, severe weather can create unexpected hazards, so stay alert, have a plan for your family and pets, and make sure your smoke alarms are working. Grant Merrill, 102.3 KRMG, Tulsa's News and Talk.
2: The Spring, a nonprofit shelter that helps survivors of domestic violence and human trafficking, recently received a $575,000 challenge grant to support its new headquarters. The grant from the Mabee Foundation requires this Spring to raise a matching $575,000 by 2027. The expansion comes as the shelter experiences a surge in clients with a 57% increase last year. The Cherokee Nation breaking ground today on its new Claremore Outpatient and Emergency Health Center. Principal Chief Chuck Hoskins Jr., Deputy Chief Brian Warner, and other Cherokee Nation leaders were taking part in the noon ceremony. The new facility will provide both outpatient and emergency health services. A massive fight breaking out at the Wisconsin State Fair.
6: Absolute pure chaos breaking out here at the final hours of the Wisconsin State Fair. You have this massive group of teenagers and young adults. They are brawling. People are seen punching each other, kicking them, even slamming people on the concrete. And police scanner audio capturing officers scrambling to get this situation under control. Seven people were arrested. Officers say that no one had serious injuries.
2: Fox's Brooke Taylor. Tulsa's most accurate and dependable five-day forecast. The three big things you need to know. And Fox Across America with Jimmy Fallon is next. It's 2:03.
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4: Well, the heat going up back into triple digits through the afternoon. 103 our high, 106 tomorrow. Tomorrow's record, 108. And we've got a chance tomorrow, if we top 106, to be the hottest of the year. 98 Thursday and near 100 Friday, Saturday, and Sunday. I'm Chief Meteorologist James Adelot for Fox 23 and 102.3 KRMG, Tulsa's news and talk.
3: 205, sunny and 98 degrees.
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3: 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The U.S. Supreme Court asked to address a Texas law requiring the Ten Commandments in schools.
6: Two.
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6: One.
3: The FBI declassifying documents pertaining to Eric Swalwell and his connection to a Chinese agent. It's 206. I'm Bert Williams, 102.3 KRMG, Tulsa's news and talk.

0: Retired or close to it, your financial life is about to change, but you don't have to miss a beat. 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
1: Me and Jenny, who run houses, demand the same from the government, that they run it as pragmatically as they do. That's where socialism would become a non-starter, because right now what they're proposing is, like I said, well, we'll just tax the rich more. Guys, 1% of the people pay 50% of the taxes. And the government has collected a record amount of tax revenue. 5 years in a row, they've broken a record for all-time high tax collections, yet we still get more and more and more into debt. Okay.
2: What in the wide, wide world of sports is going on here?
1: That's the racket, okay, is that they don't actually have to govern with a future in mind. The future that's in their mind is the next election. It's the midterms. When the midterms are up, it's on to the general election in 2028. When that's on, it's back to the midterms again. That's how it works. It's just a hamster wheel of depravity. Okay, so when we sit here and we have these conversations, a lot of good substantive stuff to get into today with Iraq and the socialists and everything else. Okay, if you really look at it through the lens of treat the government like a house, okay? Legitimately treat it like a house. We have this much money coming in. This is how much it costs to run the place. This is how we should prioritize issues. Okay, like shutting the border, brilliant. Because we're spending close to $1 trillion a year on an open border. You shut it, you save some money. Along the way, you drive down crime. Along the way, real world wages go up for the first time in 50 years faster than inflation because you no longer have people coming across the border and devaluing American labor. Okay, that was a very pragmatic, smart thing to do on behalf of the country. Cutting taxes, it's great because it drives investments in business. Okay, and we're seeing more onshoring of manufacturing again. Obviously, the tariffs are popular or unpopular, depending on your industry. Most people I know in farming don't like them. They don't. Okay, and I've got to be willing to tell you that on the air, one way or the other. Okay,
3: this guy will say anything.
1: Okay, because you have to. That's how you get by. Okay, when you're running a house, you make a lot of hard decisions. Okay, and in politics right now, what everyone's gotten into the habit of doing is just passing the buck. Okay, but the point is, we've run out of bucks to pass. Long before the socialists show up, we're already $40 trillion in the hole. You know what I'm saying? Like Johnny Depp would be doing a better job running our government right now than anything coming out of the Democratic Party. So if you want to know what I learned in 20 years of marriage to Jenny Fela, it's that you should go up to any girl who strikes your fancy at a bar, because there's a lot of gorgeous ones out there who don't have enough self-esteem. If Jenny knew her street value, there's no way page one of this story gets written, let alone page 20 as we're sitting here right now. But the other thing you learn is if you really have an incredible person and you want to do right by them, you've got to live responsibly within your means, okay? And that's the difference between my relationship with Jenny and the government's relationship with you, okay? I've got to worry about her future and do things right. The government can give a rat's ass about you.
4: Government is not the solution to our problem. Government is the problem.
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5: Boom, there it is, Fox Across America with Jimmy Fallon. Got a big primary going on down in Florida. Byron Donalds, who was on our show yesterday, has a 99% chance of winning, according to the predicting markets today. So naturally, Donald Trump got out of bed and endorsed him right away. I love that. Now, Trump's endorsement absolutely positively is a big freaking deal down in Florida. And if you remember back during the 2024 presidential convention, Byron Donalds was sitting next to Trump for most of that convention. And we were sitting here watching it going, yo, BD. He came on our show as like a congressman who had just been baptized in the parking lot of a Cracker Barrel. Real story. Okay, and really found some momentum within the Republican Party because Byron is a phenomenal communicator. If you didn't see the Stephen A. Smith interview, Stephen A. Smith was like, this brother's going to make me a Republican. He's the real deal. And that's what he said. Because if you listen to Byron Donalds on the show, you realize he's not making political points. He's making human points. That being said, he happens to be a black conservative, or as the Democrats call it. There is nothing they hate more. So I'm going to play you some clips when we come back just to get you into the state of where we are in politics. There's two big chunks of information about Iran that need to be discussed because I don't believe they know what they're doing over there. I honestly don't.
6: The government's going to jump all over your head, Jimbo.
5: They're not listening to the show. Okay. But the point is, if you're going to survive in radio, like I'm talking about me making it to 20 years of marriage, okay, you got to be honest with people, okay? You can't kid yourself, okay? What they're doing in Iran is getting really messy, and we're well within our rights to call it out.
7: You got some big testicles to pull this off, bro.
5: Maybe, but long before we get there, okay, I have to give you some analysis out of MSNBC from a couple of dirtbags who they're trying to basically attack, like legitimately, like Byron Donalds. They had MSNBC last night. Oh, man. I'm going to play you a clip when you come back that if it was said here, yes, they would be putting so much pressure on us to fire the person. Now, I'm not calling on anybody to get fired. Okay, the punishment for being an idiot on MSNBC is you got to be an idiot on MSNBC. Okay, you're losing in the ratings by a few million people. You hate yourself. Okay, there are so many self-hating white people out there who commit to performative allyship. Okay, towards the black community. They pander to them. They say they're not smart enough to get voter ID. They think they're making friends. They're actually insulting them. But one of them went out and called somebody a drug dealer last night.
6: What the hell did you just say?
5: Oh, you're going to love it. It's so funny.
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9: Possible injury crash working on East Admiral at South Garnett.
10: At 2:30, we have sunny skies, 102 degrees. From the KRMG 24-hour Fox News Center, I'm Bert Williams with team coverage of our top stories. We're tracking some more dangerous heat again this week.
11: This heat wave continues. We've got another one-day break coming on Thursday, but before that, we've got a chance tomorrow for the hottest day of the year. That was 106 on Sunday. We'll be close to that tomorrow and close to a record high, which is 108 tomorrow. And then after our one-day break Thursday, back to 100 or even higher for Friday, Saturday, and Sunday.
10: 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In addition to Tulsa, temperatures will be rising throughout parts of the southeastern U.S.
12: Areas like Florida, Mississippi, Alabama, Georgia, as well as into parts of Texas will be feeling the heat. 70 million Americans are going to be under some sort of heat alert for the rest of the day today. 40 million will be under extreme heat risk. So it's important to take care of yourself, make sure you're hydrating, taking breaks in the shade, as well as in the air conditioning. For now, in Charleston, South Carolina, I'm Bain Ferroni, Fox Weather.
10: A man walking around with a hatchet near a Sperry school prompted multiple calls to police who say they located the man near Osage Drive and Pirates Pride Road. Officers determined the man was intoxicated and not threatening anyone and was arrested for public intoxication. Police say students and staff were never in danger, but it's a good idea to report unusual situations when you see them. Tulsa's most accurate and dependable five-day forecast, the three big things you need to know. And Fox Across America with Jimmy Failla continues next. It's 2:32.

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9: We are cranking up the heat this afternoon. We'll end up close to 103, maybe 104. Tomorrow, a chance to be the hottest day of the year. We'll go 106. Slightly cooler Thursday at 98, back near 100 for Friday, Saturday, and Sunday. I'm Chief Meteorologist James Adelot for Fox 23 and 1023 KRMG, Tulsa's news and talk.
8: 235, sunny, and 102 degrees.
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8: 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At least 7 people have died in Indiana after massive flooding swept through the state.
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8: 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It's 235. I'm Bird Williams, 1023 KRMG, Tulsa's news and talk.
12: There it is. Fox Across America with your main man, Jimmy Failla. Heading out to Rockford, Illinois this weekend. If you want to see me live, those tickets available at foxacrossamerica.com. We've been on a tremendous sellout streak this summer, trying to keep it alive this weekend in Rockford. So if you can make it, come stroke my ego. Listen to me tell some dirty jokes to the packed house that's going to be there. I bring up comedy because I will tell you this. One of the greatest delights I've known in this industry was one night I was doing a show at Stand Up New York. It was like a political comedy show. I had just gotten started here at Caroline's Comedy Club here in the city. Then I was doing open mics, and you know, I was about a few years into that, and I wound up on a show with a smarmy, arrogant by the name of John Fugelsang. He used to do a show on Sirius for a while. I don't know if it got canceled or what have you, but he does hits. He does cable news hits from time to time on CNN and MSNBC, but he, you know, fancies himself like a liberal commenter on events of the day and with a straight face also self-identifies as a comedian. He's witty. He's not intelligent. I would say he's educated far beyond any means of instruction I've ever received. So I'm not actually trying to denigrate his character per se. But do you know those self-hating white people who exist in the media to call you a racist, to call you a white supremacist and an idiot and a horse paste injecting goober, you know, during COVID, all the dumb things and disparaging things they say about the flyover states. He's basically one of those people. And essentially, they bring him on from time to time in, you know, attempt comedy or what have you. And I want to play you one of his clips. Before you hear it, I want to tell you one of the greatest joys I've known in comedy is I was on a stand-up show with him at Stand Up New York once where, I mean, you know, I'm doing comedy for about 20 years and I'm doing it at obviously a high enough level. If I have a TV show and a radio show and all that, somebody thinks I'm okay at this, okay? But in a New York City comedy club, I am 2,000 because I'm talking about local references everybody gets and there's, you know, I drive a taxi. I'm very in the loop on sports and everything else out there. So the point is, when I'm doing comedy in New York City, whatever you've seen me do on the road, I'm doing that times 100 in New York City. Even walking on stage and being like, hey, I work at Fox News, and half the people in the audience want you to catch fire and self-immolate, they'll still wind up laughing at you because you know how to communicate with them at their level. So the point is, one of the great joys I've known is I was doing a stand-up show once where I was on in front of this John Fugelsang dude, and I mean levitated onto the stage, off the stage. I'll probably never do a better 15 minutes of comedy in my life. And he had to go on next and do, I guess, what he considers to be comedy. And oh, good God. Every once in a while, even if you genuinely kind of dislike a person, if you watch him bomb, you still feel bad because it's a terrible thing. You know what I mean? You're just out there. You're doing spoken word. There's no saving it, you know, if you don't have the chops to do it. One of the funniest conversations of my life was about bombing with President Trump. And I explained to him how you survive these sets if you've had enough of them and you have the skill set in the room to remain in the bad moment you're sharing with this audience and start drawing attention to how poorly it's going. You can win over an audience that's not laughing at your jokes by reminding them that, yes, you are aware that they're not laughing and you kind of buy back currency by owning how poorly it's going. They're called bomb lines. Okay, I guess Fugelsang didn't have any. If he did, they didn't work. Probably the worst bombing I've ever witnessed on a stand-up set. And that's counting like myself at open mics in the beginning. This is real. The first time I went on stage, I was at an open mic at the New York Comedy Club here in New York City. And I had never been on stage before. And it was a variety show. So a woman went on before me and read a poem to her grandmother who had died that day and punctuated a poem by putting a rose on the stool because her grandma's name was Rose and then crying her way off stage. And now I had to run on like, who's ready for some comedy? And just bombed. But I promise you, that looked like Def Jam at the Apollo compared to what I watched John Fugelsang do over at Stand Up New York. Literally the worst set, just in terms of like the construct of jokes, his ability to tell them, and just a patent, just, ugh. You know, you ever met a person who doesn't like themselves, but they don't like themselves on such a level that they throw all their energy behind slandering people they know nothing about because they can't be alone with their thoughts of themselves for a split second. That's a lot of white liberals. Okay, they pander to minority voters because they don't actually have any black friends and they think they'll make them by saying things like, black people can't get voter ID.
4: What the hell did you just say?
12: People with no black friends. Like, think of Joe Biden. Remember this clip?
11: Poor kids are just as bright and just as talented as white kids.
12: Poor kids are just as bright and just as talented as white kids.
4: What the hell did you just say?
12: Because in Joe Biden's worldview, all the poor kids are black. Guys, there are more white children living in poverty in this country than any other ethnicity. If we're going to be clear, it's just based on population size. But the point is, in Joe Biden's worldview, liberals don't actually have any black friends. And they think they'll get them by talking down to them. It's no different than other minority groups. Do you remember when Jill Biden showed up to San Antonio, where I just was this weekend? and said they're as unique as the breakfast tacos. And the Latino voters were like, what? And the bodegas in the Bronx. They're called bodegas, but Jill Biden didn't know that because she had no minority friends.
13: Get her out. Get her out of here.
12: Okay. And because the one thing that really is liberal kryptonite is a black conservative. They don't know what to do. So they revert to their factory settings in the Democratic Party, which is, yeah, they're the party of the Klan. They're the party of the Dixiecrats. They're the party of Jim Crow laws. Those are the Democrats. Okay, the Republican Party was founded. Its very first nominee was Abraham Lincoln. The Republican Party was literally founded to end slavery, because the Democrats and the Whigs didn't want to do it. The Republicans founded a separate party to end slavery. And what does every liberal do to this day? Okay, they talk about slavery. You don't hear Republicans talking about it. Republicans should be talking about it. You know, but we moved past it. We fought a civil war. 500,000 people died. We fought for a civil rights movement. More people died, arrested, got protested. It was Democrats that opposed it. But because the Lyndon Johnson Great Society was an acceptance of, well, we really can't stop these people from voting, sitting at the same lunch counter or going to the same schools as us, so we might as well embrace them as a voting demographic. And they started pouring all kinds of entitlement money into the black community, and they destroyed a lot of nuclear families in the process. Like, it's not racist to say 75% of black kids grow up in a single house. That's just a statistic. And that puts a lot of those homes at an economic disadvantage. Doesn't make you a bad person for pointing it out. Makes you a good person if you're trying to do something about it. But because Democrats aren't actually engaging in civil debates with Republicans and everything has just become a character assassination, what happens is from time to time, MSNBC books a guy like John Fugelsang, and he'll give you a take on Byron Donalds that in a really racist, no black people are around circle, I guess you can say what you're about to hear him say. But in his opinion, this passes his objective analysis. Okay, and he's not factoring in any of the story of Byron Donalds' background. I mean, the guy's going to be the next governor of Florida. He's a phenomenal congressman. If you actually listen to him talk across the aisle, he's a guy that'll go on Joy Reid's show when she still had one. He was doing CNN. Obviously, he was just on with Stephen A. Smith. Why? Because he's not showing up and going, hey, I'm black. He's showing up and going, hey, I am a human being. And I have the same needs you do as a white guy or a Muslim guy or a Latino guy or an Asian guy. We want to put a roof over the head, get the kids a quality education, keep everybody safe in the process. American dream. That's all he's after. And he's a guy in the process of living it because he's about to be the governor of Florida. Here is John Fugelsang calling him a corrupt drug dealer. This is clip four.
14: A lot will depend on who the Republicans pick, I think.
15: Well, who's the good one?
14: As a comedian or as a civic society? It's hard to say. I mean, Byron Donalds is like the guy you'd buy weed from and then watch him put other men in jail for selling weed, isn't he? So there's
12: really?
14: That. David Jolly gets to come out there and say, I'm not a radical. I was a Republican. And then I looked around and saw what was going on. Their entire MO is selling the Democratic Party as communist, radical, groomer, transgender, lunatic. And by having a former Republican there, that will help in ways that having someone on the left wouldn't. It's all going to come down to which unqualified clown the Republicans pick for their nominee.
12: Oh, God.
16: Don't you have any respect for yourself?
12: No. You know what I loved about the three jokes he told? They all had one thing in common. Zero laughter. That's him telling jokes. I went on a stand. If you've seen me live, if you're watching around the country, if you see me live at a theater, okay, we are murdering these rooms. Like, you are, murdering. It's outrageous. We're laughing every 3.5 seconds explosively because there's that good of a connection between me and this audience. Like, it is outrageous. So imagine whatever you saw me do live on a stage, this guy followed with what you just heard as humor and got the same reaction. It's one of the funniest things I've ever witnessed in my life because he showed up with a girl who wasn't his wife, was real smarmy, and got on stage and just, you know, thought his intelligence entitled him to audience approval and everything would go fine from there. But he's calling Byron Donalds a completely unqualified clown, the guy you'd buy weed from and would then arrest you for selling it. Now, in his head, I guess that's some kind of funny metaphor, but it is in no way, shape, or form any reflection whatsoever of Byron Donalds' story. that guy's a congressman on a zillion committees who is now the favorite to be the governor of Florida, and he's not even campaigning with DeSantis, who is wildly popular because he's been a phenomenal governor. Okay, DeSantis has stayed out of the way on this one, and Byron's going to win it walking away anyway because he's that good. He's that sharp. He's that articulate when it comes to political issues and making the case for conservative principles. With the Democrats, if you just listen to this, he goes, well, the Republican whole thing is staked on telling you the Democrats are radical socialists who want to trans your kids. No. The Republicans are not making that case. The Democrats are making that exact case.
15: Oh, wow.
12: The Democrats are the ones like the Peggy Flanagans that are like, there should be no limits on gender reassignment surgery and the taxpayers should fund it. The Democrats are the ones saying defund the police and empty the prisons. The Republicans didn't just sit around one day and go, you know what? Here's a couple of names we could call the Democrats. You know, how we slander the Democrats by playing their own clips. But when you hear him say those things, oh, it's all about character assassinations. He then goes on to try to assassinate both characters, but he misses because he's not an actual comedian. But the point is, in this moment in time, okay, this is what the left has been reduced to. You know, it was whole Donald Trump was a threat to democracy. That's why you got to vote for us. He's a threat to democracy. That's why we're going to arrest our opponent like we're in a third world nation. He's a threat to democracy. That's why we're going to indict him 96 times, raid his house, shoot him. He's a threat. You know, the Democrats basically tell you there's an arson problem, and they'll be damned if the arsonist is going to burn down your house, so they'll burn it down for you. We're not going to let this guy get to you. Uh-uh. We're here with a book of matches and some gasoline. It's all stupid stuff. But the point is, they can't reason with the idea of a black conservative. So they'll pretend to tell you there aren't any, which is bananas. I mean, Tim Scott's the first black man to serve in both houses of Congress. What's funny is when someone who is black runs as a conservative at a statewide level like Winsome Sears, they tell you to vote for the white lady because it ain't really about empowerment and equality. Barack Obama famously lectured black men in 2024. They had to vote for Kamala. You got to vote for the sister. She shares your values. She's one of us. But then what did he do in Virginia? Okay, he said you got to vote against the black lady, Winsome Sears, and vote for Abigail Spanberger.
17: I don't see you doing any better in the booty department.
12: These are not serious people. Okay, for all the flaws in the Republican Party, there are a lot of genuine people trying to get stuff done. They run into a lot of swamp creatures like John Thune who don't want to do anything, which I understand. But to the credit of Byron Donalds, if you were calling a fair fight, Byron Donalds has been trashing the Republican Party on this show. Said the Senate's a bunch of clowns. They won't get off their ass and pass the SAVE Act. There's no excuse. They say they don't have the votes. Meaning he's a guy actually calling this thing objectively because he's operating with the well-being of the country in mind. When John Fugelsang thinks we're having a qualified political discourse by making up a story that someone's a drug dealer who's going to sell you drugs and arrest it, because in his worldview, that's what black people must be doing. If you look like Byron Donalds to a liberal, you obviously a drug dealer. Maybe a drug dealer who's in bed with the Republicans that would then lock you up. Or you could be somebody like James Tallarico, who says black people can't get voter ID. I don't know if you saw that clip, but that's the attitude they have towards minorities. Okay, here is James Tallarico, clip 18.
18: We as human beings have the right to shape our own destinies, mm-hmm. and we do that through the vote. Mm-hmm. And so many brave Americans, so many brave black Americans have fought and died for that right. Mm-hmm. And so for politicians in Austin or in Washington, as they're now doing with the SAVE Act, they are trying to rob our neighbors, particularly our black neighbors, of those God-given rights.
12: I mean, did you hear that? Literally saying black people won't be able to vote.
19: This is absolutely gross.
12: No, voter ID, black people don't have it. Because if you're a white liberal, that is your actual opinion of black people. That in the year 2026, they can't check into a hotel because they don't have ID. Can't drive a car, don't have ID. Can't rent a car because they don't have ID. Can't even open an Uber account. There must be black people walking everywhere. This is no ID. No bank account. So can't rent a house. Can't buy a house. They must be homeless and walking. No food. Can't ever go to a sporting event. You need a ticket. You got to pick up your show ID at will call. Okay, man, Obama Library, forget it. You need ID to get in. Zoran Mamdani's government-run grocery store, you need an ID. I assume the black people are just all hanging out in a field somewhere. I don't know. In the Democratic worldview, that's exactly what's happening because they don't see you as the equals that the rest of the world does. And why do they resort to that type of character assassination of an entire body of people? It's because those are their factory settings. If you ask them to debate, they can't. So they just revert to doing the Klan stuff. Do you remember Joe Biden famously eulogized a grand dragon of the Ku Klux Klan, Robert Byrd? He said the man's eulogy. Okay, those are the factory settings, and the only way they can reckon with them is to call you racist.
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8: Here's a dirtbag alert for you on Fox Across America. A transgender woman convicted of crimes tied to an assassination attempt on Treasury Secretary Scott Bessent, sentenced to 73 months. Now, by transgender woman, they do mean biological man.
9: Bingo.
8: Okay, biological man in a dress wanted to kill Scott Bessent, who is a gay man. You don't hear much about it because he was not made Treasury Secretary because he's gay, but because he is eminently qualified. It's the problem with identity politics is they just want someone who represents the community. They don't take the extra 5 minutes to get the qualified person, meaning they were hell-bent on getting another a black Supreme Court justice in Ketanji Jackson Brown. There are probably a million women out there that could do that job really well, a million black women. but did they find one that could do that job really well?
9: The answer would be no.
8: They're not actually doing their due diligence when it comes to finding the most qualified people. Like, straight up, that was the problem with DEI and identity politics. They just wanted a person from the group, even if they had none of the intellectual qualifications whatsoever, to get the job they were being appointed to because of their race.
10: I'm Kamala Harris, and I approve this message.
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17: A man convicted of planning to kill the U.S. Treasury Secretary learns his punishment.
18: Crews still working a possible injury crash on East Admiral in South Garnett.
17: At 3 o'clock, mostly sunny, 102 degrees right now in Tulsa. From the KRMG 24-hour Fox News Center, I'm Steve Berg with team coverage of our top story. A federal judge sentences the man convicted of attempting to assassinate Treasury Secretary Scott Bessent.
19: The judge sentenced 26-year-old Michael Riley English of South Deerfield, Massachusetts, 73 months behind bars earlier today in a federal courtroom. According to court documents, on the afternoon of January 27th, 2025, a week after the inauguration, English approached a U.S. Capitol police officer near the south door of the Capitol building and stated, "I'd like to turn myself in." English admitted to possessing a knife and two Molotov cocktails. In the sentencing, the judge said the trans woman had many physical and mental health issues, which were exacerbated by drug usage. The judge reduced the sentence to 73 months from a possible max sentence of 121 months due to English turning himself in. English has served roughly 20 months in prison already and will get credit for that time served.
17: As Lucas Tomlinson reporting, social media is having a field day with an attempted bank fraud case out of Owosso.
20: Last week, Owosso police were called out to First Bank of Owosso for a potential fraud case where an individual was dressed as an elderly woman. The suspect wore large clothing, oversized glasses, and a bad wig while attempting to withdraw money from someone else's account. Police say bank management told them the suspect used fake identification cards with the victim's information, but the suspect left before any money was withdrawn. Nick Boatman of the Owosso PD tells KRMG this wasn't a robbery.
21: There was no indication of force or fear. It's just this person went up and tried to display themselves as somebody else, and luckily it did not work.
20: The disguise has caused a stir on social media, leading to tons of theories. Kirk McCracken, 102.3 KRMG, Tulsa's News and Talk.
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6: The heat going up will end up close to 103, maybe even 104 this afternoon. 106 tomorrow, a chance to be the hottest day of the year so far. The record high tomorrow, 108. We'll have to watch that. 98 Thursday, back near 100 Friday, Saturday, and Sunday. I'm Chief Meteorologist James Adelot for Fox 23 and 102.3 KRMG, Tulsa's News and Talk.
7: Right now, mostly sunny and 102 degrees in Tulsa.
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7: The U.S. Supreme Court could address a Texas law that requires the Ten Commandments in schools.
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9: One.
7: And the FBI declassifying documents about former Congressman Eric Swalwell and his connection to a Chinese agent. I'm Steve Berg on 102.3 KRMG, Tulsa's News and Talk.

0: Listen to Eddie Van Halen go. He's fired up. It's primary day on Fox across America. Voters take it to the polls down in Florida to make Byron Donalds the Republican nominee for governor. Kat Kamick, she is, of course, a superstar congresswoman. She's going to be joining us as well. She's got some skin in the game down there in Florida. We will, of course, get to your calls, text, tweets, carrier pigeons. If it's going on in the world, we want to hear about it. It's Fox Across America, America's family meeting. Well, you are all welcome. You can be a Republican. You can be a Democrat. We say it every day. Just do not be a bang. Here's the president off the top of the hour. I want to set something up. Clip one.
1: Did he ask you to scale back on those?
2: Quiet. You're very disrespectful in front of this young man. Okay? Don't you find her disrespectful? He understands. Quiet. Who are you with?
1: I'm with CNN.
2: Fake news.
1: I just wanted to follow up on the South Korea question.
2: You're a loud, boisterous person. You're fake news.
1: I was trying to find out if you had been talking to Kim Jong-un, if he had asked you to scale back on those military exercises.
0: That's Trump. Okay, getting into a standoff with Kristen Holmes, but he's doing so as he's sitting there with a 10-year-old kid next to him. Trump is hosting the heroic 16-year-old lifeguard who saved a 10-year-old kid in a viral video a few weeks ago. And CNN is there badgering him about Kim Jong-un in the Middle East.
3: CNN is the worst.
0: He's literally with a 16-year-old and a 10-year-old. And they're trying to make him look bad in front of a 16-year-old and a 10-year-old.
4: That's why I don't read the newspaper, because it's garbage. And the editor that let it come out is garbage.
0: Now, if you noticed, okay, I'll read you some stuff here. It's crazy. Crazy. It's a lot of, you know, a lot of consternation in both sides of the political aisle when it comes to Iran. I don't believe Donald Trump is getting a fair shake in Iran from his advisors. I feel like they lied him into this war because the war puts a strain on the economy. It's the only political case you can make against Trump. Trump, as I sit here talking to you right now, it's two major headlines right now. Major headlines. Okay. The first one is that his Trump RX plan is responsible for the largest drop in prescription drug prices since 1963. Okay. This, according to Axios. Prescription drug prices record sharpest drop in more than 60 years. 60 years because of the Trump RX plan. Because of him. Him exclusively. No Democrats supported this. There's a win. Okay, you know what else he's presiding over? Biggest violent crime drop in 90 years. Do you remember how all the Democrats fought him about sending additional National Guards people into troubled blue cities and getting the murder rate and the carjacking under control? He did it. And it's the biggest recorded violent crime drop in 90 years because of Trump. Have you heard either of those things anywhere in the media? Okay, drugs are down, crime is down, and oh, by the way, your kid has a Trump savings account, which means if you throw $1,000 in there, that's what it starts out with, and feed it $10 a week, the kid's going to have 50 grand when he's 18, he's going to have 200 grand when he's 30, and because of compound interest, he will have $1 million by the time he's 50. Well, we're moving on. That is the actual magic of compound interest. Those are deliverables from Trump to your child, your family, your safety, okay, your drug prices, good things. And what you notice is we don't talk about that. Like, I will, but you're not going to hear it anywhere else in the media. You know what they're talking about right now? Some fake scandal about Trump and Natalie Harp. Natalie Harp is one of his most trusted advisors. She is a bone cancer survivor who survived bone cancer because in Trump's first term, he passed a right to try law that gave people like Natalie, whose life was given the mere months to live on this earth, the right to try experimental treatments, one of which worked on her. She is now alive as a top trusted confidant to this president. If you've seen the documentaries about him running for office, she's the girl who goes everywhere with him and actually types out his tweets. You know, Trump tweets used to be two lines like Rosie O'Donnell's a pig, you know, or you can get the best burrito bowls at Trump Tower. I love the Mexicans. Those short tweets, those gems. He now writes 75 page tweets because he's dictating to her, who is typing on a computer and posting all of his tweets. That's who she is. She travels with him everywhere he goes. The Democrats decided this week, because they've had all kinds of hay, you know, the socialists, the fact that Abdul al-Sayed refuses to condemn terrorism. He's campaigning with the people who say America deserved 9/11. You've got Peggy Flanagan out in Minnesota who wants to trans the five-year-olds. Massachusetts just passed a bill allowing abortion up until a third report card for all intents and purposes. These are not ideal stories for Democrats. So what did they do? They started a rumor that Trump's having an affair with this bone cancer survivor. Here is John Ossoff, John Ossoff, you got to watch it to believe it. So he's running down in Georgia, obviously, and he's another one of these nutbags. He gets, and I listen to me, I am probably the fattest guy to ever host a cable news show. With all due respect to Brian Stelter, I weigh more than Brian Stelter. So I get a fair amount of makeup on TV, and you'd be shocked because I still don't look that great. I'm a goofball. I'm a comedian. I don't care. I'm not trying to be a supermodel. But when I'm bringing this up because John Ossoff is getting a weapons grade level of makeup when he goes on TV. They've brought in directors because he gets big foreign donor money, and they produce every one of his rally videos from like 16 different camera angles. Like it's a high end, like a Cassavetes film or something. Like you're watching the killing of a Chinese bookie, something from the Criterion collection in the 70s. That's how John Ossoff shoots his rallies. It's like a pretty boy thing with a big cinematic budget. So in any event, yesterday from 12 different camera angles, he insinuates that Trump doesn't care about anybody. He just wants to fly the world with Natalie. Which, of course, everybody then goes, who's Natalie? What is he talking about? But he gets a reaction. Are you ready for it? Here it is, clip two.
5: And while the sailors on the Lincoln fight his war, while he fruitlessly drains our munitions and oil reserves, the president sleeps through his meetings. He golfs and trades stocks. See, he doesn't want to do the job. He wants to build his ballroom and travel with Natalie on their apparently defenseless flying palace gifted by the Emir of Qatar.
0: Oh, my God. Their defenseless flying palace.
6: You ought to be ashamed of yourself.
0: So he starts a rumor that he's obviously shacking up with this chick on the side. And back to the whole flight on the other Air Force One, which we'll get to in a second. But what happened to John Ossoff last night is he caught hell because everybody was like, well, that's a sexist joke. So this girl can only be in his life if he's having an affair with her? Is that how Democrats... I mean, that is how Democrats see women. If you've been following the Eric Swalwell stuff or the Graham Platter stuff or the Ruben Gallegos stuff or anything else going on in their politics right now, yes, if you are a woman and you are in the life of a prominent Democratic politician, chances are you're only there because he wants to sleep with you.
7: I'm Hillary Clinton, and I approve this message.
0: Okay, understand that. But the point is, that's the insinuation. And then everybody was like, hey, that's a sexist, gross joke. And by the way, she's a bone cancer survivor who's alive because of the experimental treatment he approved. Yes, she does have an affinity to serving Donald Trump. No, it doesn't mean they're having they're in the throes of passion. But why do they do stuff like that? Because they're running on character assassination. But John Ossoff caught a lot of heat last night. So he went on last night on MSNBC with Jen Psaki and claimed, no, I wasn't insinuating they were together. Just because I said he wants to travel the world with Natalie, and then everybody went and Googled Natalie because they were like, what the hell's going on with Natalie? Here is John Ossoff saying he never meant it that way. Clip three.
8: The reason I asked about Natalie Harp is because it's kind of raised this question out there, more questions about her. He is surrounded by sycophants, no question. I just talked about that. But you specifically mentioned her, and I just wonder why.
5: Well, I've heard this particular aide referred to as his security blanket. And I think we could say that about any number of the senior aides in the White House. They're not telling him what he needs to hear. They're telling him what he wants to hear. And the nation is at war, and we cannot afford that. We need a team in the White House. We need folks at the State Department, at the Defense Department, in the United States Congress, who take their jobs seriously.
0: I mean, come on, dude. Are you real? Is that an actual thing?
9: I'm sick and tired of all this bullshit.
0: Because that's a guy who just didn't have the balls to stick with his joke. Like, he thought it was cool. I'll say he's having an affair. And everybody was like, hey, dopey. It's his assistant. She had bone cancer. At which point, he had to turn around and be like,
10: oh, my mistake.
0: But the point is, he's a loser. And they're running on fake slander. I bring up fake slander because there are real deliverables. Real deliverables. Okay, let me give you the commentary on this Harp thing. Okay, Trump's relationship with Harp is back in the limelight after he chose to save her over his own cabinet secretaries amid an Iranian assassination threat following the NATO summit in Turkey last month. Now, if you're paying attention to that sentence, you see one thing wrong. Okay, and this is why the media is just hot garbage, just embarrassing. He chose to save her over his own cabinet secretaries does insinuate that some people lived and some people died.
11: I think he's got a point.
0: Yeah, the point is the media is full of shit. It's the New York Times.

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1: You can see no Trump. They had like a flashing neon sign. No Trump on this plane. So if you want to shoot at it, we don't have any weapons. We have nobody who can defend it. Everybody who flew on the Air Force One without Trump had the same level of protection Air Force One always does. Yet there's the New York Times. Trump's relationship with Harp back in the limelight after he chose to save her over his own cabinet secretaries. That really does sound like he's implying that, hey, some of these people are going to live, some of them are going to die. And he was like, I'll take her. Everybody else is on their own. That's how they framed it. I mean, my gosh.
2: You can take that newspaper of yours and wipe off your dick with it.
1: But why are we back to this stuff? Okay, he's having an affair. He chose to let everybody die. Because if you're the Democrats, you're running on affordability, and this guy just whacked prescription drug prices, seeded every newborn with a seed account that'll make them a millionaire by the age of 50. Okay, and oh, by the way, presides over the lowest recorded murder rate in 90 years. Okay, if your job is to connect with little people, that is the last thing on earth you want to talk to the little people about. So you just start making stuff up. That's where we are in this moment.
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7: We're getting you up to speed with the three big things you need to know every 15 minutes.
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9: A federal judge sentences the man convicted of attempting to assassinate Treasury Secretary Scott Bessent to more than 6 years in prison.
8: Two.
9: Owosso police looking for a bank fraud suspect who they say wore a disguise to look like an elderly woman when trying to withdraw money at a bank that didn't belong to them.
8: One.
9: And Jinx police say one of their officers on the way to an emergency call got into a rollover crash with another vehicle in 96th and Riverside today. No word yet on injuries. I'm Steve Burr.
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5: There it is, Fox Across America with Jimmy Fallon. There's a CNN poll. I'm not going to like in the Democratic Party. Clip 17.
6: At 51%, Abdul Assayed is at 47%. So in a state that has not had a Republican United States Senator since, get this, 1994 was the last time that a Republican won a Senate race in the great state of Michigan.
5: So Mike Rogers is beating Abdul Al-Sayed by 4 points right now in a state where they haven't had a Republican senator since 1994. Why? Because all of this socialist garbage is popular with one group of people. Do you know the Democrat Socialists of America are 80% white? It is all woke white people.
7: Everything woke turns to
5: even the DSA that AOC, you know, AOC says she belongs to the New York chapter of the DSA. They're 71% white. You know what the demographics of New York City are? It's 20% white. New York City is 20% white, yet 71% of the socialists are white people. Why? Because they are really, really rich. Their parents made their bones in capitalism and put them in a position where they think, because of the wealth they were born into, that they know better than minorities do about what they need. That's who voted for Mamdani. 80% of the people who voted for Mamdani had elite college degrees, who decided, well, we're voting for Mamdani because he's going to help the minorities. No, that's they don't know any better. They can't even get voter ID. They need us whites to come along and empty their prisons and defund their police. That'll make them safer. Keep them trapped in these failing city schools. No school choice for you. 70% of the New York City school kids cannot read at the level of their grade. And the Democrats are like, well, we need to fund public education. Like, no, we need to improve public education. Funding it is not necessarily the answer. There needs to be some merit-placed standards. Okay, you understand, when America passed and formed and funded the Department of Education, do you know where we were ranked in the world in math, reading, and science? We were ranked number one in all three.
8: Correctamundo.
5: Do you know where we're ranked now? No higher than 39th in any of those three categories.
8: Correctamundo.
5: Think about that. If this is pro sports, you have the biggest payroll in the league, and you finish in 39th place. 39th place with the biggest payroll in the league.
9: Step into my office.
10: What?
9: because you're fired.
5: But what are the Democrats? No, come on. We need to spend more money. That's what we got to do. The teachers unions or something. I don't know. They want a free Palestine. All of the people who are at these schools, okay, meaning the kids themselves are just trapped. There are a lot of good teachers who want to do right by kids, who got into teaching for all the right reasons. But the teachers union is the biggest lobbying arm of the Democratic Party, next to like Soros and dark money that they complain about in politics but can't pocket fast enough. But we're going to talk about this with Kat Kamick in the next segment, congresswoman down in Florida, okay, who understands better than anybody how much better everybody's life is if the government just gets the hell out of the way. That's the superpower in Florida. They're cutting all kinds of taxes. They got rid of all the regulations. Everybody's moving there. Why? Because you keep more of your salary. And you have a far better financial situation. Think of the Florida state budget. Okay, Florida has a bigger population than New York, than New York City alone. Bigger population than New York City. New York City, okay, has a budget that's nearly $10 billion more than Florida's. Less people, more money. Okay, why? Because they're relying on the government to do everything, which means they got to rely on you to pay.
10: Just hold on to your pocketbook. They just put a lien on your money, your savings, and your retirement.
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12: Charges filed against Iranians for a cyber attack against the U.S.
13: We have an injury crash on East Admiral at North Lewis.
12: At 3:30, mostly sunny, 102 degrees right now in Tulsa. From the KRMG 24-hour Fox News Center, I'm Steve Berg with team coverage of our top story. The Department of Justice is charging 17 Iranians for an attack on America in cyberspace.
14: The DOJ unsealed the indictment Tuesday against members of the Iranian Mabna Institute, which charged them with a systemic campaign of hacking into nearly 150 American universities, more than 40 private American companies, and at least five government agencies since 2013. The indictment states that the Iranians stole more than 31 terabytes of academic information, as well as email accounts from the private companies. The hacking was conducted to benefit the IRGC and other Iranian entities, and nine of the defendants had already been charged in a prior indictment. Eight more were added in Tuesday's filing. Foreign universities and companies were also targets of the hacking campaign. Kevin Uresky, Fox News.
12: Tulsa police and several other agencies responding to a rollover crash that involved Jinx Police near 96th and Riverside this afternoon.
15: Jinx police officers were on the way to a medical emergency call for a student at Jinx Public Schools. On the way to the emergency, an officer was reportedly involved in a crash with another car at the East 96th Street and Park Riverside Parkway intersection. A representative of Jinx Public Schools said it is unknown what the medical emergency was. The condition of the officers is currently unknown, and Tulsa police reported there are no current details on injuries. Matt Hudson, 102.3 KRMG, Tulsa's News and Talk.
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21: Going up back into triple digits through the afternoon, 103 our high, 106 tomorrow. Tomorrow's record, 108. And we've got a chance tomorrow, if we top 106, to be the hottest of the year. 98 Thursday and near 100 Friday, Saturday, and Sunday. I'm Chief Meteorologist James Adelot for Fox 23 and 102.3 KRMG, Tulsa's News and Talk.
12: Right now, mostly sunny, 102 in Tulsa.
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12: And the U.S. Strategic Petroleum Reserves hitting their lowest levels since 1982. I'm Steve Berg on 102.3 KRMG, Tulsa's News and Talk.
23: Bang, there it is. Fox Across America with Jimmy Fallon. We're in New York City the rest of the week. And then, good God, we are in Rockford, Illinois this weekend. That's a big damn deal. Some tickets left at foxacrossamerica.com. And then we have so many, like this fall, I said this yesterday, I am on the road so much this fall that if you're a regular listener of the show and you do not meet me by Christmas, it's just because you didn't want to. Like, we didn't want to. Going to be everywhere. Like, West Coast, East Coast, North, South, in the middle, everywhere you can possibly be. It's almost like I'm running for office. Except I can't pass the background check. Although in this day and age, I probably can, because there are so many dirtbags in elected office right now. You know, we were talking about that with some of the socialist nonsense and everything along the way. Who knows? Okay, but I assure you, I'm actually only traveling to all of these states to do what I do best, which is drink in the green room.
24: Fat, drunk, and stupid is no way to go through life, son.
23: Joining us now, somebody who's not only running for office, but doing so with another endorsement from President Trump at her back, which in the state of Florida is a pretty big damn deal. Like, if you were running for Congress in Vegas and Elvis came out of his mansion where he still lives to this day and endorsed you, you'd obviously win Vegas. Kat Kamick just running away with it. She's on the line now. Hey, girl.
25: Hey, girl. Hey, how are you?
23: Yes, it's, listen, this is a swanky endorsement because he didn't give you, like, the Kat Kamick's great, she'll never let you down. You got a three-paragraph endorsement.
25: I love it. It is amazing. And I honestly should go golfing with the president more often. Kidding.
23: You know
25: Kidding.
23: What? You want to laugh? In the one thing that I may ultimately do with him on Fox News Saturday night, this is a real thing, I may play him in mini golf. Like, you know,
25: is
23: like
25: he's coming on the show?
23: I don't know when. There's a lot of things are happening back channel. There's things going on. You know, I hung out with him in the Oval like 2 months ago. It was pretty funny. But the point is, my goal is, you know, so much is made about his golf game and his club championships. I want to play him in I want to play him in mini golf. I think it'd be hilarious.
25: That would be the best thing ever. That would be comedy gold. No one could top that. If you don't do that, I will be so disappointed in you. I'll write you out of the will.
23: there went my six pack of Meisterbrau.
25: It's Rolling Rock.
23: I was so excited. Oh, I drank Rolling Rock from Old Latrobe growing up.
25: So we like our cheap beer, Jimmy. Our cheap beer. Don't hate.
23: Do we ever? Do you feel like you drink Rolling Rock when you hear people pushing socialism? You're like, am I drunk or are they?
25: Hmm. Okay, so there's just so much material when it comes to the DSA. Like, honestly, I can't wait for you and I just to sit down and catch up, because it really does feel like a group project at like the most liberal arts school in America that escaped the classroom, right? It is unbelievable to have people who are eating $17 avocado toast and oat milk lattes that cost $12 being DoorDashed to their mom's basement, screaming about late stage capitalism is failing them. I just, the complete lack of self-awareness with this bunch is late night comedy gold, because everyone else can see it. They just can't see it. And that's why I'm so excited to have so many of them on the ballot in November, because it just makes the job so much easier in talking about how they are nuts and we're common sense. They're crazy and we're just normal, average, Rolling Rock drinking individuals. You know?
5: Imagine that. I agree that we're talking to the great Kat Kamik. I mean, this is the God's honest truth. You know, when you hear somebody say things like, well, emptying the prisons is not a radical idea, and people will come to see that in a few years, I'm like, yo. Because that's like, oh. I know. But like, this is what I know. But this is what I wonder. Some of them mean it, and they're crazy, and they're everything you just described. I think there's a lot of people there that just really don't have any instincts and see that something is trendy and are like, I guess this is what we're doing now. Because when you go, like, if you're here at Fox, right, they always have protests on, like, Saturdays. And 6th Avenue, because it's Midtown Manhattan, whatever is being protested happens on 6th Avenue. And if you happen to be here doing a weekend show, it's the same people at every protest. You know what I'm saying? Literally the same. If it's climate, if it's free Palestine, if it's don't bomb the Ayatollah anymore, but it's the same people. They're just hanging out. So I think our Democrat protest has become like the new Grateful Dead. You know, people used to follow the dead around the country.
25: Yes.
5: Now they're like, no. Oh, we saw Free Palestine live in Denver. We're going to see him in San Francisco next weekend. It's going to be awesome.
25: Oh my gosh. It's like in every like great cultural movement has had, you know, some group of people that were followers, right? But they had that identity, right? It's like the parrot heads, all the Buffett folks, and they would tailgate by like pouring out, you know, sand, and you know, it was just, that was the thing, right? But they stayed loyal to Jimmy Buffett. These folks are so confused that they change their pronouns. They don't know what gender they are. They're gender fluid. They have to find some cause to chase after. Before it was Occupy Wall Street.
5: Yeah, remember
25: talking
5: that?
25: About being in New York, right?
5: Uh-huh.
25: And then it was after Occupy Wall Street. Then it was, God, I'm going to miss like so many cultural moments.
5: There was a lot.
25: There was a lot. It was like Free Palestine. Before that, what was it? It was like you had the Chaz zone.
5: Yeah, the autonomous defund the police. No, we've had a lot.
25: Yes,
5: climate stuff.
25: They just subscribe to the latest and greatest, and they really have no idea what they're protesting in that particular 2-year period. But it's the same people, like different banner, like wash the signs down, you know, rewrite all the slogans, and they're just the same people. It's just, this is who they are. They have to be protesting something. I'd say 99% of these people don't even really understand. And as evidenced by some of the interviews they do, they don't understand what they're actually pushing for.
5: That's a true story. We're talking to Kat Kamik, good old fashioned Rolling Rock drinking congresswoman from the great state of Florida. In the pantheon of high school beers that I drank, I'm just going to let you know, I came of age when they were doing like ice, like Bud Ice, Molson Ice, and then they had a beer called Bud Dry. Budweiser had a beer called Bud Dry. Why ask why drink Bud Dry? Because, you know, I know a lot of beer drinkers say to themselves, this is good, but if only I was a little more dehydrated in the morning. Bud Dry.
25: Oh, God, yes. I'm sure that does wonders after you pound about 8 of those. Your head must feel so good.
5: I just want my face to look like a catcher's mitt when I wake up. If anybody could just leather me out of this mess. It's so crazy.
25: Oh, I had a good one, but I had to remember we're on radio, and I gotta keep it locked in.
5: Yes,
25: you know,
5: you do.
25: This isn't our group chat.
5: Thank you.
25: It's not our group chat.
5: Thank you.
25: So no, it's crazy though. I hope you have some of these DSA people on your show. I think it would be comedy gold.
5: What we're gonna try to do for the midterms is in the run up to the midterms this fall, we're gonna try to book one every week and have them on the middle block of the Fox News Saturday Night Show. and I can talk to them, debate them, and have a little bit of fun with them. Because, yes, I do find these fascinating creatures. Did you know, which is really funny, for all the talk about like white privilege and tolerance and inclusion and everything else, the DSA, the chapter here in New York, is 81% white. It's all woke white kids who went to a friggin', you know, Ivy League college and got taught America's the devil and free Palestine and blah, blah, blah. And they've decided they know better for the minority community, you know, which can't even get driver's licenses, according to the Democrats. It's the weirdest thing, because, you know, like, this is a funny story. I know this about you, okay, and there's nothing to do with your time in office. You have a lot of black friends. And if everybody listening wants to know how we know Kat has a lot of black friends, Google Kat Kamik dancing. Just Google it.
25: Yeah.
5: And Kat has a lot of soul. She has a lot of swag. You can dance. You often go viral for such things. These are not.
25: Listen, I'm invited to the barbecue.
5: But so am I. That's how I know. Dude, I had the Wu-Tang Clan on my show. I had the RZA from the Wu-Tang Clan on my show. And, like, but you know, straight up. I get it. But you're not going to learn those Kat Kamik dance moves at a DSA rally, because it's all 81% of the Upper East Side of Manhattan who are just 100%. Telling you. And that's the point. These people have contributed nothing to society. So there's either like really rich people who in the hierarchy of oppression don't really have a leg to stand on. But if they say capitalism's bad, that makes them victims too, even though their parents are paying for everything they do. And then there's these other idiots who, it's called performative allyship. They think they're going to win over the black community by talking down to them. Oh, no, we got to look out for them. They don't know how to get voter ID. In what world is that not a slander of an entire race of people to say we can't have voter ID because they can't get it? Is that not talking down to them?
25: Oh, but they're coming from a good place, Jimmy. I mean, you got to remember, they've got $140,000 in student loan debt from their ceramics, you know, double major in underwater basket weaving, and they've got their pronouns and their Trader Joe tote bag, and, you know, it's like their starter pack.
5: It is.
25: They know about oppression, right? It's the, you know, the same people who are talking about, the revolution will not be televised. No, it will be live streamed from your mom's basement, who is also heating up your hot pockets, so long as they're gluten-free. It's just, these people, are insane and so brave about it. I mean, they really are. They're just out there, just doing their thing, and God bless them. I want them to be on every television station, on every, like, quoted in every newspaper. They are really the gift that I needed in 2026.
5: Kat Kamik is booking my show this fall. She's just going to be feeding me blue-haired women in COVID masks every Saturday night. every Saturday. Tune in right at the halfway point of the show. We'll get you someone with a nose ring, a Subaru, a COVID mask. Hate has no home here on Fox News Saturday night.
25: Ratings gold, baby. Ratings gold.
5: When you get
25: done, make sure you have you need to have plenty of oat milk stocked up, though, right? And your, what is it, the new matcha thing?
5: Yeah,
25: everybody,
5: I love that one.
25: Matcha.
5: Everybody's so, it is crazy, because you're right about that too. There's two strands of people. Yes, there are these financially reckless people who are living the life you just described. Then there's this whole other strand of people who might not even be doing that. It's just that, to the point you made earlier, they think capitalism's failing because they're failing in this capitalistic system. But one of the reasons why is because the indoctrination factory that's selling them that useless degree, I think you called it underwater basket weaving, which is probably true. It's like, think about the colleges that are selling, you can major in Taylor Swift. What do you do with that major besides plan a wedding at Madison Square Garden that ran out of champagne? I don't know if you saw that. That is unforgivable.
25: Yeah. Well, exactly. Well, and speaking of Taylor Swift, though, I mean, they're all about the, you know, we got to abolish, you know, bring down the patriarchy, and we got to abolish billionaires. You know, talking about Taylor Swift, let's just settle for, like, abolishing Ticketmaster fees.
5: Imagine that.
25: Can we do that? Oh, can we do that?
5: There'd be some money in the pocket for some leftover drugs at the concert, you know? It's not right. I don't want to have to drive all the way to Penn State to score some cocaine. I don't know if you saw that story.
25: No, I didn't see that story, but every time someone brings it up, I always got to remind folks, cocaine's a hell of a drug.
5: Kat Kamik. You still got it. They'll reach out to you about
25: Charlie Murphy, everybody.
5: We'll reach out to you for your booking consultations for the fall. Thank you. You're the best. Good luck today, babe.
25: Appreciate you, my friend.
5: Love you. There she goes. The great Kat Kamick, who is going to win going away in Florida. The Trump endorsement of Kat Kamick is a heavy endorsement. It's not just like, vote for Kat, she's great, she'll never let you down. It's three paragraphs. Three paragraphs is a big, I'll read it to you. Trump got into longer posts once they removed the character. Oh, man, you know what's funny? I Googled Kat Kamick endorsement. First thing that comes up is Kat Kamick dancing August 19th, 2023. Kat, I could have said this to her on the phone and she wouldn't have taken any umbrage to it because we've said so many terrible things to each other on this show over the year. She dances like she gets paid in singles. In this video, she is dancing barefoot. Here it is. Representative Kat Kamick takes her show on the road for the Young Republicans in Dallas. This is August. Wow, this is actually August 19th. So yeah, it's 3 years ago tomorrow. There's Kat Kamick. But here's the endorsement from Trump. Congresswoman Kat Kamick doing a fantastic job representing the wonderful people of Florida's 3rd Congressional District. In Congress, Kat is working tirelessly to grow our economy, cut taxes, promote Made in the USA, support our amazing farmers and ranchers, unleash American energy dominance, keep our border secure, champion our military and veterans, and protect our always under siege Second Amendment. Kat Kamick has my complete and total endorsement for re-election. Early voting is underway now. Election day, August 18th. Get out and vote for Kat. She will never let you down. That's a very aggressive endorsement of Kat Kamick. It is amazing how all of the lawmakers who started out on this show are like a big deal now. Like Kat was on as a rookie congresswoman. Byron was on the show as a rookie congressman. He's going to be governor. She'll be a congresswoman. Eventually, probably somebody will want her to be a senator or a VP or God knows what else, because people meet her and really like her because she is someone who lived in her car when she was broke out in Wyoming and in Colorado, son of a cattle rancher anyway. And she made her way up in this society, not by letting some privileged elite person tell her she couldn't do it without the government's help, but by getting out there and doing it herself, which is the frickin' American way. Okay? These are the people we bring on. The ones who talk about Rolling Rock beer, but can solve America's problems. I think the words you're looking for are, you're welcome.
0: A show so good, it's frightening.
1: 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I dropped my hot pocket.
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3: We're getting you up to speed with the three big things you need to know every 15 minutes.
4: Three.
12: State Auditor Cindy Byrd releasing the second part of her audit today into Tulsa Public Schools, and Attorney General Gunnar Drummond says more charges may be possible.
4: Two.
12: Drummond, meantime, calling on Governor Kevin Stitt to place Secretary of State Ben Lepak on leave following Lepak's arrest Friday night in Edmond.
4: One.
12: And the city of Wagner working to repair as many as 10 power poles that were damaged in storms yesterday. I'm Steve Berg.
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5: Oh, girl. It is Fox Across America with Jimmy Failla. Play a couple of funny clips here as we get ready for the next hour of radio dominance. So, Hassan Piker, who I don't talk a lot about on this show. It's essentially what happens when rich people don't spank their kids. He lives in a $3 million home in Los Angeles and grew up in a life of spectacular privilege. And his mom and dad funded everything he does. Naturally, he's taken to becoming a bit of a provocateur on his podcast. He's the guy who says America deserved 9/11 and all the other garbage that's out there. I don't really talk about it a lot because what I think people on the right do is oftentimes they make the left the punk rock side by complaining too much about, like, I can't believe what they said. That's really, like, inappropriate. But one of the reasons the Republicans won in 2024 is we were the party that defended speech. Okay, I wrote a New York Times bestselling book called Cancer Culture Dictionary that was explaining how the left, for all intents and purposes, was weaponizing censorship. And in the process, because they were attacking things we liked, like movies and comedians and songs, okay, they wound up suffering a major cultural backlash that for the first time in the history of politics made Republicans the cooler side. Like, I would argue if you have, like, Republicans in your family, they've always thrown the better barbecue. They're not going to serve you tofurkey. You're not going to have an impossible burger at a Republican barbecue. You're going to get real food. Somebody's going to pull, you know, grab a pork roast and smoke it for 14 and a half hours, slow and low, the right way. You're going to drink beer. You might shoot stuff. There's going to be fireworks. It's great. But by and large, in the culture wars, the Republicans were never the cooler side across the board until Trump ran again in 2024. Because the zeitgeist shifted to the right. We suddenly had the highest rated comedy shows because of guys like Trump, Gutfeld, and to some extent, I guess, my show on the weekends. And there were a lot of things on social media, at least all of those massive, massive podcasts that seemingly were leaning Trump's way in the culture war because of the backlash against COVID and all the trans stuff and everything else, that for one fleeting moment in time, the Republicans were the cooler side. Well, lo and behold, if you sit here now being like, they shouldn't say that. That's, like, really offensive. It kind of makes you the hall monitor. You know what I mean? The two parties trade power. They trade playbooks. So I'm going to give you a teachable moment at the tippy top of the next hour. Like, you're all going to become the Fonz and learn how to be cool. So go buy a white t-shirt and a pack of cigarettes. Roll them up. Meet me back here in 6 minutes. Class is in session. And I know a lot about class this time of year because I went to summer school. Let's go.
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12: Good afternoon. It is now 4 o'clock. I'm April Hill, and this is the KRMG afternoon news. It is hot, 104 degrees in Tulsa. Now, Tulsa police say that they tracked down a very hungry car thief at a McDonald's. That story coming up in just a moment. But first, the results of a second part of a forensic audit into Tulsa Public Schools finances released today by State Auditor and Inspector Cindy Byrd. Former TPS Executive Director of Bond and Energy Management Chris Hudgens, Thomas McKenna, and Gail Gwenup are accused of embezzlement, kickbacks, and conspiracy to defraud a school district. The second audit involved HVAC contracts where Hudgens is accused of taking higher bids when lower bids were available. Byrd says this can be a problem for schools of any size.
13: TPS is one of the largest districts in Oklahoma, but the lack of proper board oversight is a problem in districts of all sizes across Oklahoma.
12: In the first part of the audit, the three were accused of billing the district nearly $800,000 for roofing contracts that were never completed. You're listening to the KRMG Afternoon News. More top stories now from the 24-hour Fox News Center with Steve Burke.
14: After catching a break from the rain on Monday, the heat is back in force.
15: The hottest day of the year up to this point was last Sunday with 106. Now, we'll be close to that again tomorrow with a slight chance of rain and thunder tomorrow afternoon. And then again tomorrow night, most of us will stay dry, and then temperatures will stay at or just above 100 all the way through the weekend and well into next week, too.
14: That's our chief meteorologist, James Adelot. He'll have more on the forecast coming up. Social media is having a field day with an attempted bank fraud case in Owosso.
16: Last week, Owosso police were called out to First Bank of Owosso for a potential fraud case where an individual was dressed as an elderly woman. The suspect wore large clothing, oversized glasses and a bad wig while attempting to withdraw money from someone else's account. Police say bank management told them the suspect used fake identification cards with the victim's information, but the suspect left before any money was withdrawn. Nick Boatman of the Owosso PD tells KRMG this wasn't a robbery.
17: There was no indication of force or fear. It's just this person went up and tried to display themselves as somebody else, and luckily it did not work.
16: The disguise has caused a stir on social media, leading to tons of theories. Kirk McCracken, 102.3 KRMG, Tulsa's News and Talk.
14: A federal judge sentences the man convicted of attempting to assassinate Treasury Secretary Scott Bessent.
18: The judge sentenced 26-year-old Michael Riley English of South Deerfield, Massachusetts, 73 months behind bars earlier today in a federal courtroom. According to court documents, on the afternoon of January 27th, 2025, a week after the inauguration, English approached a U.S. Capitol police officer near the south door of the Capitol building and stated, "I'd like to turn myself in." English admitted to possessing a knife and two Molotov cocktails. In the sentencing, the judge said the trans woman had many physical and mental health issues, which were exacerbated by drug usage. The judge reduced the sentence to 73 months from a possible max sentence of 121 months due to English turning himself in. English has served roughly 20 months in prison already and will get credit for that time served.
14: That's Lucas Tomlinson reporting. Well, this time yesterday, we were all watching that massive tank farm fire in Glenpool, but it was finally put out last night.
19: It happened near 126th Street and Highway 75, just as storms were rolling in yesterday morning. Lightning is believed to have struck and sparked a fire that spread to three tanks full of natural gasoline at Explorer Pipeline. Natural gasoline is used in the production of gasoline for your car. A spokesperson for the Glenpool Fire Department says firefighters blasted foam on top of the massive flames until the flames were out. Officials asked people to shelter in place while the air quality was tested. It was later lifted. Firefighters continued to monitor the area overnight. Crystal Kelly, 1023 KRMG, Tulsa's News and Talk.
14: Yesterday's storms also knocked down a lot of power poles in Wagoner.
20: The city says more than 10 power poles were damaged. They've asked people in the community to slow down and stay alert and never approach or touch a downed line, not knowing whether it may still be active. If you see a fallen power line the city hasn't gotten to, they ask you to call 918-485-4586.
14: That's KRMG's and Fox 23's Ron Terrell. One of the people who created ESPN has passed away.
21: Bill Rasmussen, the co-founder of ESPN, died Tuesday at the age of 93 from the effects of Parkinson's disease. Rasmussen, along with his son Scott, helped launch ESPN in Bristol, Connecticut in 1979, first solely as a Connecticut TV station and then later as a 24-hour national sports network. He secured financial backing from Getty Oil and a rights deal with the NCAA, but the family was forced out a year later by Getty. He came back in 1999 to celebrate the network's 20th anniversary and has since been embraced for his vision of creating an all-sports network. ESPN chairman Jimmy Pitaro calling Rasmussen in part, quote, a remarkable man, a visionary, and an innovator. Tony Genualdo, Fox News.
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15: April, after being above 100 today, we will go even higher and hotter tomorrow, getting up close to the hottest day of the year, 106 our high. An isolated thunderstorm tomorrow afternoon, a few more tomorrow night into early Thursday morning. Now, while things may be slightly cooler Thursday, it will still be hot, 100 the high, and 101 to 103 Friday, Saturday, and Sunday. I'm Chief Meteorologist James Adelot for Fox 23 and 102.3 KRNG, Tulsa's News and Talk.
12: It's 106 in Broken Arrow, 103 at Tulsa's Severe Weather Station.
22: As you're leaving downtown right now, traffic doing pretty well. All four legs of the downtown loop are going to be accident-free at this point. That's the good news. You're going to see moderate traffic southbound 169, just south of 244. And again, at the Broken Arrow Expressway, eastbound I-44 tightens up just a little bit in the right-hand lane as you're getting close to the BA, but no crashes in that spot. 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
12: Sad, sad, sad day for ZZ Top fans. This is one of my favorites. Between this and, I don't know, Legs, it's kind of a hard one for me. But Frank Beard, the drummer for the rock band ZZ Top, passed away at his Texas ranch at the age of 77 on Monday. That according to a representative for the band. So we want to know, let's pay tribute to ZZ Top. What's your favorite song? Hit that open mic button on the KRMG app. Now, Beard had played for the band since its inception in 1969, including in their hit song, LaGrange. Now, his health had reportedly forced the band to cancel a California show earlier this month. Now, his cause of death has not been released. Education, or now edutainment, is an idea that online schools are using in Oklahoma at Oklahoma Virtual Charter Academy.
0: You're actually logging on to a live stream. Now, this is actually the idea behind edutainment, taking things that kids love online and using them to get them engaged in the classroom.
1: At Oklahoma Virtual Charter Academy, middle school principal Erin Goodrich is taking that idea one step further, using her own love of gaming to connect with students.
2: It's essentially using gaming, entertainment style approach to bringing kids in and getting engaged in school and learning in a new way.
1: For Goodrich, the idea came from her own experience as a teacher and realizing connecting with students looks different in a virtual school.
2: It was born out of, one, I wanted to be able to connect with my students as a principal and let them know that I was there and kind of get more visibility as their principal, and two, to get kids excited about school.
1: So she turned to something many of her middle school students already love, gaming.
2: It was a way to connect with students on a personal level.
1: Every week, Goodrich hosts a Zelda live stream.
2: Zelda itself is very puzzle-based, very problem-solving, critical thinking, and Nintendo in general is just very heavy text. They read a lot.
1: And there's a purpose behind every click.
2: We're not just sitting there and playing just for fun. You know, like, I have specific goals I have for them as we're interacting.
1: Students are also learning how to communicate online, handle frustrations, and safely interact with others.
2: So if I get stuck, they can watch, well, how does Mrs. Goodrich handle it when she fails over and over and over and over again?
1: And the school says the connection is making a difference.
2: Nearly 80% of them said that they felt more connected to school. They felt more connected to their friends.
12: That's Bailey Coyle reporting. I've never been a gamer. Steve Berg, what do you think? Would that have worked for you growing up?
14: Yeah, possibly.
12: I mean, why not? Try it.
14: Yeah.
12: So many kids are into gaming these days.
14: You would not have had to persuade me too much to take part in anything related to video gaming.
12: Oh, it's funny. Yeah. We're going to get another look at weather and traffic, plus three big things you need to know coming up.
3: Skyler Cooper here with Crystal Kelly and Chase Thompson. Wednesday morning will be a busy one. Tulsa and Bixby students back to class. Tulsa Public Schools Superintendent Dr. Ebony Johnson will join us live.
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10: We're getting you up to speed with the three big things you need to know every 15 minutes.
12: Three. A rollover crash this afternoon involved a Jinx police officer near 96th and Riverside on the way to help with a medical emergency call for a student at Jinx Public Schools. Police closed lanes near the accident temporarily.
11: Two.
12: Cleanup is underway at the site of the Glenpool fire from yesterday. The fire department now says they're moving into a supporting role with Williams Fire and Hazard Control, with U.S. Fire Pump taking the lead for on-site cleanup. Equipment will be used to safely remove wastewater from the site. Air quality monitoring will continue, and Explore Pipeline is working with the EPA for monitoring.
11: One.
12: And our top story, State Auditor and Inspector Cindy Bird released the findings in part two of the forensic audit into Tulsa Public Schools finances. Former TPS Executive Director of Bond and Energy Management Chris Hudgens, along with Thomas McKenna and Gail Gwinnup, are accused of embezzlement, kickbacks, and conspiracy to defraud a school district. The second audit involved HVAC contracts, where Hudgens is accused of taking higher bids when lower bids were available. Bird says most school boards are not equipped to handle oversight.
13: The fact is, many school board members do not have the basic training necessary to safeguard our tax money.
12: In the first part of the audit, the three were accused of billing the district nearly $800,000 for roofing contracts that were never completed.
10: 102.3 KRMG, Tulsa's News and Talk, is your home for the three big things you need to know.
12: 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Here's Fox 23 and KRMG Chief Meteorologist James Adelot. Hey, James, it's hot today, but it's like cold by beer for tomorrow.
15: Absolutely it is, and if it's cold enough, I might take that off your hand.
12: All right, let's do it. So it got well into triple digits today and worse tomorrow?
15: Absolutely. In fact, last Sunday we were 106. Tomorrow we've got a chance to hit 106, which would be the hottest of the year so far. Might see an isolated thunderstorm late tomorrow afternoon and again tomorrow night, but that will only bring in a slight cool down. 100 Thursday, 101 Friday, Saturday and Sunday, 101 to 103. I'm Chief Meteorologist James Edelod for Fox 23 and 102.3 KRMG Tulsa's News and Talk.
12: It's 104 in Sand Springs, 103 at Tulsa's Severe Weather Station.
11: A new accident in the westbound direction, Sand Springs Expressway. It's going to be pretty close to 33rd West Avenue. It is slowing down traffic some. It looks like flashing lights are on the way. Westbound direction, Sand Springs Expressway, slowing down in that usual spot, southbound 75 on the way to the Creek Turnpike. Moderate traffic eastbound I-44 on the way to Dysfunction Junction or 193rd East Avenue. Your car's AC could be working overtime in this record heat. Get your car's AC running cool again. 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

0: 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Here's one open mic.
1: She's got legs.
0: Oh, did he yell that? He's really excited about that. What's your favorite ZZ Top, Steve?
2: Me? I always like LaGrange.
0: LaGrange, yeah.
2: Classic.
0: Yeah, Stacy texted us. She said she likes LaGrange because she lived in LaGrange, and then she texted us.
2: There you go. It's just such a great guitar riff. I mean, they had a lot of great guitar riffs, but
0: yes,
2: that one especially.
0: James says, my fave will always be Sharp-Dressed Man. I never saw them in concert, I don't think.
2: Yeah. My brother-in-law has been, I'll bet, 24 times. No exaggeration.
0: Wow.
2: Yeah, he would see him every chance he gets.
0: You might want to check up on him today.
2: I know, right? Yeah.
3: Yeah, he might be depressed.
2: I know.
3: I did see him. The one thing I noticed about ZZ Top when I saw them in concerts was in the 80s, they had the cleanest stage of any act I've ever seen.
0: What do you mean?
3: There was nothing on that stage but three guys and their instruments. No chords, no big monitors in the way. I mean, it was just clean. You could actually see them.
2: Wow.
0: They wanted to make sure that all you saw was beard.
3: Yeah, all you saw was those three guys. And, man, were they? There was probably one of the loudest concerts ever been to. Man, those three guys could put out some sound.
0: Where'd you see him? Do you remember?
3: It was in Rockford, Illinois.
0: Mm.
3: Yeah, it was great.
2: And somebody wrap Billy Gibbons in bubble wrap or something to protect him.
3: Oh, no kidding. The last one.
2: He's old as the left.
3: Right.
0: Well, yeah, and I feel bad for the fans. They had to cancel their last performance because he was sick, so... You know, if someone was going to see that performance.
2: Talking about Frank was sick.
0: Yeah, Frank was sick. Yeah. Who are you talking about?
2: Well, we were talking about Billy Gibbons.
0: Oh, is he?
3: He's the lone survivor.
2: Yeah.
0: Okay, I'm learning about ZZ Top today.
2: Yeah.
0: I mean, I like them. I'm just not one of their super fans. I mean, of course I like ZZ Top. I mean, remember all their MTV videos in high school?
2: Oh, absolutely.
0: Oh, they had some cool ones.
2: With the Red Roadster?
0: Mm-hmm.
2: Yeah.
0: Yeah, that was cool. Speaking of ZZ Top, you know what we should do is we should help when we switch from 102.3 to 96.5, we should help with what song they should play first. Mix 96. We should have our listeners come up with the first song they should play.
2: That's a good idea.
0: Something involving news or...
2: Yeah.
0: Not Taylor Swift. Let's not do Taylor Swift.
2: Maybe Dirty Laundry by Don Henley.
0: Oh, that'd be good.
2: Yeah.
0: Yeah, we need to help them with that.
2: Yeah.
0: Let us know what you think their very first song should be. Hit the open mic button or send us a text message. That's coming up on August 31st, by the way, if you haven't heard. Monday, August 31st. 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Now AM 740 will stay the same. I always like to mention that because people get upset when they think I'm leaving AM 740 out of it. They say like we're treating it as our the ugly stepchild. No, AM 740 staying the same, but we're changing. This is going to give us a better coverage area, stronger coverage area, bigger. We're going to be clearer signal, better building penetration, a fuller sound. We're going from 500,000 watts to 100,000 watts, a 300-foot tower to close to 1,300-foot tower. So again, that's coming up on August 31st. Now, weather and traffic. Here's Fox 23 and KRMG Chief Meteorologist James Adelot.
4: The heat lingers this evening. We'll still be at or above 90, maybe all the way till midnight. Tomorrow could be the hottest day of the year, at least close. 106 are high. Slight chance of a thunderstorm tomorrow night and Thursday morning. 100 Thursday, 101 to 103 Friday, Saturday, and Sunday. I'm Chief Meteorologist James Adelot for Fox 23 and 102.3 KRMG Tulsa's News and Talk.
0: It's 106 in Broken Arrow, 103 at Tulsa's Severe Weather Station, and unfortunately, we've got to slow down on the way home.
5: It's a crash in the westbound direction of the Sand Springs Expressway. Red alert traffic. Now, the accident is right at about 33rd West Avenue. It's backing up about a mile or so in that westbound direction and continuing to stack. Have another fender bender on the side of the road. Looks like it's on the shoulder there. Southbound 169 right before you get to the Broken Arrow Expressway. Westbound BA is tightening up a little bit right at the southeast corner of the downtown loop. I-44 is doing pretty well for the most part as you're heading cross town. 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
0: Good afternoon. It's 4:30. This is the KRMG Afternoon News. I'm April Hill. We have 103 degrees in Tulsa. The police were trying to get to a Jinx student in need when the cruiser was involved in a crash in South Tulsa. We're going to have more on that story coming up in just a bit. But first, our top story. State Auditor and Inspector Cindy Bird releases the findings of part two of the forensic audit into the Tulsa Public Schools finances.
6: Former TPS Executive Director of Bond and Energy Management, Chris Hudgens, along with Thomas McKenna and Gail Gwinnup, are accused of embezzlement, kickbacks, and conspiracy to defraud a school district. The second audit involved HVAC contracts where Hudgens is accused of taking higher bids when lower bids were available. Bird says most school boards are not equipped to handle oversight.
7: While the bond director's schemes were complex, the failure of the school board members to provide proper oversight for taxpayer funds was also a factor that enabled him to misappropriate millions of dollars.
6: Kirk McCracken, 102.3 KRMG, Tulsa's News and Talk.
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2: I hope you enjoyed our one-day reprieve from the heat on Monday, because we're in for a hot spell again.
4: Sunday was the hottest day of the year with a 106, and we'll be close to that tomorrow. We will see one or two widely scattered showers and thunderstorms tomorrow afternoon, a few more tomorrow night and early Thursday morning. While highs may be a little cooler heading into the weekend, they will likely still top 100 degrees.
2: That's our chief meteorologist, James Adelot. He'll have more on the forecast coming up. Tulsa police and several other agencies responding to a rollover crash involving Jinx police near 96th and Riverside this afternoon.
8: Jinx police officers were on the way to a medical emergency call for a student at Jinx Public Schools. On the way to the emergency, an officer was reportedly involved in a crash with another car at 96th Street and Riverside Parkway intersection. A representative of Jinx Public Schools said it is unknown what the medical emergency was. The condition of the officers is currently unknown, and Tulsa police reported there are no current details on injuries. Matt Hudson, 102.3 KRMG, Tulsa's News and Talk.
2: Tulsa police say they arrested a snack thief.
9: Tulsa police say that 27-year-old Donovan Anderson allegedly stole a vehicle from security at a Tulsa convenience store earlier today, where he had been repeatedly stealing food. They say shortly after driving off, he collided with a Lexus SUV near 15th and Madison Avenue and fled the scene on foot. Police tracked Anderson to a nearby McDonald's and arrested him before he could order breakfast, booking him for auto larceny and hit and run. Rodney Lay, 102.3 KRMG, Tulsa's News and Talk.
2: That massive fire that broke out Monday morning at the petroleum tank farm south of Tulsa is out today, and now the cleanup begins. Some folks in the Glenpool area, though, may remember that this is not the first time there's been a fire at that facility.
5: There was another one 23 years ago. It happened at about 9 p.m. on April 7th, 2003. Just like with this fire, KRMG was there telling you what was happening live as it was happening.
10: Tank fire curling high in the sky over the South Tulsa skyline. Dark black smoke hovers and spreads.
11: Narrowed down to one lane in both directions. Highway 75.
12: A low hanging cloud of burned fuel blocks the sun.
13: It has buckled the top rim of the tank and also blew the top off.
14: We will deploy foam trucks on that fire to put it out.
15: I heard it on the radio and it got really bad really quick.
16: Our first priority is the safety of the community and the safety of the people fighting the fire.
5: The NTSB said that the 2003 fire was probably caused by improper handling of stored fuel. They said that ConocoPhillips filled the tank faster than industry standards and caused a buildup of static electricity. Explorer Pipeline says that Monday's fire was caused by a lightning strike. John Philbeck, 102.3 KRMG, Tulsa's News and Talk.
2: The U.S. Department of Justice is charging 17 Iranians for an attack on America in cyberspace.
17: The DOJ unsealed the indictment Tuesday against members of the Iranian Mabna Institute, which charged them with a systemic campaign of hacking into nearly 150 American universities, more than 40 private American companies, and at least five government agencies since 2013. The indictment states that the Iranians stole more than 31 terabytes of academic information, as well as email accounts from the private companies. The hacking was conducted to benefit the IRGC and other Iranian entities, and 9 of the defendants had already been charged in a prior indictment. 8 more were added in Tuesday's filing. Foreign universities and companies were also targets of the hacking campaign. Kevin Uretsky, Fox News.
2: Meantime, there are mixed signals coming from the White House on the status of talks between the U.S. and Iran.
18: President Trump has announced there are no talks or conversations going on or scheduled with the Islamic Republic of Iran. The naval blockade remains in full force and effect. The Hormuz Strait is open and operating. All water mines have been removed or detonated. That is very different than this from the envoy, Jared Kushner.
19: The conversations between the U.S. government and different areas of the Iranian government at all areas is probably more robust than it's maybe ever been.
18: From Monday to Tuesday, we've gone from the most robust talks that there have ever been to all the talks are off until further notice.
2: That's Peter Ducey reporting. KRMG News Time is 4:36.
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20: Hey, April, the heat definitely cranking up. Parts of central Oklahoma hitting 110 today. Tomorrow, 106 for Tulsa, tying us with last Sunday for the hottest day of the year. Will be an isolated thunder chance tomorrow afternoon and again tomorrow night. Slightly cooler, but still scorching hot Thursday with a high of 100, 101 to 103 again for Friday, Saturday, and Sunday. I'm Chief Meteorologist James Adelot for Fox 23 and 102.3 KRMG, Tulsa's News and Talk.
0: It's 102 in Claremore, 103 at Tulsa's Severe Weather Station. We've got a couple of problem spots on the way home.
5: Westbound direction, Sand Springs Expressway, red alert traffic with a crash right at about 33rd West Avenue. And it is slowing down traffic some as you're coming out of downtown and heading out towards Sand Springs. There's one southbound 169 right before you get to the Broken Arrow Expressway. See a few brake lights starting at about 31st Street for that one. And a new one eastbound on the Will Rogers Turnpike. This is involving a semi, another truck pulling a trailer too. It's right at about Verdigris. Eastbound on Will Rogers Turnpike. It looks like it's just past that Verdigris exit. In the eastbound direction, that's traffic leaving Tulsa, but not too far to the east of Tulsa yet. 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
22: I had the privilege of seeing ZZ Top in 1986 at the convention center, and my favorite song by them is Give Me All Your Lovin'.
0: That's probably my favorite, too. Matt Hudson says his favorite ZZ Top is Brown Sugar.
23: Ow.
0: So, I don't know. I probably know that. If I heard it, I would probably know it. Then we're also getting texts about what should be the top song on Mix 96 when we trade frequencies. John Philbeck says that it should be Bonnie Raitt. Let's give him something to talk about. That'd be good. We also got one from Jeff, a text that says it should be Ted Nugent's Stranglehold. I mean, that's a good song, but I don't think that's on. That's Mix 96 style. That's more Eagle, I think.
2: Well, in fairness, probably Dirty Laundry, my suggestion from Don Henley, is probably classic rock,
0: more
2: too.
0: Eagle too. So, yeah. Well, we just got all the cool stations. All right, let's get back to this story that came down about 2:30 this afternoon. State Auditor Cindy Byrd had that news conference, and now she's taking an unusual step to make sure that school boards have everything they need to fight fraud before it happens. Here's how she's going to make that happen.
7: TPS is one of the largest districts in Oklahoma, but the lack of proper board oversight is a problem in districts of all sizes across Oklahoma. The fact is, many school board members do not have the basic training necessary to safeguard our tax money. The same thing goes for other types of governing boards in Oklahoma. There is an urgent need for better training for all types of board members. My office will be holding a boot camp for board members in multiple locations across the state this fall.
0: So she's going to put her money where her mouth is and just start training everyone. She went on to say the board members approve plans without looking at any actual contract. In other big news, people are posting on social media the sign is going up at Tulsa Hills, the IKEA sign. Does anyone care? I don't know. It's the smaller IKEA, but we've been working on this for a long, long time.
2: Yeah. Yeah, I mean, I'm sure I'll stop in. And even though they don't have everything on display that's available from IKEA, you can order anything from IKEA and they will deliver it for free, ship it free to the store in Tulsa for you to pick up. So,
0: I mean, even
2: it's
0: when
2: a pretty
0: you,
2: good compromise.
0: That's true. And even, I mean, okay, the one in Dallas that you went to, it was in order to get a lot of big stuff, you had to rent a U-Haul or something.
2: Yeah. I borrowed somebody's truck. Yeah, I hauled a bed, a queen-size bed.
0: Really? Do you still have it?
2: Disassembled. No, I gave it away.
0: Uh-huh. Yeah. I don't know if I'd do the bed, especially now that you've got a, what's the kind that you have now, the fancy kind?
2: Oh, you're talking about the mattress?
0: Yeah.
2: It's the Tempur-Pedic.
0: Yeah, you've got a Tempur-Pedic now. I can't see you going. Was it not an IKEA mattress? It was just the bed, you mean?
2: Yeah, just the bed. So, which I think it would support pretty much any mattress.
0: Yeah.
2: It definitely was not as well made as some other furniture. Yeah. You're not going to be handing it down to your grandkids. Put it that way.
0: I'll pop in there. We'll see. Yeah. I'll give them a shot. We're going to get another look at weather and traffic, plus the three big things you need to know coming up.

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8: Three. The Owosso Police Department releases a picture of a woman who looks like she's wearing a wig while trying to commit fraud at the First Bank of Owosso last week. Police say a teller was very observant. Two. The fire is now out at the tank farm in Glenpool, but now cleanup begins. The public is being asked to still avoid the area.
9: One.
8: In our top story, the results for a second part of the forensic audit into Tulsa Public Schools finances were released today by State Auditor and Inspector Cindy Bird. Former TPS Executive Director of Bond and Energy Management Chris Hudgens, Thomas McKenna, and Gail Gwinnett, all accused of embezzlement, kickbacks, and conspiracy to defraud a school district. Now, the second audit involved HVAC contracts, where Hudgens is accused of taking higher bids when lower bids were available. Bird says this can be a problem for schools of any size.
10: TPS is one of the largest districts in Oklahoma, but the lack of proper board oversight is a problem in districts of all sizes across Oklahoma.
8: Now, the first part of the audit, the three were accused of billing the district nearly $800,000 for roofing contracts that were never completed.
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8: 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Here's Fox 23 and KRMG chief meteorologist James Adelot. Hey, James, well into the triple digits today. You said 108 in Okmulgee.
11: Yeah, and 110 across parts of central Oklahoma. El Reno, Kingfisher actually hit 112 earlier this afternoon.
8: And for the five-day forecast?
11: Still looking at a lot of triple-digit heat, mainly focused on tomorrow, 106, which would tie us for last Sunday for the hottest temp we've seen so far this summer. Slight chance of an isolated thunderstorm tomorrow afternoon. Then again tomorrow night, Thursday's high, slightly cooler, 100. 100 and then 101 Friday and Saturday before bouncing up to 103 by Sunday. I'm Chief Meteorologist James Edelog for Fox 23 and 102.3 KRNG, Tulsa's News
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8: It's 108 in Muskogee, 103 in Tulsa's Severe Weather Station, and we do have a problem on the drive home.
9: Westbound Sand Springs Expressway, it's red alert traffic with a crash right at about 33rd West Avenue. They are getting it cleaned up and off to the side, so the slowdown not as bad as it was, but it is still there. Same story with Fendebender southbound 169 right before you get to the Broken Arrow Expressway. What is not improving is that accident eastbound on the Will Rogers Turnpike. Now, it's just past the Verdigris exit, so not too far east of Tulsa. It's in the eastbound direction, but anytime you have a crash on the pike, it is tough to get around that. The flashing lights are there right now. 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
8: Listening to the KRMG Afternoon News. I'm hearing all kinds of ZZ Top songs that I've never heard of before. More on that coming up in just a moment. But first, let's go back to the 24-hour Fox News Center with Steve Berg.
16: ABC News has filed a lawsuit against the FCC, arguing that early broadcast renewal proceedings against local stations owned by the company are a violation of the First Amendment.
17: The complaint filed in U.S. District Court for the District of Columbia states that the company had no choice but to seek redress for the administration's against blatant retaliation against its news coverage and editorial decisions. The ABC lawsuit goes on to say that the FCC has targeted the company because of the content of its broadcasts and that the FCC's intervention is an extraordinary assault on free speech. The FCC responding saying in a statement, all broadcasters have a legal obligation to operate in the public interest, even Disney. Sherry Preston, ABC News.
16: Well, if you're a fan of The Outsiders, mark it down September 18th on your calendar. That's when Owosso Parks and Rec will hold a special free screening of the movie at Ator Field, which was in the movie. Actor C. Thomas Howell himself posted a video on the Parks and Rec Facebook page inviting people out and reminiscing.
18: We shot a few scenes out there in Owosso, and they are celebrating the fact that the old Tasty Freeze, where, if you remember the movie, Matt Dillon kind of drove us through the drive-thru there and bumped into the guardrail a couple of times.
16: The movie will start at dark and an Outsiders costume contest starts at 6 p.m.
8: We're going behind the headlines now with KRMG reporter Kirk McCracken, who joins us now live. And Kirk, your top two ZZ Top songs first.
19: Jesus Just Left Chicago and Beer Drinkers and Hellraisers.
8: Okay. Producer Noel is shaking his head. He knows those? Okay, I've never heard of those.
19: They're deep cuts. I mean, you know.
8: Okay, now Matt Hudson said Brown Sugar. Have you ever heard? Now, I think that's a deep, deep. Producer Noel never heard of that cut.
19: Yeah, no, I only know of.
8: Yeah, Matt likes the music no one else has heard. Yeah, no, yeah. That's not Brown Sugar. Okay, let's talk about this woman, man, whatever it is.
19: We don't know at this point.
8: That is wearing a wig, isn't wearing a wig, that looks like Mama from Mama's Family. Okay. What happened?
19: So, okay, this is an Owosso story. So, Owosso police are investigating an attempted fraud that's kind of gone viral on social media. We generally don't talk a lot about attempted fraud situations, but this one has a bit of a story behind it because the person was dressed as an elderly woman.
20: And you are really nuts, you know? Nuts. One of these days they're going to come over here and lock you up.
21: Oh, lay off of me, will
20: you? You ain't playing with a full deck, Eunice. I think somebody blew your pilot light out.
21: That's a new one, Mama.
20: You wait, there's more in it.
21: Oh, no.
20: You know what? You got splinters in the windmills of your mind. With a warped
8: puck. This show's still funny. I mean, I watched it when it was on. Okay, anyways, let's get serious again.
19: So the person appears to look like Vicki Lawrence from Mama's Family. Mm-hmm. So a lot of people on social media have taken, you know, to
8: some said Mrs. Doubtfire.
19: Yes, some said Mrs. the church lady from Saturday Night Live was another one. So this person went into an Owosso bank and tried to take money out of someone else's account. However, I talked with Nick Boatman of the Owosso PD, and he said that that teller that was helping her was actually at a different location that morning and had helped the actual customer.
8: Without the wig or the possible wig? No.
19: Well, this is the person that she was.
8: Oh, the real lady.
19: Yes, the real lady.
8: Actual account, the account holder.
19: Yeah.
8: Gotcha.
19: So the teller realized that she had actually helped the real person earlier that day. So she contacted police. Now, this person left before the police got there and she was not able to withdraw any money. However, the pictures that Owosso PD posted is what caused all of this on social media.
8: I mean, the comments on social media, people are like, because, you know, in the media, we said we're possibly wearing a wig.
19: Yes.
8: People are like, possibly
19: wearing a bad wig.
8: Yeah. And some people say, no, that's not a woman. That's a man. So, I think it's a woman.
19: And that's the thing. People are looking for the Adam's apple. People are looking for female features in the face. I mean, they're really breaking these pictures down to see, you know, if they can figure out if it's a man or a woman or
8: who
19: it is.
8: She's definitely not old enough to have hair like that.
19: No, absolutely
8: not. That's why
19: not.
8: It stands out so much.
19: Right. So the person is still out there. The police are still looking for this person. They contacted the victim, and she said she did not know, she did not recognize.
0: She does not know the woman.
19: The woman that was in the picture. So this was not, you know, something that she knew about. This was.
0: What a fantastic bank employee.
19: Oh, absolutely.
0: To be that observant.
19: To notice, I saw that name earlier today at a different branch. That's pretty amazing.
0: So I really want to see how this is resolved.
19: Me too.
0: And you know what? How she got this woman's the victim's name?
19: Yeah, it's
0: what
19: very
0: she wanted the money for? Where they find her? I want all the details.
19: I will find all of that out for you.
0: Maybe that we'll have that tomorrow. Thank you, Kirk.
19: Sure.
0: Weather and traffic. Here's Fox 23 and KRMG Chief Meteorologist James Adelot.
4: 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Possibly the hottest day of the year. 106 are high. Slight chance of a thunderstorm tomorrow afternoon through early Thursday morning, and then 100 to 103 Thursday, Friday, and for the weekend. I'm Chief Meteorologist James Adelot for Fox 23 and 102.3 KRMG Tulsa's News and Talk.
0: It's 106 in Bartlesville, 104 now at Tulsa's Severe Weather Station. We still have that slowdown, maybe getting a little better on the Sand Springs Expressway.
9: Yeah, it's a crash right at about 33rd West Avenue, red alert traffic. They are moving it off to the side, so the slowdown is improving as you're going westbound on the Sand Springs Expressway. There's a new crash now westbound on the Broken Arrow Expressway. Popular place for crashes. This is right in the Bermuda Triangle, westbound right before you get to I-44. It's on the right. You got to watch it with the merging traffic and everything. Also still working that crash eastbound Will Rogers Turnpike just past the Verdigris exit. Looking to invest in silver or gold? 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
0: Police are looking for a robber wearing a Chucky mask in Philadelphia. We're going to have that story. 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
0: Good afternoon. It's 5 o'clock. I'm April Hill, and this is the KRMG afternoon news. It's hot, hotter tomorrow. Right now it's 104 degrees in Tulsa. We just got this text. How could we forget? ZZ Top lost their one of their band members today. What about Pearl Necklace? That hasn't been brought up yet. Let us know what favorite ZZ Top song is your favorite song. Hit the open mic button or send us a text. We're going to have more on that coming up. But first, our top story. State Auditor and Inspector Cindy Bird released the findings in part two of the forensic audit into Tulsa Public Schools finances. Former TPS Executive Director of Bond and Energy Management Chris Hudgens, along with Thomas McKenna and Gail Gwinnup, are accused of embezzlement, kickbacks, and conspiracy to defraud a school district. The second audit involved HVAC contracts, where Hudgens is accused of taking higher bids when lower bids were available. Now, Byrd says most school boards are just not equipped to handle this oversight.
5: The fact is, many school board members do not have the basic training necessary to safeguard our tax money.
0: In the first part of the audit, the three were accused of billing the district nearly $800,000 for roofing contracts that were never completed. You're listening to the KRMG Afternoon News. More top stories now from the 24-hour Fox News Center with Steve Berg.
16: After catching a break from the rain on Monday, the heat is back in force.
4: The hottest day of the year up to this point was last Sunday with 106. Now, we'll be close to that again tomorrow with a slight chance of rain and thunder tomorrow afternoon and then again tomorrow night. Most of us will stay dry, and then temperatures will stay at or just above 100 all the way through the weekend and well into next week, too.
16: That's our chief meteorologist, James Adelot. He'll have more on the forecast coming up. Social media having a field day with an attempted bank fraud case out of Owosso.
19: Last week, Owosso police were called out to First Bank of Owosso for a potential fraud case where an individual was dressed as an elderly woman. The suspect wore large clothing, oversized glasses, and a bad wig while attempting to withdraw money from someone else's account. Police say bank management told them the suspect used fake identification cards with the victim's information, but the suspect left before any money was withdrawn. Nick Boatman of the Owosso PD tells KRMG this wasn't a robbery.
6: There was no indication of force or fear. It's just this person went up and tried to display themselves as somebody else, and luckily it did not work.
19: The disguise has caused a stir on social media, leading to tons of theories. Kirk McCracken, 102.3 KRMG, Tulsa's News and Talk.
16: A federal judge sentences the man convicted of attempting to assassinate Treasury Secretary Scott Bessent.
10: The judge sentenced 26-year-old Michael Riley English of South Deerfield, Massachusetts, 73 months behind bars earlier today in a federal courtroom. According to court documents, on the afternoon of January 27th, 2025, a week after the inauguration, English approached a U.S. Capitol police officer near the south door of the Capitol building and stated, "I'd like to turn myself in." English admitted to possessing a knife and two Molotov cocktails. In the sentencing, the judge said the trans woman had many physical and mental health issues, which were exacerbated by drug usage. The judge reduced the sentence to 73 months from a possible max sentence of 121 months due to English turning himself in. English has served roughly 20 months in prison already and will get credit for that time served.
16: That's Lucas Tomlinson. This time yesterday, we were all watching that massive tank farm fire in Glenpool, but it was finally put out last night.
23: It happened near 126th Street and Highway 75, just as storms were rolling in yesterday morning. Lightning is believed to have struck and sparked a fire that spread to three tanks full of natural gasoline at Explorer Pipeline. Natural gasoline is used in the production of gasoline for your car. A spokesperson for the Glenpool Fire Department says firefighters blasted foam on top of the massive flames until the flames were out. Officials asked people to shelter in place while the air quality was tested. It was later lifted. Firefighters continued to monitor the area overnight. Crystal Kelly, 102.3 KRMG, Tulsa's News and Talk.
16: Yesterday's storms also knocked down a lot of power poles in Waggoner.
24: The city says more than 10 power poles were damaged. They've asked people in the community to slow down and stay alert and never approach or touch a downed line, not knowing whether it may still be active. If you see a fallen power line the city hasn't gotten to, they ask you to call 918-485-4588.
16: That's KRMG's and Fox 23's Ron Terrell. KRMG News Time is 5:05.
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4: April, after being above 100 today, we will go even higher and hotter tomorrow, getting up close to the hottest day of the year. 106 are high. An isolated thunderstorm tomorrow afternoon, a few more tomorrow night into early Thursday morning. Now, while things may be slightly cooler Thursday, it will still be hot, 100 the high, and 101 to 103 Friday, Saturday, and Sunday. I'm Chief Meteorologist James Adelot for Fox 23 and 102.3 KRMG, Tulsa's News and Talk.
0: We have 104 in Broken Arrow, 103 in Tulsa's Severe Weather Station. We have a slowdown still on the Sand Springs Expressway.
9: Yeah, it's a crash westbound direction, Sand Springs Expressway, right about 33rd West Avenue. It's in the cleanup stages, but there's one westbound on the Broken Arrow Expressway, too. This is right before you get to I-44. It's on the right-hand side. You have room on the left to get by. Both directions, Highway 75, tough on the way to the construction, north of the Creek Turnpike, eastbound I-44. Minor hesitation on the way to 193rd East Avenue, but that is nothing like I-44 on the Will Rogers Turnpike. If you're leaving town, you normally head out to Claremore, even east of there, eastbound on the Will Rogers Turnpike. Listen up. There is a crash in the eastbound direction on the pike. It's close to Verdigris. It looks like it's just past the Verdigris exit, and it is backing up traffic on the Will Rogers Turnpike eastbound. To bypass that, may want to take the free road. Take Route 66 until you get out to Claremore. Then you could jump back on and continue east if you need. Your car's AC could be working overtime in this record heat. Get your car's AC running cool again. Contact any one of the Tulsa AMCO centers at 41st and Harvard, 15th and Memorial, or in Broken Arrow, just one block east of Main Street on 71st AMCO. From the Rickard Landscaping and Tree Service Traffic Center, I'm John Philbeck, 102.3 KRMG, Tulsa's News and Talk.
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0: Okay, this is ZZ Top. All right. Ooh, I like it. I got this open mic about ZZ Top. Oh, I want to listen. Do I have to do the show? I'd rather listen to this song. Okay, here we go.
1: I used to watch ZZ Top at the Blue Onion Club in Norman in the very early 70s. They weren't known.
0: Oh, that's cool. Don't you love it when a band goes big after you watched them in a little bitty venue?
16: Yeah, early 70s. They were formed in 69, I think.
0: Oh,
16: so,
0: wow, that was early on then. How cool. All right, we got this open mic, too. We need to settle this debate here.
11: Brown Sugar is actually a Rolling Stones song. I like TV dinners for ZZ Top.
0: Okay, so I looked it up. Here we go. I'm not the best board operator here. This, I'm not the best DJ. This is Brown Sugar by ZZ Top here. Let's see what we think.
12: My friends, they all told me, man, the song.

0: Yes.
1: Very bluesy.
0: Yes.
1: From their first album, so that's an oldie.
0: Their older stuff kind of reminds me of Stevie Ray Vaughan a little.
1: Yeah, it's very bluesy.
0: Yeah. I like it, but yeah, okay. So, Brown Sugar, ZZ Top. There you go. Now on to something a little less serious here. We're trying to help the Tulsa Zoo come up with baby names. They're trying to name their new baby flamingo, and they're getting the public involved. So the Tulsa Zoo is giving 7 lucky Tulsa Zoo members the opportunity to choose a name for one of 7 American flamingo chicks. So I went down a deep dive and did research on flamingos today. So we came up with some names we thought around here. Now, we don't know if it's a boy or a girl. Reba would be cool if it's a girl. Or Carrie. Carrie Underwood?
1: Sure.
0: I don't know about this one. Mary for Mary Fallon.
2: Okay.
0: Okay, no one's going to react to that. It'd be cool. Pink for Pink. Pink Floyd for Pink.
2: Yeah.
0: Okay. Ranch for ranch dressing.
2: I don't get that one.
0: Well, nothing says Oklahoma like ranch dressing.
2: Okay, okay. I just didn't know what that had to do with flamingos.
0: Well, flamingos don't have anything to do with Oklahoma, so I'm trying to come up with Oklahoma things.
2: Gotcha, gotcha.
0: Like chicken fried steak. We could name it a chicken fried steak. No?
2: Yeah.
0: Okay. What about just it's kind of a Stranger Things theme here? We'll just name it 66.
2: Okay, sure.
0: Well, what's your idea?
2: I don't have one.
0: What about Panther, like Pink Panther?
2: There you go.
0: Man, okay. Well, it's a good thing that they're asking for help from the public, obviously, because my ideas are terrible.
2: You probably, I'm going to be dating myself here, but you probably don't remember the old show Happy Days, do you?
0: The Fonz?
2: Well, Fonzie's girlfriend, Pinky Tuscadero.
0: Oh.
2: Yeah.
0: So are we naming it Pinky or Tuscadero?
2: Maybe the whole thing. Yeah,
0: that would be cool. Or maybe something from the Pink Ladies. Someone from the Pink Ladies from Greece.
2: Yeah, there you go.
0: Now we're talking. Okay. All right. Well, yeah. So anyways, you'll be hearing more about that. The Tulsa Zoo is going to be collecting names from people coming up. We are going to have another look at weather and traffic every 6 minutes. Fox 23 and KRMG Chief Meteorologist James Adelot.
3: The heat continues, still in the 90s all the way up to midnight. Tomorrow, making a run toward the hottest day of the year, 106 the high, one or two stray showers in the afternoon, a few more tomorrow night and Thursday morning, 100 Thursday, 101 to 103, Friday, Saturday, and Sunday. I'm Chief Meteorologist James Adelot for Fox 23 and 102.3 KRMG Tulsa's News and Talk.
0: We have 110 in Okmulgee. 104 at Tulsa Severe Weather Station. And we do have a slowdown. This time it's moved a little bit.
4: Broken Arrow Expressway in the westbound direction. Red alert traffic. Have that accident right-hand side right before you get to I-44. A little bit of a slowdown there. It's not terrible. It's also slow eastbound on the BAs. You're coming out of downtown. They are still working that crash. Westbound Sand Springs Expressway near 33rd West Avenue. Little bit of a slowdown in that spot. Southbound Highway 75. Yeah, that stinks. From 81st Street down to the Creek Turnpike. That's not a crash, though. That's the road work. And we do still have that wreck working also. Eastbound on the Will Rogers Turnpike. Now, it's going to be just past the Verdigris exit. So if you normally take the Pike out to Claremore or beyond, this will affect you. You may want to bypass this. Jump on Route 66, go eastbound to Claremore, and then jump on the Turnpike if you need. 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
0: Nice one. You're listening to the KRMG Afternoon News. Man, we are jamming out to some ZZ Top today. An apparent real-life horror movie as a man in a Chucky mask has been terrorizing people in Philadelphia and is at large.
7: Surveillance photos capture the suspect wearing all black, his face covered with the Chucky-inspired mask from the movie about a murderous doll who comes to life. He threatened and chased at least a half a dozen people around the city hall. Police say he targeted both men and women, whoever he appeared to come across. The suspect is described as a black male between 16 and 20 years old, about 5'8", wearing the baby doll mask with black hair and carrying a black blue plaid backpack. Police are asking the public's help to find the suspect, and they warn not to approach him, but instead call 911.
0: That's Fox's Lauren Green. New York City is preparing to implement a rent freeze.
8: Median rent hit an all-time high, $3,700, and that's because supply is constrained. Right now, there are over 57,000 apartments across New York City that sit empty because of a 2019 law. It did a couple of things, but the main thing is it prevents landlords from increasing rent even if they renovate. So because of that, many landlords say it makes more financial sense to not renovate at all and then just let the apartment sit empty. 57,000 of them like that. And it's about to get worse when the rent freeze kicks in, because for the first time ever, rent stabilized apartments cannot have rent increased at all for 2 years.
0: That's Fox Business's Madison Allworth in New York City. Now, the mayor has said the freeze is part of a larger effort to lower housing costs. He's also pushing for the construction of new housing in the city.
5: We're getting you up to speed with the three big things you need to know every 15 minutes.
9: Three.
0: A rollover crash this afternoon involved a Jinx police officer near 96 in Riverside on the way to help with a medical emergency call for a student at Jinx Public Schools. Police closed the lanes near the accident temporarily.
9: Two.
0: Cleanup underway at the site of the Glenpool fire yesterday. The fire department says they're moving into a supporting role with Williams Fire and Hazard Control, with U.S. Fire Pump taking the lead for on-site cleanup. Equipment will be used to safely remove wastewater from the site. Air quality monitoring will continue, and Explore Pipeline is working with the EPA.
9: One.
0: And our top story, State Auditor and Inspector Cindy Byrd releases the findings of part two of the forensic audit into the Tulsa Public Schools finances.
10: Former TPS Executive Director of Bond and Energy Management, Chris Hudgens, along with Thomas McKenna and Gail Gwinnip, are accused of embezzlement, kickbacks, and conspiracy to defraud a school district. The second audit involved HVAC contracts, where Hudgens is accused of taking higher bids when lower bids were available. Byrd says most school boards are not equipped to handle oversight.
11: While the bond director's schemes were complex, the failure of the school board members to provide proper oversight for taxpayer funds was also a factor that enabled him to misappropriate millions of dollars.
10: Kirk McCracken, 102.3 KRMG, Tulsa's News and Talk.
5: 102.3 KRMG, Tulsa's News and Talk, is your home for the three big things you need to know. 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
0: We're going from cute little baby pink flamingos to ugly little puppies. What do we got today?
12: Yeah, you ever had an ugly dog, April?
0: Yeah.
12: One that you would
0: loved
12: you?
0: It.
12: Yeah,
0: the
12: really?
0: Uglier the better.
12: Boy, some people would agree with you. They go for the ugliest ones.
0: Yeah.
12: I had an ugly one several years ago, too. We used to call him Scuzzo Rover, but I'm not sure that he could beat Jenny Lou. Jenny Lou is the world's ugliest dog after the contest that was in California. Now, Jenny Lou is a six-year-old pug and is very qualified for the award. Now, I mean, she's chunky, she's wrinkly, she looks like she had a stroke because half of her face is droopy, her tongue is hanging out of the side of her mouth, she farts a lot, and she smells like something the cat coughed up. So Jenny Lou is qualified. Now,

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1: Yeah, it's a crash. I don't think it's going to be there very long, though. It's the westbound direction of the BA, right-hand side, right before you get to I-44. A little bit of a slowdown there. It's not too bad. It is tougher slowdown southbound 169 approaching the BA, as well as eastbound BA right as you're peeling off the southeast corner of the downtown loop. The crash that we had working westbound Sand Springs Expressway near 33rd West Avenue, that one's gone. We still have the crunch, though, on the Will Rogers Turnpike. If you're normally leaving town and heading towards Claremore, listen up. This crash is eastbound on the Will Rogers Turnpike just past the Verdigris exit. So you could take that exit, but if you go beyond that, and it is backing up traffic a little bit past that exit, but if you go by that, it's going to be even slower. You may want to take Route 66 today to Claremore. It's not just summertime, it's Hummer time. 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
6: Oh, we got a text about that one, too. 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
8: You're breaking out the ZZ Top that most Americans have never heard of before. That's the deep tracks. Normal people don't listen to that.
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6: Matt Hudson definitely is not normal. All right, Steve, shall we break out a serious story before we head to break? What you got?
7: Well, a new study finds a possible link between aviation workers and an increased risk of dying from radiation-related cancer.
9: Pilots and flight attendants are at the highest risk of death from cancers linked to radiation exposure, including breast cancer, prostate cancer, melanoma, and leukemia. That's the finding of a new JAMA Internal Medicine report, which surveyed more than 500 U.S. professions. It did not observe the same trend in non-radiation-based cancers or among ground crew jobs. However, the study also said it cannot prove a link between airline professions and increased cancer mortality, rather that there's a possible link. Mike Dubusky, ABC News.
6: 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Here's Fox 23 and KRMG Chief Meteorologist James Alott.
10: The heat lingers this evening. We'll still be at or above 90, maybe all the way till midnight. Tomorrow could be the hottest day of the year, at least close. 106 our high. Slight chance of a thunderstorm tomorrow night, Thursday morning. 100 Thursday, 101 to 103 Friday, Saturday, and Sunday. I'm Chief Meteorologist James Alott for Fox 23 and 102.3 KRMG Tulsa's News and Talk.
6: It's 109 in Muskogee, 104 at Tulsa Severe Weather Station. And unfortunately, we still have that slowdown on the BA.
11: It is improving, though. Westbound direction, Broken Arrow Expressway with that crash right before you get to I-44. There's also one on the side of the road. It looks like closer to Yale. No slowdowns with that one at all. Down on Memorial down south. Now, this is actually on the ramp from Westbound Creek Turnpike to Memorial. So it's on the ramp. It is backing it up on the ramp. You can get by that, but you'll see police on the scene of that crash, too. And don't forget about the wreck eastbound on the Will Rogers Turnpike. This is going to be just past the Verdigris exit on the way to Claremore. Keep that in mind. 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
6: Good afternoon. It's 5:30 and this is the KRMG afternoon news. I'm April Hill. We've got 104 degrees in Tulsa. It could be worse. We've got 109 down in Muskogee, 108 in Okmulgee. The Tulsa police say they tracked down a very hungry car thief at a McDonald's. We're going to have those details coming up in just a moment. But first, our top story. The results for a second part of the forensic audit into Tulsa Public Schools' finances were released today by State Auditor and Inspector Cindy Bird. Former TPS Executive Director of Bond and Energy Management Chris Hudgens, Thomas McKenna, and Gail Gwinnup are all accused of embezzlement, kickbacks, and conspiracy to defraud a school district. The second audit involved HVAC contracts where Hudgens is accused of taking higher bids when lower bids were available. Bird says this can be a problem for schools of any size.
16: TPS is one of the largest districts in Oklahoma, but the lack of proper board oversight is a problem in districts of all sizes across Oklahoma.
6: In the first part of the audit, the three were accused of billing the district nearly $800,000 for roofing contracts that were never completed. You're listening to the KRMG Afternoon News. More top stories now from the 24-hour Fox News Center with Steve Byrd.
7: Well, we hope you enjoyed our one-day reprieve from the heat on Monday because we are in for a hot spell again.
10: Sunday was the hottest day of the year with 106, and we'll be close to that tomorrow. We will see one or two widely scattered showers and thunderstorms tomorrow afternoon, a few more tomorrow night and early Thursday morning. While highs may be a little cooler heading into the weekend, they will likely still top 100 degrees.
7: That's our chief meteorologist, James Adelot. He'll have more on the forecast coming up. Tulsa police and several other agencies responding to a rollover crash that involved Jinx Police near 96th and Riverside this afternoon.
17: Jinx police officers were on the way to a medical emergency call for a student at Jinx Public Schools. On the way to the emergency, an officer was reportedly involved in a crash with another car at 96th Street and Riverside Parkway intersection. A representative of Jinx Public Schools said it is unknown what the medical emergency was. The condition of the officers is currently unknown, and Tulsa police reported there are no current details on injuries. Matt Hudson, 102.3 KRMG. Tulsa's News and Talk.
7: Tulsa police say they arrested a snack thief.
18: Tulsa police say that 27-year-old Donovan Anderson allegedly stole a vehicle from security at a Tulsa convenience store earlier today where he had been repeatedly stealing food. They say shortly after driving off, he collided with a Lexus SUV near 15th and Madison Avenue and fled the scene on foot. Police tracked Anderson to a nearby McDonald's and arrested him before he could order breakfast, booking him for auto larceny and hit and run. Rodney Lay, 102.3 KRMG, Tulsa's News and Talk.
7: A massive fire that broke out Monday morning at the petroleum tank farm south of Tulsa is out today. Now the cleanup begins. Some folks, though, in the Glenpool area may remember that this is not the first time there's been a fire at that facility.
19: There was another one 23 years ago. It happened at about 9 p.m. on April 7th, 2003. Just like with this fire, KRMG was there telling you what was happening live as it was happening.
20: Tank fire curling high in the sky over the South Tulsa skyline. Dark black smoke hovers and spreads.
21: Narrowed down to one lane in both directions. Highway 75.
22: A low-hanging cloud of burned fuel blocks the sun.
23: It has buckled the top rim of the tank and also blew the top off.
24: We will deploy foam trucks on that fire to put it out.
25: I heard it on the radio and it got really bad really quick.
26: Our first priority is the safety of the community and the safety of the people fighting the fire.
19: The NTSB said that the 2003 fire was probably caused by improper handling of stored fuel. They said that ConocoPhillips filled the tank faster than industry standards and caused a buildup of static electricity. Explorer Pipeline says that Monday's fire was caused by a lightning strike. John Philbeck, 102.3 KRMG, Tulsa's News and Talk.
7: The U.S. Department of Justice is charging 17 Iranians for an attack on America in cyberspace.
0: The DOJ unsealed the indictment Tuesday against members of the Iranian Mabna Institute, which charged them with a systemic campaign of hacking into nearly 150 American universities, more than 40 private American companies, and at least five government agencies since 2013. The indictment states that the Iranians stole more than 31 terabytes of academic information, as well as email accounts from the private companies. The hacking was conducted to benefit the IRGC and other Iranian entities, and nine of the defendants had already been charged in a prior indictment. Eight more were added in Tuesday's filing. Foreign universities and companies were also targets of the hacking campaign. Kevin Uretsky, Fox News.
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1: Hey, April, the heat definitely cranking up. Parts of central Oklahoma hitting 110 today. Tomorrow, 106 for Tulsa, tying us with last Sunday for the hottest day of the year. Will be an isolated thunder chance tomorrow afternoon and again tomorrow night. Slightly cooler, but still scorching hot Thursday with a high of 100. 101 to 103 again for Friday, Saturday, and Sunday. I'm Chief Meteorologist James Adelot for Fox 23 and 102.3 KRMG, Tulsa's News and Talk.
6: It's 106 in Bartlesville, 104 at Tulsa's Severe Weather Station.
19: Wrapping up that crash westbound Broken Arrow Expressway right before you get to I-44. The ramp from eastbound BA to southbound 169 is tough. There's a crash on the ramp from westbound Creek Turnpike to Memorial heading down towards the Bixby area. Out east, have a crash southbound 193rd East Avenue just south of I-44 and actually on I-44. Eastbound Will Rogers Turnpike still working that fender bender. It is just past Verdigris. It's involving a semi and another truck that was pulling a trailer. Fleas and ticks are more than a nuisance. 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
2: Oh, Spores, ZZ Top, the drummer, passed away today. You just can't mistake it. Okay, in other news, I think we have a winner. The Tulsa Zoo is looking for the perfect name for the baby pink flamingo. And listen to this one.
3: In keeping with your Oklahoma theme, what about Zingo the flamingo?
4: Oh, I think you're right.
2: That is perfect.
4: I think you're right. I think we have a winner. That's perfect.
2: Yes. Okay, let's go back to Steve in the 24-hour Fox News Center.
4: Moscow is making threats toward the UK after reports that British drones have been used to hit Russia.
5: The Russian embassy to the UK released a statement accusing Britain of acting as an accomplice to Ukraine in this war because Ukraine is using British drones to attack Russia. In the statement, Russia threatens Britain, saying that London's actions will inevitably carry consequences. The British Prime Minister, Andy Burnham, he said that the UK will continue to support Ukraine 100%. The British Ministry of Defense also saying that they stood shoulder to shoulder with Ukraine.
4: That's Lamam Hassan reporting. Builders are feeling the pressure of stubbornly high interest rates. The Census Bureau reporting a dramatic drop in housing starts.
6: No region of the country was spared the bad news, but the Northeast saw the steepest drop. Housing starts last month fell 9.9% compared to June and nearly 16% below July of last year. The average 30-year fixed mortgage stands at 6.68%, slightly lower than its 2026 peak.
4: That's Jim Ryan. L.A. Lakers Governor Jeannie Buss is trying to stop her family from selling their share of the team as Mark Walter sells his majority stake to Josh Kushner and Bob Iger for $12.5 billion. Buss says that her siblings cannot sell without her approval.
7: ESPN's reported on Monday that most of the Buss family voted to sell their remaining shares to Josh Kushner and Bob Iger. They believe they have the right to sell. Jeannie Buss is arguing a 2017 court ruling states that no sale could be effectuated without approval by the co-trustees, that being Jeannie, Janie, and Joey Buss. Controlling ownership of the Lakers could be at stake here, as Jeannie Buss would no longer have the needed ownership percentage to remain governor of the team if the transaction goes through.
4: That's Andrew Dimebert.
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8: Back above 100 today, and we will be well above 100 tomorrow, possibly the hottest day of the year. 106 are high. Slight chance of a thunderstorm tomorrow afternoon through early Thursday morning. And then 100 to 103 Thursday, Friday, and for the weekend. I'm Chief Meteorologist James Ailot for Fox 23 and 102.3 KRMG Tulsa's News and Talk.
2: 106 in Sand Springs, 104 at Tulsa's Severe Weather Station.
9: Ramping up that crash westbound on the BA before you get to I-44. It's all the way over on the right-hand side. You got a lot of room on the left to get by. It's a great drive northbound 169 on the way to Owosso. Have a crash southbound on 193rd East Avenue just south of I-44. And some good news. Listen to this. The crash on the Will Rogers Turnpike eastbound just past Verdigris, now out of your way. And that traffic moving well on the pike. 50 years ago, the Sputter lit their charcoal grill and people have been going back ever since. For a melt-in-your-mouth steak dinner, go to Tulsa's hidden gem, the Sputter. Tucked behind Jiffy Lube at 51st and Sheridan, and taste a Tulsa tradition tonight. From the Rickard Landscaping and Tree Service Traffic Center, I'm John Philbeck, 102.3 KRMG, Tulsa's News and Talk.
2: We're going to get another look at weather and traffic, plus the three big things you need to know coming up.
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14: Citizens of Tulsa, fear not traffic jams nor thunderstorms, for I am 96.5 Man.
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16: We're getting you up to speed with the three big things you need to know every 15 minutes.
2: Three. The Owosso Police Department releases a picture of a woman who looks like she's wearing a wig while trying to commit fraud at the First Bank of Owosso last week. Police say a teller was very observant.
17: Two.
2: The fire is now out at the tank farm in Glenpool, but now cleanup begins. The public is being asked to still avoid the area.
17: One.
2: In our top story, State Auditor and Inspector Cindy Bird released the findings in part two of the forensic audit into Tulsa Public Schools finances. Former TPS Executive Director of Bond and Energy Management Chris Hudgens, along with Thomas McKenna and Gail Gwinnup, are all accused of embezzlement, kickbacks, and conspiracy to defraud a school district. The second audit involved HVAC contracts, where Hudgens is accused of taking higher bids when lower bids were available. Bird says most school boards are not equipped to handle oversights.
18: The fact is, many school board members do not have the basic training necessary to safeguard our tax money.
2: In the first part of the audit, the three were accused of billing the district nearly $800,000 for roofing contracts that were never completed.
16: 102.3 KRMG, Tulsa's news and talk, is your home for the three big things you need to know.
2: Five-day forecast sponsored by Dale and Lee's Heating, Air Conditioning, and Plumbing with Fox 23 and KRMG Chief Meteorologist James Adelot. Hey, James, well into the triple digits today. You said 108 in Okmulgee.
8: Yeah, and 110 across parts of central Oklahoma. El Reno, Kingfisher actually hit 112 earlier this afternoon.
2: And for the five-day forecast?
8: Still looking at a lot of triple-digit heat, mainly focused on tomorrow, 106, which would tie us for last Sunday for the hottest temp we've seen so far this summer. Slight chance of an isolated thunderstorm tomorrow afternoon. Then again tomorrow night, Thursday's high, slightly cooler, 100. And then 101 Friday and Saturday before bouncing up to 103 by Sunday. I'm Chief Meteorologist James Edelog for Fox 23 and 102.3 KRMG, Tulsa's News and Talk.
2: It's 104 in Claremore. 104 at Tulsa Severe Weather Station.
9: Westbound direction of the Broken Arrow Expressway. Have that fender bender on the right shoulder now, right before you get to I-44. We're still slow on the ramp, though, from eastbound BA to go southbound on 169. Now, the crash that we had earlier on the Sand Springs Expressway is gone. So is the crash that we had earlier eastbound on the Will Rogers Turnpike. That's moving well. We do still have that crunch on 193rd East Avenue, just south of I-44. It looks like that fender bender that was on the ramp to Memorial from the Creek Turnpike, that's out of your way, too, and that traffic trying to improve. Your car's AC could be working overtime in this record heat. Get your car's AC running cool again. contact any one of the Tulsa AMCO centers at 51st and Harvard, 15th and Memorial, or in Broken Arrow, just one block east of Main Street on 71st AMCO. From the Rickard Landscaping and Tree Service Traffic Center, I'm John Philbeck, 102.3 KRMG, Tulsa's News and Talk.
2: We're going to have the latest on a construction project on County Line Road coming up after the break.
17: Skyler Cooper here with Crystal Kelly and Chase Thompson. Wednesday morning will be a busy one. 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
19: We'll be out on the roads helping you navigate the extra traffic as the new school year begins.
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0: update on a couple of road projects from County Commissioner Stan Salee on the KRMG Morning News with Skylar Cooper.
1: All right, so for the last, I'd say, month or so, the most common question I get from my listeners about road construction is something that the county is working on. And we've talked about this with Broken Arrow officials a few times, but they wanted us to ask you about it. That is the 51st and County Line Road area. I know that people have told me there's cones up. They're not really seeing work happen. So do you have a timeline update on that project?
2: We sure do. As a matter of fact, last week we awarded the bid. It's a Vision Tulsa project. And, of course, it's a widening 5 lanes from a 2-lane, from 1 mile from Lynn Lane to County Line Road with the roundabout at the County Line Road and 51st Street. But yes, it's going to be around a $10 million project. It's going to begin this October, probably a 14-month project to completion. And we're in the process of coordinating a community meeting in Broken Arrow just to inform the public, answer questions, address any concerns. I've also just visited with some of the leaders in Broken Arrow to invite them as well to give updates on County Line Road, how those kind of merge with our project. And just so we can keep everybody informed.
1: You said 14 months from October, so it's looking at about the end of 2027. Does that sound about right?
2: That's right. It takes a long time, but the utilities have been moved. I mean, we're ready to break ground, so it'll happen here pretty quick.
1: Talking with Tulsa County Commissioner Stan Salee, and I want to ask you about another road project. This is up in my old stomping grounds. I grew up in Skytook and went back and forth to Owosso a lot. So old Highway 75 or North Memorial up there from Highway 20 headed up toward the northern communities. I understand that's got some work that's about to start.
2: Yes, indeed. Really blessed having a partnership with Cherokee Nation Counselor out of District 14, Dora Patowski. We're partnering on a widening project, a 2-mile widening project from 186th Street North to 166th Street. We've already started expanding some of the drainage structures. We'll be doing full depth patching, milling, a little bit of everything, but we'll widen the road. That's the number one thing. It's the size of the road's legal, and it's correct, but it's just narrow for today's traffic, and so we're going to be widening that about a foot and a half.
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3: The heat continues, still in the 90s all the way up to midnight. Tomorrow, making a run toward the hottest day of the year, 106 the high, one or two stray showers in the afternoon, a few more tomorrow night and Thursday morning, 100 Thursday, 101 to 103, Friday, Saturday, and Sunday. I'm Chief Meteorologist James Adelot for Fox 23 and 102.3 KRMG, Tulsa's News and Talk.
0: It's 105 in Broken Arrow, 104 at Tulsa's Severe Weather Station.
4: Have a slight slowdown, southbound direction of Highway 75, trying to get to and through the construction north of the Creek Turnpike. Not bad. Great drive on the way to Owosso. The crash westbound on the BA at I-44 completely out of your way. Does your home struggle to stay cool in the summer? 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
4: It's 6 o'clock. I'm April Hill with our top story. State Auditor and Inspector Cindy Bird released the findings of part two of the forensic audit into the Tulsa Public Schools finances.
5: Former TPS Executive Director of Bond and Energy Management Chris Hudgens, along with Thomas McKenna and Gail Gwinnip, are accused of embezzlement, kickbacks, and conspiracy to defraud a school district. The second audit involved HVAC contracts where Hudgens is accused of taking higher bids when lower bids were available. Bird says most school boards are not equipped to handle oversight.
6: While the bond director's schemes were complex, the failure of the school board members to provide proper oversight for taxpayer funds was also a factor that enabled him to misappropriate millions of dollars.
5: Kirk McCracken, 102.3 KRMG. Tulsa's News and Talk.
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7: After catching a break from the rain on Monday, the heat is back in force.
8: The hottest day of the year up to this point was last Sunday with 106. Now, we'll be close to that again tomorrow with a slight chance of rain and thunder tomorrow afternoon. And then again tomorrow night. Most of us will stay dry. And then temperatures will stay at or just above 100 all the way through the weekend and well into next week, too.
7: That's our chief meteorologist, James Adelot. He'll have more on the forecast coming up. Social media is having a field day with an attempted bank fraud case out of Owosso.
5: Last week, Owosso police were called out to First Bank of Owosso for a potential fraud case where an individual was dressed as an elderly woman. The suspect wore large clothing, oversized glasses, and a bad wig while attempting to withdraw money from someone else's account. Police say bank management told them the suspect used fake identification cards with the victim's information, but the suspect left before any money was withdrawn. Nick Boatman of the Owosso PD tells KRMG this wasn't a robbery.
9: There was no indication of force or fear. It's just this person went up and tried to display themselves as somebody else, and luckily it did not work.
5: The disguise has caused a stir on social media, leading to tons of theories. Kirk McCracken, 102.3 KRMG, Tulsa's News and Talk.
7: Well, this time yesterday, we were all watching that massive tank farm fire in Glenpool, but it was finally put out last night.
10: It happened near 126th Street and Highway 75, just as storms were rolling in yesterday morning. Lightning is believed to have struck and sparked a fire that spread to three tanks full of natural gasoline at Explorer Pipeline. Natural gasoline is used in the production of gasoline for your car. A spokesperson for the Glenpool Fire Department says firefighters blasted foam on top of the massive flames until the flames were out. Officials asked people to shelter in place while the air quality was tested. It was later lifted. Firefighters continued to monitor the area overnight. Crystal Kelly, 102.3 KRMG, Tulsa's News and Talk.
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11: 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The U.S. dollar weakened today against the euro. currently trading at $1.15. Gold finished a day lower at $4,398, down $74. West Texas crude rose 47 cents on the day, closing at $84.97. Brent crude also rose, closing at $90.93. U.S. equity markets closed lower on Tuesday, with semiconductors leading technology declines as Middle East uncertainty pushed bond yields to multi-year peaks, feeding concerns about borrowing costs and inflation. In the stock sector watch, four sectors finish up for the day, led by energy, and seven sectors finish down for the day, with information technology trailing all sectors. The Dow Jones closed the day down 116 points at 53,343. This is Brent Suki with the Suki team of Raymond James with a global market update for Tuesday, August 18th.
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4: 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We'll check weather and traffic. 6:06 on KRMG, the forecast from Fox 23 and KRMG Chief Meteorologist James Adelot.
8: The heat lingers this evening. We'll still be at or above 90, maybe all the way till midnight. Tomorrow could be the hottest day of the year, at least close. 106 are high. Slight chance of a thunderstorm tomorrow night, Thursday morning. 100 Thursday, 101 to 103 Friday, Saturday, and Sunday. I'm Chief Meteorologist James Adelot for Fox 23 and 102.3 KRMG, Tulsa's News and Talk.
4: Right now it's 105 at Tulsa's Severe Weather Station.
15: Southbound Highway 75 slowing down a little bit still on the way to the Creek Turnpike, but that spot is improving. It's a great drive now on the Broken Arrow Expressway, both directions. Northbound 169 on the way to Owosso. That looks good too. 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

0: Well, listen, I don't support the DSA agenda as has been articulated by the DSA itself.
1: Yeah, we have a big tent within DSA. 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
5: All right, thank you, Scott Shannon. Thanks to all of you for being with us. Write down our toll-free telephone number. It is 800-941-SEAN. If you want to be a part of the program, let's imagine in our mind's eye for just a moment. It's the morning after the midterm election. Let's say Democrats get control of... I'm giving people heart attacks. They're driving their car right now, Linda, and they're about to have a heart attack. They get control of the House, they get control of the Senate, and the DSA, which controls the Democratic Party, is now in charge. On the DSA website, you know, praise Fidel Castro. You know, it was his 100th birthday. That's why they were praising him. A thug, a dictator, a murderer. I mean, the idea that these people on the left, this DSA mindset, actually thinks that Castro was a good guy is like, what is wrong with your thinking? Have you ever seen images out of Cuba? Later in this program today, we're going to talk to people. One guy that grew up in Venezuela, and how did that work out for the people there? They should be one of the richest countries in the world. Venezuela has oil reserves that are like second to none. They have more than we do in terms of oil, in terms of energy, oil, gas, coal. We are the number one producer now in the world by far. It's not Saudi Arabia. It's not the Middle East. We are. And so the people now that are openly, that are elected members, there are 250 of them. And, you know, the one in New York saying that it should be okay to steal. I think this is worth playing again because this lady's such a lunatic. And the idea, and we did a man on the street last night with Brianna Lyman. Did you see that last night, Linda, when we were doing TV?
6: And I did see some of that. Yeah, I give her a lot of credit. She's much nicer than I would be.
5: How would you be? Maybe one day we should let you do it.
6: Oh, no.
5: The problem is I can't trust you to like not drop 400 F-bombs. You can't even give up, you know, the F-bombs.
6: I don't need to drop F-bombs.
5: For
6: Lent. You're too dumb to even understand that. Forget about it. I would just
5: tell me that word.
6: They don't know nothing.
5: No, they don't know nothing. But the point is, if you know, I can hear you saying you're a blanking moron. You're going to get in a fight with these people.
6: I know, but I know karate. It's going to be fine. You don't need security.
5: You don't know karate. You know you have a burner. That's
6: I do have a burner. It's my last resort, but I will use it.
5: All right, but okay. In other words, you're creating a huge headache and a problem for me.
6: I would never. I promise you I make good TV. No worries.
5: No worries at all. I'm Linda. I'm on the street.
6: It's going to be fine.
5: For the Hannity Show. I want to know why you're a communist.
6: I want to know why your hair has 8 colors in it. How long did it take you to do that? Do you spend all day doing that? Do you have a mirror? Is there a mirror anywhere in proximity to your home?
5: So let's play the lady. This is a DSA elected official. Again, 250 elected since 2019, 40 plus on the ballot this year. We're 77 days from Election Day. And imagine you wake up and we find out, the House of Representatives has gone back to control it with the Democrats. The Senate is in control of the Democrats. What do you think is going to happen then? Do you think that they mean what they say, what they put on their website? Now, we know that no Democrat, elected Democrat, wants to criticize the DSA, even though their written, printed agenda on their website praises Castro. But let's play this lady. Now it's okay to steal.
2: Most of what we saw were crimes of poverty. People who were stealing things like toothpaste. People who were stealing things like, you know, soap. And that means if you're stealing those things, you need them. Right. And we are choosing to protect billion-dollar companies like CVS and Walgreens over the people who are struggling to get by. So I would say that the true crime is that there is such incredible wealth disparity in this city. That there are people who can be thrown in jail simply for having a biological need.
5: So she's justifying stealing and wants to make stealing legal. Add that to eliminate the U.S. Senate. Add that to you no longer choose your president. Add that to packing the courts. Add that to amnesty for illegals and abolishing our borders, abolishing ICE, ending all deportation. Add that to defunding a world where China, Russia, North Korea, Iran, we're going to defund the Department of War. That is on their written website. Eliminate cash bail. It's written down. Abolish prisons, abolish police, establish their wealth tax, and pass the Green New Deal, public ownership of most corporations. And now they are in charge. What do you think happens to the country?
6: So I have a question. Just a brief question.
5: I'm in the peanut gallery.
6: Yes.
5: Yeah, in the peanut gallery. All right, go ahead.
6: I'm curious.
5: Live radio. What do I expect? What?
6: I think you like it. I think you enjoy this. You know, it's spontaneous. You weren't sure it was going to happen. Ta-da, here I am. So I'm curious, when someone like that is speaking, all of these people are standing there filming her. I can't imagine every single person standing there is thinking like, yeah, I agree with this. So I would like to say, okay, so this person committed this crime of necessity. It's a new category of crime, by the way. I've never heard of it before. But okay, crime of necessity, that's fun. Who determines the necessity, right? It's all the what is. And so now they're saying, well, it's toothpaste, it's soap. Okay, well, where does it end? When is the crime of necessity? Who determines what's included in the necessity crime box? And then if we go to the person's house and we do
5: my child needs a toy.
6: Oh, exactly. My child needs a car.
5: My child needs a toy.
6: I needed AirPods. It's a crime of necessity.
5: I need new clothes. I don't like my wardrobe.
6: 100%. This is why it doesn't make sense. Not to mention the fact, and you have said this many times, and it remains true to this moment, there is nowhere I go anywhere in this country where there are not help wanted signs. There's no reason why you can't work unless you don't want to. Everywhere. They're everywhere.
5: Well, what was sad, and there's this hatred for big corporations. Like one guy said, well, it depends if it's a locally owned store, mom and pop shop, you know, I wouldn't want that to happen there. But if it's Walmart, no problem. CVS, no problem. You know, as if, first of all, what do you think the consequences of this are? You know, the first consequence probably is they're going to have to lock everything up. We have enough stuff locked up, especially in New York. I mean, it was getting bad. And I've been told by my friends it's only gotten worse since I left years ago, where everything's locked up when you go shopping. And that's horrible. Because that means, oh, I want to get a razor. Oh, okay, well, it's locked up, and then you got to find an employee, which is difficult usually in and of itself, and then they have to come over, and they have to have the key, and they have to unlock it, you know, just so you can buy something to prevent all the people from stealing. I've had conversations with the people, like when I go to a store, even in Florida, there are some places that if I go shopping, stuff is locked up, which is a pain in my you-know-what. And I'll say to the person, well, why do you lock this up? I said, do people really just walk out with it all the time? And they're like, all the time. One guy said to me, I wish I could stop them. They won't let me. They won't let me confront them. They're not allowed to say a word. They don't even have security people there. And what is the natural consequence of this? The natural consequence of this is either these companies go out of business so you don't have the convenience of shopping there anymore, or they raise their prices, which means that people that actually believe in thou shalt not steal, whether they're poor, middle class, or wealthy, would never think of stealing something that's not theirs. They're going to end up paying higher prices because the cost of theft is going to be passed on to the consumer. And that means we're all going to pay more for everything. This is how bad this gets. You know, I'll give you an example. So we sent Breonna Lyman with the Federalist out on the streets. Now, granted, this is New York, but take it for what it's worth. And I just want you to listen to this man on the street that we did. We played it last night.
7: So State Assemblywoman Emily Gallagher seemed to suggest that stealing should be legalized. And this is what she said. Most of what we saw were crimes of poverty. People who are stealing things like toothpaste, stealing things like soap. And that means if you're stealing those things, you need them. Do you agree with her?
8: Partly. I mean, some of these companies already have billions of dollars invested in lost and theft protection, and they have insurance as well. And yeah, if you are stealing basic necessities, you'd hope for the most part you need them. I mean, you know, do it slyly if you're good at it, whatever. I hate the obnoxious stealing. I hate if you make a scene. But I get it. If it's a small business, don't steal from them. If it's Walmart, yeah, sure, go for it.
9: I don't think I care.
8: Yeah.
9: Yeah, I mean, I don't have a big issue with stealing small items like that.
10: Soap, generic hygiene, that's a human right. And so if you do not have access to those items for human rights, yeah, I agree.
11: The problem isn't the people stealing, it's that the fact that they have to steal to get that stuff.
12: I don't think crime is ever a choice. I think it's a decision.
13: I don't think stealing is actually okay, ever. That's one of the spiritual commandments, thou shalt not steal. Well, I mean, if you're hungry and no one's giving you a slice of bread and there's one in the store, you're going to eat.
5: You're going to eat. I mean, just think of what you just heard there. I mean, if it's a big store, what do you think the big stores do? The big stores will go out of business. And I don't know why big stores are hated so much, or why you think you have the right to steal other people's stuff and then rationalize it and justify. Well, how far do we take this? I need clothing for my children. I need clothing for myself. I only have two dresses. I need a couple of new ones because I've got a date on Friday night. I don't know. I mean, do you get to steal that too? My kids need new toys. I think I should be able to steal that. I don't think it's fair that my kids don't have sporting goods equipment. What happens? Those stores either go out of business, raise their prices, and this is the saddest part about liberalism in general and socialism in general, is they feel entitled. They will rationalize and justify taking other people's money. Well, if it's a big corporation, I don't care if it's Walmart, but if it's mom and pop, I don't know. Leave the mom and pops alone. Go to Walmart. I happen to like Walmart. I like Walmart. I like Target. I like all those big stores. I like Costco, Sam's Club. I like all those places. You know why? Because you can buy in bulk and you can pay less money. And, you know, they have a variety second to none. They

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7: We'll be out on the roads helping you navigate the extra traffic as the new school year begins.
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9: All right, when we come back, I'm going to go over which races matter the most. By the way, it's primary day in my free state of Florida, which is pretty interesting. They have a late one. Oh, James Talafrico is back in the news. We found out he voted against a resolution banning Chinese nationals from buying farmland. And a quote of his, radicalized white men are the greatest domestic terrorist threat in the country. Okay. You really going to vote for that down in Texas? God help us. God bless Texas. Good luck to you.
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11: Fox News, I'm Tom Graham. The person arrested last year for trying to assassinate Treasury Secretary Scott Bessent has been sentenced to more than 6 years in prison.
12: Ryan Michael English, also known as Riley English, is very concerned about trans rights. The judge says there's also an issue here with physical and mental health issues being exacerbated by drug use.
11: Fox's Peter Doocy, 29 states led by California are suing Meta, saying the social media giant deliberately created features to get young people hooked on sites like Facebook and Instagram.
13: The states claim Meta harvested children's personal data without proper parental consent in violation of federal law. In addition to billions in financial damages, the states are asking the judge to impose more restrictions on how the platforms operate for minors.
11: Fox's Claudia Cowan in Oakland, California. 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
20: The heat lingers this evening. We'll still be at or above 90, maybe all the way till midnight. Tomorrow could be the hottest day of the year, at least close. 106 are high. Slight chance of a thunderstorm tomorrow night and Thursday morning. 100 Thursday, 101 to 103 Friday, Saturday, and Sunday. I'm Chief Meteorologist James Adelot for Fox 23 and 102.3 KRMG, Tulsa's News and Talk.
19: Currently, we have sunny skies and 103 degrees. In Tulsa. I'm Rodney Lay on 102.3 KRMG, Tulsa's News and Talk.

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2: All right, 25 till the top of the hour, 800-941-SEAN on number. You want to be a part of the program. You know, I lived paycheck to paycheck for a lot of years in my early adult life. Not fun. I never felt poor, though. I never did. I mean, there were things I couldn't buy that I would have liked to have bought. I mean, never went out to dinner. That was a joke. And, you know, I'd make meatloaf for the week and, you know, a big meatloaf. I love meatloaf. Still love it. I can eat it I'll make things now for a week. I haven't really changed that much. I like to cook a lot of my own food. And, but when I started to save money, somebody got a hold of me and said, you know, you want to diversify your portfolio. You know, I always put, and he was explained how he put part of his savings in gold and silver. And I listened to it. I don't even remember who it was. I wish I did. I was in like my mid late 20s when I could start saving some money. And I've never regretted it. It was good advice for me. I'm glad I did it. I still do it today. The company that I do business with is Goldco. I think by far they're the best. Reagan once said, inflation is as violent as a mugger, as frightening as an armed robber, and as deadly as a hitman. I think we should all listen to Reagan. What does that mean for you and your money? What does it mean for retirement savings? What does it mean for the quality of your life in retirement? Look, I just believe in diversification when it comes to money. And, you know, I don't give out financial advice to people, but I'm telling you, this is one thing I never regretted doing. And what I love about Goldco is they like people to be informed. And that's why they give out to anybody their free gold and silver guide. And this way you do your due diligence and you begin the process of due diligence. It's a great kit. It's filled with critical information. And then you also will see if you qualify for an extra 10% in bonus gold and silver just for getting started. It's a great deal. I'm a customer too. Just go ahead, call Goldco now, 855-815-GOLD. 855-815-G-O-L-D, 855-815-G-O-L-D today. All right, 77 days till Election Day, and we have one of the DSA leaders, Cliff Connolly. He's a member of the DSA's National Political Committee. I'm not sure, Linda, if you heard this one. You're going to love this, baby. Grip the Constitution. This is in June of 2025. He's on some podcast. The interview was dug up. Reported on Monday by Natalie Winters, the co-host of, I guess, Steve Bannon's podcast, and Connolly bashed the Supreme Court of the land while talking about the Marxist Unity Group, which dubs itself a DSA faction on their website, and the wannabe revolutionary, you know, said that those two groups view the Constitution as a few useless pieces of parchment. Let's play it.
3: Yeah, the way I'd phrase it is of the DSA caucuses that believe in democracy as an end goal, Mugg is the only one that sees revolution as a necessity to get there. And of the caucuses in DSA that see the necessity of revolution, we're the only ones that see democracy as the end goal. So the two things that we're famous for is our commitment to a program and our hatred of the United States Constitution. And what the program does is it gives us a roadmap to revolution, and it gives us the obstacle that we finally will have to get over to have a revolution, which is the United States Constitution, the basis of the United States government.
2: Okay. Now, when people say they want to do things, and they're now making more progress than ever before, and that shoplifting is okay if you're in need, but liberals themselves don't want to pay for it. You got to start listening to what they're saying, because they're not saying it and not meaning it. They're saying it and meaning it. You know, I've been talking about six-gender Tellerico. We've been talking about, you know, El Sayed. We've been talking about this guy that replaced Graham Plattner 2.0 in Maine. And I'm trying to just let you know, be informed voters. You know, we find out that the Tellerico, six-gender, God is non-binary, championing the rights of women to play men to play women's sports, and the right of men to have access, biological men or trans people to have access to abortion. I didn't know that a trans man could ever have a baby and would need an abortion. And this is in 2025, this bill. He voted against a resolution banning Chinese nationals from buying Texas farmland. This is the most insane level of ignorance out of Talafrico that I've ever heard. You know, on top of he's running a vegan campaign and doesn't, you know, in a cattle state and in an oil state, he doesn't want any energy independence. And his answer was on this issue at risk, you know, this opposing this 2025 bill in the Texas House aimed at restricting Chinese nationals from buying Texas farmland, you know, after saying earlier in his career that radicalized white men are the greatest domestic terrorist threat in the country. Okay. Talarico did support a resolution condemning anti-Asian hate speech like Kung Flu and China virus. Radicalized white men, the greatest domestic threat in our country. We must confront racism and misogyny everywhere, from the schoolhouse to the White House. And I'm proud to sign Representative Gene Wu's resolution condemning anti-Asian hate speech like Kung Flu and China virus. Well, the Wuhan virus came from China. I guess, is it wrong to say German measles now? You're not allowed to say that? Anyway, we have primaries in the free state of Florida. People in Alaska, you better pay very close attention. Democrats, we have an elected senator who's doing a great job, Dan Sullivan, in Alaska. And President Trump has done so much for the state of Alaska since he's got back in office. And so they think they're clever. They put another Dan Sullivan on the ballot. I hope if you're listening in Alaska, you don't get sucked in by the wrong Dan Sullivan. Unbelievable. Wyoming also having primaries today. So we're watching all of that. We'll have coverage tonight on what comes out of that. Democrats in South Carolina presidential primary. It's interesting to watch the Democratic National Committee's official storyline that the DNC's decision to make South Carolina the first Democratic presidential primary in 2028 isn't about introducing more racial diversity into the early contests. They're bypassing Iowa and New Hampshire for a reason. It's about keeping power in the hands of the party establishment. So let me tell you, DSA people, they won't confront you publicly. They won't condemn you publicly. They'll let you say every crazy thing you want, but they're working behind the scenes to screw you all publicly. So it's pretty interesting, you know, but this, you know, this socialist insurgency is very, very real. It's a clear and present danger. El Sayed aide likens GOP opponents' campaign to the KKK cross burning over a video with a Ford pickup. Wow. By the way, I wonder if we have a shot in New Hampshire. I really do, which is where I kind of want to go right now. I want to kind of give you a little snapshot. We haven't gone over. This is the stuff that I read every day. This is the stuff that I pay close attention to. And we'll have more with John McLaughlin at the top of the hour, our pollster. He'll join us. We'll get his take on this. Look, in a midterm election year, it is historically, usually, there have been a couple of exceptions, not many. The party in power, meaning the party that has the White House, tends to lose seats. We have very slim majorities in both the House and the Senate. What makes this year unpredictable, and why I say these are uncharted waters, is because we've never had a party become this radicalized before. We just haven't had it. Now, if you want the bottom line, is I agree with Mark Halperin. Republicans can absolutely hold on to the House and to the Senate. There are not that many House seats that are toss-up seats. In other words, the gerrymandering of the Democrats, Republicans did a little catching up, you know, in the lead-up to this election. Basically, they've allowed Democrats to own that strategy and not challenge them on it. So this is the first time they're saying, okay, if that's how we're going to play the game, we'll play it the same way. This is in many ways, I think, going to be a game of inches. I think it's very smart that the Republicans, and I will be there, are having a midterm year convention. That's not been done before. I think it's very, very smart. They can lay out the accomplishments of the Trump administration, and we can compare and contrast the two parties. Usually at a presidential, you know, when you have the convention, presidential conventions, usually there's a bounce afterwards because people hopefully will watch. But if you look at how many seats are really in the toss-up category, it's anywhere between 25 And if you really want to go to the high side, 30, I don't think it's that many that are toss up. Of those, let's say we'll call it of those 25 to 30 seats, 20 right now, GOP candidates are up by 3 points or more. You have, for example, you know, you have some candidates polling between, 7 and 10%, the rest over 10% of the solidly likely Republicans, which is about 190 or so seats. And then we get to the, so it is very doable. The messaging has to be right and people have to be made aware. One advantage Republicans have this year, and it's never their advantage. They have more money than they've ever had in any midterm election season ever. And it's money that only they can spend on the elections. They have more money than ever before. So if they do the right thing, they should spend the money. Now, it would be a pretty amazing. I mean, so what it means is you have to get to 218. That's the bottom line. 218 is the magic number. And if they win these toss-up seats, you know, you want to get as big a majority as you possibly can. Let's say they won, say, 27. That would bring them to 225. If they won, 30, it would bring them to 228. That then you have a solid majority. Then you can do a lot more. That's why they all matter. Now, as far as the path to the Senate, I'm telling you what states I'm watching and watching closely. Obviously, Michigan, Mike Rogers. Iowa, Joni Ernst is retiring, so it's going to be a little bit more difficult, but definitely winnable. Iowa should go red. Alaska is, unfortunately, they're playing tricks in Alaska. I mentioned about Dan Sullivan. I'm not sure why they're, at least in the polling that I'm seeing, is not a bigger lead in Ohio. That is something to pay attention to and probably areas where the messaging needs to be made right and the message needs to get out more. Then you have Texas and, of course, you have Paxton running against Telefrico. And then we've been, following Maine and watching that race very, very closely. Also, you have Graham Plattner 2.0, and Troy Jackson. And I hope Troy Jackson, we keep hearing that he's got a vicious temper, allegations that he threw a water bottle at a woman. One guy said, we played it yesterday, that he witnessed this guy slap a woman with an open hand. I don't know what the hell's going on with Democrats in Maine, but it's pretty bad. And then on the outside shot, let's see what happens in New Hampshire. I think New Hampshire might be a little bit more in play than people are giving it credit for right now. But, if you now in the next 77 days, but understand every one of you listening to my voice, whether you live in Michigan, Iowa, Alaska, Ohio, New Hampshire, Texas, and Maine is irrelevant. It's relevant if you live there, then we definitely need your vote. But for everybody else in the country, you have an elected representative. And that elected representative will determine whether or not Republicans retain control of the House of Representatives. And that means control and prevention of this radicalized agenda of the DSA that now controls the Democratic Party. So it matters. And then it's a matter of how much of a, I'd like to see a little margin for once. And I know it's hard because, 95% of incumbents tend to get reelected. But you can't sit this out, this election. There's too much on the line this election. Maybe I've made a mistake in my career. Maybe, I've said too many times this is the most important midterm in our lifetime. I meant it, but nothing like this. 250 elected DSA members and since 2019, 40 plus new ones on the ballot this year. I mean, they're saying, yeah, we'd like to get rid of the Constitution and the presidency and the Senate and pack the courts and no borders and, no police. And it goes on and on. I give you the list every day. So, yeah, especially Michigan, but especially Iowa, Alaska, Ohio, New Hampshire, Texas, and Maine. Now, usually in presidential election years, you're going to, and by the way, Georgia and North Carolina, I'd like to see better numbers out of Georgia. I'd like to see better numbers out of North Carolina. North Carolina would be a lost seat. Tom Tillis is leaving. And, you know, they have a former governor, the Democrats do, running, and he's going to be hard to beat. He's run statewide a number of times. Name recognition is through the roof. You have Mike Whatley running for the Republicans. You have Roy Cooper running as the Democrat there. I wish that Governor Kemp ran in Georgia. He would absolutely crush Ossoff and his obvious presidential ambitions that he has. So, you know, that's where I see it right now. This is the stuff that I go through every day, but I don't want to bore you with. But, you know, we'll go into a little more detail. John McLaughlin is going to join us at the top of the hour, and we'll talk to him more about it. Listen, health, wellness, fitness, nutrition, longevity, we all talk about it. Maha movement, it is real. Unfortunately, for most of us, we kind of guess our way when it comes to health, what foods to eat, what supplements to take. You know, why do some things, when you eat it, I feel bloated, I need a nap, I'm tired, I have brain fog. Usually, you're thinking, oh, maybe it's this or that. No, it's probably the food you're eating, probably the junk you're putting in your body. And your body is trying to send messages to you. Now, your fingerprint, you get that, you have that your whole life. 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